0: The preceding has been a Learfield presentation on the Jackrabbit Sports Network.
1: This is WNAX Yankton. The Ford F-150. It doesn't just raise the bar, it is the bar. It's 7 o'clock.

0: Another stop in a deep red state. I'm Lisa Lucera, Fox News. President Trump in Grand Island, Nebraska this evening.
1: I am very honored to have received more votes than any candidate in the history of politics for this great, the people of this state. I'm with you all the way.
0: Lending his support to Senator Pete Ricketts, who's locked in a tight re-election campaign against independent Dan Osborne, joking about his relationship with the senator.
1: Pete Ricketts, as I said, I don't want to talk to him. He's always asking for money for Nebraska. And I always give it because, you know what? I love Nebraska. I want it. Supposing I said no.
0: The president calling Ricketts a great man and a great veteran. The U.S. military has moved its B-1 bombers out of the U.K. after concerns about security at RAF Fairford, where they were based.
2: The vice president says moving the bombers was done out of an abundance of caution.
3: We do feel with some confidence that the Iranians are, you know, they're trying to do what the Iranian state has done for 49 years, which is engage in acts of terrorism.
2: The hasty sortie took place 1 week after British police arrested five men in their 20s, and after a British-Iranian dual national was arrested in London late last week on suspicion of preparing terrorist attacks.
0: Fox's Lucas Tomlinson at the White House. The one-time pastor and American Idol contestant found guilty in Ohio of killing his wife.
4: Miami County, Ohio prosecutor Paul Watkins told the judge,
5: life imprisonment without the possibility of parole is not excessive under these circumstances.
4: A jury found Caleb Flynn guilty of murdering his wife, Ashley, after talking to his girlfriend about wanting to kill her. Prosecutors say he staged a home invasion break-in and claimed she was shot by a burglar. Flynn sobbed his way through a lengthy statement at sentencing, insisting he did not kill his wife.
0: Fox says Jessica Rosenthal, Caleb Flynn did not testify in his own behalf, and neither did anyone else. 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
0: Supreme Court begins its new term today. One of the cases is considering whether local governments can sue oil and gas companies for climate change costs. This, says the court, is staying out of a First Amendment fight over the phrase, "Let's go, Brandon."
8: The U.S. Supreme Court declines to hear an appeal from a Michigan mother who says her two sons' constitutional rights were violated when their school in Howard City banned sweatshirts bearing the phrase, "Let's go, Brandon." Tri-County Middle School argued the phrase is a veiled form of vulgar political chant targeting then-President Joe Biden. The lower court sided with the school, finding the phrase could be considered lewd or vulgar in a school setting. The Supreme Court's decision leaves that ruling in place without issuing a new ruling on whether the phrase is protected political speech. Jeff Manasso, Fox News.
0: Spain's housing crisis is leading to an early election.
9: Spain's Prime Minister Pedro Sanchez is calling for a snap general election November 29th. The move comes after his government lost a parliamentary vote on emergency housing measures. The proposal is aimed to address problems including evictions, real estate speculation, and rising rent costs. The vote comes after weeks of protests across Spain over the housing crisis, with many saying they can no longer afford to live in their own cities. Sanchez is seizing momentum for his party, making housing a central issue ahead of the election. In New York, Roxanne Evans, Fox.

0: News.
1: The government of Norway is proposing a temporary ban on AI glasses in certain public spaces. Norway's digitalization minister highlighted privacy concerns, especially in places like healthcare facilities, fitness centers, and areas where children gather.

0: The temporary ban would allow time for more investigation that could lead to a permanent ban. The government says it's considering exceptions for what it calls socially beneficial uses. I'm Lisa Lucera. This is Fox News.
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0: Jesse Kelly Show. Another hour of the Jesse Kelly Show on an amazing Monday. We have so much we're going to try to get to here. First, we're going to do a little Medal of Honor Monday talk. After we get through that Medal of Honor Monday, I'm going to touch on something. Trump's out there on the campaign trail. I like it. I'll explain why. I have a theory on Tom Tillis. I'm not 100% sure I'm correct, but I'm pretty sure I'm correct. We'll talk about that. All that, Bernie Sanders. I will get to some emails at some point in time. So much more coming up in the second hour of the Jesse Kelly Show, but you know what time it is. It's the start of the second hour on Monday, and that means it's Medal of Honor Monday time. We take a Medal of Honor citation at this time every week, and we read it, and we honor a hero. We learn about his name. We learn about his deeds. If you have ones you like or ones you're related to or something, you can always email those in. Always welcome here as along with your love, hate, and death threats, jesse@jessekellyshow.com. This guy sent this one in. Jesse, my wife and I love your show. As a retired F-14 radio intercept officer, that's really cool, I'd like to request you cover a Medal of Honor recipient from the Navy or Marine Corps Aviation. I would like to recommend Captain Royce Williams, U.S. Navy retired. He's 100 years old, so on and so forth. All right. So without further ado, let's talk about Mr. Royce Williams. Let's find out what he did. This took place during Korea. He was raised in South Carolina, if I remember right. And I do remember this part of his story. He was an Eagle Scout. I'm not telling you to run out and join the Eagle Scouts, but it's amazing how often guys used to, again, I'm not pitching for the Eagle Scouts or against it, but it's amazing. What's that, Chris? I know Eagle Scouts are above Boy Scouts, Chris. Quit interrupting. What? Eagle Scout is a rank in Boy Scouts? It's a high rank, though, right? Okay, well, stop interrupting. What was the purpose of interrupting? Anyway, it's amazing how often Eagle Scouts go on and do something cool. So he was an Eagle Scout, joins the Navy, World War II, wants to go fight, ends up becoming a pilot. They end up sending him over to Korea during that whole affair. Now, this part's going to matter after I get done reading the citation, so that's why I'm going to explain this part. We've talked about many times proxy wars. Why do nations fight proxy wars? Why do major countries have this little country fight the little country that works for the other big country? Because large powers understand that when large powers collide, it's bad for everybody. Job loss, money loss, it's bad for everyone. Just toss some money at the smaller powers and let them fight. That will come into play here because these planes he's fighting, there are Soviet planes with Soviet fighters. So anyway, let's find out what Mr. Elmer Royce Williams, who was known as Royce Williams, did. Born in Wilmot, South Dakota.
1: Ready, aim,

0: honoring those who went above and beyond. It's Medal of Honor Monday.
1: For conspicuous gallantry and intrepidity at the risk of his life above and beyond the call of duty on the 18th of November 1952, while leading a division of three fighter jets attached to Fighter Squadron 781 and embarked on the USS Oriskany. While flying a combat patrol mission over the northeastern coastal waters of enemy-held North Korea, Lieutenant Williams demonstrated extraordinary heroism by intercepting a superior force of attacking enemy MiG-15 fighters in order to protect the ships of Task Force 77. After thwarting the enemy's initial attack, he maneuvered his aircraft to make two firing passes on one MiG, which then spiraled into the sea. He inflicted heavy damage on a second MiG, which started smoking badly and retired from the fight. When his own aircraft was severely damaged by a direct hit from one of the remaining enemy MiG-15s, Lieutenant Williams evaded further enemy attack while continuing to direct the dogfight. He eventually found cover in a cloud bank, broke off the engagement, and miraculously landed his nearly uncontrollable aircraft on the USS Oriskany. His exceptional airmanship, coupled with complete disregard for his own personal safety, resulted in the destruction of three enemy MiG-15s and severe damage to a fourth, and undoubtedly saved the lives of hundreds of Task Force 77 sailors. By his undaunted courage, bold initiative, and total devotion to duty, Lieutenant Williams reflected great credit upon himself and upheld the highest traditions of the United States Naval Service. Now, here's where it gets a little more interesting. By the way, his ship, it had over 200 bullet holes in it by the time he landed it back. I believe, if I remember the story correctly, they just pushed it over the side into the ocean. They're like, we don't need this thing on here. It's bad, right? Now, he originally received a Silver Star. That was upgraded to the Navy Cross. But then that was upgraded to the Medal of Honor. What gives? Because at the time, and I believe this record still holds, again, don't quote me on that one, at the time, that was the longest dogfight in American history. 35 minutes. 35 minutes he's up there going to war, outnumbered. What happened? Well, he gets back, survives, he gets back. He has the highest brass of highest brass calling him into their office for a debrief. What happened? Who were you fighting? What did you get? It turns out those MiG-15s he was fighting over North Korea, they were Soviets, Soviet planes, Soviet pilots. And our side, again, we used to know how to fight proxy wars. We were very concerned about that getting out into the public. We didn't want the world to know the Soviets were involved and we were shooting them down. We wanted it to remain a proxy war because back then we actually had adults in charge, unlike today where American politicians will openly brag about the missiles they send Ukraine. That's another story entirely. We wanted to keep it secret, so they called him in and swore him to secrecy. It was decades before he was allowed to tell the story. He didn't tell his wife. He didn't tell his brother. Nobody knew this for a long, long time because it was secret, because we didn't want it to get out. And how about this little part as we put a little bow on the end of this story? One of the reasons we ended up getting total confirmation of all this was after the Soviet Union fell. They did. It's a fascinating little thing. Someone's probably written a book on it that I would like to read. But after the Soviet Union fell, they opened up the books. You know how evil and sick communists are and how they collect intelligence on everything and they lock everything away and they hide information. They collect information and hide information and collect information and hide information. Well, the Soviets had so much evil crap they did over their time that was locked away. They documented stuff. Well, after the Soviet Union falls, part of this, you know, bringing Russia into the modern world thing was, hey, could you open up the file cabinets? Could you open up the vault? We'd like to

0: read some of these things. And you'd find out all this terrible thing and that terrible thing. We found out from that the names of the three Soviet pilots he had killed that day. How about that? Mr. Royce Williams, freaking American hero. Isn't that awesome? You know what else is awesome? This is before we beat up Tom Tillis. Trump is out there on the campaign trail trying to make sure losses aren't too bad or there aren't any losses during the midterm. He's out there trying to help. All right, so he's doing rallies.
1: But we're going to make it too big to rig. We're going to make it, you know, Kamala, like 2 weeks I'm watching her answering questions, and she said, we're going to make our election too big to rig. She took my term. They take, they steal so much. And she got killed for that one, by the way. Now, too big to rig is our term. We made it because the election was rigged in 2020.
0: I like it that Trump's out there. Now, maybe you're saying, and this is a good argument, hey, his approval rating's super low. Maybe he's hurting. Well, that's not why I like him out there. Donald Trump feeds off of crowds. I personally believe that Donald Trump should do a campaign rally every month, no matter what is going on, for the rest of his presidency, because you can see the energy on his face. Even day to day now, when he's not at rallies, I watch all the stuff he says. He looks happier. He looks lighter on his feet. As soon as they pulled him out of that crappy office in Washington, D.C. and let him go out amongst the people and give a speech and get some cheers and get some laughs. He's one of those people. I've known guys like this. They have to have it. It charges their batteries. And if they don't have it, it's like cutting off Samson's hair. Get out there and do some rallies, Trump. What, Chris? What? That's a great reference. Samson. 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
5: 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I will get to those emails, but I have to have a little chat with you first about a theory I have. All right. So before I get to my theory, and this is going to be about Tom Tillis, the senator from North Carolina who's retiring. Before I get to my theory, I want to tell you a little story that I've told you a long, long time ago about when I was running for Congress. I was a Marine. I was a construction worker. I didn't even graduate college. So I had never run in any kind of fancy circles before. I had never run with millionaires before. Like, that just wasn't my crowd. Nothing against them. I grew up in a ditch. I was never around those people. So I start running for Congress. You start running for Congress, inevitably you're going to end up getting to know some wealthy people who will donate to your campaign. Hardcore conservatives, things like that. And I got to know this group of guys, pretty small group of guys, but a group of guys, I'd say 4 or 5 of them, all small business owners, all small businesses that had done really well, and they're all millionaires, right? So they invite me to go golfing with them at this fancy country club that was in Tucson, Arizona. I'm sure it's still there, but country club, Tucson, Arizona. We go out, we play golf. Of course, I sucked, and I was yelling, I was mad, but I sucked, but we finished. And we end up back in the clubhouse. And this is one of those fancy, exclusive country clubs. I don't want to sit and give you a number on what it would cost to become a member, but I promise you Chris isn't paying it. I guarantee it wasn't $50. It was probably a lot of money. You could tell by walking in there. I mean, it was a lot of money, clearly, in that place. We finish. We sit down at this big table. We're going to have burgers, sit there and relax, talk about life, golf course. All these other guys who are part of their friend circle, all of them very clearly rich, all come, hey, you guys just having lunch? We just got done too. Mind if we join you? They all end up sitting down and ends up being this big table of me. I didn't have 2 nickels to rub together. I'm just running for Congress and a bunch of rich guys at this table. Now, if you are well off, this story is not going to blow you away at all. This is stuff that you know. If you've never been in this situation, I found it shocking. I'll put it that way. The way they would

talk about money and employees, meaning the way they would just openly exchange large quantities of money over a burger and a beer at 2 p.m. in the country club, I'd never seen anything like that before. You have a guy sitting across the table. He ran, I want to say, I don't remember. I think he had a chain of haircut places, if I remember right. It was something like that. But he had a chain of them. He didn't have one. He had a chain of them, had a bunch of them. He was opening up a new one, and this chain that he had had was killing it. And he just was asking. He wasn't desperate. He didn't need it. He's like, hey, anyone want to buy into the next one for 50 grand? Multiple guys were like, yeah, I'll get you 50. Remind me, I'll wire that to you tomorrow. Yeah, I'll get you 50. Hey, Bob, is Tina still working for you? I need her to come in and do my books. You mind if I buy her for a month? Just the way they exchanged employees and money, I'd never seen anything like that before. This is high-end business networking that I'd never been part of before, and I'm not part of now. I just got to see it. I just got to witness it, right? The reason I explain that before I get to Tom Tillis is this. This is how this elite business world of rich, powerful people, this is how they operate. Now, this was at a country club in Tucson with a bunch of small business owners. How do you think those conversations go if we're talking about billionaires, CEOs of Fortune 500 companies, United States senators? Look, I've never sat in that room, but I think we can use our imagination, right? They sit in probably a much fancier country club than the one I was in. And they say, hey, my nephew, he's about to graduate. He's looking for a great job. You still run Lockheed Martin, right? My nephew, you want, can I put you in contact? This is how these conversations go. And there's so much of this that makes the market move, to be honest with you. Now, I said all that because there's been something interesting that I've noticed about Tom Tillis. Now, Tom Tillis has been a rhino, swampy piece of crap for a long time. That's not news to anybody. He's just been that way for a long time. Now, he's doing the media tour, and he's doing the media tour because he's doing the thing the media loves the most. The media loves the Republican who criticizes Republicans all the time. That's their favorite kind of guest. That's their favorite kind of interview. The guy who can sit down and say, well, I'm a Republican, but I'll tell you what, I really hate Donald Trump and I really hate MAGA. And they love those types of guys. So Tom Tillis is on every single news channel, it seems like now, and trashing Republicans all day long. He was even on The View today. I'm not going to play you that. But because he's been doing so much media, I've noticed something, a bit of a trend, if you will. You see, there's lots of parts of the Trump administration. Trump has an FBI director, CIA director. I mean, he had Tulsi Gabbard, Marco Rubio, J.D. Vance, all these big shots, RFK Jr., all these big shots in the Trump administration. Yet time after time after time, Tom Tillis names one guy who he has a real issue with. We'll talk about that next.

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8: Good night, everyone, and welcome to the news. Republican and Democratic candidates for South Dakota's lone seat in the U.S. House clashed on tariffs, health care, and tribal issues during a Sioux Falls debate Thursday night. Republican AG Marty Jackley broke with President Donald Trump on one issue, criticizing the administration's move to allow more beef imports from Argentina. Jackley defended targeted tariffs on China, saying they help protect American jobs and ensure fair trade. Democrat Nikki Gronley argued Trump's tariff policies are hurting farmers and consumers. The candidates also sparred over health care. Jackley backed federal rural health care funding approved in the so-called Big Beautiful Bill, saying states should decide how the money is spent. Gronley countered that Medicaid changes in the law could leave more South Dakotans without insurance coverage. On tribal issues, both candidates agreed Washington has failed to provide adequate resources for South Dakota's tribal nations, particularly in public safety, but disagreed on whether federal funding should continue research into the long-term effects of Native American boarding schools. The election is November 3rd. And Sioux City officials are beginning work on new zoning regulations for data centers. The City Planning and Zoning Commission will hold a public discussion on the issue during its October 13th meeting at City Hall. City staff will outline policy and zoning questions that need to be addressed, as the current Sioux City zoning ordinance does not contain a land use category specifically for data centers. Following the meeting, staff will draft proposed ordinance changes for commission review on October 27th. The commission is expected to forward its recommendation to the Sioux City City Council in November. Residents may provide feedback at either planning and zoning meeting or submit comments by email. City officials say additional information on the proposal and amendment process will be posted at siouxcity.org/datacenter as the review moves forward. From the WNAX Nighttime News Desk, I'm Chloe Beltrand.
9: Here's your updated 570 WNAX forecast. Clear skies tonight with a low temperature of 57 degrees and winds out of the south at 15 to 30 miles an hour. Tuesday, plenty of sunshine and high temperatures in the low 80s with winds out of the west at 5 to 10 miles an hour. Tuesday night, clear with a low temperature in the lower 50s and northwest winds at 5 to 10. Wednesday, plenty of sunshine with high temperatures in the mid 70s and northeast winds at 5 to 10 miles an hour. Wednesday night, partly cloudy with temperatures in the lower 50s. Thursday, sunshine with high temperatures around 70 degrees. Friday, plenty of sun and highs in the low 70s. Saturday, we'll see lots of sun with high temperatures near 80 degrees. Sunday, sunshine and highs in the low 70s. Monday, we'll see a chance of showers and thunderstorms.

0: with high temperatures topping out in the upper 60s. I'm meteorologist Ray Miller on 570 WNAX. Right now, it's 75.
1: It is the Jesse Kelly Show on a magnificent, wonderful Monday. Aren't you so happy the work week has only just begun? Back to my little tale. So I talked about this high-level business networking. And then I talked about Tom Tillis, retiring senator from North Carolina, doing the media tour. He's got a new interview every day. And there are many, many different people who work in the Trump administration. But there is one that constantly gets brought up by Tom Tillis, and it has my wheels turning in my brain. Here's Tom Tillis, sits down with 60 Minutes.
2: Hold him responsible for the
1: struggle. He's talking about Pete Hegseth.
2: Hold him responsible for the struggle in the Iran war. Because you've said that you supported the initial decision to go to war.
3: You know, I think that they got so caught up after the immense success of the first strike that Hegseth probably didn't listen to his best military advice and say, now we should probably move to a different posture.
4: He's calling for Hegseth to resign.
1: Wow. Okay. And you notice he said it right out in the open. No, I'm glad we went. No, I'm a big supporter of that. Okay. That this helps my theory along. I'll get to that in a moment. This is not the first time, though, he's mentioned Hegseth's name. I could play you five clips. Here's another one.
5: Yeah, I think I'm pretty well staked out on my assessment of Mr. Hegseth. This is not personal. I mean, people need to realize I worked as a management consultant. I went into companies and identified areas where they needed to improve. We've got a management problem here. He needs to go, whether it's impeachment or the most expedient route, it's just the president to replace him, would be great.
1: Okay. Isn't that weird? Now, I'm not telling you to be a huge fan of Pete Hegseth. I am. I think he's done a wonderful job. A wonderful job. Brought youth, enthusiasm, changing things up. We'll get to that, the things he's changing in a moment. But isn't that a weird thing for a U.S. senator to have a problem with? What, the Secretary of War? Why? It almost doesn't make sense. Okay? Now, let me put together a couple pieces for you here. This is from, oh, look, this is Tom Tillis' own website. Tom has been a champion for North Carolina's military, spearheading common sense solutions that have improved the quality of life for service members and military families. Tom has been a champion for North Carolina's military installations, including securing more than $2 billion in improvements for Fort Bragg, Camp Lejeune, Cherry Point, New River, and Seymour Johnson. Okay. That's nice of him. Let's dig a little further, shall we? Who are some big defense contractors out there? Lockheed Martin. Oh, would you look at that? They have a major, major installation in North Carolina. Oh, look at this one. The headline is, Tillis applauds a final decision to base Air Force's newest tanker squadron in North Carolina. In 2015, Air Force selected Seymour Johnson Air Force Base as the preferred location for Main Operating Base 3, yada, yada, yada. Senator Tom Tillis recently secured two provisions in the 2018 National Defense Authorization Act that provide funds necessary for the military construction at Seymour Johnson Air Force Base required for the KC-46A tanker aircraft. You know what Pete Hegseth has been doing on top? He's done a lot of things as Secretary of War, but Pete Hegseth has, in ways that I applaud because they were so necessary, he has attacked the extremely rotten at the top leadership of the United States military. I read the headline last week, 20% of generals and admirals gone, with more to come. He's taking career guys and saying, what are you doing here? Leave. You're fired. Well, he's retiring them, but you get what I mean. Gone. Pete Hegseth is also

looking. He's made several statements about it. Pete Hegseth is looking at the, they like to call it waste, but it's actually fraud. The trillions of dollars in fraud that's been done in the United States military. Much of this done through defense contractors, things like that. Trillions is not, that, by the way, that's an accurate number. It's not billions, not hundreds of billions. It's trillions of dollars has disappeared. Disappeared. Now, Tom Tillis is a United States Senator from North Carolina. I know he's retiring, okay? United States Senator from North Carolina, major, probably the most major military installations of any state in the United States of America. That could probably be argued, but I guarantee they're on the very short list. So military installations, big ones. Defense contractors, big ones. Now back to those meetings I was talking about. In all his years as a United States Senator, how much time do you think Tom Tillis has spent at a country club with Lockheed Martin? Oh, look at that. Large donation from Lockheed Martin to the, what is that? The Tom Tillis Leadership Pack. Huh. Wonder why they gave him that. Interesting. I wonder how much of your money has been taken from your wallet

0: national defense.
1: Only national defense has been a lot of wasting of your money. And I wonder how much of that money has flowed through the military industry of North Carolina and somehow, some way has flowed back to Tom Tillis. Now, I'm not, by the way, I'm not accusing anyone of taking a bribe, but how many campaign donations? How many friends, family members, distant cousins have gotten that job with this guy or that guy because Tom Tillis just secured another $2.5 billion for you? How many over the years? My theory is this, and I'm not going to be able to confirm it. How would I confirm it? It would take him admitting it. I'm not accusing him of doing anything illegal. That's the sad part. Most of this stuff was probably legal. I think that Tom Tillis has developed major military contacts in North Carolina over his years of being senator. I think these major military contacts, both in the military and in defense contractors, I think they bank on unlimited money without investigation coming out of Washington, D.C., and I think we get a young hotshot Secretary of War in there who says we're changing the way we do business. I think Tom Tillis's phone has been blowing up. Hey, what in the world? Hey, have you seen that? Do you see what Hegseth wants to do? He can't do that. Now, it's 60 minutes interviews with this.
2: Hold him responsible for the struggle in the Iran war? Because you've said that you supported the initial decision to go to war.
3: You know, I think that they got so caught up after the immense success of the first strike that Hegseth probably didn't listen to his best military advice and say, now we should probably move to a different posture.
4: He's calling for Hegseth to resign.
1: Not the first time.
5: Yeah, I think I'm pretty well staked out on my my assessment of Mr. Hegseth. This is not personal. I mean, people need to realize I worked as a management consultant. I went into
1: We all got it. That's my theory. Chris, give it to me straight. How's my theory? Pretty solid, huh? I thought so too. I have a mind that doesn't work normally. Doesn't work well. And I was sitting around yesterday, it was baseball on, and you know I'm an old man, I've been watching baseball, and I kid you not, every time it went to commercial break between innings, I was on my phone combing through FEC reports and combing through news articles as all this thing was coming together, and I'm like, because it just didn't make sense. Why Hegseth? Of all the people in the administration, you're constantly whining about it. Why Hegseth? It's a military thing. Bet you money. Hey, Jesse. I've been listening for a couple years now, and just last year switched to Pure Talk. I've been listening to your advice about dating closely, and a little while ago at a public sporting event, I walked up to a dime, asked for her number, and got it. Thanks for that advice. It has gone well so far, and I will be asking her to my school's homecoming dance later tonight. Let the bar eat. Brother, you can have the bar twice. Fortune favors the bold, gentlemen. Walk up to that lady at the baseball game, ask for her number, and then call her and take her out. Fortune favors the bold. Go find her and get her before someone else does. 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He was smart enough to switch to Pure Talk. 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
9: It is the Jesse Kelly Show on a fantastic Monday. Remember, you can email the show, Jesse at jessekellyshow.com. All right. There's nothing we can do about this now. And because of that, I'm not going to spend a lot of time on it because all it does is aggravate me and aggravate you. But I think it's important. It really is important to pause every now and then and remember what the communists did with power last time they had it here and remember how they think about power, how they think about everything. Everything. Every ounce of power, whether it's a little or whether it's a lot, every ounce of power should be used for the revolution. They don't think about things the way you think about things. They certainly don't think about the law or the Department of Justice the way you think about it at all. They believe those things should be used exclusively against their political enemies. That's what it's for. That's what the law is for. That's what the FBI is for. That's what the library is for. That's what the classroom is for. That's what Hollywood is for. It's all just a tool for the revolution. We had, courtesy of AG Todd Blanche, we had some documents released today. Do you remember all this? This was Fox News.
10: The report says the department went too far, even as some DOJ and FBI officials warned internally about both the legal and political risks. This all goes back to 2021. Remember when parents were showing up at school board meetings nationwide protesting mask mandates, controversial curriculum, and other school policies? Well, some of those meetings became quite heated. In September of 2021, the National School Boards Association sent a letter to President Biden claiming education leaders were under, quote, immediate threat. They asked for federal law enforcement assistance. Just days later, the Attorney General at the time, Merrick Garland, put out a memo directing the FBI coordinate with local authorities over threats against school officials. But the report out today reveals significant concerns inside the DOJ about whether the feds should be involved at all. One DOJ attorney writing the effort could look political, saying they might as well rename the damn thing the Anti-MAGA Task Force.
9: Let's remember how demonic Democrats are. People were upset about the COVID stuff. They were upset that

their kids had to wear masks. They were upset that during this same time period, there was all kinds of gay crap being spread all over the schools in the United States of America, all over the place. And parents, because of COVID, were finally finding out about that turbo freak fifth grade teacher with the shaved head and what she was saying to their son. And parents, to their credit, decided to get involved, and they got involved the exact way you should get involved. They started showing up. It's the most important thing, showing up to these meetings, to school board meetings, and giving it to these child predators for the things they were doing. Well, everyone knows the National Teachers Union is about the biggest commie organization in the world. They didn't like it that these uppity parents were having an opinion. They sent a letter, one letter, to the White House. Think, just remember how evil this is. Letter goes to the White House. White House directs the Attorney General, the top law enforcement officer in the United States of America, the White House directs him to sic the federal law enforcement arm, the FBI, on those parents who were upset. Did they do it? Well, I don't know. Friend of the show and wonderful human being, former FBI special agent Steve Friend, has on this show described how he was assigned to child porn cases. That's what he was currently doing, taking down these sick freaks who prey on kids. Boss comes into Steve Friend's office and says, "Sorry, Steve, leave the child predators alone. We need you to go start taking down license plate numbers of moms who got mad at the local school board meeting." That's how evil Democrats are. That's how evil communists are. And you can tell the employee who's like, I mean, they might as well call it the anti-MAGA task force. The people, some of the people who were there looking at it and thinking, this is so nakedly wrong. We're clearly going to catch blowback for this. So why did they do it? It would never occur to the communist not to do it. What's the point of being attorney general if you can't lock up Republicans? That's the whole point of being attorney general. What's the point of being the public librarian if you can't put tranny books in the kids section? That's the whole point of being there. There's no other reason to go. What's the point in becoming a teacher if you can't hang the Black Lives Matter flag up and tell all the white kids they're evil? That's the whole reason you become a teacher. It's all for the revolution. The communist would never dream of doing anything else with power. It's all he knows. I saw Alito was out there, and he's been doing interviews, and he was talking about the Dobbs leak, you know, the Roe versus Wade being overturned. And he suspects, he knows who did it, and he wouldn't name anybody. But it drives this point home, too. Even an organization, an institution as sacred as the Supreme Court, they'd never, wrap your mind around this, they had never had a leak. Never. It had never happened. Never. But you get enough communists on the Supreme Court, well, how do you think they're going to view their job? They're always communists first. The revolution always comes first. And if you think you can get someone hurt if you think you can aid the revolution in any way by leaking a decision out ahead of time, of course that's what you do. What's the point of working on the Supreme Court if that's not what you do? That's the whole point. They're evil people, man. They do some of the most evil crap imaginable. They're evil people, but we're going to set that aside. We're going to talk about something. It's going to be about politics, but it's really about you and me and a really, really great lesson for life. Let's talk about that next.

What do you do to save time? We all do things, right? Maybe you pack your lunch the night before. Maybe you eat breakfast on the way to work. You have time-saving things built into your life. As a business owner, I know you do. You have to, because there's not enough time in the day. But you also don't have enough time to go out and track down the best new candidate. You can't do that. You don't have...

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2: In farm country, I'm Lisa Lucera, Fox News. President Trump holding a rally in Grand Island, Nebraska to back Republican Senator Pete Ricketts, who's in a tougher-than-expected re-election fight against independent David Osborne.
3: He's a great man. He's a great, very, he's respected by everybody in Washington. There's no games. He's respected by everybody down there.
2: While there, he promised,
3: I'm going to sign a historic executive order to officially waive the off-road requirement and allow anyone to purchase tax-free red dye diesel for any reason.
2: So-called red dye diesel is tax exempt. The average price for a gallon of diesel is about $6.32 a gallon, according to AAA. President Trump's immigration enforcement is splitting rural voters ahead of the midterms, according to a new poll.
4: An Associated Press survey of more than 2,000 rural voters finds about a third say the Trump administration's immigration enforcement has been positive, while another third say it has been negative. The remaining 3 in 10 told pollsters it has had no effect. Immigration also ranks lower on voters' priority list than the cost of living, fraud in government programs, or health care cost. Only 4 in 10 rural voters say the president has gone too far in restricting legal immigration or deporting those in the country illegally.
2: Fox's Jared Halpern at the White House. President Trump's approved on the recommendation of War Secretary Pete Hegseth death by Army firing squad for convicted Fort Hood shooter Nidal Malik Hassan, who opened fire at the Army base in 2009, killing 13 people and wounding 32 others while shouting Allahu Akbar during the attack. A federal appeals court considering a judge's authority to restore the Trump administration's funding cuts to Harvard University. A lower court judge ruled last year the cuts amounted to illegal retaliation for Harvard's rejection of the administration's demands to change its policies. 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
2: Pennsylvania measles cases are continuing to grow, becoming one of the highest outbreak totals in decades.
10: More than 1,000 measles cases have been confirmed in Pennsylvania, surpassing 997 in South Carolina. It's also the most recorded in any jurisdiction since more than 4,500 cases in New York City in the early 1990s. Measles is an airborne virus and highly contagious if close to someone with it who sneezes or coughs. According to the CDC, 8 measles-related deaths in the past 2 years exceed the number reported in the 3 decades prior. Health officials say the spread is likely due to low vaccination rates. Cases are continuing to climb. Ohio has more than 200 cases this year. Grinnell Scott, Fox News.
2: The Archdiocese of St. Louis has filed a lawsuit against the federal government claiming detainees at an immigration detention facility in Missouri are being deprived of their right to speak privately with priests or receive sacraments like communion or confession. The suit claims members of the clergy can only visit detainees at the St. Genevieve County Jail during a 4-hour window on Mondays. Former Republican House Speaker Dennis Hastert has died.
11: Dennis Hastert went from being a high school teacher and wrestling coach in Illinois to being a state representative in 1980 and then an elected member of Congress by 1986. He ended up working closely with Speaker Newt Gingrich at the time, but when Gingrich lost support, Republicans elected Hastert leader. Then under President George W. Bush, he pushed through tax cuts and an expansion of prescription drug benefits.

0: under Medicare. In 2015, prosecutors accused Hastert of evading banking rules in order to pay hush money to a former high school student, and it was then revealed that he had molested several teenage boys during his time as coach in Yorkville, Illinois. Hastert was sentenced to over a year in prison for violating federal banking laws.
1: Fox's Jessica Rosenthal. Dennis Hastert was 84. I'm Lee Silasera. This is Fox News.
2: 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Declining vision and the idea that it can't happen to me also increases the risk for a serious incident with older ATV riders. When riding an ATV, always wear appropriate personal protective equipment and make sure the ATV is the recommended size for the rider. 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

We all lose the ability to quickly react to our surroundings. 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Never drive an ATV on gravel or paved roads and never allow passengers to ride along. Employees using ATVs should be thoroughly trained in safety practices and required to wear appropriate clothing and proper protective equipment. Never exceed the recommended speed for your task and never operate an ATV under the influence of alcohol or drugs. I'm Aaron Yoder, and this safety message is brought to you by the Central States Center for Ag Safety and Health at the University of Nebraska Medical Center.

show, final hour of the Jesse Kelly Show on a wonderful, wonderful Monday. So we're going to talk about the governor of Montana. I know you don't care about him, but just hang with me. And taking the temperature of the room. This is going to be a valuable lesson for you and me. We have more poison poured into the black community. Bernie Sanders, what happened to him? Why the change of stances? All that, emails. Much more coming up in the final hour of the world famous Jesse Kelly Show. So here's what it is. Obviously, we've talked about it many times. There is a pushback, not just in America, in Western civilization, a huge, huge pushback right now on the mass importation of foreigners. It's hard not to notice a global trend. The only reason Donald Trump has been president twice is because of this pushback. People around the globe and here in America are sick of it. They are sick of watching their communities get dirtier, watching their lives get more expensive. They're sick of new cultures just popping up around them and replacing their culture. And there's nothing wrong with that. They're sick of it. And then, once people start getting sick of something, what it does is it prompts people to look into it further. So, for instance, the H-1B stuff. The H-1B stuff is, people have been complaining about it for years. But only in the last few years has the interest and the anger about this popped up. And there's a reason it popped up. The pervasive fraud with the H-1B stuff, both on the American side and on the Indian Chinese side, the pervasive fraud, it became the norm in industry after industry across the country. Universities do this. Major corporations do this. In the beginning, maybe it was just one or two. Hey, let's fire some Americans and we'll get someone cheap from India. That may have been a few of them. Now, that's just how business is done in the United States of America. We keep having people discover now jobs that aren't even offered to Americans. And they'll go to the government and say, hey, we need someone from China. So there's this growing outrage, and the more people get angry, the more people look into it, and the more they look into it, they find out the level of fraud. And I mentioned there's fraud on both ends. We've played for you the audio before. We've discussed it before. There are places in India, you just have to buy it. They'll hand you a diploma. Like you just graduated college. It's a fake degree. And then that's used to, so it's bad, right? Bad. And as the job market has gotten worse for Americans, As everybody's wallets have had to get a little bit tighter, not just Jewish producer Chris's, as these things have been happening, the anger and outrage at America being sold to every other part of the globe and every other culture in the globe, it's growing. Now, you already knew all that, so we talked about that. And you also probably know this, we have discussed it before on the show, signal lag. You know what signal lag is? There's such a thing as signal lag. Let's say we didn't have cell phones. Right? It's the pre-cell phone era. I get to the studio today. Degenerate producer Corey, Jewish producer Chris, they stop me and they say, hey, Jesse, just a heads up. The highway's closed down. Well, I'm sitting here doing the show. I don't have a cell phone. My wife is not going to find out that the highway is closed down until I

0: get back home. That's a very basic example of what signal lag is. Politicians, they suffer from this greatly. Meaning the mood of the base, the mood of the country, it can be red hot about something. And if they don't have the right people around them, if they have insulated themselves from the people, and that's very tempting to do if you're a politician, you don't want to go hang with the people and get yelled at and things like that. It's easy to just hang with your staffers. If you have done that long enough, you can become grossly unaware of the mood of the country. Right now, for better or worse, maybe you love this, maybe you hate it, I don't care. For better or worse, the outrage against the Indian community that has been brought into the United States of America, it's white hot. Because they are so central to the H-1B stuff, that's been a big, big part of it. Okay. This is the governor of Montana. There he is.
1: We're here in India on our first day of our trade mission. We have a great delegation, agricultural producers, high technology companies. We're working to secure stable markets for our pulse crop growers and also establish new relationships that are going to create jobs back in Montana.
0: Okay. Now, here's the thing. Listen to what he says again. Now, listen closely to what he says. This doesn't sound bad, does it?
1: We're here in India on our first day of our trade mission. We have a great delegation, agricultural producers, high technology companies. We're working to secure stable markets for our pulse crop growers and also establish new relationships that are going to create jobs back in Montana.
0: So what's the problem? He's getting all kinds of heat for this. I should know. You can't believe how much heat he's getting. But why? He's talking about jobs for Montana. He's talking about securing markets so Montana agriculture can, you know, be sold in India. Why is he catching so much heat? He's catching so much heat because Greg Gianforte cannot take the temperature of the room. How on earth, when other GOP politicians get it, J.D. Vance gets it, headline, J.D. Vance building a coalition for H-1B reforms. J.D. Vance, the vice president, he's not so isolated and insulated. He's out there talking about ending the H-1B program entirely. But Gianforte is apparently completely unaware that now's not the time to go to India. And if you're the governor, maybe you are securing some kind of good trade thing or whatnot from Montana. India's huge country, all kinds of money. Maybe you are over there and you're doing the right thing and it's all good and it'll be good for Americans and Montanans and it's just all good. Maybe it's all good. Fine. And it may be. Shut up about it. How can anybody be this tone deaf? If you're going to make a trip to India right now, shut up about it. Instead, these people isolate themselves in these little sycophant bubbles and they'll go over and you know what? Again, he doesn't say anything bad here, but you know what people hear?
1: We're here in India on our first day of our trade mission. We have a great delegation, agricultural producers, high technology companies. We're working to secure stable markets for our pulse crop growers and also establish new relationships that are going to create jobs back in Montana.
0: You know what people hear? Oh, good. Montana's getting sold out too. That's what people hear now. Oh, good. We'll have now a new influx of H-1Bs coming into Montana. Oh, great. Can't wait to have a Hindu temple in Bozeman, Montana. That's what people hear now. Whether that's justified or not, that's what people hear now. My gripe is, how can you be so stupid to not realize that that's the mood right now? But they don't. They don't. Learn to take the temperature of the room. There are times. Look, Saturday night, took Ab out to dinner. We went out to dinner and I had something I wanted to ask her. I wanted something from her. I have a trip I have to take. Don't worry. I'm not going to miss any shows. I have a trip coming up I have to take. And she has obligations around

0: the house. She never wants to come with me. Well, I always want her to come with me so we can have fun. And I was going to make the pitch for her to come with me. We sit down at dinner and she's talking about, she was a little stressed because that night was homecoming night for our son and she hadn't eaten and whatnot. She was a little frazzled and we sit down and I'm just about to say, hey, would you come with me? And then she's talking about how stressed she is. And I thought, you know what? Gonna take that little conversation, just go ahead and put it right back in my pocket, wait till she gets a belly full of food, wait till I see a smile on her face, then I'll pull it back out of my pocket and be all, hey baby, do you want to come with me? You can have the conversation you want to have. My word, can we time it right? Please, no more of this. Please, I'm begging at this point in time. No more of this. All right, we'll do some emails. We'll talk about poison. We'll talk about barbarians. Talk about LifeLock. We'll talk about the fact that there are just so many freaking thieves on this planet. And identity theft really sucks because it so oftentimes targets the people who are the most vulnerable. So you know how often it's seniors? People on a fixed income? And it's not their fault. It's just that their information seems to be more prevalent and more easily accessible. 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
4: It is the Jesse Kelly Show on a wonderful, wonderful Monday. You can email us, jesse@jessekellyshow.com. Chris, did you see this? I might have to leave the country for a little while. What, Chris? Don't roll your eyes. Listen. This is the headline. Japan creates its first true national intelligence agency. Think about this. I've been to Japan. We already know about the ninja throwing stars. We know that I'm already a ninjutsu champion, basically. Think about this. It's the Japanese. You know they're going to name this organization. You know it's going to be something cool, right? It's not going to, it won't be letters or something. It's going to be their version of the CIA. You know it's going to be like the Black Dragon group or something. What, Chris? Are they going to have ninja gear or samurai gear? Chris, they're Japanese. Of course they are, right? Of course they are. They'll probably have advanced ninja training and samurai training. Anyway, I'm not saying I'm going to join because I really only want to fight for my country. But I think I somehow want to be involved as a consultant with the Black Dragon Agency. I'm telling you what, Chris? Chris said it sounds like a Japanese mafia. Yes. That's what makes it cool. Man, why are you not understanding? Yes, I know. That you know it's going to be something awesome like that. I'm in. I'm all in. Jesse. Oh, he's talking about euthanizing death row inmates. That's dark. Why not use carbon monoxide? It's painless. You just go to sleep. For good. Well, a lot of this stuff comes down to money, too. Yeah, there's all kinds of cheap, easy ways to kill somebody. I had a buddy, I had someone email in, and he said, "Hey, I hate to be crude, but if you want to kill somebody, what about fentanyl?" It doesn't take much, as we've seen time and time again, sadly, because Americans are dying over it. Give somebody a big old hot shot of that, they'll be checked out faster than George Floyd was. Like, what, Chris? I'm serious, Jesse. I heard one time that when the Soviet Union fell, that America was called a hyperpower. It was made because we were the only global superpower at the time. But I believe that China was a superpower then. If not, then couldn't other countries throughout time be called a hyperpower? For example, Rome, they were primarily unopposed, so on and so forth, love the show. Okay, so it's an interesting historical question. A hyperpower. We really were the lone global superpower for a while after the Soviet Union fell. To answer your question, China was not that back then. It was still a large place, and still they had a ton of people. I mean, for India has taken them over, but for most of my life, China has been the most populated country on the planet. So that was the case back then. But they did not have a big economy. They had a lot of people. They didn't have a big modern economy. They'd been communist for years and years and years and years. This is what's so aggravating

0: about our China problems. We're the ones that helped create the economy. We decided that we were going to prop them up and lift them up. And of course we did. And now they're our number one geopolitical enemy. Now, back to the Rome thing. It's hard. It's very hard to say when we look at ancient societies that there was one hyperpower at any given moment. And this is why I say that. Yes, Rome dominated the Mediterranean for a while, but Rome had huge rivals that were, Carthage was Rome's equal. You realize that? Now, I realize they're 0-3 on wars with Rome, but they were all pretty close things. Carthage was Rome's equal. Rome ended up winning, but you would have looked at that before they started fighting the Punic Wars and said, that one could go either way. It's two heavyweights going at it. That could go. Okay, so there's that. And then the reason I said in the ancient world it's hard to classify anyone as a hyperpower is so many parts of the globe, they weren't in contact really with other parts of the globe. And during Rome's time, but speaking of China, you had these Chinese dynasties that with huge amounts of people, gigantic economies, relatively modern societies, at least modern for the time being, maybe not as modern and as an advanced as Rome, but maybe they were. Could Rome take a Chinese empire down? I don't know that. Nobody knows that. No one would ever know. We don't want to think about that, but I don't know that. And remember, the Romans got themselves in a pickle multiple times. The Romans, yeah, Julius Caesar took over Gaul, but it's Julius friggin' Caesar. Then they went over to Britain, and they got run out of that place. They could not handle it. The supply lines were overstretched. The barbarian tribes were hardcore. They couldn't handle it. Parthians, they killed Crassus and his army. Germany, the battle of, what is it, Teutoburg Forest? We did a little history show on that one time. After that Roman army got wiped out in that dark forest by these Germanic tribes, they never went back. Rome was amazing. Greatest society ever. I don't deny that at all. With the advancements and everything else, I don't deny that. Were they a hyperpower? I don't know that I'd say that. Maybe they could have been with chalk. Maybe if the average Roman was taking a male vitality stack from chalk from the second they were born, maybe they wouldn't have been so tiny. That's half the reason the Germans gave them so many problems. These Italians from Rome, just like Italians today, they were all a foot shorter than all the other people. I think with a male vitality stack, natural herbal supplements from chalk, the Romans could have grown all the way up into normal size adults and possibly taken the British Isles, taken down Germany, maybe go over to China. There's no limit to what you can do when your T levels are through the roof. I want you to be able to take on China. And that's why I want you to start a male vitality stack from chalk. You are 3 months away from having T levels higher than you can imagine, from having more energy, a better mood. Imagine walking around with a smile on your face all the time. And this is with natural herbal supplements. CHOQ. 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Promo code Jesse gets you a big discount on subscriptions. All right. Bernie Sanders, he's had a change of heart on immigration over the years. What gives? Hang on.
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6: Good night, everyone, and welcome to the news. A prominent Iowa Republican is sharply criticizing Governor Kim Reynolds' incentives deal for a proposed $15 billion steel plant in southeast Iowa. During debate on the package Friday night, State Senator Dan Dawson of Council Bluffs said Reynolds failed to secure the best deal for taxpayers and negotiated directly through the governor's office rather than the state's traditional economic development process. Dawson called out the negotiations the governor's office entered into with Mesabi Metallics and explained that transferable tax credits are where his issues arose from. The senator laid out his decision to vote against the incentive package.
7: From a precedent standpoint, I don't care about legacy. I care about precedence for this chamber. From a precedent standpoint, I cannot endorse a process where a company goes outside of IEDA and negotiates a deal directly with the gubernatorial or with the executive branch for a 10% transferable refundable tax credit as the baseline going forward for every other future site selector that comes to the state of Iowa. Because the ceiling now becomes the floor. But as the Ways and Means Chair of this chamber, I in good conscience cannot support giving any single corporation and their financiers $1.2 billion in refundable and transferable tax credits to what simply amounts to the largest giveaway, the largest corporate giveaway in the state of Iowa's history. I choose conservatism, not corporatism.
6: The legislature ultimately approved nearly $1.5 billion in tax incentives for the proposed Mesabi Metallic Steel Mill in Lee County. Dawson said he supports the project's potential economic benefits, but questioned whether taxpayers statewide should shoulder the cost and whether the company should receive years of tax breaks while other Iowa businesses continue paying full rates. Governor Reynolds later signed the incentives package into law. From the WNAX Nighttime News Desk, I'm Chloe Beltran.
8: Here's your updated 570 WNAX forecast. Clear skies tonight with a low temperature of 57 degrees and winds out of the south at 15 to 30 miles an hour. Tuesday, plenty of sunshine and high temperatures in the low 80s with winds out of the west at 5 to 10 miles an hour. Tuesday night, clear with a low temperature in the lower 50s and northwest winds at 5 to 10. Wednesday, plenty of sunshine with high temperatures in the mid-70s and northeast winds at 5 to 10 miles an hour. Wednesday night, partly cloudy with temperatures in the lower 50s. Thursday, sunshine with high temperatures around 70 degrees. Friday, plenty of sun and highs in the low 70s. Saturday, we'll see lots of sun with high temperatures near 80 degrees. Sunday, sunshine and highs in the low 70s. Monday, we'll see a chance of showers and thunderstorms with high temperatures topping out in the upper 60s. I'm meteorologist Ray Miller on 570 WNAX. Right now, it's 70.
9: It is the Jesse Kelly Show on a wonderful Monday. Remember, if you miss any part of the show, you can download it. iHeart, Spotify, iTunes. All right. So, Bernie Sanders said something interesting recently. I think before we go to his recent comments, we should rewind to 2015. Because Bernie Sanders, he's always been a dirty commie socialist, but not an open borders kind. Here
10: open
9: he was.
10: Borders.
11: Foreign aid. Open no, borders.
10: That's a Koch brothers proposal.
11: The really? Idea,
10: of course. I mean, that's a right-wing proposal, which says essentially there is no United States.
11: But it would make a lot of the global poor richer, wouldn't it?
10: And it'd make everybody in America poor. Then you're doing away with the concept of a nation state. And I don't think there's any country in the world which believes in that. If you believe in a nation state, or in a country called the United States, or UK, or Denmark, or any other country, you have an obligation, in my view, to do everything

0: can to help poor people. What right-wing people in this country would love is an open border policy. Bring in all kinds of people who work for $2 or $3 an hour. That would be great for them. I don't believe in that. I think we have to raise wages in this country. I think we have to do everything that we can to create the millions of jobs.
1: Huh. Who is that bloodthirsty right-winger? America's for Americans? What's he talking about? I wonder what this, today's version of Bernie Sanders would say to that other version.
2: And what we have got to do is move this country as soon as possible to comprehensive immigration reform and a path toward citizenship.
1: Huh. That's very interesting. A decade ago? Open borders? That's ridiculous. A decade later? Give them all citizenship. What happened? Well, here's how it is. When there are left-wing, when there are communist movements in any society, in any country, this is us, the Soviet Union, anywhere it's ever been done, it's easy to look at all of them as one unit. There's just one group. But that's not necessarily true. In fact, it's never true, not that I've seen. There are different commie groups with different levels of passion who want different things. In the Soviet Union, in Russia, when all that stuff was getting sussed out and they were going to figure out who was going to actually run Russia, there were a lot of socialist, communist, we'll call them whatever you want, groups. They just kind of wanted a stronger union, some better wages. That was really their thing. They didn't want to butcher all the priests or anything of the day. Can we just get some more wages? There were other groups that, hey, you know what? Can we have a little land? It's just, you guys have all the land, maybe just a little land for us. And that was it. That was the extent of it. Others wanted this little thing. Others wanted that little thing. But they all got eaten alive in the end. By who? By the Bolsheviks. Because the Bolsheviks were always the most committed, and they were all in on destroying everything. And so what they would do is they would take this little group, hey, can we just have better wages? And it was a really simple equation. Hey, guys, why don't you come join us, the Bolsheviks? Oh, yeah, we'll get you some better wages. Oh, you don't want to join us? Well, now you're not a problem anymore. Bernie Sanders got eaten alive the way every other, quote, moderate socialist has gotten eaten alive. The Bolsheviks always win these internal fights on the left because the Bolsheviks have a singular focus. The Bernie Sanders types can never match it. The Bernie Sanders types, this is Cheryl Rivera. She's one of these DSA socialists. The Bernie Sanders types will never match this passion.
3: So as socialists, we need to understand that the police are our enemies and they're going to arrive at every moment to beat us. So to be socialists, we must be abolitionists.
1: Bernie Sanders cannot withstand that level of commitment. Those people are committed all the way to destroying everything. The Bolsheviks, because they're the ones most willing to kill, always come out on top. Hey, Jesse, why have there not been any enterprising right-wing lawyers to file suit against Pfizer for continually false advertising the COVID shot as a vaccine? Well, Operation Warp Speed gave them all a hall pass. Hey, Jesse, bringer of war. I've noticed you frequently mess up your days and what segment of the show you're on. Are you just drinking a lot of coffee or are you on something a lot stronger? I'm pretty proud of me. I'll tell you this much. But Chris, I have all but eliminated afternoon coffee. Yes, Chris. I am still going to have 3 or 4. Chris, are you drinking an energy drink right now? It's like 8 o'clock at night. But whatever, you know what? Never mind. I have all but eliminated afternoon coffee. I love coffee. I'll drink probably 3 or 4 cups in the morning, getting myself revved up for the day. But the problem is I have a terribly addictive personality. And when I like something,

I can't stop. I just did it. There's a new song out that I had heard that I loved. And my whole family's ready to kill me because every time we get in the car, that song is on the radio. I'll just listen to it over and over and over again until everyone already hates it. I'll listen to it until I hate it. I have no self-control whatsoever. I have an addictive personality. So when I walk in the studio, you know, we start our show at 5 o'clock. Here in Texas, it's 5 o'clock. It's 6 to 9 Eastern, just time zone thing. Show starts at 5 o'clock. I walk in the studio, Jewish producer Chris has a big old pot of coffee sitting there 99% of the time. That's too tempting. It's like the sirens just calling out to me, hey, just have a couple cups. And then I'm all jittery. Then I'm not sleeping as well at night. I've been slowly, very, very slowly cutting out the coffee in the afternoon. And I feel like I'm a better person for it. Certainly a lot better person than Chris. Jesse, the growing anti-Indian sentiment.

0: similar to the moderate Muslim problem. So-called moderate Muslims oppose terrorism but refuse to publicly and aggressively call out Islamic extremism. Similarly, most Indian immigrants refuse to call out visa fraud, nepotism, bad actors, and bad behaviors among the Indian diaspora. Like the moderate Muslims, Indians call Americans, particularly white Americans, racist for noticing and speaking out about these problems. It seems the Indian immigrants could ingratiate themselves with Americans by dropping their cultural biases and calling out the bad behavior of their co-ethnics. In other words, being real Americans. What do you think?
1: I think that you
0: make a very interesting point. And it's a good point, to be honest with you. And it's correct what you're saying, but it's also a little bit unrealistic. New groups to any country, it doesn't matter what the group is, not unique to Indians or Muslims or anywhere else. New groups to any country, they will group up for the safety that that brings. You know, the Irish are getting off the boat. They're all going to live in the same part of New York City. They will group up for the safety that provides. If they become under attack, it is the nature of that group to use its strength as a group to fight back. And the problem is, oftentimes by, quote, fighting back, you are confirming the worst suspicions of the people who've accused you of something. And like I said, please don't think this is about Indians. It is about the Irish. It's about the Jews. It's about the Italians. It's about the Chinese. It's about all newcomer groups to any country throughout history. If they are attacked as a group, they will use, it's human nature, group up and lash out. And sadly, it's the dumbest thing you could possibly do, because the people who were suspicious, it just confirmed all their worst fears. See, I knew they were going to group up. See, I told you they were a problem. Look how tribal they are. It just confirms everyone's worst suspicions. It happens. All right, hang on. What, Chris? We can make jokes. It's fine.
2: You got that right. The Jesse Kelly Show.
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6: It is the Jesse Kelly Show, final segment of the Jesse Kelly Show on a Monday, but we're coming back tomorrow to do it again, and you can email the show, jesse@jessekellyshow.com. I'm still working on that history episode I'm going to bring you. I don't know when that's going to be, but I'm working on it, chopping away, was doing a bunch of reading this weekend. Here was David Brooks, who's a piece of trash, who works for The Atlantic, but he was pretty right about this.
7: Starting in 2015... We, in the mainstream media, learned that if you bash Donald Trump, the clicks go up, the ratings go up.
6: Let me pause for a second. I'll let him go again. He goes on for about a minute, but I just wanted to piggyback off this for a quick second because we talked about it on the show. Donald Trump came along at a time that was legitimately a godsend for traditional American media sources. I'm talking about Washington Post, CNN, whatever, all these long-established media sources. And the reason Trump was a godsend was this. When Trump came down that escalator, this was at a time when the social media world was blowing up big time. I mean, operating in overdrive. That meant people had options. That meant people didn't wait around to pick up their copy of the New York Times as it landed on the driveway. They had that news 12 hours ago because they were on Twitter. Traditional media sources were rapidly losing their power when Trump came down that escalator. Donald Trump saved them. As much as they have savaged him, he saved them because he's the ultimate foil. He's the ultimate antagonist for them. You know, if you were on CNN, you know that if you do a Trump sucks segment, it'll be your highest rated segment of the night because rabid, demonic, liberal Aunt Peggy will sit at home and she can't turn it off as long as you're trashing Trump. Donald Trump has been a stimulus package for the American media for 10 years. I don't know what they're going to do when he's gone. All right, I'll let him have his say now.
7: Starting in 2015, we in the mainstream media learned that if you bash Donald Trump, the clicks go up, the ratings go up. It became the business model. And I'm not saying we're, you know, we played it straight. We do our job, but it's become the business model. And we get to go, or at least, to dinners, sometimes off the record dinners between journalists, columnists, and politicians. And I would say over the last 2 years, used to be when you were at a dinner, an off the record dinner with a Democratic politician, there was distance between the journalists and the Democrats because they're politicians. Our job is to keep some distance. In my view, at many places and many of the dinners I've been to, there's no distance anymore. And that is a problem for the media. And that is our problem. We've got to reestablish some distance from the Democratic Party. These are people we cover. They're not people we root for. They're not people we're spin doctors for. They're people we cover. And I do think we have done a not ultimately excellent job at maintaining as much distance from the Democrats as we keep from the Republicans.
6: That's putting it kindly. If you really wanted to help the preborn, you would adopt an unwanted baby. You never do. Too expensive, too disruptive. Now you know how women feel. This is off my my discussion of preborn. And you lose sight of how many women have had an abortion. That's a woman who aborted her baby. Maybe more than one, but bet you $1,000 right now, that woman has aborted her baby. And then she hears me talk about this wonderful organization, Preborn, and they give free ultrasounds to women who want to abort their baby. And if they get that ultrasound, they choose life. And hopefully that's something that inspires you. It certainly inspires me. But for this woman, laden with all that guilt, all it did was make her mad enough to send an email.

0: So give another $28 tonight and save a life. 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Preborn is changing that with the gift of ultrasound. 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All right? Headline. Nearly all women who try to reach the UK in small boats are raped during their journey, according to their Home Secretary. All of them. By the way, some of the men, too. You are blessed to be in this culture. You cannot imagine how evil and barbaric so many parts of the world are. Women are just prey in so many parts of the world. It's just so sick and wrong. You are very, very blessed to be here. Oh, here's one. Mark Kelly, how are you going to bring prices down?
1: Well, we're going to lower costs for the American people.
2: How?
1: We've got to win the House and or the Senate. Well, how will we do this? I have legislation with Chris Van Hollen. We've got to get Republicans on board. Raises taxes for people who make over $1 million a year in income. And it provides tax cuts for people, individuals, and even couples up to who make up to about $160,000 a year. That's some relief.
0: They're going to raise taxes. In the end, they're all just dirty thieves. They can't help themselves. They're just dirty thieves in the end. In the end, they are what they are. Can't help it.
3: And now,
2: here's a headline.
4: By, go, you know the thing.
3: Headlines we didn't get to.
0: High school student teacher fired for offering students extra credit in return for cash donation, report says. I love this. This is capitalism at work. I don't see why she should be fired at all. Obama to campaign with El Saeed in Michigan. That tells you Michigan is in play for either side. If Obama's popping in there, this is one that's a coin flip race. United States announces $24.4 billion contract to speed up missile production. We have a lot of work to do in our munitions industry. I continue to hear bad, bad, bad things. And the fact they're chucking $24 billion at the problem tells you it's bad. North Carolina police stopped two men driving a couch on a public roadway. Sorry, I thought this was America. Humanoid robots pummel YouTuber in cage matches. California tells the startup to stop the fights. Chris, did you know robots are fighting people in cage matches? I want to see this. That's got to be what? That's got to be sweet. Oh, Trump calls for mandatory prison terms for benefit fraud. Yeah, that would be nice. But then again, how would the Democrat Party continue to exist? Energy dominance imperiled as climate lawfare engulfs Monday's Supreme Court session. We have to fight this constant war in this country with the climate communists who are trying to bring about the largest genocide in the history of mankind. That's what it would mean to get rid of oil and things like that. And it is a constant struggle against these demons. It's wild. All right. We're going to come back tomorrow, do it again. I want you to just focus for a moment and enjoy the fact that

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4: Another presidential push. I'm Lisa Lucera, Fox News. President Trump in Grand Island, Nebraska, campaigning for Senator Pete Ricketts. The president claiming the Affordable Care Act is a payout for insurance companies.
5: So we're protecting your private health care, and the Democrat communists want to take away your private health care, and they want to take away your lives. Republicans will never let that happen. We're ending billions of dollars in Obamacare fraud.
4: The president claims the administration has uncovered more than $260 billion in welfare fraud against American taxpayers. And the president signed an executive order waiving a so-called off-road requirement to allow anyone to purchase so-called red dye diesel. Red dye diesel is tax exempt. The average price for a gallon of diesel is about $6.32 a gallon, according to AAA. Today was the first day the Supreme Court's new term in what's expected to be a busy few weeks.
6: Today's case specifically dealt with climate change and whether federal law blocks local state municipalities from suing oil and gas companies they believe have some responsibility for some of the effects of climate change. Now, these oil and gas companies want cases to be heard in federal court, where traditionally judges have ruled in the company's favor. The Trump administration backs the oil and gas companies. Justice Samuel Alito was not in the courtroom today because he recused himself in this case. Critics cited his stock holdings in oil and gas companies, arguing that he may have a personal interest in the case's outcome.
4: Fox's David Spahn. The judge's decision could impact similar cases across the country. The Separatist Party has won Quebec's provincial election, returning to power, a party that's promised another referendum on independence from Canada. It's not yet clear if the party would win a majority of seats. The vote comes 2 weeks before Albertans vote on whether to hold a referendum on separation from Canada. 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
4: Administration asking an appeals court to give the green light to strip billions of dollars in federal funding to Harvard.
12: Judges on the First Circuit Court of Appeals in Boston are considering whether to allow the Trump administration to freeze or eliminate about $2 billion in grants awarded to Harvard University. A lower court judge blocked the move last year, calling the administration's claims of anti-Semitism on campus a smokescreen for a targeted, ideologically motivated assault on premier universities. Before stripping the funding, the administration sent Harvard a list of 10 demands, including ending diversity, equity, and inclusion programs, and an audit of viewpoint discrimination. At the White House, Jared Halpern, Fox News.
4: Two people are dead, including one student. Several others hurt after a school bus flipped over onto its roof during a multi-vehicle crash in Central Florida this morning. About 39 people were on the bus that was headed to Winter Haven High School when it flipped. A top men's tennis player is disqualified in the middle of a match.
13: Daniil Medvedev.

0: was losing to Novak Djokovic in the semifinals of the China Open when his anger got the best of him. After a ball bounced off the back wall, Medvedev hit that ball into the crowd in Beijing, where it appeared to hit a fan in the head. Following a discussion with the umpire and a tournament official, Medvedev was disqualified. Djokovic, who won the first set 7-5 and was leading 5-3 in the second set, advances to the finals of the tournament that he has won a record 6 times. Frank Lanza, Fox News.
1: The NFL suspended line judge Jeff Seaman 2 games for swearing at Arizona Cardinals tight end Trey McBride during the team's loss to the New York Giants yesterday. Seaman was caught on camera cursing at McBride after officials didn't call a pass interference or illegal contact penalty on New York's Drew Phillips, who made contact with McBride with just over 5 minutes left in the game. I'm Lee Silasera. This is Fox News.
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3: The Republican and Democrat candidates for South Dakota's lone seat in the U.S. House of Representatives went head-to-head on tariffs, health care, tribal issues, all during a debate late last week in Sioux Falls. Republican Attorney General Marty Jackley broke with President Donald Trump on one issue. He criticized the administration's move to allow more beef imports from Argentina. Jackley defended targeted tariffs on China, saying that they help protect American jobs and ensure fair trade. Now, on the other hand, Democrat Nikki Gronley argued that Trump's tariff policies are hurting farmers and consumers. The candidates also sparred over health care. Jackley backed federal rural health care funding approved in the so-called Big Beautiful Bill, saying states should decide how the money is spent. Gronley countered that Medicaid changes in the law could leave more South Dakotans without insurance coverage. When it comes to tribal issues, both candidates agreed that Washington has failed to provide adequate resources for South Dakota's tribal nations, particularly in the area of public safety. But they disagreed on whether federal funding should continue research into the long-term effects of Native American boarding schools. Now, the election for that seat is, well, the same day as all the other elections. November 3rd, that's when we find out. A judge has reversed Sioux Falls' approval of Smithfield Foods' proposed move to Foundation Park, halting that project for the time being. Circuit Judge Ann Hoffman ruled in favor of about 30 Crooks area landowners who sued the city. They argued that officials failed to follow city rules when they approved a conditional use permit and other plans for Smithfield's new plant. Hoffman found the city council approved the permit without meeting minimum ordinance requirements and pursued its authority in an irregular manner. She also said the council failed to impose conditions needed to protect public health, safety, and welfare, and cited incomplete compliance with the city's 2050 comprehensive plan. The case now returns to the city council for further proceedings that comply with city ordinances. The move from downtown Sioux Falls was announced in February. Smithfield has estimated that it will invest up to $1.3 billion over 3 years. The company says it is aware of the ruling and has no immediate comment. And U.S. Senator Mike Rounds says America must continue leading the race to develop artificial intelligence or risk falling behind global competitors. Rounds joined executives from AI company Anthropic Friday for a discussion with students, faculty, and staff at the South Dakota School of Mines in Rapid City. The senator, who is co-chair of the bipartisan Senate AI caucus, said his interest in AI-driven healthcare is personal, pointing to the cancer treatments that helped his late wife, Jean. He believes advances in artificial intelligence could dramatically improve healthcare outcomes and make cutting-edge treatments available to more Americans.
4: This impacts every family in America. For me, it meant the quality of life could be improved if we take advantage of these new technologies as quickly as possible. But the American people, regardless of whether they're on Medicare or Medicaid or if they have private insurance, should have access to these new technologies. And once I think those start to become available, then I think the American people will say there is a real value to what artificial intelligence can do in terms of our quality of life.
3: The senator also warned that slowing U.S. AI research would give rivals an advantage in areas ranging from national security to economic growth. From the WNAX newsroom, I'm Tim Borman.

0: Welcome to the Lost Highway Radio Show. I'm Cousin Cord Hawkins. I know I'm not really your cousin. It's sort of an honorary title that got bestowed on me a long time ago, and I've just grown into it. It fits. A little bit like that old jacket you just can't quite get yourself to throw away. Now, I'm at your service from the deep dark here in the bayou. What do? Well, we rescue old songs from the dust, and we let them breathe again. I sit at this scarred-up table and pull a record from the stack, and put her on the turntable, and give her a spin, send it out into the night, hoping it finds a home in your heart. No agenda, not selling nothing, just the sound of yesterday, tonight, for you. So pull up a chair, listen along with me.
1: I wish a buck was still silver. It was back

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And are the good times really over for good? I wish Coke was still cola, and a joint was a bad place to be.

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shifted. 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

0: I found a turtle crossing the road this morning. 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
1: Here's your updated 570 WNAX forecast. Clear skies in the overnight hours with a low of 57. And winds out of the south at 15 to 30 miles an hour. Tuesday, plenty of sunshine and high temperatures in the low 80s with winds out of the west at 5 to 10 miles an hour. Tuesday night, clear with a low temperature in the lower 50s and northwest winds at 5 to 10. Wednesday, plenty of sunshine with high temperatures in the mid 70s and northeast winds at 5 to 10 miles an hour. Wednesday night, partly cloudy with temperatures in the lower 50s. Thursday, sunshine with high temperatures around 70 degrees. Friday, plenty of sun and highs in the low 70s. Saturday, we'll see lots of sun with high temperatures near 80 degrees.

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1: Sunday, sunshine and highs in the low 70s. Monday, we'll see a chance of showers and thunderstorms with high temperatures topping out in the upper 60s. I'm meteorologist Ray Miller on 570 WNAX. Right now, it's 66.
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9: Good night, everyone, and welcome to the news. Some South Dakota ranchers are criticizing the Trump administration's decision to allow more imported beef into the U.S. market. President Trump recently authorized reduced tariffs on more than 660 million pounds of imported lean beef trimmings, a move aimed at lowering consumer prices. Tanya Savek, who raises grass-fed beef near Esteline, says the announcement actually boosted demand for locally raised beef as consumers look for products they trust.
10: We work with a particular niche where people are looking to connect with a farmer that they trust to meet a certain standard that they're looking for. So in some ways, it makes sense that this would drive up our demand because people are more unsure of what's out there, what's available to them as consumers in the store.
9: Savek says she supports mandatory country of origin labeling so consumers know exactly where their meat is coming from. An American Farm Bureau Federation analysis found beef imports have done little to reduce retail beef prices since they began in September. The issue could resurface in Congress as the Senate considers a farm bill provision that would restore mandatory country of origin labeling for meat products. And voters in the Oldham Ramona Rutland School District will decide in November whether the district should dissolve. The election is November 10th at the Nunda Fire Hall. Absentee voting runs October 13th through November 9th at the Rutland School. A yes vote would dissolve ORR. A no vote would keep the district operating. If dissolution passes, neighboring districts would divide the territory and take in its students. A similar reorganization vote in December 2025 initially ended in a 363-363 tie. The new vote comes as construction of a proposed school remains stalled by a lawsuit. Landowners allege the board failed to hold required public hearings before approving $14.7 million in financing, and that a 2024 tax vote used improper ballot language. A judge has allowed that case to continue. From the WNAX Nighttime News Desk, I'm Chloe Beltrand.
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14: 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In 2027, we're taking folks on trips to London and Paris. We're headed to Italy with stops in Venice, Florence,

You're a Kezin Cord on the Lost Highway Radio Show, and let's pause now for a word from one of our fine sponsors. Has your car broke down at 2 a.m.? Your stomach broke down at 2 a.m. as well? Well, allow me to recommend to you the all-night gumbo garage. It's your savior. Jeb will fix your alternator by the light of a trouble lamp. And his wife, Sue, well, she'll serve you a bowl of gumbo that can fix just about anything else that ails you. Transmission repair and andouille sausage, side by side. The all-night gumbo garage on the service road. They'll keep you running in more ways than one.

I suggest you think of it like a living scrapbook for the show. Pictures of the records I spin, the gator who inspired a tale, the muddy water that gives us our name. If you want a deeper look into the world behind the signal, just come on by. It's on Facebook. You search for Cousin Cord Hawkins. It's pretty much all there.

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2: You know, people talk about the quiet like it's one thing, but it ain't. There's two kinds. There's the empty quiet. That's the kind that echoes in a bad way. It makes your thoughts sound way too loud. And then there's the full quiet. The kind out here just before dawn. It ain't empty. It's full of listening. The swamp is listening back. One silence, it drains you. The other kind, it fills you back up. Trouble is, you gotta sit still long enough to be able to tell the difference.
3: I've made a small fortune.

0: And just like that, I realized that this old kitchen table has seen another hour of stories and songs, and it's all the richer for having you at it. Thank you, truly. Those particular records are back in their sleeves now, but the melodies, they're still dancing in the air. I'm going to let them settle a little bit while I gather up supplies for our next run. I'm Cousin Cord Hawkins on the Lost Highway, and you know the way back.
1: Here's your updated 570 WNAX forecast. Clear skies in the overnight hours with a low of 57. And winds out of the south at 15 to 30 miles an hour. Tuesday, plenty of sunshine and high temperatures in the low 80s with winds out of the west at 5 to 10 miles an hour. Tuesday night, clear with a low temperature in the lower 50s and northwest winds at 5 to 10. Wednesday, plenty of sunshine with high temperatures in the mid 70s and northeast winds at 5 to 10 miles an hour. Wednesday night, partly cloudy with temperatures in the lower 50s. Thursday, sunshine with high temperatures around 70 degrees. Friday, plenty of sun and highs in the low 70s. Saturday, we'll see lots of sun with high temperatures near 80 degrees. I'm meteorologist Ray Miller on 570 WNAX. Right now, it's 66.
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0: on the road. I'm Lisa Lucera, Fox News. President Trump in deep red Nebraska with less than a month until the midterms.
1: President Trump telling the crowd.
2: On November 3rd, we're going to send Pete Ricketts back to the United States Senate.
1: Praising GOP candidates in Nebraska, including Senator Pete Ricketts, who faces independent candidate Dan Osborne in November, a Navy veteran backed by Democrats. Touting jobs, border security, and his tax policies, the president also signing an executive order waiving an off-road requirement to allow anyone to purchase tax-free red-dye diesel.
2: The typical trucker will save over $100 every time they fill up, so it's more than $100 each time, and farmers will also save millions and millions of dollars.

0: telling folks fuel prices will come tumbling down when the U.S. conflict with Iran ends.
1: Fox's Kristen Goodwin. During the midterm convention, the president said he would be holding multiple rallies a week before Election Day. The president's approved the execution by firing squad of Army Major Nidal Malik Hassan for the 2009 shooting rampage at Fort Hood, Texas. The Army psychiatrist walked into a medical building where soldiers were getting checkups, shouted Allahu Akbar, then opened fire. 13 people were killed. More than 30 were hurt. A Russian researcher is dead, reportedly after contracting a strain of the plague.
2: She reportedly died just days after accidental exposure to an unknown pathogen after breaking a test tube at the research facility. Her death prompted a hospital to be quarantined and nearly 200 people to undergo medical observation. Her cause of death has not been confirmed.
1: Fox's Christina Coleman. The World Health Organization says the risk to the public is low. Former music pastor and one-time American Idol contestant Caleb Flynn sentenced to life in prison without the possibility of parole after an Ohio jury convicted him last week of murdering his wife while he was having an affair. America's listening to Fox News.
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1: Girl is dead after she was attacked while walking on the street in Chicago.
8: Police say 7-year-old Eddie Marie Hernandez Chacon was walking with her sister Saturday when a woman approached and stabbed the girl multiple times, killing her. Witnesses detained the woman until police arrived. She's identified as 48-year-old Siobhan Gayden and described as a repeat criminal offender who was in violation of her probation from previous attacks, who's now charged with first-degree murder. Police have not said if the girl and the suspect knew each other or whether the stabbing was a random attack. In Chicago, Jeff Manasso, Fox News.
1: New York Governor Kathy Hochul has declared a statewide disaster emergency over a measles outbreak, the first such declaration since cases of measles began surging in 2005. New York reported 106 measles cases this year through October 3rd, including 92 since July 15th. This comes as more than 1,000 cases have been reported in Pennsylvania. The former Prince Andrew taking legal action against the police over searches of his home.
9: Andrew Mountbatten Windsor has filed a claim to have search warrants quashed, claiming the police force that carried them out may have broken the law. The King's brother was arrested in February on suspicion of misconduct in a public office. Properties at the Sandringham estate and on the grounds of Windsor Castle were raided by police. All this comes from his friendship with the disgraced financier Jeffrey Epstein. Mountbatten Windsor denies wrongdoing. King Charles stripped him of his titles of Duke of York and Prince as a result of his connection with Epstein. In London, Jonathan Savage, Fox News.
1: Italian Prime Minister Giorgia Meloni has applied to trademark her voice with the European Union Intellectual Property Office in a bid to increase protections against AI-generated deepfakes. Meloni has repeatedly warned about the dangers of deepfakes after fake images of her circulated online. I'm Lee Silicera. This is Fox News.
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11: South Dakota is going to get $7.2 million in federal funding to modernize emergency medical services statewide. Now, that money comes through the Rural Health Transformation Program. It's going to support 25 projects. That includes ambulance services, hospitals, community organizations, and education partners. Officials say that the funding will help to improve emergency response times, expand ambulance-based telemedicine, strengthen EMS training, and upgrade communication and patient data sharing systems across rural South Dakota. Governor Larry Roden says the investment will bolster the workforce, technology, and partnerships that first responders rely on.

0: rely on every day. The EMS funding is part of a broader federal rural health care initiative. Senator Mike Rounds says South Dakota has already received $13 million through the program and is expected to receive more than $189 million more over the next 5 years. Federal officials say that the goal is to improve access to care and strengthen health care systems in rural communities across the state. There's new leadership at the Cheeseman Center for Democracy at the University of South Dakota, but the mission stays the same. Dr. Matthew Fairholm of USD's Political Science Department has been named the center's new director. The Cheeseman Center is best known for its public opinion polling, but Fairholm says that the work goes far beyond measuring just what voters think. He says the center also has a broader civic education role, helping students and the public better understand democratic government and their place and role within it.
1: We focus on civic education, promoting civic engagement, promoting research in democratic values, principles, institutions, how democracy works in everyday life. And those are the things that we mainly focus on.
0: Fairholm says the Cheeseman Center will remain true to its founding purpose, teaching the democratic principles of the nation's constitutional republic. And South Dakota drivers are being urged to stay alert as deer activity spikes across the state during fall migration and mating season. Wildlife officials estimate roughly 24,000 large animals are killed on South Dakota roadways each year. That results in more than $100 million of vehicle damage and related costs. South Dakota Highway Patrol Trooper Brandon Allen says the request from the patrol for drivers, it's a simple one.
2: Yeah, we just ask that people slow down and just stay alert, especially at those dawn and dusk times.
0: Law enforcement officials say October and November are the most dangerous months for wildlife-related crashes, particularly on winding roads and other low-visibility areas. Officials warn that if you see one deer near the roadway, more than likely there are more nearby. If a collision is unavoidable, drivers are urged to stay in their lane. Avoid swerving. Swerving can actually lead to more serious crashes.
2: Swerving can cause you to either leave the roadway, strike someone else, or ultimately put yourself into a rollover crash. So it can make the situation a lot worse.
0: Now, if a vehicle does strike an animal, motorists should safely pull off the road, activate your hazard lights, and contact local law enforcement. You're always reminded, wear your seatbelts, use your high beams when appropriate, and watch the ditches and shoulders closely during early morning and evening hours on the road. From the WNAX Newsroom, I'm Tim Borman.
3: You know, you can never tell what's in a package until you open it up. 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So consider this next hour a gift, wrapped up in the night sounds and tied with a ribbon made out of radio waves. I'm Cousin Cord Hawkins. I'm your delivery man. And you're tuned to the Lost Highway Radio Show. I don't know what's inside this musical package either, exactly. I mean, the songs sort of choose themselves, but I promise you this, it's exactly what you need to hear. So let's open this one up together, shall we?

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It just makes a space where you can figure it out for yourself. Now, here's another room for you to wander in.

Are you a worrier? I know I am, especially in the spring. A day when I can't get into the field means another night I don't get much sleep. I am Darren Hefty with Hefty Seed Company. Farming comes with enough worries. 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So from now on, when everyone else is losing sleep worrying about getting their crop in, I'll be able to rest easy because I know

0: information.
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7: There's a bit of alchemy to it. I mean, I take a dusty old piece of vinyl, a story soaked up in pine resin, little spark of electricity. I put him in the crucible, this old transmitter, and through some miracle that I really don't understand, it becomes company for you, for me. Out of rust and mildew and memory, I'm making companionship. That's a powerful kind of magic, more real than any of the hoodoo and voodoo out here in the bayou. I'm not a broadcaster. I'm a converter, turning loneliness into a shared quiet moment. Thank you for being part of it.

that old song. 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That crack, you see, that's where the memories have seeped in. Makes the coffee taste like history. 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

0: 570 WNAX forecast. Clear skies in the overnight hours with a low of 57. And winds out of the south at 15 to 30 miles an hour. Tuesday, plenty of sunshine and high temperatures in the low 80s with winds out of the west at 5 to 10 miles an hour. Tuesday night, clear with a low temperature in the lower 50s and northwest winds at 5 to 10. Wednesday, plenty of sunshine with high temperatures in the mid-70s and northeast winds at 5 to 10 miles an hour. Wednesday night, partly cloudy with temperatures in the lower 50s. Thursday, sunshine with high temperatures around 70 degrees. Friday, plenty of sun and highs in the low 70s. Saturday, we'll see lots of sun with high temperatures near 80 degrees.
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11: Good night, everyone, and welcome to the news. Republican and Democratic candidates for South Dakota's lone seat in the U.S. House clashed on tariffs, health care, and tribal issues during a Sioux Falls debate Thursday night. Republican AG Marty Jackley broke with President Donald Trump on one issue, criticizing the administration's move to allow more beef imports from Argentina. Jackley defended targeted tariffs on China, saying they help protect American jobs and ensure fair trade. Democrat Nikki Gronley argued Trump's tariff policies are hurting farmers and consumers. The candidates also sparred over health care. Jackley backed federal rural health care funding approved in the so-called Big Beautiful Bill, saying states should decide how the money is spent. Gronley countered that Medicaid changes in the law could leave more South Dakotans without insurance coverage. On tribal issues, both candidates agreed Washington has failed to provide adequate resources for South Dakota's tribal nations, particularly in public safety, but disagreed on whether federal funding should continue research into the long-term effects of Native American boarding schools. The election is November 3rd. And Sioux City officials are beginning work on new zoning regulations for data centers. The City Planning and Zoning Commission will hold a public discussion on the issue during its October 13th meeting at City Hall. City staff will outline policy and zoning questions that need to be addressed, as the current Sioux City zoning ordinance does not contain a land use category specifically for data centers. Following the meeting, staff will draft proposed ordinance changes for commission review on October 27th. The commission is expected to forward its recommendation to the Sioux City City Council in November. Residents may provide feedback at either planning and zoning meeting or submit comments by email. city officials say additional information on the proposal.

this table, this old scarred up kitchen table, I swear it's heard more confessions than a riverboat preacher. Holds the rings of hundreds of cold glasses, the ghost of thousands of conversations, and tonight it's holding a stack of truth pressed on vinyl. I'm Cousin Cord Hawkins, and you've stumbled into the confessional. The Lost Highway Radio Show is on the air, and we ain't here for small talk. We're here for the big stuff. The stuff you think about when the moon is high and the house is quiet. So let's get into it. Let's all heal a little bit together.

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1: 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Mama Ladoo's is the answer. 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Mama Ladoo's Voodoo Donuts and Pawn Shop, where we turn your heartache into a hot, fresh dessert. 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

0: Now, if you ever tried finding me out here in the swamp, it's a quick way to get wet, get lost, and get acquainted with the local skeeter population. There is an easier path, a drier path, a non-skeeter-infested path. It's on that there Facebook. You just search for my name, Cousin Cord Hawkins, and you'll find a page. It's a little bit like a porch light that I leave on in the digital nighttime.
1: As I walked out in the streets

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7: Can you hear that? It's a faint hum coming through the pines. That would be me, Cousin Cord Hawkins, broadcaster. Well, maybe transmitting is more fitting. From my table deep in the Bayou Blackwaters here, the show, well, it just sort of arrives like a breeze carrying the slight scent of jasmine. So wherever you are, lead in. Because we're drifting down the lost highway from memories all the way to midnight.

0: quiet company. I hope I held up my end of the bargain. Thank you for holding up yours. Remember, out here on the Lost Highway, there's always another promise just waiting to be made. I'm Cousin Court Hawkins, taking a few minutes for myself, but I'll be back, and I would be greatly obliged if you came back with me.
1: Here's your updated 570 WNAX forecast. Clear skies in the overnight hours with a low of 57. And winds out of the south at 15 to 30 miles an hour. Tuesday, plenty of sunshine and high temperatures in the low 80s with winds out of the west at 5 to 10 miles an hour. Tuesday night, clear with a low temperature in the lower 50s and northwest winds at 5 to 10. Wednesday, plenty of sunshine with high temperatures in the mid 70s and northeast winds at 5 to 10 miles an hour. Wednesday night, partly cloudy with temperatures in the lower 50s. Thursday, sunshine with high temperatures around 70 degrees. Friday, plenty of sun and highs in the low 70s. Saturday, we'll see lots of sun with high temperatures near 80 degrees. I'm meteorologist Ray Miller on 570 WNAX. Right now, it's 66.
2: This is WNAX Yankton. The Ford F-150. It doesn't just raise the bar, it is the bar. It's 11 o'clock.

0: the Cornhusker State. I'm Sue Guzman, Fox News. President Trump with another campaign rally tonight, this one in Grand Island, Nebraska. Spoke about the administration's crackdown on massive welfare fraud.
1: We're ending billions of dollars in Obamacare fraud, where shady insurance brokers got paid millions and millions of dollars in commissions to enroll people in really improperly, like nobody's ever seen. Obamacare is a total fraud. It's crappy health insurance for massive amounts of money.
0: The president hoping his appearances in 19 states leading up to the midterms will increase Republican turnout. Former pastor and American Idol contestant Caleb Flynn sentenced on 9 charges for the murder of his wife Ashley earlier this year in their Ohio home. Miami County Judge Deneen Pratt.
2: Count 1, aggravated murder, an unclassified felony. The court imposes a prison sentence of life without the possibility of parole, which by operation of law is a mandatory prison sentence to be served at the Ohio Department of Rehabilitation and Corrections.
0: Flynn also received sentencing for other charges, including tampering with evidence, which will be added to his life sentence. President Trump promising Americans that prices will come down and the conflict with Iran will end after the midterms. It comes as 71% of voters in a Fox poll say the White House has no plans to end it. Michigan Democratic Senate candidate Abdul El Sayed telling Fox's The Story with Martha McCallum the conflict has put the economy and national security at risk.
3: At the grocery checkout counter, at the pump for gas, in our tax dollars. Mm-hmm. And then you ask yourself, does more war make us actually safer? And I think the argument that we continue to need to learn is that less war in the world is usually safer.
0: El Sayed faces Trump-backed Republican Mike Rogers in the midterm elections. 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
3: The Department of Health and Human Services announcing new rules for health care providers. Fox's Mike Emanuel explains.
4: HHS Secretary Robert F. Kennedy Jr. unveiling a new initiative aimed at clearing the air around health care pricing.
5: The American people pay for this health care system. They have the right to know the prices.
4: Labor Secretary Keith Sonderling says providing consumers price transparency gives patients choices.
6: So whether you are going in for an MRI, scheduling a routine procedure, preparing to have a major surgery, or having a baby, you will know what your care will cost.
4: But on CBS's Face the Nation, Arizona Democrat Senator Mark Kelly suggested the Trump administration isn't serious. In Washington, Mike Emanuel, Fox News.
3: President Trump on the campaign trail telling supporters to welcome local data center development. More from Fox's Ashley Webster.
7: The president was stumping in Ohio over the weekend for Senator John Husted, who's in a tight race with former Democratic Senator Sherrod Brown. And he addressed the issue of data centers and told supporters the U.S. will risk losing ground in the global AI race against China if communities reject the facilities.
8: There's so much money to be made for Ohio. You can't just turn them off. They'll go to China.
7: Husted is accused of giving big tech billions in tax breaks and having residents foot the bill. Husted, meantime, says data centers provide a valuable investment, creating jobs, and also giving a big boost to tax revenue.
3: Fox poll from last month finding 71% of people questioned opposed data center construction in their area. And the government of Norway's

0: with News Director Tim Borman.
1: A prominent Iowa Republican is sharply criticizing Governor Kim Reynolds' incentives deal for that proposed $15 billion steel plant in southeast Iowa. During debate on that package last Friday night, State Senator Dan Dawson from Council Bluffs said the governor failed to secure the best deal for taxpayers and negotiated directly through the governor's office rather than through the state's traditional economic development process. Dawson even apologized to the Trump administration.
2: I want to apologize on behalf of the state of Iowa to the White House. After viewing the press conference on Monday where there were public statements made that this project was already underway and tax incentives were not necessary for this completion of the project, whether there was a misunderstanding communication to the White House or they were misled, those points, as proven by today, were inaccurate. Otherwise, we would not be here today. So for that, I would like to apologize to the Trump administration on behalf of the state of Iowa.
1: He called out the negotiations that the governor's office entered into with Mesabi Metallics and explained that transferable tax credits are where his issues arose from.
2: Through those negotiations, the governor decided to expand the incentive and investment tax credit to a transferable credit. For those who don't understand what a transferable tax credit is, it's simply taking your money and your money and your money and giving it to a company and then letting that company sell the tax credit or put it up as collateral. So the two companies make money off it, but what do you and you and you and you get in the end?
1: The senator then went on to lay out his decision to vote against that incentive package.
2: From a precedent standpoint, I don't care about legacy. I care about precedence for this chamber. From a precedent standpoint, I cannot endorse a process where a company goes outside of IEDA and negotiates a deal directly with the gubernatorial or with the executive branch for a 10% transferable refundable tax credit as the baseline going forward for every other future site selector that comes to the state of Iowa. Because the ceiling now becomes the floor. But as the Ways and Means Chair of this chamber, I in good conscience cannot support giving any single corporation and their financiers $1.2 billion in refundable and transferable tax credits to what simply amounts to the largest giveaway, the largest corporate giveaway in the state of Iowa's history. I choose conservatism, not corporatism.
1: Now, the legislature did ultimately approve nearly $1.5 billion of tax incentives for the proposed Mesabi Metallics steel mill in Lee County, one of the largest economic development packages in Iowa history. Dawson said he supports the project's potential economic benefits, but questioned whether taxpayers statewide should shoulder that cost. Governor Reynolds signed the incentives package into law later on Friday. And Sioux City officials are beginning work on new zoning regulations for data centers. The City Planning and Zoning Commission will be holding a public discussion on that issue during their October 13th meeting at City Hall. City staff will outline policy and zoning questions that need to be addressed, as the current Sioux City zoning ordinance does not contain a land use category specifically for data centers. Following the meeting, staff will draft proposed ordinance changes for commission review on October 27th. The commission is expected to forward its recommendation to the Sioux City City Council in November. Residents can provide feedback at either planning and zoning meetings, or they can submit their comments by email. City officials say additional information on the proposal and amendment process will be posted at siouxcity.org/datacenter as that review moves forward. From the WNAX newsroom, I'm Tim Borman.
0: And where the pavement ends and the memories begin, that's where we hit that final hour. I'm Cousin Gord. 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

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I might get a little tired on the weekend. 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Come Monday morning, I'm right back with the crew.

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1: 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I'm Court Hawkins. 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

0: The coffee's gone cold. It don't matter, though. I mean, it's the vessel that held the warmth that really counts. You know, just like an old record holds a feeling.
1: Here's your updated 570 WNAX forecast. Clear skies in the overnight hours with a low of 57. And winds out of the south at 15 to 30 miles an hour. Tuesday, plenty of sunshine and high temperatures in the low 80s with winds out of the west at 5 to 10 miles an hour. Tuesday night, clear with a low temperature in the lower 50s and northwest winds at 5 to 10. Wednesday, plenty of sunshine with high temperatures in the mid 70s and northeast winds at 5 to 10 miles an hour. Wednesday night, partly cloudy with temperatures in the lower 50s. Thursday, sunshine with high temperatures around 70 degrees. Friday, plenty of sun and highs in the low 70s. Saturday, we'll see lots of sun with high temperatures near 80 degrees.
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0: Sunday, sunshine and highs in the low 70s. Monday, we'll see a chance of showers and thunderstorms with high temperatures topping out in the upper 60s. I'm meteorologist Ray Miller on 570 WNAX. Right now, it's 66.
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2: In the pork division at Producers Livestock, we work with pork producers throughout the Midwest, assisting them with the marketing of their butcher hogs. We may negotiate spot market sales on behalf of the producer with a packer, but for the most part, we utilize formal marketing arrangements that we do already have in place.
1: So how are producers feeling about the current market?
2: So currently, the pork industry is in an environment that is dealing with many unknown factors and uncertainties that leads to an increase in the volatility of our markets. And some of that is impacted by changes in government policy with our new administration and its usage of tariffs, and some of that with swine herd health and the impact of PERS that many operations are going through. And also, as we're entering a new growing season, we know that that will influence the price of our feed down the road. 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
6: Good night, everyone, and welcome to the news. A prominent Iowa Republican is sharply criticizing Governor Kim Reynolds' incentives deal for a proposed $15 billion steel plant in southeast Iowa. During debate on the package Friday night, State Senator Dan Dawson of Council Bluffs said Reynolds failed to secure the best deal for taxpayers and negotiated directly through the governor's office rather than the state's traditional economic development process. Dawson called out the negotiations the governor's office entered into with Mesabi Metallics and explained that transferable tax credits are where his issues arose from. The senator laid out his decision to vote against the incentive package.
7: From a precedent standpoint, I don't care about legacy. I care about precedence for this chamber. From a precedent standpoint, I cannot endorse a process where a company goes outside of IEDA and negotiates a deal directly with a gubernatorial or with the executive branch for a 10% transferable, refundable tax credit as the baseline going forward for every other future site selector that comes to the state of Iowa. Because the ceiling now becomes the floor. But as the Ways and Means Chair of this chamber, I in good conscience cannot support giving any single corporation and their financiers $1.2 billion in refundable and transferable tax credits to what simply amounts to the largest giveaway, the largest corporate giveaway in the state of Iowa's history. I choose conservatism, not corporatism.
6: The legislature ultimately approved nearly $1.5 billion in tax incentives for the proposed Mesabi Metallic Steel Mill in Lee County. Dawson said he supports the project's potential economic benefits, but questioned whether taxpayers statewide should shoulder the cost and whether the company should receive years of tax breaks while other Iowa businesses continue paying full rates. Governor Reynolds later signed the incentive.

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4: It's Make It Easy Steve with another WNAX Trips update. 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
6: Every one of these songs got a ghost in the room. The ghost of the fella who wrote it, bleeding on the page. The ghost of the first person who heard it and said, hey, that's my story. When I drop the needle, I'm letting that ghost out into the night air, sending it down the wire to you. I play him so you can let that ghost sit a spell in your kitchen, on your front seat, in your heart, so you know you ain't alone in the dark. The room's always more crowded with a good song on the Victrola.

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For there's a guard and there's a sad old padre. 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

cousin Cord Hawkins, and here on the Lost Highway Radio Show, I do my darndest to comb through the piles of vinyl I've collected over the years and bring you really good music from artists you may remember, like Hank Williams Sr., Ernest Tubb, Lefty Frizzell, Whisperin' Bill Monroe, Tennessee Ernie Ford, and more. So I can't guarantee you'll hear every single one of them every night, but you will hear them. So thanks for tuning in to the Lost Highway Radio Show.

0: 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You know what I'm talking about. 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
2: 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If you've got excess items on your farm or on the construction site that you want to sell, you'll want to give us a call at 605-836-2277. We've got a good line of machinery that we've got already under contract for the auction, and more items will be coming in over the next 6 weeks or so. So if you got those items, our advertising deadline is the first few days of November to make our advertising and get on the list.

0: Navy.
1: And I joined the Marines in 2016. I was a senior in high school.
0: My family really wants to be settled in one place.
2: 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Now I want to turn that into a civilian career, but I still want to serve.
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0: 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I want to give back too.
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4: Heard a big old frog jump in the water just now. Made a heck of a racket. But it's the quiet ones. The ones sitting perfectly still on the lily pad. Them's the ones you gotta watch. They see everything. This song is for the quiet ones. The watchers out there.

This is where my path turns off towards the shack, and yours continues on. I'm glad our roads converged for this little while. Thanks for walking with me. It's been a pure pleasure. Lost Highway will be here again tomorrow night, stretching out under

your updated 570 WNAX forecast. Clear skies in the overnight hours with a low of 57. And winds out of the south at 15 to 30 miles an hour. Tuesday, plenty of sunshine and high temperatures in the low 80s with winds out of the west at 5 to 10 miles an hour. Tuesday night, clear with a low temperature in the lower 50s and northwest winds at 5 to 10. Wednesday, plenty of sunshine with high temperatures in the mid-70s and northeast winds at 5 to 10 miles an hour. Wednesday night, partly cloudy with temperatures in the lower 50s. Thursday, sunshine with high temperatures around 70 degrees. Friday, plenty of sun and highs in the low 70s. Saturday, we'll see lots of sun with high temperatures near 80 degrees.

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0: countdown of the midterms. I'm Ted Lindner, Fox News. President Trump making the case for Republicans at a rally in Grand Island, Nebraska Monday night, where he suggested the Affordable Care Act. Obamacare is a payout for insurance companies and said they're in the pocket of the Democratic Party.
1: And that money has just been sent. So we're protecting your private health care, and the Democrat communists want to take away your private health care, and they want to take away your lives. Republicans will never let that happen. We're ending billions of dollars in Obamacare fraud.
0: This comes after the Trump administration sent out $500 checks to 1 million Americans enrolled in Obamacare, saying they had been overcharged. The Air Force pulling its bombers from RAF Fairford, a base in the UK operated by the United States. This after police busted an alleged terror plot there last week. Fox's Christina Coleman with more.
2: All 12 U.S. B-1 bombers suddenly departed a base in England where they were located over security concerns. They were redeployed to their home stations in the U.S. This comes a week after 5 people were arrested in connection with 3 suspicious vehicles that contained fuel accelerants and were found near the area.
1: We had a threat. And if we're going to be threatened, we'll just move them, and that sort of alleviates that. And we actually know the people that made the threat.
2: Now, despite the relocation, the Pentagon says the bomber fleet is still fully prepared to launch long-range strike missions directly from the U.S., whenever needed.
0: These suspects were released on bail, but they're being monitored by UK authorities. The daughters of former American Idol winner Caleb Flynn, who was convicted of having an affair before killing his wife, won't be visiting him in prison. They made that pronouncement in statements read at his sentencing. Flynn sentenced to life without the possibility of parole. And the Chicago White Sox take a 2-0 lead in their series against the Guardians, winning 4-3 on Monday. The Rays went up on the Yankees 2-0, winning on Monday night 5-2. 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

0: Fox.
1: The Russian government now being accused of withholding information after a lab technician died in Siberia in a suspected plague death. Fox's Jillian Turner with more from the State Department.
2: A lab worker involved in an accident at a Siberian plague research institute has died from a mysterious illness. Health officials believe the 28-year-old Russian woman was exposed to pneumonic plague. Like COVID, pneumonic plague can spread through the air. It's one of three primary strains that impact the bloodstream, lymph nodes, and lungs. Unlike COVID-19, U.S. health experts say pneumonic plague is treatable with antibiotics if caught reasonably early. Russian officials aren't addressing the outbreak publicly, but there are signs they are taking this threat seriously.
1: The World Health Organization says the threat to the general public's low, and there have been no other confirmed cases as of now. The president of Cornell University speaking out following international backlash for how the school handled an alleged gang rape in 2024 involving one female student and seven fraternity members.
3: Vandals at Cornell University shattered a campus glass door and wrote messages like "Smash the patriarchy." And at Cornell, rapists are protected. Protesters are expelled. The university responded, quote, "We understand the frustration and strong emotions being expressed across our community. Those concerns deserve to be heard, but damaging property is not the answer." Cornell President Michael Kotlikoff says the university will hire an independent law firm to examine the school's response to Jane Doe's allegations.
4: I want to acknowledge something that can be difficult for an institution to say. We don't have all the answers.
3: Kotlikoff also said he supports New York Attorney General Letitia James' investigation.
1: Fox's Nate Foy. And dengue fever now spread when cases rising in 14 states. The CDC issuing a travel alert for three new countries because of outbreaks there. I'm Ted Lindner. This is Fox News.
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0: From the heartland of America and the gateway to the West, good morning, good evening, wherever you may be across the nation, around the world. I'm George Norrie, and this is Coast to Coast AM. Welcome to affiliate KBLU AM 560 in Yuma, Arizona. Great to have you in the Coast to Coast family. When we take calls, folks, you guys in Yuma, make some calls. Later tonight, the Ice Age. Here's what's happening. President Donald Trump has cleared the way for the Fort Hood terrorists to face an army firing squad nearly 17 years after a deadly rampage. Nadal Malik Hassan, a former army officer, killed 13 people, wounded 32 others in that 2009 attack at Fort Hood, Texas, shouting Allah Akbar as he opened fire. Vice President J.D. Vance said Iran is continuing a 49-year-old pattern of acts of terrorism as the U.S. reviews flight security after the Fly Dubai terrorist attack and takes precautions at overseas bases following the RAF Fairford threat. Here's more with Tom Danheiser. Tommy?
1: Well, George, an international investigation is underway after a Fly Dubai flight FZ-1073 from Dubai to Tel Aviv was forced to make an emergency landing in Saudi Arabia on September 30th following an in-cockpit attack by its co-pilot. According to an Israel official, the Omani co-pilot who allegedly attempted to hijack the Fly Dubai flight to Israel told interrogators the United Arab Emirates last week that he planned the attack even before he was employed by the Emirati airline more than a year ago, his intent being to crash the Fly Dubai jet into Israel's Ben Gurion airport. Multiple sources familiar with the investigation said the co-pilot, identified as Omani national Hammam al-Hammami, had flown to Israel in the past. Meanwhile, the price of Brent crude oil, the international standard, hovered Monday around $100 a barrel as Yemen's Saudi-backed government and Iran's Houthi allies battled over control of the Bab el-Mandeb Strait and amid conflicting reports about a vital Saudi pipeline being hit in a fresh strike. Maritime intelligence firm Kepler said over the weekend that Middle East oil exports from nations other than Iran surpassed pre-war levels in September despite ongoing Iranian threats to the Strait of Hormuz. Iran's top negotiator and parliament speaker has said the Strait of Hormuz is going to remain closed until the United States accepts Tehran's 7-day plan to reopen the waterway. A tanker crossing the Strait of Hormuz was struck by an unknown projectile Friday, with hostile action in the critical waterway being highly likely. The U.S. and international partners reaffirmed Friday their commitment to measures targeting Iran's nuclear and ballistic missile programs, including efforts to prevent prohibitors, transfers, and support. George?
0: Thank you, Tom, for the update. Jim Baker, the televangelist who built a multi-million dollar evangelical broadcasting empire before a scandal and fraud conviction led to his public downfall, has died. He was 86 years old. His wife, Lori, announced his death on his official Instagram account. She did not elaborate on where he died or disclose the cause of death. Back on October 5th, 2011, 15 years ago, Steve Jobs, the Apple founder and former chief executive who invented and master marketed ever sleeker gadgets that transformed everyday technology, died in Palo Alto, California at the age of 56 years old. Many firms are now warning their customers not to use external AI agents with the firm's websites or apps, and in some cases, actually taking steps to block the agents entirely. Let's check in with our expert, Lauren Weinstein, to explain why this has become such a concern. Lauren?
2: Yeah, this is really getting to be quite a mess because the big tech AI companies really desperately want as many individuals and businesses as possible to hand over their detailed personal information to AI agents running on these massive AI systems, since their billionaire CEOs are desperate to find ways to somehow recover the now trillions of dollars being spent and soon to be spent building those very widely hated data centers despised by Americans all over the country on a bipartisan basis. Personally, I refuse to voluntarily use AI agents, and I have no intention of ever voluntarily using one, but there's an important distinction to make. AI tools and agents running inside a given firm's environment, for example, as branded customer service systems that customers typically have no practical way to not interact with, will usually be powered by AI from the big tech AI firms. But importantly,

0: Those AI agents will normally be customized by the companies contracting for those AI services. Crucially, at least in the U.S., errors or other problems caused by those customized AI agents being deployed in that way will apparently typically be the responsibility of those firms, retailers, financial institutions, or whatever, choosing to deploy them. Normally not the responsibility of ordinary customers doing business with those firms. But when individuals voluntarily choose on their own to use the general purpose AI agents from Google or like Meta's Muse or OpenAI's Dots, the situation is typically reversed. The big tech AI firms usually note in their terms of service that any errors or problems caused by a person's choice to use those AI agents is completely that person's responsibility, including potentially financial losses. And we're now seeing many companies proactively warning their customers about using those external AI agents. In some cases, they're sending out messages explicitly advising people not to share their login IDs, passwords, or other personal information with those external agents. They're reminding customers that their use of those external AI agents means that the customers themselves will be responsible for the situation if those agents run amok, as they're known frequently to do. There are already numerous security and privacy concerns being raised about Meta's new Muse AI agent. Amazon has reportedly taken steps to block it entirely. Apple has reportedly announced that it's taking actions to make it more difficult for AI agents to be granted full disk access on Apple devices due to security and privacy concerns. OpenAI's new Dots AI agent, in fact, embarrassingly failed in a public demo just a few days ago. It seems bizarrely nightmarish at best to give these AI agent systems access to your login accounts, financial data, personal and business email, and so much more. This would be the case even if these AI agents worked perfectly, which is obviously galaxies away from the idiotic, moronic, error-prone, and hallucinatory behavior we seem to see from them so much of the time. Of course, it's a matter of individual choice whether or not one wants to voluntarily buy into the big tech corporate AI hype and risk your personal and business lives with these AI agents. But I do know a fair bit about how these AI agent systems work internally, and as I mentioned earlier, I personally won't voluntarily use them. And frankly, I trust them about as far as I could throw a data center with my bare hands. In other words, not at all.
1: I'm in your camp. Thanks, Lorne. I appreciate it. We talk a lot about the Big Bang Theory of the universe, how it started, how it may have started. But what about what happened before that all happened? Let's check in with Seth Shostak, the senior astronomer from the SETI Institute, Search for Extraterrestrial Intelligence. Seth, what happened before?
2: Yeah, well, it's a good question. I'm not sure I have a great answer for you, but here's an answer in any case. My niece likes to ask me questions, mostly about astronomy, and here's one of her favorites. Uncle Seth, what came before the Big Bang? Well, it's kind of your question, really. Well, frankly, I usually chicken out with my answer, saying something like, well, the Big Bang was the starting point for time, so before doesn't have any meaning. She's never particularly satisfied with this answer. Sounds like a cop-out to her, and to be honest, it kind of sounds like a cop-out to me, too. But I figured it was sort of true. After all, the universe, including time, was created in the Big Bang. So I believe this was a question science was never going to answer. There was no before. Well, maybe I was wrong. And being honest with myself, I'm frequently wrong. There's a story in the news this week about how computer code designed to understand what happens when black holes collide could also allow us to rewind the clock 14 billion years and tell us what happened just before the Big Bang. And the way to do that is to solve Einstein's equations of general relativity at the start of the universe. Now, that's a tough problem. You're not going to solve it with some scrap paper and a number two pencil, but you might be able to do it numerically using a computer to come up with the answer. A team of scientists in England think they can do exactly that. Mind you, things were really complicated as the Big Bang began. The whole universe was smaller than a pinhead, a lot smaller, actually, and temperatures were hotter than the inside of a hydrogen bomb explosion. So answering my niece's question is what these scientists are planning to do. They hope to solve Einstein's equations at the very birth of the cosmos. Now, they haven't done it yet, but the fact that they're proposing

0: choosing to do so means they think they can. And that would permit us to understand the start of everything we know. Impressive, I'd say.
1: Big time. Thank you, Seth. Appreciate it. In a moment, Jacob Cooper joins us. We're going to talk about near-death experiences and grief in just a moment on Coast to Coast AM. Your digital life deserves serious protection. 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

0: And welcome back to Coast. George Norrie with you. Jacob Cooper with us, a licensed clinical social worker, certified hypnotherapist, international speaker, author, returning to Coast AM as a special guest tonight. A profound childhood near-death experience inspired his work bridging psychotherapy and spiritual awareness. He's author of Life After Breath and the Wisdom of Jacob's Ladder. He explores consciousness, soul evolution, grief, spiritual awakening through his clinical practice and regression therapy. Jacob, welcome back. It's been about a year. Good to have you on the show.
1: So good to be here with you, George, again, and all of our Coast to Coast listeners. Yeah, thank you.
0: Tell us about this childhood near-death experience. What happened?
1: Yeah, you know, I'm celebrating right now my 33rd anniversary of my NDE. So I can't believe it was 33 years ago, which made me just 3 years old. Yeah, a three-year-old child. September of 1993 was when I had this experience. I had a condition called pertussis, otherwise known as whooping coughs. For at the time, you know, infants, children, even adults, it was, you know, could lead to certainly deaths, as, you know, it was very detrimental, certainly to one's health. But I, as a result of having this condition of whooping cough, I lost, you know, my human breath, and I completely suffocated as a result of this. My body and brain just completely shut down. But when my body flatlined, there was an awareness of love that continued, and I was able to cross over to the other side, or the heavenly realm, or, you know, whatever you want to concretize it or label it as. And I was able to have a beautiful reunion with my angels, my spirit guides, my soul family, my soul pod. I was aware of previous lifetimes and the life review and you name it. And it was absolutely profound. And it's something that certainly has changed the absolute trajectory of how I live my life in so many ways. And I'm now grateful for that experience. But certainly as a child, it coming out of it, it certainly complicated my trajectory, to say the very least.
0: But at 3 years old, do you remember this?
1: Absolutely. You know, and I mean, I think there's a lot of

0: misunderstandings about infants or kids. Oftentimes we just look at them as these blank vessels, as if this body is just creating who they are. But I view an infant or a child or anyone who comes to this world as a certain level of a consciousness, and there's a spiritual being having these human experiences. But also, through my study in psychology, infants and children are able to have memories before the age of 5. Most people say 5 is when that cutoff is, but they're able to have memories. They may just have a hard time with the verbalization of those experiences.
1: My memory goes back to when I was a year and a half.
0: Year and a half.
1: I remember the night my mother went to the hospital to give birth to my sister Gail. I told her
0: Wow.
1: what she was wearing, the coat she was wearing, the
0: Wow.
1: door she went out. She couldn't believe it, but I was right to the T. A year and a half.
0: Yeah, I think profound events have a neurological imprint in ourselves, whether that's something trauma or something beautiful, like your mother, having another child and witnessing that. I think profound events does have an imprint on ourselves, for sure.
1: Jacob, we go live during the holidays. It's very important to me to do that for several reasons. One, of course, is we've got a lot of people out there that don't have family. They're lonely, and I don't want them to go through the holidays without having something to turn into. And this show has become family to many of those people. How does that handle the grief part of that? Is that effective?
0: What you're doing certainly is, grief, I think to me requires a witness. It requires a community. It requires people to really hear and listen to you. Now, not everyone wants to become public with their feelings, but certainly when we're able to have a universality behind our experience and join the community, recognize perhaps the pain is there, but suffering, is optional, and we could see ourselves in other people. So that collective energy that you're creating, George, is incredibly healing because so many people do suffer in isolation and loneliness, and that group energy and that degree of support is essential. And I'm grateful for what you're creating here at Coast to Coast, for many viewers to develop that shared community.
1: Jacob, explain to us what grief is, actually.
0: Yeah, that's a good question. When I think of grief, I think of it in many ways. It's something that it's a response that we have to a particular ending. Now, that ending could be a death of a loved one. That ending could be, an ending of a relationship, an ending of a job, an ending of an era. But it's a psychological, emotional, and physical response to that particular ending. And oftentimes I view that grief is where love has nowhere to go, because on a physical basis, I say this, I do believe on an energetic basis, love continues, but we're used to that relationship, that dynamic continued, and all of a sudden it's one-sided, it's not two-sided, and it becomes difficult for people to live at that physically, psychologically, emotionally inside of them. We're used to picking up that phone, and now all of a sudden physically, we don't have a receiver for that text message or that phone call. So it could become very stifling for people and very difficult in many ways.
1: Why does grief seem to hurt, physically hurt?
0: Yeah, that's a good one. I do believe that the body does keep the score, and I do believe that there's a mind-body relationship. It's a response, many ways, to trauma or something very overwhelming. But the body, in many ways, is a reflection of what's going on in the mind, and we're holding on to something that's very heavy, difficult for us to process. That affects the body. The good news is, we have so many tools that hopefully we could get into today, and that's out there, that could help people to ground themselves, to ground their body. That's so essential, because I do believe grief is an assault, not just on us psychologically, but it can have a big impact on our nervous system. And it's just our body and mind's, response to a very big event and difficult event that's hard to wrap our, mind around in many ways.
1: We have many callers who have gone through grief situations, Jacob. One of them is an individual who has called a couple times who has lost his wife, and he's having a really difficult time getting by this. What are some of the techniques to overcome grief when it's in there so much and it just burns away at you?
0: Yeah, that's a good one. The first I would say is, it's important to find someone, if you can, to bear witness of your grief. When you think

0: about it, when we're infants, we have things in our brain called mirror neurons. And when you have a mother or father who is responding to your sadness and you feel that, you become grounded. So I think it's important to find someone that will not try to rush your grief, but that they will be there to hold space for your grief and to bear witness. And that really calms the nervous system. Now, sometimes people don't have those people to turn to. And that could be difficult. And also, you're not stuck in that regard. I do believe that when we're able to perhaps write what we're feeling, what we're experiencing, maybe writing a letter to that loved one that we may be missing. Certainly rituals are very, helpful for us to have connections. So, if your loved one loved to go to a certain restaurant or going fishing, honoring that, doing things that they can't do in many ways in this physical world and doing it with them. So I think people find meaning through their continued connection, their continued bond, and their own way to their loved one. But I do think it's important to be compassionate to yourself, to be gentle to yourself, and to learn how to perhaps, say no when others are trying to move you forward. I don't believe we move on, in our grief. We move forward with our loved ones. As long as you love someone, you'll have grief. I think grief is the receipt of the love that we experienced in many ways. The price for the love, the receipt, the tax for the love that we experienced.
1: What has been some of the longest periods of grief you've gone through in witnessing?
0: Yeah, I mean, I think when we talk about grief, there's certainly acute grief, which, the American Psychological Association will generally say that it's something that's very intense, an intense grief that really paralyzes you and overtakes your full identity, that lasts for over a year. But I say that people, when they have a loved one that cross over, will grieve through a lifetime. When people ask, how long will you grieve? I say, well, how long will they be physically dead for? And that doesn't have to be morose. The grief that we experience could be able to allow us to transform our pain into meaning and connection and understanding that the flat line of our loved one's physical body does not mean the flat line of our love that we experience together in this life.
1: Stay with us with Jacob Cooper. 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We'll talk about that as well. He's also the author of Life After Breath and the psychotherapy and spiritual awareness about that book. We'll be back in a moment with more on Coast to Coast AM.
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4: Good night, everyone, and welcome to the news. Some South Dakota ranchers are criticizing the Trump administration's decision to allow more imported beef into the U.S. market. President Trump recently authorized reduced tariffs on more than 660 million pounds of imported lean beef trimmings, a move aimed at lowering consumer prices. Tanya Savek, who raises grass-fed beef near Esteline,

0: says the announcement actually boosted demand for locally raised beef as consumers look for products they trust.
1: We work with a particular niche where people are looking to connect with a farmer that they trust to meet a certain standard that they're looking for. So in some ways, it makes sense that this would drive up our demand because people are more unsure of what's out there, what's available to them as consumers in the store.
0: Savek says she supports mandatory country of origin labeling so consumers know exactly where their meat is coming from. An American Farm Bureau Federation analysis found beef imports have done little to reduce retail beef prices since they began in September. The issue could resurface in Congress as the Senate considers a farm bill provision that would restore mandatory country of origin labeling for meat products. And voters in the Oldham Ramona Rutland School District will decide in November whether the district should dissolve. The election is November 10th at the Nunda Fire Hall. Absentee voting runs October 13th through November 9th at the Rutland School. A yes vote would dissolve ORR. A no vote would keep the district operating. If dissolution passes, neighboring districts would divide the territory and take in its students. A similar reorganization vote in December 2025 initially ended in a 363-363 tie. The new vote comes as construction of a proposed school remains stalled by a lawsuit. Landowners allege the board failed to hold required public hearings before approving $14.7 million in financing, and that a 2024 tax vote used improper ballot language. A judge has allowed that case to continue. From the WNAX Nighttime News Desk, I'm Chloe Beltran.
2: Fox News, I'm Ted Lin. Your concern continues to grow in Russia after a lab technician dies. Fox's Jillian Turner.
3: A lab worker involved in an accident at a Siberian plague research institute has died from a mysterious illness. Health officials believe the 28-year-old Russian woman was exposed to pneumonic plague.
2: U.S. health experts say pneumonic plague is treatable with antibiotics if caught early. Less than a month to go till the midterms, President Trump urging Americans to vote Republican at a rally in Grand Island, Nebraska.
4: I've met all my promises. All my promises. If Republicans win the House of Representatives and the Senate, I am going to give all adult citizens in the United States of America $5,000.
2: House Minority Leader Hakeem Jeffries says the Trump administration is responsible for high costs. America's listening to Fox News.

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0: And welcome back, George Norrie, along with Jacob Cooper. His website, again, is linked up at coasttocoastam.com. Jacob, you have talked about DBT, which is dialectical behavior therapy. What is that?
1: DBT is really was started by an individual named Marcia Linehan, who herself, she had a difficult time regulating emotions and was diagnosed with borderline personality disorder. But DBT really is about, it's rooted in many ways in how to regulate big emotions. But it really, a big part of it is being able to have, you know, two truths that could coexist. That's a big element of it. And that's rooted in dialectics, where two opposite truths can coexist. In many ways, we live in a world of binary realities where one truth, you know, is real. But DBT leans into the yes and, that two things can coexist. So when it comes to, you know, let's say grief, you know, you could say, you know, yes, you know, I'm feeling horrible today, and, you know, I'll allow myself to honor those feelings.

0: feelings, or I won't push myself, or yes, mm-hmm. I know my loved one is physically gone, and also I can open myself perhaps to a possibility one day of our continuation. So it leads, it's very flexible, and it keeps things very open. It doesn't say yes, but, which excludes something. It says yes, and, which allows us to include two truths to coexist in our reality, in our framework. And that's very good to develop nuance and not so much black and white thinking when it comes to something very difficult in our lives.
1: Is it healthy to grieve?
0: Absolutely. It is certainly healthy to grieve. I think it's many ways it's unhealthy when we don't allow ourselves to grieve. When we stifle our feelings and our emotions, that leads to dis-ease. And oftentimes people develop heart issues. They have a lot of issues sleeping. Brain fog is a big part of it. You know, there's been studies for people, let's say with grief or trauma, those who experience grief and are able to discuss their experience and verbalize it, they tend to do far better. And those who tend to hold on to the level of their experiences and not externalize it or not verbalize it, that certainly can lead itself to a lot of physical conditions and psychological conditions. So it's very important to allow ourselves to, I always say, I always believe, in order to heal, you have to allow yourselves to feel. And, you know, mourning in many ways is that outer representation of what we're holding on to in our own grief.
1: Why do we grieve more for some people than others? It changes. It depends on who that person was.
0: You know, it's interesting. I always, you know, sometimes people compare losses and there's going to be a lot of judgment. I always believe that, you know, your loss is your own worst loss, you know, and it's not to judge. But it's interesting. Grief is complicated. You know, sometimes when someone passes who we think will grieve very difficult, it won't hit us, and then perhaps another time. And sometimes it doesn't. It's not a reflection that you didn't love someone. Certainly, I do believe the harder you grieve in many ways, you know, that is a reflection of love, and perhaps not. I think the most important thing is each person has a different way of grieving, as every relationship is unique. And when there's a unique relationship, there's a unique way to grieve. And so when I work with someone, you know, although I understand the general framework, you know, laid out by Elizabeth Kubler-Ross and the 5 stages of grief, which later added a 6th stage by David Kessler, I always look at that person as the first grief, the first person that's dealing with grief that I've ever seen, because each person has a unique way of processing loss, and you know, that's to be honored. Every person has agency within their own grief, and my job is to really meet them where they're at, not where I'm at. You know,
1: the biblical Jacob had a dream of a ladder to heaven.
0: Yeah,
1: you have
0: yeah.
1: a book called The Wisdom of Jacob's Ladder. Tell us about that.

0: rocks, which I don't think most chiropractors today would approve of. But he was able to see the angels going up and down the ladder. Now, the angels didn't just go to the very top. They came here to the very bottom of this ladder, which was very much in synergy with my near-death experience where I saw the other side. Yes, it felt like a million miles away, but also felt, you know, the heavenly realm felt right here. And so spirit is with us, you know, at our very, at the bottoms of our very feet. And I do believe transformation is the same way. You know, we don't ascend by stifling our emotions or stifling what's going on. We transcend through facing them. And I do believe what we run away from pursues us. What we face transforms us. So it's very important for people, whatever you're dealing with, to be honest, to be able to meet yourself exactly where you're at. That's where transformation begins. But the ladder, you know, starts with the ladder at the very ground, and then it goes upwards to heaven. I think that's the same thing with our life. It's about the current rung that we're at and honoring that and understanding that's where we ascend and transform from honoring that place in the ladder.
1: Jacob, what are your thoughts on those who have passed on and their ability to communicate after death?
0: Yeah, that's, you know, that's a term called ADC, called, you know, after-death communication. I certainly do believe that. I experienced that firsthand in my near-death experience where I was trying to communicate. Now, the language is a little bit different because we live in a world that's, you know, very different. It's a third-dimensional reality versus a five-dimensional, but it's very much telepathic, if you will. And, you know, you can't hide what you're thinking. Everything is transparent on the other side. But our loved ones are constantly trying to communicate message to us. The beautiful thing is, you know, now with technology, there's a lot of creative ways for them to listen to us. I'll give an example. Just this evening, I was watching the movie Pearl Harbor, and something told me to connect to watch that movie. And I was thinking of my friend who passed away very deeply. And towards the end, I was thinking him very strongly. And all of a sudden, you know, when they were mentioning the people involved, his exact name came up on the screen. And that's just a way, that's just kind of like a wink from spirit, you know, that they're bearing witness of us. They're with us and they're always connected to us. And they're always trying to, you know, show us that they're here. But sometimes that could be a little bit difficult when we're in grief, in our deep emotions in many ways.
1: The grieving period for me seems to wallow and go away. I had a couple friends that passed away over the last several years. Mm-hmm. But it tends to come back a little bit, Jacob, when you start thinking of them a little bit. Is that normal?
0: Well, absolutely. Yeah. I do believe the quality of our reality is a quality of our focus. And there's almost this magneticism of the thoughts that we have. And absolutely. It's hard to say if we're thinking of them, is that, you know, our thoughts, are we sensing their presence? It could be a little bit of both. But certainly when we do think of our loved ones, that could bring up a lot of feelings that we have. And like I said, grief does not necessarily have to be morose. A lot of grief, you know, when you're able to go through a lot of the raw, you know, physical, human and deep psychological pain, it could lead to a lot of meaning, which, you know, there's very little meaning to found in how they died, but a lot of meaning to be discovered in who they are, how they lived, and their impact on you. And that's a beautiful aspect of grief that many people do. But I would strongly caution on not bypassing, you know, those stages of grief to get to meaning. And I think when a lot of people lose a loved one, they immediately want to go to the sixth stage and start a foundation. All those things are very noble, but what often happens is they break down a year or two later because they didn't acknowledge and allow themselves to honor, you know, their raw feelings and their raw emotions. So I think it's important to be able to meet yourself where you're at, while, you know, at the same time being able to generate hope past the pain, if that, you know, suits your timeline.
1: How ill do people get if they cannot overcome grief? And they just keep it.
0: Yeah, you know, that could lead to a lot of complications. You know, certainly physically, it could lead to a lot of physical complications. It could really affect, you know, how we think, how we process. You know, the brain is on constant overload and fight or flight, and that could be very exhausting on our systems and our adrenal glands. So, I would say for people, it's important to find outlets. You know, and like I said, grief is when there's love that's nowhere to go. We're used to when we have that loved one to pick up.

0: phone and for them to have an, for our grief to have, rather, I should say, for our love to have an address and a receiver at the other end. And all of a sudden, we're holding on to these things. What I would suggest for people who may be feeling that degree of an assault on their system or too overwhelmed is to lean into breath work, grounding techniques. If you live by nature, get out in the woods, you know, in the forest and nature that produces a lot of negative ions, which helps ground ourselves, getting into your senses, focusing on what you could, you know, taste, touch, feel, hear, smell, picking up the phone and speaking to someone who could just bear witness. I think what's the biggest thing is for someone to bear witness to what we're experiencing without any judgment or rushing us. And I think the beautiful thing that you're doing here, George, is creating a community. And it's very hard for a lot of people to grieve because many people look at it as a disease, as if there's something wrong with you. There's nothing wrong with you if you're grieving. And I want to make that very clear. It's just a natural reaction, and it's an expression of the love that you had for someone. But the hard part is the world keeps on spinning and your world has just stopped, and you lose a loved one, they give you 3 days and you go back to work. And so it's a very hard, you just have to, like we're told, to just kind of bury that and move on. But you know, grief doesn't work that way. It's not it's about really honoring what's there, not about moving on from it.
1: Are there different stages of grieving?
0: Yes, absolutely. The stages of grief were really devised in a mainstream level by Dr. Elizabeth Kubler-Ross, who I'm sure many of your viewers have listened to. Interestingly enough, Elizabeth Kubler-Ross also studied near-death experiences, as well as called deathbed visions with people in hospice who are able to, or having these experiences connecting to the other side and their loved ones. But Elizabeth Kubler-Ross established 5 stages of grief, there's been some pushback, but, that point, and the pushback has been in the linear portrayal of these stages, how you go from 1 to 5. And in reality, people have agency over grief. They could go from 1 to 5 to 3 to 2 interchangeably. But I think they were groundbreaking because they were able, you know, for the first time to give a household name and to concretize someone's experiences and, you know, to really allow a greater degree of understanding and diagnosis of what people are going through.
1: What is the best recommendation you can give people with regards to near-death experiences, grief? What are some tips?
0: I think it's congruent with the wisdom of Jacob's ladder to meet yourself where you're at and to honor that place. If you're seeking a connection to a higher spiritual basis and understanding where your loved ones are, I think it's important to honor that. But I do think it's important to not bypass the human part. And that's why I say yes and. I think yes, it's important, significantly important to honor the human part. And also, you know, if that fits your, you know, narrative, to open yourself up to a possibility of continuity. But I want to be very clear that you don't have to open yourself up to a continuity of your loved one and their journey, to continue your own. You could find meaning in how they lived. You could find meaning in who they are. And that allows you, I guess, permission to move on. I do think that grief and death is transformative for our loved ones as it is for ourselves. And oftentimes people, when they are experiencing grief, they develop a deeper relationship with death, if that makes sense. They're able to, maybe for the first time, look at death in a new way. And fear of death does not change, you know, death itself, but it does take away from the life that we live. I mean, so far, you know, no, death is something that's undefeated. But I think if we're able to look at it in a way that reminds us of the fragility of life, and how, you know, nothing is promised or guaranteed in this reality, perhaps that could lift people to change their values and live with a renewed sense of freedom, purpose, and to live, you know, not as much as fear and trepidation in their own lives.
1: I split my time between Los Angeles and St. Louis, and I spend my time in St. Louis primarily during the holidays to be with my family. And they always know that on Thanksgiving or Christmas Eve or Christmas night or New Year's Eve or New Year's night, if it falls on a work day, that the dad's got to go to work. Dad's got to do his show.
0: And right.
1: They understand that, and they support me doing that emotionally, and that's important to me.
0: Oh, yeah, I'm so glad you have that support. I know.

0: many people have a hard time with loved ones on, during the holidays as well, too. I know, we live in this world that just wants that, it's very trendy, wants to move on to the next thing. And oftentimes people come from a good place. They want to see the very best of you. But sometimes, people will just say, hey, you know what? Just get over it and move on. You're here with family. Enjoy yourself. And I think what's important is to create boundaries, when that does happen, and to really honor what's going on inside of you. I think when we're stifling what's going on inside of us, we're not honoring, that's when things tend to fester up and lead to a lot of issues. And so I think it's important to surround yourself with family members who will just, let you be as you are. And if you feel it may be too difficult, developing some degree of an exit plan where you have your car parked and you give yourself that 1 hour rule, perhaps, and if it comes too overwhelming, it's okay to go back home and to honor that, because certainly the holidays could evoke a great deal of memories in many different ways of our loved ones. And we think of that empty chair, and it could be very difficult in many ways.
1: Where do we get your books, Jacob?
0: My books can be found on Amazon, Life After Breath and the Wisdom of Jacob's Ladder. It's available in paperback, Kindle, as well as audiobooks, so people could find that, through Amazon.
1: When we come back in a moment with Jacob Cooper, we're going to take phone calls talking about near-death experiences and grief. Jump aboard.
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0: your updated 570 WNAX forecast. Clear skies in the overnight hours with a low of 57. And winds out of the south at 15 to 30 miles an hour. Tuesday, plenty of sunshine and high temperatures in the low 80s with winds out of the west at 5 to 10 miles an hour. Tuesday night, clear with a low temperature in the lower 50s and northwest winds at 5 to 10. Wednesday, plenty of sunshine with high temperatures in the mid-70s and northeast winds at 5 to 10 miles an hour. Wednesday night, partly cloudy with temperatures in the lower 50s. Thursday, sunshine with high temperatures around 70 degrees. Friday, plenty of sun and highs in the low 70s. Saturday, we'll see lots of sun with high temperatures near 80 degrees. Sunday, sunshine and highs in the low 70s. Monday, we'll see a chance of showers and thunderstorms with high temperatures topping out in the upper 60s. I'm meteorologist Ray Miller on 570 WNAX. Right now, it's 66.
1: This is Mech It Easy Steve with another WNEX Trips update. As the Minnesota Viking season is finally here, we are quietly filling our buses. 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

0: out. Fox News, I'm Sue Guzman. President Trump in deep red Nebraska on Monday with less than a month to go before the midterm election.
1: President Trump telling a crowd Monday.
2: I'm going to sign a historic executive order to officially waive the off-road requirement and allow anyone to purchase tax-free red dye diesel for any reason.
1: The move as fuel prices surge amid disruptions linked to the U.S. conflict with Iran.
2: It's going to end very soon. When that happens, the oil will come tumbling down.
1: Addressing the midterm elections, the president again asking voters.
2: I'm asking you to do me one favor. Pretend I'm on the ballot, please. We got to go and win this.
1: Praising GOP candidates in Nebraska, including Senator Pete Ricketts, who faces independent candidate Dan Osborne in November, a Navy veteran supported by Democrats. Kristen Goodwin, Fox News.
0: The Justice Department launching an investigation into the Biden administration's efforts to combat alleged threats against school boards amid a wave of heated parent protests. More from Fox's Christina Coleman.
3: The National School Boards Association sent a letter to President Biden saying education leaders were under, quote, immediate threat and requested help from federal law enforcement, which resulted in Attorney General Merrick Garland issuing a memo calling for the FBI and U.S. attorneys to work with local authorities over threats against school officials. But a Justice Department report out shows some of the DOJ lawyers were concerned over this directive. Internal emails show one DOJ attorney called the idea of merging parental protests with terrorism investigations, quote, horrible.
0: Disgraced televangelist Jim Baker has died. Baker and first wife Tammy Faye building an evangelical empire with the PTL Club TV show, eventually losing it over a sex and financial series of crimes. He was 86. No word on a cause of death. 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
0: 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We have more from Fox's Mike Emanuel.
16: HHS Secretary Robert F. Kennedy Jr. unveiling a new initiative aimed at clearing the air around health care pricing.
17: The American people pay for this health care system. They have the right to know the prices.
16: Labor Secretary Keith Sonderling says providing consumers price transparency gives patients choices.
18: So whether you are going in for an MRI, scheduling a routine procedure, preparing to have a major surgery, or having a baby, you will know what your care will cost.
16: But on CBS's Face the Nation, Arizona Democrat Senator Mark Kelly suggested the Trump administration isn't serious. In Washington, Mike Emanuel, Fox News.
0: President Trump on the campaign trail, telling supporters to welcome local data center development.
19: The president was stumping in Ohio over the weekend for Senator John Husted, who's in a tight race with former Democratic Senator Sherrod Brown, and he addressed the issue.

0: of data centers and told supporters the U.S. will risk losing ground in the global AI race against China if communities reject the facilities.
1: There's so much money to be made for Ohio. You can't just turn them off. They'll go to China.
0: Houston is accused of giving big tech billions in tax breaks and having residents foot the bill. Husted, meantime, says data centers provide a valuable investment, creating jobs and also giving a big boost to tax revenue.
2: Fox's Ashley Webster. New York Governor Kathy Hochul has declared a statewide disaster emergency over a measles outbreak. It is the first such declaration since cases of measles.
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1: We'll take your calls this hour with Jacob Cooper as we talk about grief and near-death experiences when we come back on Coast to Coast AM. 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

0: And welcome back, George Norrie, along with Jacob Cooper and your calls this hour. Jacob, could you give us a story of grief that was one of the most intriguing ones you've gone through in your career?
1: Yeah, you know, I think what came to me, not so much in my career, but something that I saw in 2012 in South Africa, there was an individual who was taking care of elephants, and somehow the elephants got word that this individual passed away, and the elephants traveled a lot of miles to go right in front of this man's house, and they just mourned for 2 days there, where they didn't eat anything. They were in solitude and honoring this man's life. And

0: That just blew me away, where it just shows me that all sentient beings have grief, that grief is not an illness. It's innate in all of our cells, and it's something to honor. So that particular story definitely floored me. But within my clients, what really blows me away is the meaning that they're able to certainly have with their loved ones, whether that's creating foundations or something. I'd say a big person understands that there are no small things. And so what we identify on the surface value, something small, they find their own ways to honor their loved ones. And that action creates a big continued connection beyond the veil. So, but I would say, when people are able to transform, their tragedies into meaning, that always touches me in many levels.
1: Are there different kinds of grief, Jacob, from people who die to somebody who might lose a job or something like that?
0: Yes, absolutely. There's grief of, let's say you lost a job or leaving a job, you're missing, that point, you're mourning the ending of that point. But a loved one, I'm sure too, or a relationship, or an era, or friendship. And sometimes things are complicated where perhaps, they ended abruptly or the relationship was complicated. So complicated grief does happen when the dynamic was complicated or, how it ended was very abrupt. And at the same time, a lot of people will pass judgment on people. They're like, oh, that person wasn't good to you anyway. I don't know why you're grieving them. And again, I think the important thing is to honor where you're at and your feelings, because it could be very detrimental when we dishonor what's going on inside. And so I think it's important to allow grief to unfold where it transforms from perhaps pain into meaning and transformation.
1: What is the difference between grief and sadness, if there is any?
0: Yeah, I mean, sadness, I do believe is an aspect of grief. It falls under the umbrella of grief. I always say, I always heard someone say that if you have 500 tears to cry, don't cry 250 when you're missing someone. Cry all of them, because when you're able to cry and release the emotions, that's very healthy. That's a release. But certainly, sadness is a part of it. But also, joy could be a part of grief. There's agency. I think when you look at the laws of nature, you can understand the laws of grief. For many, when there's the darkness, the earth is tilting on its axis, the sun is still shining, but we're seeing darkness. And I think the important thing with grief for people to understand is you'll eventually find those glimmers of light, just as the sun rises every day through the earth tilting on its axis. You'll find those beautiful moments, those beautiful memories within timing. But I think it's important to not to rush to those, timelines, and to honor exactly where you're at. But certainly sadness is a part of grief, as also, love and meaning and the memories that we have of that individual, that is a part of grief too.
1: If we live long enough, just about every human is going to go through some form of grief, aren't they?
0: Death is the only thing that's undefeated, I mean, I've tried my best in my own near-death experience, but I guess physical death is undefeated, but the death of the soul can never happen. But I always say, I believe in the saying, how long will you grieve them? Well, how long will you love them for? On the other side of love is grief. And, that doesn't have to be a morose thing. It could allow you to transform your life, your value system. And grief oftentimes allows us to develop a greater sense of compassion for people and empathy and understanding. And certainly when you ask me how, clients' grief that has affected you, I would say in my own personal life, grief has certainly affected me to really understand on a deeper level when clients come to me through their situations. And when I see someone, I always imagine that a family member that I love is seeing that person. And how would you want that family member to feel when they're in your hands,
1: Is a grieving person, Jacob, a depressed person?
0: It's cer they certainly they can be, but it's not all inclusive. I think everyone, is unique. I think there are some people, when they lose a loved one, they'll talk to everyone about it. They'll go around, in their lives like nothing ever happened. And some people will be in solace for a while. I'll really clarify that there's a big dichotomy of grieving and mourning. Grieving is that

0: inner experience that we have, and mourning is the outer expression of it. And so if we're able to express our grief in many different ways, and I think it's important that we're all wired unique, the dynamics that we have with our loved ones are unique, and to find our own unique channels that will allow us to develop a sense of connection and release, you know, during that time.
1: Let's go to the phones. We'll go to first-time caller Julie in Houston, Texas. Hi, Julie.
2: Hi.
1: Good to have you with us. Go ahead.
2: Oh, thank you. Thank you, George and Jacob. I really enjoyed this conversation. I lost my brother. And he was my only sibling, and we were young kids. He was hit by a car, and I don't know if back in the day where parents didn't really acknowledge things, or maybe it was just my own family. But I wonder, first of all, at least in my experience, I believe that part of my grief is missing what could have happened. And the other question or the other statement is, going through the grief process, do you think pain can ever dissipate?
1: Your thoughts, Jacob?
0: Yes. I think largely our lives are defined by the stories that we experience. When we experience anything in life, it's subjective. And so I think, you know, we all know people who've gone through really difficult situations, but they've been able to find meaning and perhaps a silver lining. So I would say pain and grief is inevitable and suffering is optional, but pain does not have to always be there presently in our lives. And eventually, within time, I've found when you're able to properly process your grief and, you know, be able to honor where you're at, the pain, I promise, will become less. I do believe time can help, but I do believe more importantly, properly processing our loss is important. But more importantly, very, very sorry for your loss. That's the second part of your question. And I think it's important to find, you know, people, I would say, who could bear witness to our loss. And it's difficult sometimes when people around us cannot do that. I think a big transformational piece about grief is to understand perhaps maybe the people who we were around who weren't emotionally available for us during our loss, to understand maybe perhaps their framework and when they were coming from. And that leads to a greater deal of understanding in their situations. I do believe in most situations, people are doing the very best they can within this difficult puzzle that we're all being dealt with in many ways.
1: And grieving counseling, Jacob, should be not only for the person doing the actual grieving, but for the person who lives with them, maybe, to understand why they grieve.
0: Yes, that's very important, is to be able to find and to be with people who are emotionally available, who do not try to force you to feel something else. You want to be with people who are able to honor exactly where you're at, not to bypass that point.
1: What about the person who doesn't grieve? Is there something wrong with them?
0: There's nothing wrong, you know, with the person who doesn't grieve. I think there certainly could be problems that perhaps manifest from not allowing yourself to feel. I do believe in order to heal, you need to feel. But I want to preface that everyone in their own unique way processes life differently. It may happen after a loss, you feel absolutely nothing, and maybe perhaps down the road, it does come. I mean, grief does come in waves and sometimes tsunamis, but I do believe the river of grief transforms, you know, loss into perhaps meaning. But, I think everyone in their own unique way can find meaning in grief. I say, for people who are trying to find meaning of their loved one, I'd say as long as you walk this planet Earth, there's meaning to be found.

0: And it's not to belittle the earth time that we have or the experiences that we have with our loved ones.
1: Let's go to John in Wisconsin. Welcome. Hi, John.
2: Hello, George. Hello, Jacob. Several brief comments, please. I recently went through a deep grief process. And because of my own disability, I isolated myself, became very depressed, and it started to affect my mental health. Eventually, my doctor encouraged me to attend a support group at a local church, which I did. Those wonderful people helped me pull out of my grief and give me confidence. Shortly after that, I reached out to my old high school sweetheart who I had not talked to in 53 years. She's single. I'm single. We're doing great together. I want to encourage everybody to listen to Jacob's wisdom, follow his work, and carry on. And George, thank you for taking my call.
1: Thank you, John. Good point. What do you think, Jacob?
0: That's beautiful. I am a big believer in universality and connecting to others. And I have seen profound impacts from people sharing their experiences with those who have the presence to bear witness of it. And it's a beautiful call, and I'm so glad he was able to find that. You know, I do want to preface that a support group, you know, is an obligation. It's a sanctuary. You don't have to go to heal, but if you feel like the outside world is tired of your pain, a group is the one place where you never have to apologize for missing your love. So everyone processes grief differently. Some people feel more comfortable in groups, and that's great. And some people, you know, prefer to kind of handle it independently, but certainly through the power of the group, there could be a collective healing and processing of your loss.
1: Is there a guide in how long one should grieve? What is appropriate? What is not?
0: Certainly, the American Psychological Association highlights that, acute grief is around a year. But I say, well, what happens if you're grieving a year and a day, a year and a week? What about that year? So, I think it's a general framework. I mean, mostly these diagnoses are for insurance companies, if anything else. I want to preface that grief is not a disease. It's a reflection of love. And so, you know, when someone asks, is there a timetable for grief? I'd say, is there a timetable for the amount of love that you have for your loved one? When there is love, there is grief. And so that's what I would really want to process, would really want to reiterate to people.
1: East of the Rockies, Dustin in Georgia is with us. Hi, Dustin.
3: Hey, awesome to catch you guys, and I'm glad I was able to get on the phone. I'm trying to condense this story real quick. It's a near-death experience and grief, or really kind of overcoming a grief, all in the same package. So in 2022, my best friend, pretty much brother, committed suicide. And talk about pain and grief coming all in on one. That was something else, to put it lightly. And our favorite band growing up's always been Pantera. Well, in 2024, Pantera came through Alpharetta, so his sister and I decided, you know what, let's go see Pantera. Coming right up, they came through just after his 1 year death anniversary. Well, that evening, somehow or another, between me sneaking up towards the stage level and I guess towards the end of the show, all of a sudden, all I know is I wake up in the hospital the next morning.
1: Oh my!
3: Between then and me waking up, all I can really say is at some point I went from just kind of a sleeping in a dream to and just kind of like a nothingness, and then I hear. This is my brother had a really specific laugh, so I kind of hear this, you DA, how'd you end up here? I turn around and there he is. I mean, it's real as could be, but I kind of all of a sudden gathered, well, this is real, but I'm not where I need to be. So I run over to give him a hug, and he stops me and he says, brother, we're not ready for you yet. So tell Ellie, I said, hey, and then I wake up. Well, when I wake up, Ellie is standing there, that's his sister. She was standing right there next to me in the hospital room, and she is just bawling, and she looks at me, and she goes, Mickey just talked to

0: for you before you came up. Well, anyways, so all that said, it was, you know, took me about a week or two to really sort of process everything and come back around to, you know, my head or brain being coherent again. But it was through that I was able to process my grief and pain and suffering of losing him, and the fact that just from my experience and all I can really think to put it is, I was finally in the acceptance of the fact that, you know, he's gone more or less. It just took me having to go through something terrible to accept it,
1: but you did it on your own. And how many people can do that, Jacob?
2: I've seen it. It is possible, certainly for people to do that. But I do believe if we were meant to go through life on our own and handle everything on our own, what would be the point of having 6 billion inhabitants or something like that, more than that on the planet? And so I do believe we're meant to really share our experiences, to have that connection. We're neurologically wired for that. So some people, I think that's great that you could have an ability to find meaning and process your experiences without a support group or therapist. I think that's beautiful. And I think it's important to honor that. And for those who are getting stuck and feeling that nudge to join a group, I think that's a beautiful opportunity as well, too. But we tend to do much better with also when we're able to connect our experience and relay those to others with non-judgment.
1: Jacob, probably one of the toughest things to grieve is when a parent loses a child.
2: Yeah, that's you know, for certain. And I know I don't want to be clear, you know, there's a lot of comparative losses in grief, and I always say, what's the worst loss? Your loss is the worst loss, you know, no matter what it is, even if whatever, you know, if it's minor or major in your mind, it's, you know, in your own world, your own loss is your is the worst loss. But yes, for sure, and definitely for mothers, that could be hard as well, because there's that biological part of you that lived in you, you know, that's no longer physically there. But the good thing is there's a lot of resources and organizations out there for people to process loss. I know I'm a frequent presenter with organizations, and I just got back from a retreat where we had over 1,000, and we don't call them bereaved parents. We call them shining light parents, because their light that they have and their loved ones' light continues. So I'd recommend looking up a place called Helping Parents Heal if you're a parent and you're wanting support with your loss of your child.
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0: a bright shining light guiding those who are lost and alone into God's everlasting love. 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
1: It's Make It Easy Steve with another WNEX Trips update. It's time to get that passport because we're going places. In 2027, we're taking folks on trips to London and Paris. We're headed to Italy with stops in Venice, Florence, Pisa, Rome, Pompeii, and the Amalfi Coast. We have brand new trips as well, including a Mediterranean cruise along the coast of Greece. 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
3: Good night, everyone, and welcome to the news. Republican and Democratic candidates for South Dakota's lone seat in the U.S. House clashed on tariffs, health care, and tribal issues during a Sioux Falls debate Thursday night. Republican AG Marty Jackley broke with President Donald Trump on one issue, criticizing the administration's move to allow more beef imports from Argentina. Jackley defended targeted tariffs on China, saying they help protect American jobs and ensure fair trade. Democrat Nikki Gronley argued Trump's tariff policies are hurting farmers and consumers. The candidates also sparred over health care. Jackley backed federal rural health care funding approved in the so-called Big Beautiful Bill, saying states should decide how the money is spent. Gronley countered that Medicaid changes in the law could leave more South Dakotans without insurance coverage. On tribal issues, both candidates agreed Washington has failed to provide adequate resources for South Dakota's tribal nations, particularly in public safety, but disagreed on whether federal funding should continue research into the long-term effects of Native American boarding schools. The election is November 3rd. And Sioux City officials are beginning work on new zoning regulations for data centers. The City Planning and Zoning Commission will hold a public discussion on the issue during its October 13th meeting at City Hall. City staff will outline policy and zoning questions that need to be addressed, as the current Sioux City zoning ordinance does not contain a land use category specifically for data centers. Following the meeting, staff will draft proposed ordinance changes for commission review on October 27th. The commission is expected to forward its recommendation to the Sioux City City Council in November. Residents may provide feedback at either planning and zoning meeting or submit comments by email. City officials say additional information on the proposal and amendment process will be posted at siouxcity.org/datacenter as the review moves forward. From the WNAX Nighttime News Desk, I'm Chloe Beltrand.
4: Fox News, I'm Ted Lindner. Concern continues to grow in Russia after a lab technician dies. Fox's Jillian Turner.
5: A lab worker involved in an accident at a Siberian plague research institute has died from a mysterious illness. Health officials believe the 28-year-old Russian woman was exposed to pneumonic plague.
4: U.S. health experts say pneumonic plague is treatable with antibiotics if caught early. Less than a month to go till the midterms. President Trump urging Americans to vote Republican at a rally in Grand Island, Nebraska.
6: I've met all my promises. 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If Republicans win the House of Representatives and the Senate, I am going to give all adult citizens in the United States of America five

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1: Next hour, we're going live to the United Kingdom to talk with Ralph Ellis about ice ages and strange things. 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October 30th, which is a Friday night, will be our traditional Ghost to Ghost night. And Tom is looking for some stories from you.
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1: 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Right at the top of the homepage, it says Insider. 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

0: And welcome back, George Norrie, along with Jacob Cooper in your final calls this segment. Jacob, what sensitivity should people have to understand someone who's in a grieving process?
1: Very good question. I think the sensitivities that people should have is to meet them where they're at, not where you're at, and understand that their grief is not a disease and it shouldn't be held against them. You shouldn't try to get them to move forward. You should just allow them to process the loss and how they're feeling, however that unfolds, without interference, and just holding space for them. And like I said, bearing witness without any judgment. It's very healthy for people to be able to relay what they're feeling without any judgment and to be met with empathy. That's how we're raised as young infants, and those same mirror neurons that need that healthy brain to receive where they're at, and that emotional reaction. When we smile and the mother smiles, we feel good. When we're feeling upset and the mother has that emotion, we feel that connection. So I think it's being able to connect to people where they're at and enter their state.
0: Back to the calls. Let's go to Billy in Glendale, California on the wildcard line. Hello, Billy.
2: Hey, how you doing, George, brother? Hey, how you doing, Jacob, brother? I got a comment and then a question.
0: Okay.
2: My comment is that this episode is actually reminding me of the Thug Life, Tupac, and Nate Dogg's song, How Long Will They Mourn Me? And now my question is, in 2006, my ex-girlfriend Jenny lost her left eye in a car accident, and it also made her go into a near-death experience. She ended up getting professional help, but the professional help seemed to actually make her worse.

0: And then she ended our, relationship. Years later, I ended up in a another romantic relationship with my now ex-girlfriend, Lisa, who is still mourning a whole slew of people who have passed over the last 6 years. She never wanted my help, and she refuses to get help. Both of them are habitual drinkers, and now I'm mourning the loss of the relationship of both of them. How would I be able to help either one of them, or what should I do?
1: Yeah, I know you're coming from a wonderful place, because when we see people that we love, we don't want them to experience suffering and pain. And at the same time, we have to allow them to really sort this out independently. We could provide suggestions, but I know at the end of the day, there's free will in this life, and each person, you know, determines their own decision. But it's very hard to see someone unfolding in front of you and going through, you know, a destination where you just know where it could lead to.

0: life, and we can't take that away from people.
1: Let's go to our minister friend, Denver in Jackson, Mississippi. Hi, Denver.
2: Thank you, George, for this opportunity to speak on Coast again. I'd like to send a shout out to my friend Yvonne in North Carolina, Ruth in Maryland, and my good friend Cornelius in Alexander. Thank you for encouraging me to call in. I'm an ordained minister, and I'm also a veteran of the Air Force and the Army. I would like to tell people how to deal with grief, how to prepare for it. First, you got to understand that our days are already set. According to Job 14:5, our days are already determined. We can't change that. It's already predestined. And another thing, we need to learn to pray. See, prayer gives us power and understanding and develop a relationship with Jesus, because Jesus teaches how to deal with anything that happened in this world we have no control of. We are spiritual beings having a physical experience. We got to leave here one day, and we got to prepare for that. And I like your comments about that.
0: Yeah, I think everyone has their own path up to the mountain, their own way they connect. For some, it's a belief in a higher power. For some, you know, they do not have that, and that's okay. I think everyone's at different levels of trying to figure out this puzzle, and I think you do it what works with yourself. I think everyone's differently wired. And you kind of figure out what works for you. We all have different needs. We're all differently wired, and some particular turning into religion or spirituality helps, and some maybe that's not where they're at they're wrong. But certainly there is a lot of evidence that would point that the belief in a hereafter or higher power can certainly help with grief, but although it's not a requirement to navigate our grief, nor does it immunize one from one's grief. I think there's great danger in emotional bypassing our, you know, emotions and not honoring what we feel.
1: West of the Rockies, Jeb's with us in Arizona. Welcome to the show. Hi, Jeb.
3: Hi, George and Jacob. How are you guys doing this evening?
1: Good, sir. Thank you. I hope you are, too.
3: I'm doing well. I have a question for Jacob. I believe I've had a past life experience. How can I get in touch with that now?
0: With that now at this present moment, that may be difficult. I do offer hypnosis sessions, which I know hypnosis has a lot of stigma to it, but all hypnosis does is intentional relaxation, and I do help clients go back in their recesses of their minds and their memories to visit that. You know, so perhaps if you want to go deeper in it, you could contact myself or a fellow past life regression practitioner that could help you to go deeper into it. But certainly meditation, if finances are an issue, guided meditations could help us essentially to get into the energy of past life. Our brains, you know, really need to go into a deeper state of relaxation, and hypnosis can do that, although it's not the only way. People at times could have spontaneous memories. But I would say, you know, the quieter we become, the more that we could hear, if that makes sense. And trying to, like, get quiet.
1: It's great advice, Jacob. Let's go to Jeb in Arizona. We just had him. Jeb, is you satisfied with that answer? Oh, he's hung up. Let's go to Janice in Kansas City, Missouri. Hello, Janice.
4: Hi, George and Jacob.
1: Hi.
4: Okay, I have a twofold question. I lost my mother and my husband 12 years ago, 12 days apart.
1: Oh, my.
4: And I'm highly religious, believe me. But what I can't understand is I've never been able to grieve, because I've had one thing hit me after another. And then on top of it, I started thinking about this little girl that was related to me. And she was 4 years old, the same as I was at the time. And I found out when I heard my mother and my cousin talking that she and her brother had leukemia. And I started crying. And I remember her looking at me and saying, "What's wrong?" And I said, I heard you were going to die.

0: And she said, it's okay. Don't worry about it. I know. I don't know why I started thinking about that.
1: What would possess her, Jacob?
2: Yeah, I think a lot of times people are intuitive and pick up on things. I think the important thing is to not judge ourselves in our grief and to understand, I'm personally very sorry on a human level for your loss. And I think sometimes when we have that, we go into survival mode and, you know, life doesn't give us room to breathe. Our brain, you know, get hit a wall. But delayed grief is not broken grief. It's waiting for you. You haven't missed your chance to mourn them. It will simply be there when things finally get a little bit quiet. And I think grief really requires a certain bandwidth and energy and a presence. And I think it's important to honor those feelings. And I can assure you at a certain point in time when we're experiencing pain, there will come a point in time where instead of a tear or a lack of feeling that we have, perhaps we could have a smile when we think of our loved ones.
1: Jacob, is grief different if it's prolonged illness as opposed to something sudden?
2: That's a good question. Yeah, I think there's a dichotomy of clinical grief and just regular normalized grief. And I think clinical grief is more of a paralysis where it just overtakes your whole thought, sense of identity, and it makes life very hard to move forward. There's just the shock to the system that people, you know, get into paralysis. And I think that's where, you know, getting help, being able to process the loss, sometimes medication does help, but I do believe what we face can transform us. And if you're able to face that together one step at a time, it's helpful. But I think, you know, that's more of a traumatic grief that happens when, you know, we're just so shell-shocked and it overtakes our whole system. And I think the important thing is you don't have to do it alone. And there's so many support systems and resources. And it doesn't make you weak to ask for help. It actually makes you stronger inside to lean on help.
1: Let's go to Ruth in Maryland. Hello, Ruthie. Go ahead.
3: Oh, hi, George and Jacob. Thank you for taking my call. And Jacob, I just recently lost my niece, and we were very close. She was 2 years older than me, so we were like sisters. And she was the only one in my family that didn't think I was a weirdo for listening to Coast. She's listening to Coast, too. So anyway, I did what you suggested earlier. I wrote out a card that I never got to send to her, and I wanted to know, what do we do with these letters or cards that we write to the people? Should we just keep them? Should we burn them? Should we bury them? Should we take them to the cemetery, put them in a bottle and throw them in the water? What should we do with them, Jake?
2: I don't believe in shoulds in grief in many ways. I believe in honoring what seems right for you. And I'm very sorry for your loss, but I'm glad that you were able to have that moment and we're able to process those feelings. As I mentioned before, there's a lot more damage from not addressing what's inside than there's a lot more healing from addressing what's inside, just as there's a lot more post-traumatic growth than there is post-traumatic stress. So I think what you did was great. We're able to really understand that the pain doesn't define your story. The loss doesn't define your story. You have an ability to define this story in the relationship. And the death of a loved one does not mean the death of love and the death of the relationship. It just transforms. But I would say to really think about it and honor what makes sense to you and will allow you to feel a sense of continuity. I don't believe in closure when it comes to grief. I do believe it unfolds and expands, and love expands within our grief, within time, and the relationship expands.
1: Not grieving doesn't mean you don't have feelings, right?
2: Yeah, there's people who grieve in thought, people who think about, so it's not always just in the feeling realm. People process life differently. Some people, they think about their loved ones. So it's not always just in the realm of feeling. But I think if that thought could lead to a feeling, I think there's a greater release that could transpire, although it's not required. You know, people process, you know, every relationship is different. Everyone processes life different. And I think it's important to honor how you process life.
1: Does a man grieve differently than a woman, vice versa?
2: Perhaps. I know, you know, certainly there's a lot of social learned behaviors and roles when it relates to emotions. I think there's a lot of belief systems, and there's an acronym.

0: that I call BS for belief systems that say, you know, you're a man, you have to be strong, don't feel. And if you're a woman, feel, you know, so there's a lot of social learning, you know, to it, but also there's temperament. But I think men, you know, and women both have emotions. We're both emotional, psychological beings. We all have the capacity to feel. Every sentient beings could feel and grieve. And so some of that is, you know, gender roles and stereotypes that we've inherited. And I think it's okay to overcome that. I go through a lot of my clients who think it's if they're crying, that that's a weakness. And, you know, that's a story that they've been told. And when they recognize in my office that they're crying, that they feel, you know, a release and they feel strong after, they recognize that tears are just a release that's needed. No differently than going to the bathroom.
1: All right, we'll be back in a moment with a new topic talking about ice ages. Jacob Cooper, thank you very much. His website is linked up at coasttocoastam.com.
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Here's your updated 570 WNEX forecast. A quiet weather pattern in place here across the region this early morning, and that trend's going to continue all the way through the majority of the weekend. We're also going to see some highs well above average, downright spring or summer-like here at times, as highs on Tuesday across the region at least getting well into the 70s with some 80s also possible, and highs heading into the 70s most areas again on Wednesday. Just a tad bit cooler, but still well above average for Thursday and Friday with highs in the low 70s. By the start of the weekend, some could get back to 80 on Saturday, but then we will see a frontal boundary

0: boundary work its way into the region here by Sunday. And this front may stick around here, kind of stall out in the region for a couple of days. And this will result in cooler temperatures and shower chances. I'm Phil Jensko on 570 WNAX. Right now it's 66.
1: This is Mac and Easy Steve with another WNAX Trips update. As the Minnesota Vikings season is finally here, we are quietly filling our buses. Don't wait too long to get signed up for a Vikings weekend because each...
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0: rallying in Nebraska. I'm Ted Lindner, Fox News. President Trump making the case Monday night for Republicans at a rally in Grand Island where he suggested the Affordable Care Act, Obamacare, is a payout for insurance companies. He says they're in the pocket of the Democratic Party.
1: And that money has just been sent. So we're protecting your private health care, and the Democrat communists want to take away your private health care, and they want to take away your lives. Republicans will never let that happen. We're ending billions of dollars in Obamacare fraud.
0: This comes after the Trump administration sent out $500 checks to 1 million Americans enrolled in Obamacare, saying they had been overcharged. The Air Force pulling its bombers from RAF Fairford, a base in the United Kingdom operated by the U.S., after police busted an alleged terror plot there last week. Fox's Christina Coleman.
2: All 12 U.S. B-1 bombers suddenly departed a base in England where they were located over security concerns. They were redeployed to their home stations in the U.S. This comes a week after five people were arrested in connection with three suspicious vehicles that contained fuel accelerants and were found near the area.
1: We had a threat, and if we're going to be threatened, we'll just move them, and that sort of alleviates that. And we actually know the people that made the threat.
2: Now, despite the relocation, the Pentagon says the bomber fleet is still fully prepared to launch long-range strike missions directly from the U.S. whenever needed.
0: The suspects released on bail, but they're being monitored by UK authorities. The daughters of former American Idol winner Caleb Flynn, who was convicted of having an affair before killing his wife, won't be visiting him in prison, making that pronouncement in statements read at his sentencing. Flynn sentenced to life without the possibility of parole. And the Chicago White Sox taking a 2-0 lead in their division series against the Guardians, winning 4-3 on Monday. The Rays go up on the Yankees 2-0. They won on Monday night 5-2. 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
0: The Russian government now being accused of withholding information after a lab technician died in Siberia in a suspected plague death. Fox's Jillian Turner.
15: A lab worker involved in an accident at a Siberian plague research institute has died from a mysterious illness. Health officials believe the 28-year-old Russian woman was exposed to pneumonic plague. Like COVID, pneumonic plague can spread through the air. It's one of three primary strains that impact the bloodstream, lymph nodes, and lungs. Unlike COVID-19, U.S. health experts say pneumonic plague is treatable with antibiotics if caught reasonably early. Russian officials aren't addressing the outbreak publicly, but there are signs they are taking this threat seriously.
0: The World Health Organization says the threat to the general public is low. There have been no other confirmed cases as of now. The president of Cornell University speaking out following international backlash for how the school handled an alleged gang rape in 2024 involving one female student and seven fraternity members.
16: Vandals at Cornell University shattered a campus glass door and wrote messages like "Smash the patriarchy." And at Cornell, rapists are protected. Protesters are expelled. The university responded, quote, "We understand the frustration and strong emotions being expressed across our community. Those concerns deserve to be heard, but damaging property is not the answer." Cornell President Michael Kotlikoff says the university will hire an independent law firm to examine the school's response to Jane Doe's allegations.

0: I want to acknowledge something that can be difficult for an institution to say. We don't have all the answers.
1: Kotlikoff also said he supports New York Attorney General Letitia James' investigation.

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1: Up next, we're going live to the United Kingdom to talk with Ralph Ellis, who's back after a three-year hiatus as we talk about ice ages and ancient mysteries right here on Coast to Coast AM. You know, if it can happen to the FBI, friends, it can happen to you. 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

0: Welcome back. George Norrie with author Ralph Ellis has spent more than 50 years investigating the historical foundations of biblical text, and his extensive research has led to authoring 14-plus books exploring the Old and New Testaments, as well as the ancient mysteries of Stonehenge and Giza. Ellis has spent also 4 decades studying Earth's climate cycles, an interesting development during his career as an airline captain. Ralph, welcome to the show. Good to have you with us again. Unmute yourself, Ralph. You're not there.
1: Sorry, I was told to mute. There we go. You should be back on. Good. Good to be with you again.
0: How are things in the United Kingdom?
1: Not so bad. We had a very nice summer, so nice and warm this summer, which is good. So, yeah, everything's going well, I think, at present.
0: As a pilot, did you follow that Dubai plane episode from a week ago?
1: Yes. Despite the conspiracy theories, I think it is pretty much as told. A lot of the things that people were saying are simply not true. You know, masks do not deploy just because you're going in a descent. So, you know, there were many mistakes people were making.
0: Tragic, but I'm glad everybody was okay there. How'd you get involved in studying ice ages?
1: Well, just because it became a big topic in the early 2000s, you know, people talking about global warming and so on. And part of that discussion went on to ice ages. And it transpired that we don't know, or did not know at that time, how ice ages are controlled. You know, what are the mechanisms that give us an ice age and then an interglacial? We are in a warm interglacial at present. And I thought that was a bit odd that in the 21st century, we didn't know how these things worked. So I did a big study into it.
0: And what did you consider here? What did you come up with?
1: Well, the difference I came out with.
0: Well, I've lost you again, Ralph.
1: The difference I came out with was that CO2 was not the primary feedback agent. So everyone is talking about CO2 that can do everything at present, including creating interglacial warming. And my research came out saying it was probably dust from deserts. Now, the big change I had in my paper, my peer-reviewed paper, is the deserts were CO2 deserts. It's not widely known. It's certainly not widely told on the MSM that CO2 is plant food. It's the most important gas in the atmosphere. Without CO2, all life on Earth will die. And that nearly happened during the last ice age. So CO2 came down to about 190 parts per million. It's about half of what we have now. And at altitude, at higher altitude, say in northern China on the Gobi Plateau, CO2 got so low that all the plant life died. So we had CO2 deserts, you know. We're all familiar with precipitation deserts. If you have no water, you get a desert. Same happens if you don't have enough CO2 in the atmosphere. All life on Earth dies and we get a desert. And that caused dust. And that dust got onto the northern ice sheets, made them dark. And because they were dark, they absorbed more sunlight and they all melted. So it's a very simple scenario and it's borne out by the data. Every interglacial we've had, every warm period we've had, is preceded by dust. Loads and loads, 10,000 years of dust.
0: Well, Ralph, tell us a little bit, though, about ice ages themselves. How long do they last?
1: Yeah, going back to, yes, lots of people don't know exactly what we have here. We've had about 1 million years of big ice ages. Before that, we had small ice ages. The big ice ages, they normally last for about 100,000 years. So you

0: get 90, 95,000 years of cold conditions, and then you get an interglacial, which is only about 5 or 10,000 years. It's very short. And we happen to be in a warm interglacial at present. So the big threat we have really is another ice age coming up. We're due another ice age in the next 1,000 years or so. So never mind the warming. What about the cooling? You know, we are due another ice age. Although in my paper, the next ice age is going to be very mild, because of course these is controlled by orbital cycles, the Earth going around the Sun and the tilt angle of the Earth and so on. And these causes cycles in the amount of sunlight hitting the northern latitudes. It's called the Milankovitch cycle. And that changes quite a lot. I mean, it changes, let's call it 20%. So you can have a 20% difference in the amount of sunlight up in the Arctic, in, you know, northern Canada, northern Siberia. That can change the daily weather and the climate by a considerable amount. But those cycles are different every time. They're not all the same. So sometimes you get a very strong ice age, and sometimes it's fairly mild. And the one we're coming up to in the next 1,000 years is fairly mild, which is good for us. It means that we're going to keep fairly warm conditions.
1: How do we know we're in an ice age, Ralph? How do we know that it's happening?
0: Well, we have proxies that we use that give us temperature in the past. So the normal one we use is ice cores. So they core down into the ice sheets, and they can pull out the temperature from that, and the CO2 concentrations and other atmospheric changes as well. They do that in the north, in the Arctic, and they can go back 120,000 years, I think, is the maximum in Greenland. But if you core Antarctica, because Antarctica is much more stable, you can go back 1 million years. That's about as much as you can do. And that's where we get all of these temperatures and CO2 concentrations from.
1: Are ice ages important to us?
0: Yeah, well, they've certainly controlled the climate in the past, and they certainly will if we're looking into the far future. So if we're looking centuries and millennia ahead, they will change our climate. And we don't have too much control over them, of course. Although in my paper, I suggest a method of control, because in my paper, ice ages, or rather interglacials, are caused by dust on ice, which darkens the ice. So if we do have another ice age, then we do have the technology to actually defeat the ice age. We can actually go up with aircraft and drop carbon dust on the ice sheets, and they will melt. So we do have a method of overcoming the next ice age.
1: Ralph, are you familiar with the geography of the United States?
0: Yeah, pretty much.
1: When a major ice age hits, how far down does it come, would you say, into the country?
0: About as far as New York, that sort of way. And in Britain, it's about as far as Birmingham, say, so halfway down England. So that's how far the ice sheets came down. So it was fairly cold in those regions. But do remember, strange oddity of the ice ages, if you're in the tropics, you might not notice a difference. So in the tropics, the temperatures only drop to, you know, 2 degrees maybe. So you wouldn't really notice there was an ice age. But if you're up in the north, of course, it would be pretty cold. I think the Arctic temperatures dropped about 12 degrees, something of that nature, so it was much, much colder. But if you were up in, you know, just below the ice sheets, just below New York, what's that, sort of Washington way, I suppose, during the summer, when we had one of these orbital cycle maximums,

0: would actually be quite warm. The sun would be just as strong as it is now, even though there were ice sheets, you know, only 100 miles further north than you are. The sun would actually be quite strong. And the ice was maintained because it's bright white. Because it's white, it reflects all of the insulation away. The sunlight gets mm-hmm. reflected away, and it maintains the ice sheet, even though it's fairly warm, not very much further south. It makes a big difference. You know, if you go outside in strong sunlight on a nice day and you touch a white car, it will feel just a little bit warm. If you go and touch a black car, be very careful because you might burn your fingers.
1: That's
0: the
1: point.
0: Difference. Yeah, that's the difference in the amount of sunlight that's absorbed when you have a dark color. And it is that that controls the melting of the ice sheets when we have an interglacial. It's the dark color caused by dust that gets on the ice sheets.
1: During an ice age, Ralph, how high up does the ice get? How is a skyscraper tall?
0: Yeah, it's about 3 kilometers deep. So what's 3 kilometers is about 9,000-10,000 feet.
1: Wow.
0: Yeah, there's a lot of ice. And it's so much ice, of course, it actually presses the ground down and the ground actually sinks because it's got so much weight of ice sitting on top of it. Which is why we have what's known as the isostatic rebound, they call it. It means that after the ice sheets have dissipated, they've all gone away, of course. We don't have the American ice sheet anymore. That land is now rising. So you will find up in Canada, and same in Scotland as well, you will find beaches, and they're obviously beaches because they have sand and pebbles and all the rest of it, that are now tens of meters above the sea level. Because they had these beaches after the ice dissipated, but then the ground continues moving upwards. And so you get these raised beaches. So if you look at, even now, I mean, it's still happening now. If you look at the sea levels in Scandinavia at, you know, the major ports around Norway and Sweden, the sea level is still dropping. But of course, it's not the sea level dropping. It's actually the land is still rising. It's still going up in the north. And that has a knock-on effect for the south. So if you're down in London, say, or down in Florida, the ground is still gently sinking. Not by much. I don't know exact figures. It's probably about 1 millimeter every 10, 20 years or something, but it's still sinking by a little bit, because the land is readjusting after all of that heavy ice has disappeared.
1: Have we been lucky that we don't have ice ages during our lifespan right now?
0: Oh, yes. It would have destroyed all of the northern regions where Western civilization has sprung up. but as I said, if you were down in the tropics, you wouldn't really notice the difference. So all of civilization would have had to have come into being further south. If you were down in France, or down into North Africa, you'd have been okay. And you could have had a civilization down there. Same in America. If you had been down in the Carolinas, for instance,
1: right.
0: You probably
1: Canada would be wiped out though, right?
0: It would completely wiped out. You'd be under 3 kilometers of ice. What's 3 kilometers? 10,000 foot of ice. So the world would be quite different. And the weather systems would be different as well, with that big dramatic difference between the ice coming a long way south and the tropics being still quite warm. You would probably get actually many more hurricanes and cyclones and things of that nature because of the temperature differential between the two. So things would have been very different. So we're quite lucky in a way. We've been in this interglacial for, let's call it

0: 12,000 years. And we're going to be, in my reckoning, in an interglacial for the next 50,000 years. It's going to be a really long interglacial, this one. But it is coincident, of course, that, you know, the first temples, you've probably been discussing this on your show, the first temples and the first signs of civilization occurred at Göbekli Tepe.
1: That's right.
0: At exactly the same time as the ice sheets dissipated. It is coincident. And you might find that there is a correlation there, you know, that conditions were much more conducive to people forming a civilization.
1: How long did it take to accumulate that 9,000 feet of ice?
0: About 90,000 years.
1: So, oh my gosh.
0: Quite a long time. Yeah, these ice ages are very long in duration, 100,000 years, which we can't sort of imagine sometimes, you know, the world going around 100,000 times around the sun, slowly every year, accumulating more and more ice.
1: That just doesn't melt away in the summer, I guess. It just keeps accumulating.
0: It's too light. This is always the danger. Bright white ice can reflect about 95% of the incident sunlight. So no heating gets into the ice. And so there's nothing that can get rid of it. And the possibility is, and this has happened in the past with the Earth, that the ice just continues going all the way down to the tropics. And you end up with a big snowball. And it's very difficult to get rid of it. So we were very lucky that the CO2 got so low that dust was formed by CO2 deserts. And that dust got onto the ice sheets and melted them. Because otherwise, you know, the whole of the biosphere, the whole of the Earth would be in danger. So these are the main differences I had with my paper, is that during the ice ages, low CO2 caused warming, which of course is the opposite of what we're being told at present. So during the ice ages, it was low CO2 that caused warming. And the other thing that needs emphasizing is that CO2 got so low that all life on Earth nearly died. So, you know, when your EPA in America was trying to brand CO2 as a poison, that was complete idiocy. CO2 is the most essential gas in the atmosphere. It is the stuff of life. Plants grow because of CO2. Without CO2, all of the plants will die, and without plants, all of the animals will die. So we need CO2. And the death zone during the last ice age came down to 2,000 foot, which is not very much, you know, only 2,000. Above 2,000 foot, all normal plants were dead because there was not enough CO2.
1: A normal skyscraper, Ralph, is how tall?
0: Yeah, about 1,000 foot, so not very much more.
1: So clearly, they would be all buried. We'll be back in a moment with Ralph Ellis. I'll tell you what, let's take your phone calls and get your interest on this as we talk about ice ages. The lines are open.
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0: Florence, Pisa, Rome, Pompeii, and the Amalfi Coast. 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
2: Good night, everyone, and welcome to the news. A prominent Iowa Republican is sharply criticizing Governor Kim Reynolds' incentives deal for a proposed $15 billion steel plant in southeast Iowa. During debate on the package Friday night, State Senator Dan Dawson of Council Bluffs said Reynolds failed to secure the best deal for taxpayers and negotiated directly through the governor's office rather than the state's traditional economic development process. Dawson called out the negotiations the governor's office entered into with Mesabi Metallics and explained that transferable tax credits are where his issues arose from. The senator laid out his decision to vote against the incentive package.
3: From a precedent standpoint, I don't care about legacy. I care about precedence for this chamber. From a precedent standpoint, I cannot endorse a process where a company goes outside of IEDA and negotiates a deal directly with the gubernatorial or with the executive branch for a 10% transferable refundable tax credit as the baseline going forward for every other future site selector that comes to the state of Iowa. Because the ceiling now becomes the floor. But as the Ways and Means Chair of this chamber, I in good conscience cannot support giving any single corporation and their financiers $1.2 billion in refundable and transferable tax credits to what simply amounts to the largest giveaway, the largest corporate giveaway in the state of Iowa's history. I choose conservatism, not corporatism.
2: The legislature ultimately approved nearly $1.5 billion in tax incentives for the proposed Mesabi Metallic Steel Mill in Lee County. Dawson said he supports the project's potential economic benefits, but questioned whether taxpayers statewide should shoulder the cost and whether the company should receive years of tax breaks while other Iowa businesses continue paying full rates. Governor Reynolds later signed the incentives package into law. From the WNAX Nighttime News Desk, I'm Chloe Beltran.
4: Fox News, I'm Ted Lindner. Concern continues to grow in Russia after a lab technician dies. Fox's Jillian Turner.
5: A lab worker involved in an accident at a Siberian Plague Research Institute has died from a mysterious illness. Health officials believe the 28-year-old Russian woman was exposed to pneumonic plague.
4: U.S. health experts say pneumonic plague is treatable with antibiotics if caught early. Less than a month to go till the midterms. President Trump urging Americans to vote Republican at a rally in Grand Island, Nebraska.
6: I've met all my promises. All my promises. If Republicans win the House of Representatives and the Senate, I am going to give all adult citizens in the United States of America five

0: It starts with you. Despite the risk, thousands of people drive impaired in the United States each year. Get a ride. Remember, it starts with you.
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1: When we come back after the break, we'll take your calls with Ralph Ellis as we talk about ice ages, so make sure you're part of the program. 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Tommy?
2: 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You can go to coasttocoastam.com right now. Lex has got everything laid out for you, and he has a little clip from one of our very first shows with Danion Brinkley. You'll see our new background. It's a lot of fun, so check it out.
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1: It's going to be neat to watch, Tom. Looking forward to that. And here's something for you to build up that immune system.
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4: Whether it's physical activity, obesity, diet, smoking, low on hormones, stress, sleep disorders, or your age, can be supported by reducing inflammation and aiding the body to heal itself appropriately. 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

0: And welcome back. George Noyes with you. Let's go back live to the United Kingdom. Ralph Ellis is there. Ralph, why can't climatologists agree on any of this?
1: I think they've been captured by the CO2 lobby. It's a truism now that you won't get anything published if you don't include CO2 causing global warming. It's necessary for every grant application if you're doing a study. And this clouds the whole of the industry, really. But myself being independent, I came straight in and I just looked at the information. And I could not see how CO2 really was involved in this. As I said before, you know, when CO2 is low, the world warms into an interglacial. When CO2 is high, the world cools into an ice age. You know, the very opposite of what would happen if CO2 was a very powerful feedback agent. And so I looked at this with fresh eyes, and that's why I think I've solved this mystery and other scientists have not. So, yeah, my paper is called Modulation of Ice Ages via Dust and Albedo. And it's quite successful. It's had 45,000 downloads, so it's more successful than most scientific papers.
0: What would happen to the people living in the northern region? At what point would they all have to flee and go south?
1: Fairly quickly. An ice age builds very, very quickly. So from an interglacial going down into a depth of an ice age is only about 5,000 years. So, I mean, that's a blink of an eye in you know, geological terms. But even in human terms, you know, that's only, you know, from the building of the pyramids up until now, you would all have to move south to at least, you know, in Europe, you'd have to move to southern France or below. And in America, you'd have to go to Washington and below. Otherwise, you'd be zapped by the ice sheets coming down. And they build fairly quickly. It's always been my assertion that ice sheets spread out very quickly and then build in depth. Whereas I've had some climate scientists seem to think that ice sheets push along the ground like some sort of Disney Ice Age movie or something, and you get these big cliffs of ice running across the ground. That's not how it happens. They spread out very quickly and then they grow in depth.
0: You're

0: Fascinated by the pyramids. Tell me why.
1: Well, because it's another of these great mysteries, isn't it? I just like looking into mysteries with different eyes. And what I came out with was very different to, I think, everybody else that's talked about these subjects. I was looking at the mathematics. So the Great Pyramid, as we know, is a pi pyramid. It's based on the constant of pi. And we still use those measurements today. I don't know if people in America know this, but the circumference of the Great Pyramid is 1,760 cubits. Now, that should ring a bell to most people, because the imperial mile that you still use in America is 1,760 yards. You're still using the same system that was created to build the pyramids. Why such a strange figure, 1,760? Well, because it's a multiple of pi. It's a 40 times multiple of the pi fractional. And that's why if you look down at the shorter ones, I don't know if you use the shorter measurements, but we used to have the furlong, which is 220 yards. That's 10 times pi.
0: Wasn't pi 3.14, if I can remember that?
1: Yeah, but they're going on fractions, because remember, in the past they used fractions in Egypt. They didn't have decimals.

0: make the Great Pyramid. So, I found all of that very interesting, and I went through the rest of the pyramids and found they were using Pythagoras. So the second pyramid is a 3-4-5 Pythagorean triangle. The Red Pyramid is a 20-21-29 Pythagorean triangle. Now, these are Pythagorean triangles are where all sides of the triangle are whole numbers, and there are not many of them. So to end up with a pyramid with Pythagorean numbers means that they must have understood that sort of mathematics back in that era. So never mind Pythagoras, the Greek Pythagoras from, the 3rd century BC or whatever. They understood all of this way back in the Egyptian era, making the pyramids.
1: There's
0: So
1: a
0: I found it.
1: pyramid. There's a pyramid called the Bent Pyramid as well. I want you to explain what that is. It's kind of like steps, isn't it?
0: Well, not steps. No, that's the step pyramid. But the bent pyramid has two angles. So it has a steep angle and then a shallower angle. And why does it have that? If you look at a standard classical explanation, they will say, oh, they were getting cracks in the structure, so they had to reduce the angle to make it more secure. That's not true. It's mathematical. What they've done is they've put a copy of the Red Pyramid, which is right next door to the Bent Pyramid. They're right next door to each other. They've put a copy of it on top of the Bent Pyramid. So the top of the Bent Pyramid is an exact copy of the Red Pyramid that's next door. It has the same dimensions, and it's done in a ratio of 10 to 5.5. And obviously that sounds a bit odd, but the 5.5 is one rod, of course. So if you measure the top of the Bent Pyramid in rods, you will find that it comes out to 20, 21, 29, which is the Pythagorean numbers. So we know that it was designed in. It wasn't accidental. It wasn't a function of the pyramid collapsing. It was designed in from the very beginning, because the top of the Bent Pyramid, measured in rods, is the Pythagorean triangle. 21, sorry, 20, 21, 29, when measured in rods. So all of these pyramids were mathematical. They were encoding the knowledge of the age in the pyramids they were building.
1: How did they know
0: They were
1: this stuff?
0: basically,
1: Ralph, how did
0: well, you
1: they
0: see,
1: know this?
0: they had this information back in that era. Then you have to guesstimate how they had this information. You either go down the sort of Graham Hancock route, which is there was a previous technical civilization, which is a possibility, but there's not much evidence for it. If we drill into the ground, we don't find old cities and old railway lines and old buildings and whatever when we drill down into the ground. So there's not much evidence for a previous technical civilization. The only other explanation I can see is there was an ancient visitation. So I'm not saying it was aliens, but it was aliens, I think, is the famous phrase, isn't it, from Giorgio? Yes, that's the other scenario, is 2001: A Space Odyssey. And anyone who is into that film, came out in, when was that? 1967 it came out. So
1: He
0: that's
1: was
0: like 50
1: years
0: years
1: ahead of
0: ago.
1: himself, wasn't he?
0: Oh, greatly so, yes. 50 years ago. And I like it when they were going off on the spaceship to Jupiter. Dave, who's one of the astronauts there, was using an iPad in 1967.
1: That's right. It's great.
0: I thought that
1: I
0: was
1: mean,
0: brilliant.
1: where did Stanley Kubrick get that kind of information to come up with that stuff?
0: He was ahead of his time, but the film itself is about an ancient visitation. So it's about an alien species that comes down and sees that man is suffering, is not going to survive, and so it does a bit of education, teaches man how to survive, and then disappears back off again and doesn't

0: doesn't come back. So this is the divine watchmaker type of god or deity. Someone who will create something, but then is not interested in how it develops. Doesn't interfere too much. They make the watch, they see that it functions, and then they leave the watch to do its job. So non-interference, having made an intervention, they don't come back again. That's the whole essence of 2001, A Space Odyssey.
1: Let's go to some of the calls for you. They're lining up. Let's go to Thomas in La Jolla, California to start. Go ahead, Tom.
2: Hi, George. George, I thank you and Tom Danheiser for accepting my call. Ralph, this is a very, very fascinating conversation. I appreciate your research that you're bringing to the table. I wanted to ask, okay, I want to focus on a specific area of planet Earth, which is the Himalayas, okay, between India and China. And there's a lot of glacier in the Himalayas. And so I'm curious, I'm trying to visualize this, and maybe you could help me out on this. Did the ice sheet, the ice shelf, come down from the Arctic over Siberia, the Gobi, Tibet, and then the Himalayas, and then the glaciers that are left are like, now that the ice sheet has melted, it hasn't melted in the Himalayas. And so I was wondering if you could talk about that. And
0: yes.
2: Yeah.
0: So the Himalaya ice sheet is merely because it's so high and so cold there that it forms its own separate ice sheet. So it's completely separate to the northern ice sheets. There was a Himalayan ice sheet which just sat on the Himalaya. And some people say there was a paper on this back in the 1960s, 1970s, that is why we've had a cooling period for the last, 10 million years or so, maybe more, is because of the rise of the Himalaya, which forms an ice sheet right almost down to the tropics, and so has a great cooling effect on the total climate, because you've got this huge great wedge of ice stuck near the tropics, which is reflecting away all of the heat, and that may have been cooling the Earth for the last whatever it is, 20 or so million years. And strangely enough, that connects in with the pyramids as well, because I have another book called K2 Quest of the Gods, which looks at the cartography of the pyramids. And if you take the shaft angles from the Great Pyramid, there's little, what they call air shafts within the Great Pyramid. If you take the angles of those shafts and use them as coordinates, it points to a pyramid that is in the Himalaya. It's not widely known that there is a copy of the Great Pyramid sitting up in the Himalaya. And the coordinates from the Great Pyramid point exactly at that pyramid. It's a natural pyramid, of course. It's a big mountain, but it looks exactly the same as the Great Pyramid. So it's a square-based pyramid, all white, of course, because it's covered in snow. It's aligned with the cardinal points, north, south, east, and west. And it has a causeway coming out of the bottom at 14 degrees, exactly the same as the Great Pyramid has. So it's a copy of the Great Pyramid, or rather the Great Pyramid is a copy of that mountain, sitting up in the Himalaya. So that's where my climate science and my megalithic research all sort of coalesces into one.
1: When did you decide to look into Stonehenge?
0: That was one of the first things I did, actually, before I even started my revisionary theology. I started that back in 1996, I suppose. when there was a lot of interest.

0: just at that time, coming up to the millennium, in the megaliths and the pyramids. And I started, of course, with Avebury and Stonehenge, because they're very close to where I am.
1: We're going to take a short break here, Ralph, and we'll be back with more questions for you in just a moment on Coast to Coast AM.
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0: Here's your updated 570 WNEX forecast. A quiet weather pattern in place here across the region this early morning, and that trend's going to continue all the way through the majority of the weekend. We're also going to see some highs well above average, downright spring or summer-like here at times, as highs on Tuesday across the region at least getting well into the 70s with some 80s also possible, and highs heading into the 70s most areas again on Wednesday. Just a tad bit cooler, but still well above average for Thursday and Friday with highs in the low 70s. By the start of the weekend, some could get back to 80 on Saturday, but then we will see a frontal boundary work its way into the region here by Sunday. And this front may stick around here, kind of stall out in the region for a couple of days. And this will result in cooler temperatures and shower chances. I'm Phil Jensko on 570 WNAX. Right now it's 64.
1: This is Mech and Easy Steve with another WNEX Trips update. As the Minnesota Viking season is finally here, we are quietly filling our buses. Don't wait too long to get signed up for a Vikings weekend because each...
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0: a firing squad. Fox News, I'm Sue Guzman. President Trump clearing the way now for a firing squad to execute former U.S. Army psychiatrist Nidal Hassan, who killed 13 people at Fort Hood, Texas in 2009. The president's actions marking the first time a president has signed off on a U.S. military execution since 1961. Hassan had claimed those killings were in retaliation for U.S. wars in the Muslim world. President Trump continuing his push to increase Republican turnout for the upcoming midterms. Visiting Deep Red, Nebraska Monday night, the president promising the farm-heavy state he'll take action to lower diesel costs.
1: I'm going to sign a historic executive order to officially waive the off-road requirement and allow anyone to purchase tax-free red-dye diesel for any reason.

0: Nebraska's incumbent Republican Senator Pete Ricketts is in a tough re-election battle with independent Dan Osborne. Russian authorities have quarantined a hospital and placed scores of people under medical observation after a 28-year-old employee at a Siberian plague research center died. Fox's Christina Coleman reports.
1: She reportedly died after accidental exposure to an unknown pathogen when a test tube broke at a Siberian plague research laboratory. Her death prompted a hospital to be quarantined and nearly 200 people to undergo medical observation. The White House says all of the researchers' contacts have reportedly been identified and are being monitored for sickness, and none to date have shown symptoms of illnesses. And there are still concerns over transparency. Russian scientists have been known to develop biological weapons for use against political dissidents, and federal authorities say they continue to refine those capabilities now.
0: In battle, televangelist Jim Baker has died. Baker and first wife Tammy Faye building an empire with the PTL Club TV show. Jim Baker was 86. 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
5: Temperatures being 30 degrees above average.
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0: New reports about the What the Fly Dubai hijacker was planning when he started his attack. More from Fox's Kevin Cork.
6: Reports in Israel say the Fly Dubai co-pilot accused of stabbing the captain planned to crash the jet into Tel Aviv's Ben Gurion Airport. And apparently this guy had been flagged as a possible terror threat before the flight. Now, of course, you'll recall President Trump warned Thursday that Iran would be hit very hard if it was behind the attack. Meantime, all U.S. B-1 bombers have now been pulled from RAF Fairford in England, a base used for strikes on Iran, the president confirming threats were a factor.
0: The Department of Health and Human Services announcing Monday new rules for health care providers.
7: HHS Secretary Robert F. Kennedy Jr. unveiling a new initiative aimed at clearing the air around health care pricing.
8: The American people pay for this health care system. They have the right to know the prices.
7: Labor Secretary Keith Sonderling says providing consumers price transparency gives patients choices.
9: So whether you are going in for an MRI, scheduling a routine procedure, preparing to have a major surgery, or having a baby, you will know what your care will cost.
7: But on CBS's Face the Nation, Arizona Democrat Senator Mark Kelly suggested the Trump administration isn't serious. In Washington, Mike Emanuel, Fox News.
0: The New York Times is reporting faculty members at Cornell have voted on a rare resolution of no confidence. This over the administration's handling of allegations of a 2024 sexual assault by members of a fraternity. This faculty Senate vote largely symbolic. There's been no comment from Cornell. And a federal appeals court considering a judge's authority.
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1: We're talking about ice ages. Ralph Ellis with us live in the United Kingdom. And when we come back, we'll take your calls on Coast to Coast AM. Your digital life deserves some serious protection, doesn't it? 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

0: Ancient Mysteries and the Ice Age, Ralph Ellis with us. Tom, you have a text and tweet for Ralph. What do you have?
1: Yeah, Ralph, Jamie in Alaska would like to know, what's less offensive to the Earth? And by offensive, I think she means devastating. Global warming or global cooling?
0: Interesting question, Ralph.
2: Yeah, well, cooling kills more than warming does. If you look at the stats, it's something like 10 times as many people die during a cold spell than they do during a warm spell. And remember, when we get warming, they call this polar amplification. The temperatures down in the tropics don't change very much. It's only the temperatures up in the high latitudes, the Arctic and so on, that change. So if we have a warm period, the tropics remain very much the same, but the amount of agricultural land and so on we get expands considerably, as now you can go up into Canada and northern Siberia and have agriculture up there as well. So warming is good. Cold is bad.
0: Even though this ice age is 5,000 years away, are we going to have remnants of it along the way that will affect us?
2: Well, the next one is about 1,000 years away, so it's actually quite close in historical terms. But as I say, it's going to be a mild one, so we're not going to plunge straight back into a complete ice age. We're almost at the bottom of the orbital cycles that cause these ice ages, so it's not going to be a very cold one this time. The orbital cycles, just very quickly, that cause this are precession, which is the wobble of the Earth, obliquity, which is the leaning angle of the Earth, and eccentricity, which is how circular the orbit of the Earth around the Sun is. And if you get all of those cycles and mix them together, you end up with these changes in the amount of sunlight that's hitting the northern latitudes. And these changes have a cycle of 22,000 years. That's the cycle between, you know, warm in the north and cold in the north. So that's the primary function that causes ice ages. Many of those orbital maximums don't cause an interglacial. And that was always the problem. We only get an interglacial every 5 or 6 of these orbital cycles. And that's what I had to work out within my paper. And the reason is because once you get ice in the north, it's bright white, it can reflect all of the sunlight. And it doesn't matter if we have warming in the north, because all of that sunlight is reflected away back into space. And that's why we only have an interglacial every 100,000 years or so, every 5 or so of these orbital cycles. That's always been a bit of a mystery, and it is fully solved within my paper.
0: All right, let's go back to the phones. Cornelius in Louisiana to get us started. Hello there, Mr. White.
3: Hey there, George and Ralph Ellis. I love you when you have them British people come on, that accent and everything, George. And I wanted to tell you, Richard's listening and he tried to get through, boy. But you know, George, you care about us so much, and I heard what you're going to do for Richard. They stole his radio, so I'm so glad you're going to get his radio for him. He's having a tough time, so pray for Richard in Kansas City, Missouri. Now I'm going to go on with what I got to say, Mr. Ellis. In Louisiana, they're trying to force this CO2 into the ground, and we have underwater aquifers and stuff. Once it hits those aquifers, it's going to turn our water that we drink into acid. So I don't know if you've heard about this carbon sequestration. And my dad was a biologist, Cornelius Lawson White. You can look him up, Robinson Family Funeral Home. I want to thank the Coast audience for, man, they've been sending some nice comments about my dad that's been passed. He would have been 98 now. But he always believed we needed more trees and

0: stuff, because you're right. They take in the CO2 and then produce oxygen. Of course, we give out CO2. Animals and humans give out CO2. But there's no climate change and stuff. The sun, which I call it the S-U-N, is controlled by the S-O-N. And that's where we get our climate, is from the sun. So I just want to know, do you think that that they're trying to just scare the public with this CO2 and climate change? Thank you, George. God bless America, and God bless you, George.
1: What do you think about that, Ralph? Or is it all about money?
2: Some good points there, actually, which need addressing, because they're not addressed in the mainstream media. They're trying to sequester CO2 and pump it into the ground, which is what he was talking about. Now, I think that's a bad idea, not just because of getting into the water table. They're going to put it a long way down, so it should be away from the water table. But they've not explained how they will prevent a well blowout. As you know, with oil and gas wells, they can sometimes blow out if something goes wrong.
1: Right.
2: And the gas in this case is released. Now, if you release a lot of CO2, it will kill hundreds of thousands of people all around that well, depending on where that well is. CO2 normally mixes with the atmosphere, but if it comes out in a great rush, it hugs the ground because it's heavier than air, and it spreads out all across the land like a sort of miasma, a fog spreading across the land, and it just kills everything in its path. If you want to know what it does, look up Lake Nyos disaster, which is over in Africa. This was a natural blowout of CO2, and it killed 1,000 people and all of the animals in that region. Because the CO2 spread out, it went across several villages, and it killed everybody in those villages. It just asphyxiates you. So that's the real danger, I think, with this carbon sequestration. How can they make these wells totally secure so you never have a blowout? I mean, look at the blowout they had in the Gulf of Mexico with the oil and something Horizon oil rig that blew up. Imagine if that was a CO2 rig and it spread CO2 all out across, you know, wherever it was, Louisiana, sort of Carolinas, whatever, wherever it is. That's the main danger. With trees, people say, oh, we'll do this with trees. Buy a tree. That's offsetting your carbon. I don't agree with that really either, because trees will suck in CO2, of course, and make them into lignin, into wood. But of course, what happens at the end of the life of that tree? Well, it probably gets cut down. It gets used as timber, or it rots in the ground. But eventually, all of that CO2 is released back into the atmosphere again. So at the very best, planting trees and forests is a temporary storage of CO2. It does not solve the problem if you think CO2 is a problem. I don't think CO2 is a problem because with the IPCC, they were saying anything up to RCP 8.5, they were saying anything up to 5 degrees of warming for the extra CO2. I go along with people like Dr. John Christie he's the chief climate scientist of Alabama, who says it's actually only 1 degree for a doubling of CO2. So instead of this big scare story, which you're being given every 2 minutes, it's probably actually not that much of a problem. 1 degree of warming, this is in centigrade, so 2 degrees in Fahrenheit, for a doubling of CO2 is not actually much of a problem. And so I think a lot of the information we're getting is simply a scare story.
1: Let's go to Bill, truck driving in Oregon. Hello, Billy, go ahead.
3: Hey, George. Hey, Ralph. Hey, just real quick, George, you mentioned Stanley Kubrick, and how did he know, like, what he knows? There's been a long-standing parapolitical conspiracy theory. I imagine you know about it, but don't put any stock in it, but that he worked for the CIA. and that's how he got a lot of his

0: knowledge to make his stories and whatnot. But my question is about, because, you know, I live near the Cascades, and then there's the Sierra Nevada in California, right? Like Mount Shasta is in California, but Mount Shasta is part of the Cascade Range, all right? So if you look at the tragedy in the Himalayas, relative to the Himalayas is a range called the Karakoram Mountain, all right? And there's the Karakoram Anomaly, where not only are the ice sheets stable, they're actually expanding, apparently. I was wondering if you had any opinion on that. And also, I wanted to ask about this pneumonic plague that may have got released from a lab in Russia. You know, we know that that's in Siberia is a good place to study that based on rodents and everything, and the Eurasian steppe. But there is a variant of that from Madagascar called pneumonic plague. Yeah, can you hear me?
1: Yeah, but let's go with some of his thoughts, Ralph. Go ahead.
2: Yeah, I'll just look at the Karakoram to start with. Whether ice sheets, glaciers, whether they expand or contract is not necessarily dependent on warming. It's on the balance between the amount of melting at the bottom and the amount of snowfall you get at the top. So if you have warming, it is quite possible that you'll get extra snowfall during the summer in what is northern India with the monsoon there. And therefore, you end up with more snow and bigger glaciers. And yes, when I was up in the Karakoram, I actually climbed up into the Karakoram, because that's where the natural pyramid is that the Great Pyramid is based upon. It's up in the Karakoram. And many of the glaciers up there were indeed actually expanding. Some were decreasing, some were expanding. So it depends on the difference between the amount of snowfall and the amount of melting at the bottom. That's what controls glaciers. But do remember, when they say glaciers are retreating, well, they've been retreating ever since the Little Ice Age in the early 18th century, 17th century. So yeah, of course, if you're comparing, because most of our data comes from the last, you know, call it 200, 250 years. If you're comparing to 250 years ago, you're comparing with the Little Ice Age. And so, of course, you will note that glaciers are retreating, because the Little Ice Age was quite cold, of course.
1: Do other planets, Ralph, have ice ages like Mars?
2: Yeah, they all have climatic cycles. It depends on the obliquity of the planet and the precession of it. So the wobble of the planet and the leaning angle of the planet, that's what causes the changes in this climate. And it just so happens we have a fairly large leaning angle. It's about 23 degrees at present, maximum 24, minimum of about 22. It changes by about 3 degrees, the leaning angle of the Earth. That's what causes these changes in the climate over thousands of years. And I think Mars is fairly similar. Venus is not. It has a completely different, it has a very dense CO2 atmosphere and doesn't really have the climatic changes that we have. We're fairly lucky in a way in that the moon revolves around the Earth, and that stabilizes the Earth so that the leaning angle, the obliquity angle of the Earth, doesn't get too excessive. So the moon has a great stabilization effect on the orbit of the Earth, which is handy. But yeah, of course, if you're dependent on the sun for your climate, which we are, all warmth comes from the sun initially, then the orbit of the planet will make a great deal of difference to the climate of the era.
1: Mayat's with us in New York. Go ahead, Mayat.
3: Yes, thank you so much, George.
1: Sure.
3: And first I want to Sen can

0: condolences to Ruth. She had sometimes spoken very highly of her niece, and her niece was very interesting of her character and understanding of the shamanic path and understanding. There's a homeopathy remedy, you know, the little tissue sauce that helps with grease. When I last tried to talk with Ruth, it reminded me of my first day in summer camp one year, and a hornet's nest at the front, which the counselors got some professionals to move it because you don't want to disturb it. But anyway, two questions. First of all, Tommy is a genius, has caliber a genius, because I couldn't remember his name. George, you probably do. But the late Robert Felix, who I believe went back to the Artville days, used to be a regular guest, and I hope he's not late. I don't know that he's not.
1: He's gone. He's dead.
0: Okay. But he had a book that was very interesting. It was called
1: Not by Fire, but by Ice.
0: Exactly. And he said, you know, about these end time prophecies of fire next time, but he said it's a coming ice age. So, Ralph, I'd like to know your thoughts about that. And the second question is, when they go to Antarctica and where there are big glaciers and they drill down and bring up a core, how is it? Give us a layperson sense of how they're able to tell how far the ice goes back and other findings. And I'll listen over the air if you have my two questions.
2: Yeah, down in Antarctica, they've had various drilling operations. The Russians started this a long time ago with their ice cores. The most recent one is the EPICA, which is the European ice core drilling. And they found a very deep part of the ice. You've got to find the deepest you can. And they drill down it, take out the cores of the ice. And it's still in layers. It was laid down in layers. And it remains in squashed, very thin layers within the ice core. And so you can count, basically, the ice layers going back thousands of years, hundreds of thousands of years. And while you're doing that counting, going through the layers in the ice core, you can measure each layer for its temperature. They do that with differential isotopes of oxygen, and that will give you an idea of the temperature. They can measure CO2, they can measure dust, they can measure all sorts of things as they go back. And those records are pretty secure. That's good data. You know, it's not disputed, any of that data. It's good data. And it's backed up by the lowest plateau in China, which is an area of dust, the very dust I was talking about, and it laid itself down across China.
1: That is an amazing story, Ralph. We're going to come back and wrap things up with you in just a moment on Coast to Coast AM.
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2: It's Make It Easy Steve with another WNEX Trips update. It's time to get that passport because we're going places. In 2027, we're taking folks on trips to London and Paris. 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We have brand new trips as well, including a Mediterranean cruise along the coast of Greece. And in December of 2027, a blessed Christmas in Germany. 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
4: Good night, everyone, and welcome to the news. Some South Dakota ranchers are criticizing the Trump administration's decision to allow more imported beef into the U.S. market. President Trump recently authorized reduced tariffs on more than 660 million pounds of imported lean beef trimmings, a move aimed at lowering consumer prices. Tanya Savek, who raises grass-fed beef near Esteline, says the announcement actually boosted demand for locally raised beef as consumers look for products they trust.
5: We work with a particular niche where people are looking to connect with a farmer that they trust to meet a certain standard that they're looking for. So in some ways, it makes sense that this would drive up our demand because people are more unsure of what's out there, what's available to them as consumers in the store.
4: Savek says she supports mandatory country of origin labeling so consumers know exactly where their meat is coming from. An American Farm Bureau Federation analysis found beef imports have done little to reduce retail beef prices since they began in September. The issue could resurface in Congress as the Senate considers a farm bill provision that would restore mandatory country of origin labeling for meat products. And voters in the Oldham Ramona Rutland School District will decide in November whether the district should dissolve. The election is November 10th at the Nunda Fire Hall. Absentee voting runs October 13th through November 9th at the Rutland School. A yes vote would dissolve ORR. A no vote would keep the district operating. If dissolution passes, neighboring districts would divide the territory and take in its students. A similar reorganization vote in December 2025 initially ended in a 363-363 tie. The new vote comes as construction of a proposed school remains stalled by a lawsuit. Landowners allege the board failed to hold required public hearings before approving $14.7 million in financing, and that a 2024 tax vote used improper ballot language. A judge has allowed that case to continue. From the WNAX Nighttime News Desk, I'm Chloe Beltrand.
6: Fox News, I'm Ted Lindner. Concern continues to grow in Russia after a lab technician dies. Fox's Jillian Turner.
7: A lab worker involved in an accident at a Siberian Plague Research Institute has died from a mysterious illness. Health officials believe the 28-year-old Russian woman was exposed to pneumonic plague.
6: U.S. health experts say pneumonic plague is treatable with antibiotics if caught early. Less than a month to go till the midterms. President Trump urging Americans to vote Republican at a rally in Grand Island, Nebraska.
8: I've met all my promises. All my promises. If Republicans win the House of Representatives and the Senate, I am going to give all adult citizens in the United States of America five.
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1: 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And then Yvonne Smith joins us to talk about alien abductions on Coast to Coast. Beyond belief, that's our television show. 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

0: And welcome back, George Norrie, along with Ralph Ellis, as we are talking about the incredible things that are happening on this planet. Ralph, if you had to pick one aspect that's happening on planet Earth that could hurt mankind, what would that be?
1: How controversial do you want me to be?
0: As much as you want.
1: Okay, the rise of Islam. Islam is not a religion. It's a protection racket, the same as Al Capone's. You have to submit to Islam. You must never criticize Islam. You must pay the jizya tax, which is the protection money tax. That's what it calls it in the Quran. And if you don't, they send the boys around, just like they did to Charlie Hebdo, with AK-47s, and they put you to death. Islam is a protection racket, always has been since the 7th century, so that's 1,400 years ago. That's how it's conquered so many lands. Remember, Islam came out of Arabia, and it conquered all of the Christian Byzantine Empire. So all of North Africa, all of Anatolia, you know, Turkey, all of Syria and the Near East, all of that was Christian at the time. Christian and Judaic, and Islam conquered the whole lot within about 70 years.
0: What's your take on the Iranian war right now?
1: The Iranian war is necessary. Remember, Trump said he was going to do this 47 years ago. This is nothing new. Ever since the Iranian embassy siege, of course, and Iran has been sponsoring terrorism ever since. I don't know if you've looked at the tracker on this, but since 2001, there have been 50,000 deadly Islamic attacks, terror attacks, since 2001. It is the biggest threat to civilization that there is at present. So Iran had to be denuclearized. Trump understood that. Lots of people did. Some people don't for some reason, because they are pledged to use a nuke as soon as they get one. So they are eschatologists. Eschatology is a belief in the end times, and to create the end times, you must have a nuclear war. So a lot of the Shia in Iran, they wanted a nuclear war, because only then would the Mahdi, who was the 12th Imam, only then can he come out of his well. He's been hiding in this well for more than 1,000 years. I mean, it all sounds a bit odd, this, but yeah, this priest has been sitting down a well for over 1,000 years in northern Iran, and he cannot come out of his well until they have a nuclear war with Israel and destroy Israel in some huge, great Armageddon.
0: Let's hope he waits for a long time. Let's take some plan calls.
1: But this is the problem. They want to use the nuke straight away, so there is no defense against Iraq.
0: Maybe we should have been more aggressive, huh?
1: It had to be done. If you look at past presidents, every past president

0: president has said that Iran needs to be dealt with, but has never done anything about it. And finally, we've got to a position where something has been done about it. They had to be denuclearized. It was just
1: that was a necessity, no doubt. Let's go to Aaron in California. Yes. Go ahead, Aaron. Yes.
2: Hey, George. Thanks so much, Tommy and George and Ralph Ellis. I am so excited to be able to talk to you about this subject, which is so dear to my heart. My question is, what do you think about the AMOC shutting down, the Atlantic Meridional Overturning Circulation? And I looked it up, when's the last time, and it was 12,000 years ago. And that was what Art Bell and Whitley Strieber wrote about the day after tomorrow. It became the day after tomorrow in the movie, but it was the coming global superstorm. So my question is, do you think that the salinity and everything as far as the fresh water and the density and everything is, how does that relate to the ice age? Because Europe will freeze if the current is shutting down, as according to even today, that is what's going on.
0: Yeah, I don't believe the AMOC will actually reduce. The AMOC is the Gulf Stream that runs up to northwestern Europe, bringing warmth to northwestern Europe. I don't believe it's going to shut down. The reasons why I don't think it will is because during the Holocene maximum, which is only 8,000 years ago, the temperatures in the north were up to 5-6 degrees centigrade warmer than they are now. What's that? That's about 10 degrees Fahrenheit warmer than they are now. It was much warmer than now during

0: warming and it'll be the end of the biosphere. Everything will die. You've heard the chants by, you know, Greta the Gremlin. No, that's not true. 8,000 years ago, it was much warmer than it is now. And the Sahara Desert turned green and fertile. There was rivers and lakes and hippopotamuses and God knows what running across what is now the Sahara Desert. So warming does not necessarily mean that the biosphere is going to be in trouble or end. It's not going to signify the, you know, the end of life on Earth. It was much warmer during the Holocene maximum 8,000 years ago. It was much warmer during the Jurassic era when we had dinosaurs.
1: That's right.
0: Remember, during the dinosaur era, CO2 was 2,000 parts per million, much more than we have now. And life was fine. You know, we had big dinosaurs. Dinosaurs were only big because of extra CO2. More CO2 means bigger plants, means bigger herbivores, means bigger carnivores. And that's why we had the dinosaur era. So CO2 is good. Low CO2 is bad.
1: And we didn't have factories pumping it out either.
0: No. Well, there's lots of places where CO2 can come from. And of course, one of the places it can come from is volcanic activity. If you get volcanoes that are chewing up the old tectonic plates, all of the CO2 that's stored in that tectonic plate can now come back out again with the volcano. So that's one area that you can get extra CO2. CO2 is a greenhouse gas, but the trouble is its effectiveness has died off. So the effectiveness of CO2 up until the pre-industrial era, so up until 300 parts per million, was about 30 degrees centigrade. It was quite a lot. That's what, about 60 degrees Fahrenheit. But from 300 to 400 parts per million, the effectiveness is only about 2 or 3 degrees Fahrenheit. So the effectiveness of CO2 has dropped off considerably. It's inversely logarithmic, basically, in mathematical terms. So the effects of CO2 now, going into the future, are very slight. They're not the same as it was, you know, back in the day when we went from 0 parts per million effectively sort of up to 300 parts per million. That had a great effect on temperature, but from now on, CO2 is not the major, major feedback agent. There are many people who think the major feedback agent now is albedo. That's the albedo of the Earth. That's the brightness of the Earth, the reflectivity of the Earth. And that's caused by clouds. Obviously, they're bright white and nice and reflective. And ice sheets, which are, again, are nice and bright white and reflective. And that is one of the biggest feedback agents that affect the climate, not necessarily CO2.
1: Let's go to Steve in Indiana, east of the Rockies. Hi, Stephen.
2: Yeah, you guys were talking about Kubrick earlier. You need to do a show on him. Get a guest on that can talk about him. But, Ralph, how dare you to talk about Greta like that? The more you talk, the more I love you, man. You have to definitely get back on this show again for a longer segment. I mean, you're great. But my question is, how does the greedy mafia treat you back in Britain, you know, with your controversial thoughts?
0: Yeah, it's a problem. Basically, people get cancelled. You look at people like Peter Ridd over in Australia, and he got dismissed from, he was a professor at the James Cook University. He got dismissed because he was saying things that they didn't like about the Great Barrier Reef, like that the Great Barrier Reef is not under threat. So he got the sack and started court action and whatever. And in the meantime, of course, the Great Barrier Reef

0: life has recovered and is at its highest ever levels at present. So he was perfectly right. He was correct, but he's still sacked. They didn't give him his job back. They didn't apologize. So this is the problem. They will actually cancel you. We had a very famous botanist, David Bellamy in Britain, used to be on the BBC all the time. He was the nation's favorite. And then he said that he didn't believe in global warming and he thought that wind turbines were not very good. And bam, he just disappeared.
1: They got to him.
0: Complete cancellation. So that's the problem. If you are in academia, your job is under threat if you go against the consensus on global warming. Same happened to Judith Curry. She was kicked out. Bell, what was his Christian name? Paul Bell? I forget. But there's been several scientists who have been kicked out of academia because they disagreed with global warming. It's a very tough and strong mafia, you know, this climate scam. And they will cancel you. And that's why there is a consensus. There is a consensus because nobody dares go against the consensus, basically.
1: Let's go to Mike in Fairbanks, Alaska. Hello, Michael. Go ahead.
2: Oh, hello, Mr. Norrie and Mr. Ellis. Good morning to you guys, and happy birthday to, quote, the United States. Hey, George, I got a question for you. Do you know Steve Summers?
1: Do I know him? No, I do not.
2: Oh, it's the Steve Summers show. It's overnightdrive.com. It's a truck driver show. It's 5 hours on every night, and they always talk about you, but I just wanted to say hi to them. They got a great crew, and they really like you, George.
1: All right, thank you.
2: Okay, hey, being a prospector and a gold miner, I'm going to get rid of a secret here, Mr. Ellis. Cirque glaciers, you probably know, are like bank deposits of minerals and woolly mammoth tusks. I know a man who has a claim in one, inside one, and it's full of, he doesn't even go for the gold. He goes for the woolly mammoth tusks. There's so many of them down towards bedrock. But I think glaciers are fantastic. They destroy and they create. They destroy by wiping out gold veins and topographic areas, and when they're miles thick, their waterfalls just destroy the land, not destroy it, but carve out the weak spots like creeks, faults, and everything. Those are your creeks. And also the erratics, like I think Noah's Ark's drogue stones. Do you guys know what drogue stones are?
1: Yes.
2: I think they were erratics. Mr. Ellis, and that's what Noah used on that. And the glaciers, a miner told me, if you have blue clay on your claim, it has not been wiped out by a glacier. You still have your minerals there.
1: All right, we only got a minute left, Michael and Ralph, so I want to get your take. Where do people get your books, Ralph?
0: Mostly from Amazon. So I've got 14 books. The books we've been discussing at present on the pyramids and so on is Thoth, Architect of the Universe, and K2, Quest of the Gods. The rest of the books are mostly on revisionary theology. The seminal book, I suppose, is Jesus, the King of Edessa. And then one we've not talked about, perhaps we should talk about this in the future, is my take on Arthurian legend, which I say came back from the East with the Knights Templar, and that is called the Grail Cipher. That's an interesting take. It's a new study on Arthurian legend, so that's a good one.
1: In your website, so yeah, we've got linked up at coasttocoastam.com. Ralph Ellis is his name. He's also got a book called Shards of Illumination 2, Breaking Through More Disinformation. Fascinating subject as well, and we'll get him back again to talk about some other of his future works. For Dan Galante, Tom Danheiser, Sue Trikas, Lex Lonehood, Sean Ladasur, Alec Fernandez, Tim Banal, Mary Berry, George Knapp, and Richard Serrett, I'm George Norrie, somewhere out there on Coast to Coast AM.

0: Here's your updated 570 WNEX forecast. A quiet weather pattern in place here across the region this early morning, and that trend's going to continue all the way through the majority of the weekend. We're also going to see some highs well above average, downright spring or summer-like here at times, as highs on Tuesday across the region at least getting well into the 70s with some 80s also possible, and highs heading into the 70s most areas again on Wednesday. Just a tad bit cooler, but still well above average for Thursday and Friday with highs in the low 70s. By the start of the weekend, some could get back to 80 on Saturday, but then we will see a frontal boundary work its way into the region here by Sunday. And this front may stick around here, kind of stall out in the region for a couple of days. This will result in cooler temperatures and shower chances. I'm Phil Jensko on 570 WNAX. Right now it's 64.
1: This is Mech and Easy Steve with another WNEX Trips update. 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

0: for the midterms. I'm Ted Lindner, Fox News. President Trump traveling to Baltimore later today to tout defense manufacturing. This after rallying in Nebraska on Monday. Fox's Jared Halperin with more from the White House.
1: The president will get an in-person look at Anduril Industries, the defense contractor delivering new autonomous capabilities to the military. President Trump is expected to make remarks at the company's facility at a massive industrial center near the port of Baltimore. The Pentagon recently announced a new drone command to oversee the development and implementation of autonomous and robotic capabilities and incorporate artificial intelligence. President Trump has urged defense contractors to speed up delivery of needed munitions and weapons systems. At the White House, Jared Halpern, Fox News.
0: NATO believes Iran poses a threat to American assets in Europe.
2: A NATO military source has told Reuters that Iran still presents an acute threat to U.S. assets in the U.K. The Iranians have been linked to a major security alert at a U.S.-run airbase in England just over a week ago. And President Trump has confirmed a known threat has now prompted the return of B-1 bombers from RAF Fairford back to the United States. The British government insists RAF Fairford is safe, a spokesman pointing to the president's comments last week where he praised the UK's police, defence and security services. Jonathan Savage, Fox News.
0: The New York Times reporting that faculty members at Cornell have voted on a rare resolution of no confidence over the administration's handling of allegations of a 2024 sexual assault by members of a fraternity. The faculty senate vote largely symbolic, no comment from Cornell. And the Chicago White Sox taking a 2-0 lead in their division series against the Guardians, winning 4-3 on Monday. The Rays went up 2-0 on the Yankees after they won 5-2 Monday night. 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
0: President Trump ordering a firing squad for the gunman who killed more than a dozen people in Texas. Fox's Sue Guzman with more.
15: President Trump clearing the way for a firing squad to execute former U.S. Army psychiatrist Nidal Hassan, who killed 13 people at Fort Hood, Texas in 2009. The president's actions marking the first time that a president signed off on a U.S. military execution since 1961. Hassan was condemned to death in 2013 for the killings, which he said were in retaliation for U.S. wars in the Muslim world. A military jury finding Hassan guilty of 45 counts of premeditated murder for opening fire at a medical facility.

0: At the Central Texas Military Base. Sue Guzman, Fox News.
1: The president of Cornell University speaking out following international backlash for how the school handled an alleged gang rape in 2024 involving one female student and seven fraternity members.
2: Vandals at Cornell University shattered a campus glass door and wrote messages like "Smash the patriarchy." And at Cornell, rapists are protected. Protesters are expelled. The university responded, quote, "We understand the frustration and strong emotions being expressed across our community. Those concerns deserve to be heard, but damaging property is not the answer." Cornell President Michael Kotlikoff says the university will hire an independent law firm to examine the school's response to Jane Doe's allegations.
3: I want to acknowledge something that can be difficult for an institution to say. We don't have all the answers.
2: Kotlikoff also said he supports New York Attorney General Letitia James' investigation.
1: Fox's Nate Foy in New York.
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7: Blaming Tehran. Good morning, I'm Gordon Deal, along with Nicole Murray, on this Tuesday, October 6th. Glad you could join us. Here's what we have for you this hour.
8: President Trump says the U.S. removed Air Force bombers from a British base because of threats by Iran.
7: A convicted terrorist who carried out a deadly shooting spree at Fort Hood will be put to death by firing squad.
8: Jim Baker, the pioneering televangelist brought down by a fraud and a sex scandal, has died at 86.
7: And how American consumers are barging their way through inflation and driving economic growth.
9: And the spending is growing not just because prices are higher, we all know prices are higher, but Americans are also buying more stuff too. So spending is going up both because prices are higher and because we are buying more things and more services.
7: Gene Whalen at the Wall Street Journal on consumer spending rising despite inflation frustration. President Trump says a threat linked to Iran has prompted the removal of American B-1 bombers from a British airbase northwest of London. The Wall Street Journal says the planned attack was part of a multifaceted Iranian plot to target the aircraft and kill personnel at RAF Fairford, including American pilots. Reuters says Fairford is one of the most important European bases for the U.S., being one of only a few suitable for heavy bombers, such as the B-1 aircraft. All American bombers at the base have returned to the U.S. Separately, Trump is catching heat for suggesting letting Iran take out Los Angeles and San Diego. He made the remarks during a campaign rally in Nebraska.
10: It's a small price to pay for keeping the world safe, keeping our country safe. They can take out a city. Let them take out Los Angeles. Let them take out San Diego. This is a very small price to pay.
7: San Diego Mayor Todd Gloria said, quote, keep our city out of your reckless war talk. A convicted terrorist who opened fire on unarmed American soldiers at Fort Hood, Texas in 2009 has been sentenced to death by firing squad. We get more from this morning's Mike Gavin.
11: Pentagon spokesperson Sean Parnell announced on social media that Defense Secretary Pete Hegseth recommended death by firing squad, and President Trump approved it. Nidal Hassan killed 13 people and wounded 32 others while shouting Allahu Akbar during the attack. In defending himself in court, he said, quote, we are imperfect Muslims trying to establish the perfect religion. The Associated Press says that over the last 400 years, at least 144 civilian prisoners have been executed by shooting. The Army Secretary will set the time and place of the execution. Gordon.
7: Thanks, Mike. The most recent death by firing squad was Brad Sigman last year in South Carolina. The 67-year-old was convicted of killing his ex-girlfriend's parents in 2001. He chose that method over the electric chair and lethal injection. Facing a challenging midterm landscape for the GOP, President Trump has taken extraordinary steps targeting the election at every turn. The president is harnessing the power of the federal government in ways that election experts say are unprecedented. Analysis from Joey Garrison, White House correspondent at USA Today. Joey, name some of the steps taken.
12: Yeah, I mean, President Trump has really kind of pushed the boundaries ahead of these midterms to try to boost Republicans. I mean, right now, there are millions of dollars worth of advertisements paid for by the U.S. government running, you know, that are boosting Trump and his agenda. And though they're not citing the upcoming election or Republicans by name, they're clearly

0: really ads intended to help Republicans a month out from the election. And so that's one way right there. In addition, he has had a handful of real kind of government cash giveaways or promises of financial money if Republicans win the midterms. This past week, he gave started sending $500 Affordable Care Act, quote, refund checks to about a million Americans over the weekend. He announced that 20 million seniors will be getting almost $100 from this pool of funds called the Medicare Improvement Funds. And then, as I referenced a second ago, during the midterm convention, he announced $5,000 for all Americans if Republicans keep control of Congress. And so those are some of the things we've seen ahead of time. And then he's also not ruled out things like invoking the Insurrection Act during the midterms. He was asked about it in the news in a Time magazine interview just last week, and that would enable the president to deploy troops to election sites potentially. That's something he has just not ruled out. That raises questions for a lot of critics of Trump of hey, what might he do next before the midterms or once voting has started?
1: Yeah. Under what scenario would that one develop, Joey?
0: The Insurrection Act?
1: Yeah.
0: Well, it's unclear. I mean, Democrats have been worried about it because it's something that President Trump just hasn't flatly rejected. And Joint Chiefs of Staff Chairman Dan Kane, in a letter to Democrats last month, said that there are no plans to send troops to polling places. He was asked to weigh in on the matter by Elisa Slotkin, who's a Senate Democrat from Michigan. However, Trump is still flatly not rule it out. And I think the people wonder whether, you know, if the midterms are coming down to a handful of states, and let's say they're still counting ballots in Michigan or Detroit, hey, you know, is this something that the president can invoke? These are the sorts of concerns that Democrats have right now.
1: Boy, we're speaking with Joey Garrison, White House correspondent at USA Today. The story is called Trump Takes Extraordinary Steps to target midterms. How about the effort to purge non-citizens from voting rolls? What's the status of that?
0: Yeah, I mean, that's been ongoing, and it's something the White House has defended in order to get people who aren't eligible to vote off voting rolls. But critics say that other people are caught up in that process. And then it, again, raises they say it's part of a larger effort to raise doubts about the legitimacy of the elections. You'll recall a couple months ago, Trump gave a primetime speech to the nation. It was back in July, where he raised warnings and alarm about the security of U.S. elections, and also posed the idea of Chinese interference in the elections, pointing to the 2020 election. And I think critics right now, wonder why believe Trump might be planting the seeds way back then to for future action that could transpire if he doesn't get the results that he wants in the midterm elections. And, you know, just as recently as the remarks he gave a couple days ago in rallies in Oklahoma and Texas, you know, referred to Democrats as cheaters and says that they only win by cheating.
1: Thanks, Joey. Joey Garrison, White House correspondent at USA Today. By the way, Trump said yesterday he will start paying for the pro-Trump ads with money raised by his super PAC after his administration drew intense pushback for using public funds on the ads. Hey, if you've missed anything from today's show, you can always catch a podcast. 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
3: Thanks for spending time with us. Jim Baker, the charismatic evangelical preacher who built a Christian TV empire, only to see it collapse in scandal and prison, died yesterday. He was 86. His second wife, Lori Baker, made the announcement on the Facebook page of Baker's most recent TV show, The Jim Baker Show. She did not identify a cause of death. Baker, a Michigan native, and his first wife, Tammy Faye, started a puppet show on a Virginia TV station in the 1970s that turned into a high-energy, Southern-flavored talk show called the PTL Club on cable. But PTL, short for things like Praise the Lord or People That Love, collapsed in 1987 when it was revealed that it had paid more than $250,000 to Jessica Hahn, a church secretary with whom he had a one-time tryst years earlier. Here he is from an appearance on ABC's Nightline about his opulent lifestyle.
4: In 1 week, I raised $30 million at one time last year. And Tammy's records and our books and all have brought in literally millions of dollars. And instead of royalties, we took a salary controlled by the board of directors.
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2: And now, the three big things you need to know. Number one.
5: President Trump said the U.S. bombers that were moved from an air base in England were relocated due to threats linked to Iran.
6: We had a threat, and if we're going to be threatened, we'll just move them, and that sort of alleviates that. And we actually know the people that made the threat, and they've got themselves in a big problem.
5: Meanwhile, California Governor Gavin Newsom is criticizing President Trump after he suggested letting Iran, quote, take out Los Angeles and San Diego during a campaign rally in Nebraska.
2: Number two.
5: The Pentagon says that President Trump has ordered the use of a firing squad to execute the former U.S. Army psychiatrist who killed 13 people at Fort Hood, Texas in a 2009 shooting spree. The Army secretary will set the time and place of the execution for Nidal Hassan.
2: Number three.
5: Nolan Wells' family has called for a federal investigation into his death after a grand jury reviewing the evidence determined last month that no criminal charges are warranted. Nolan's mother spoke out.
7: So it is our plea that his case is reopened, yeah, Reexamined, but also that the authorities do their job.
5: The 18-year-old's body was recovered in July off the coast of Mississippi, and authorities said they suspect he drowned. President Trump said he is concerned about the suspected plague case in Russia.
6: Well, we're looking at it very strongly. We just heard about it, and they call it pneumonia. And pneumonia, you know, years ago you could treat pneumonia easier. The microbes and the germs have gotten stronger disproportionately, but we'll help them.
5: NBC News reported yesterday that roughly 200 people were under medical observation in Siberia after a 28-year-old lab worker who was possibly exposed to the pneumonic plague died. President Trump said he

0: will start paying for the pro-Trump ads that have aired in recent weeks with money raised by his super PAC. The announcement comes after his administration drew intense pushback for using public funds on the ads.
1: Run him out of this dome. First carry, and there he goes. Bijan Robinson. There are no flags, and that is a touchdown.
0: Joe Buck with the call on ESPN as Bijan Robinson scored a 59-yard touchdown run in the first quarter to put the Atlanta Falcons up 7-0 against the New Orleans Saints on Monday Night Football. The final score, Falcons 45, Saints 24.
2: Thank you, Nicole. 23 minutes after the hour.
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4: Thanks for being with us. The IRS has begun notifying some taxpayers who may be eligible for a new retirement cash contribution debuting next year. Insight from Ken Mahoney, CEO of Mahoney Asset Management and author of a book called Not Your Father's Retirement. Ken, what is this Savers Match?
5: Well, a Savers Match, is, again, I think most people know what it's like to get an employer match, 401k, 403b. But this is a government match. This is a federal government that can provide money. It was created under Secure 2.0, begins qualifying retirement contributions in 2027. So I still got some time on this. Now, how do you get this? Well, again, the government's going to put in 50 cents for every dollar you contribute. So if you put in $2,000, the max, by the way, is $2,000, and which you get $1,000 from the government. So again, if you only have $1,000 put in, the government will give you $500. But it is kind of tricky, Gordon, because you got to qualify for this. And it's really kind of tailored towards lower moderate income workers. So single, let's say around $35,000 or less you make, you could put in the full $2,000 and the government will match $1,000. Again, if you make more than $35,500, this program unfortunately not going to work for you.
4: Yeah.
5: If you're married, that number jumps to $41,000. Again, if you make less than that, then you can make these contributions. The problem I have to say, though, with this, Gordon, is anytime government rolls out things, it makes it rather confusing, right?
4: Yeah.
5: And some people who are qualified don't think they're qualified, and those are not. And the problem is, you know, only about 5% of people actually take up the government on these type of programs. Again, I think it's a great program, but you probably need to check with your accountant, your CPA, someone to make sure that you do qualify before you go ahead and add money to your retirement account. So there's not a new vehicle. If you already have a 401k plan, you make a contribution, you let the IRS know, hey, you made a $2,000 contribution. We're waiting for $1,000 to come into that plan. So there's no separate plan if you already have a 401k, a 403b. But the only problem that we have is income limits. You are stuck with these income limits. And if you're above that, unfortunately, nice, but it won't work for you.
4: Yeah, I initially thought, too, wow, what a great way to get college kids maybe off and running because they work part-time while they're in school. But they're not eligible, are they?
5: No, you know, so if full-time students, not eligible, have to be older than 18 years old. You know, these things are kind of tricky. I just wish sometimes they roll these things out and not have any restrictions and have everybody participate because, hey, the more people that are getting retired or being more self-sufficient and putting money away for their own retirement, less of a chance of government resources down the road for that same individual. So, again, it's a great program for those that will implement it. My guess is, like, other programs that come out like this with income limits, it's probably going to be a few percent, but it's good to know if you're in that few percent and you're making those contributions and the government, why not? By the way, the compound in interest, here's something pretty interesting. If someone who is 30 years old puts in $2,000 in a $1,000 match, waits 30 years, and gets roughly a 7% return, I tied to that, it's $300,000. So a lot of threes there. 30-year-old for 30 years, $3,000.
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4: Good night, everyone, and welcome to the news. Republican and Democratic candidates for South Dakota's lone seat in the U.S. House clashed on tariffs, health care, and tribal issues during a Sioux Falls debate Thursday night. Republican AG Marty Jackley broke with President Donald Trump on one issue, criticizing the administration's move to allow more beef imports from Argentina. Jackley defended targeted tariffs on China, saying they help protect American jobs and ensure fair trade. Democrat Nikki Gronley argued Trump's tariff policies are hurting farmers and consumers. The candidates also sparred over health care. Jackley backed federal rural health care funding approved in the so-called Big Beautiful Bill, saying states should decide how the money is spent. Gronley countered that Medicaid changes in the law could leave more South Dakotans without insurance coverage. On tribal issues, both candidates agreed Washington has failed to provide adequate resources for South Dakota's tribal nations, particularly in public safety, but disagreed on whether federal funding should continue research into the long-term effects of Native American boarding schools. The election is November 3rd. And Sioux City officials are beginning work on new zoning regulations for data centers. The City Planning and Zoning Commission will hold a public discussion on the issue during its October 13th meeting at City Hall. City staff will outline policy and zoning questions that need to be addressed, as the current Sioux City zoning ordinance does not contain a land use category specifically for data centers. Following the meeting, staff will draft proposed ordinance changes for commission review on October 27th. The commission is expected to forward its recommendation to the Sioux City City Council in November. Residents may provide feedback at either planning and zoning meeting or submit comments by email. City officials say additional information on the proposal and amendment process will be posted at siouxcity.org/datacenter as the review moves forward. From the WNAX Nighttime News Desk, I'm Chloe Beltrand.
5: Fox News, I'm Ted Lindner. Concern continues to grow in Russia after a lab technician dies. Fox's Jillian Turner.
6: A lab worker involved in an accident at a Siberian plague research institute has died from a mysterious illness. Health officials believe the 28-year-old Russian woman was exposed to pneumonic plague.
5: U.S. health experts say pneumonic plague is treatable with antibiotics if caught early. Less than a month ago, till the midterms, President Trump urging Americans to vote Republican at a rally in Grand Island, Nebraska.
7: I've met all my promises. All my promises. If Republicans win the House of Representatives and the Senate, I am going to give all adult citizens in the United States of America $5,000.
5: House Minority Leader Hakeem Jeffries says the Trump administration is responsible for high costs. 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

0: 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Start your day with America's First News. 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
1: Thanks for being with us. Welcome into Tuesday, October 6th. Gordon Deal with Nicole Murray. Some of our top stories and headlines. Trump says Air Force bombers were removed from a UK base because of the threat of drone attacks by Iran. Death by firing squad for a convicted terrorist who carried out a deadly shooting spree at Fort Hood in Texas 17 years ago. Dennis Hastert, the disgraced former House Speaker, has died at 84. No print pool reporter for Trump's trip to Nebraska next week after he banned Politico. A fresh record high close for the NASDAQ. And the New York student who won $100 on a challenge from a teacher. That story in about 20 minutes. This portion of the program is brought to you by Grainger. 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

0: 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Americans are spending more on food, travel, couches, Halloween decor, and almost anything else they want or need, pushing through inflation and their own gloomy feelings about the economy. Here's Gene Whalen, economics reporter at the Wall Street Journal. Gene, set the scene.
1: So, you know, Americans feel really down about the economy. They're recording some of the lowest consumer sentiment data ever. When asked about the economy, they say it's terrible, and yet their spending is growing a lot. And the spending is growing not just because prices are higher. We all know prices are higher. But Americans are also buying more stuff, too. So spending is going up both because prices are higher and because we are buying more things and more services. So for the year that ended in August, household spending was up 6.1% over the year before that. And that's a faster pace of growth than at the end of last year when annual growth was up about 4.3%. So our spending has accelerated since the end of last year.
0: Jeez. So are the wealthy then necessarily doing more than their usual share here?
1: That's part of it. And by wealthy, you know, we can define that kind of broadly to mean any sort of upper middle class person who has a lot of disposable income at the moment, partly because people who own their own homes or who have 401ks have seen a lot of gains over the last 4 or 5 years. Home values are up a lot. People's stock portfolios have soared, and that has given them the confidence to feel wealthier because they are wealthier and therefore to go out and spend more. So yes, those folks, the older folks, people who own homes and stocks are spending a lot more. But we also see spending rising among, you know, across different income levels too. So it's not just that older folks or wealthier folks are spending. And, you know, part of it is just, although the job market may seem not great to some, the unemployment rate right now is still pretty low by historical standards. It's hovering just above 4%, which in the grand scheme of things is still very low. So most people who want work can get it. They are earning an income, and they're still out there spending.
0: We're speaking with Gene Whalen, economics reporter at the Wall Street Journal. The story is called "The Mighty American Consumer is Crashing Through Inflation and Driving Growth." What could this mean for, say, the holiday shopping season, Gene?
1: Well, some retailers and credit card companies are expecting a decent holiday shopping season. MasterCard, for instance, expects holiday shopping to rise 5.5% this year, which would be the fastest growth since 2022. Rising prices would probably account for about half of that increase, and the other half would come from a higher volume of purchases, MasterCard said. So there are some, you know, some decent expectations for the holiday season as well.
0: Yeah. How could spending stall here?
1: Yeah, so one note of caution about this is that part of what's funding the spending is not just income. It is that people are taking on more debt, and that they are using up more of their savings as well. So the savings rate, what is known as the personal savings rate, which is the percentage of your after-tax income that you save. So we measure that, and across all of America, that rate is about 4.1% at the moment. We are saving 4.1% of our after-tax income, and that's lower than it was before the pandemic when it was, you know, 7 or 8%. So that means people have lower savings now. They're spending more of their savings. So, you know, when they inevitably run out of savings or take on more credit than they want, if their income hasn't risen a lot, that could really stall spending.
0: I think, too, to touch on the consumer sentiment, I guess it's just hard even for economists to explain, right, why sentiment is so low and spending keeps roaring.
1: Yeah, it used to be, before the pandemic in particular, that when consumer sentiment was low, spending was low too. So people would say, I don't like this economy, and they would spend less. Since the pandemic, those two things have really been decoupling. So sentiment is low now, but spending is high.
0: Thanks, Gene. Gene Whalen, economics reporter at the Wall Street Journal. Hey, if you've missed anything from today's show, there's an easy way to catch up. Just tell Alexa, Siri, or Google.

0: Google to play this morning with Gordon Deal. 20 minutes now in front of the hour. Coming up next, the restaurant charging you a fee for employee benefits.
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5: Drop with this morning's Mike Gavin.
6: Good morning. We have a couple stories about inflated tips and fees to talk about today. Let's start in New York, where a woman visited a Shake Shack location at JFK Airport and found a weird 48-cent charge on her receipt. In a TikTok video, the woman named Zoe shows the receipt in question, which contains the line "Emp Ben" with the 48-cent charge, which can be deduced to mean employee benefits. Zoe asks, as many of us would, why are we paying for Shake Shack's employee benefits? She was also irked that she was prompted to tip so that one employee could take the bag from another employee and just hand it to her. And to add insult to injury, her meal cost $18 and she didn't even get a drink. Now, the charge is apparently allowed in New York airports, though that didn't stop some commenters from saying that she should dispute it.
5: Oh, man. Yeah. They're allowed to do this.
6: Yeah, and I guess it's not just Shake Shack, and I think this particular location, not actually owned by Shake Shack, it's owned by some other or run by some other company, and I guess, you know, pretty much all of the restaurants, I guess, in an airport are allowed to do this and probably do this. Mm-hmm. We're not singling them out, but in any case, we just don't need to see these extra weird fees at the bottom of our receipt.
5: Right. They don't sit well, because we're traveling. We're already out probably a good bit of money these days.
6: Yeah.
5: So it just doesn't pass the smell test.
6: Well, and here's why. Because it allows them to make the price of the food cheaper, because the price of the food is, you know, 48 cents in theory cheaper than it would be normally. So they make it look a little bit cheaper up on the board, but then they add these extra fees at the end. Yeah. That's the annoying part.
5: To be fair, also, we know when we go to airports, and like me, once I get past TSA, I'm in hound dog mode.
6: Yes.
5: So I'm ready for like the sloppy bacon, egg, and cheese sandwich and a couple of mimosas or something. So I know I'm going to pay a little extra on top of it, but I wouldn't like seeing this.
6: So you wouldn't even notice, because the grease from your burger is going to drip onto your receipt.
5: Probably.
6: And you're not even going to know that there you ever charged for this.
5: Yeah. Or after the second mimosa at 6 a.m. we'll be like, who else needs a tip? I'm just signing off on tips left and right.
6: Yes, yes. And most of us, let's face it, aren't great at math, so we're often willing to believe a restaurant when they calculate the tip for us. We probably should stop doing that if this viral video is to be believed. Man says he visited a Texas Roadhouse in Arkansas, and his bill came to $66.66, and the 20% tip suggested by the tablet he was paying his bill on was $16.28. Now, I'll save you from opening your calculator app. That's more than 20%. It's closer to 25%. Now, there could be a reason for this. Texas Roadhouse says that the suggested tip amounts are calculated after tax and before any discounts are applied, which can affect the numbers you see on screen, though others have claimed that they've had the same thing happen to them and swear that they didn't get any discounts.
5: Mm.
6: Yeah, I've seen that before, like when you pay maybe with a gift card, you say maybe a portion of your bill, maybe you put in like a $20 or $50 gift card, but you still have

0: the hour.
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5: Here's your updated 570 WNEX forecast. A quiet weather pattern in place here across the region this early morning, and that trend's going to continue all the way through the majority of the weekend. We're also going to see some highs well above average, downright spring or summer-like here at times, as highs on Tuesday across the region at least getting well into the 70s with some 80s also possible, and highs heading into the 70s most areas again on Wednesday. Just a tad bit cooler, but still well above average for Thursday and Friday with highs in the low 70s. By the start of the weekend, some could get back to 80 on Saturday, but then we will see a frontal boundary.
6: Mom, I missed breakfast.
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3: No fear. 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
4: Thanks for spending time with us. Recent reports and viral social media posts have highlighted the potential for mold and bacteria to build up inside home coffee makers. While beans marketed as tested for mold have left some drinkers wondering what may be lurking beyond the carafe. But Heather Perry, CEO of Klatch Coffee, told Fox News there's little reason for most home brewers to panic. For one, she says coffee being branded as tested for mold is 100% a marketing thing. Two, the carafe needs more attention than the reservoir. Coffee stains can build up in insulated carafes, which can throw off the taste. Three, for homes with hard water, she says mineral buildup can gradually affect the machine's performance and ultimately the taste of home-brewed coffee. And number four, oils can build up in your grinder too, so check the hopper and grounds area for an oily film. 8 minutes in front of the hour on This Morning. Once again, here's Nicole Murray.
5: And now, the three big things you need to know. Number one.
6: President Trump said the U.S. abruptly moved a dozen B-1 bomber aircraft from a U.K. military base because of threats by Iran. Trump, during a Nebraska campaign rally, also suggested letting Iran, quote, take out Los Angeles and San Diego.
7: Let them take out Los Angeles. Let them take out San Diego. This is a very small price to pay. And it's going to be over with very soon. It's essentially almost over with.
6: California Governor Gavin Newsom criticized the comments, calling Trump, quote, deranged and dangerous.
5: Number two.
6: Jim Baker, the televangelist who built a Christian television empire brought down by a sex and fraud scandal, has died. Here's Baker on ABC News in the middle of the scandal.
8: I feel we've made a mistake, and we're very sorry about it. And I feel that if I had it to do over again, you know, we would just say no, and we would not do it.
6: He was 86 years old. No cause of death was given.
5: Number three.
6: The FBI has arrested a woman at Los Angeles International Airport as she was leaving the country and accused her of spying on the Taiwan president's family for China. California U.S. Attorney Bill Asaley.
9: It's no secret that China considers Taiwan one of its adversaries, and so they were keeping tabs on the president and his family members.
6: 34-year-old Wang Ying Zhang is being charged with acting as an unregistered agent for the Chinese government. U.S. officials say that the alleged attacker on the Fly Dubai flight to Israel was intending to crash the plane into Tel Aviv's Ben Gurion Airport. Omani national Hammam al-Hammani had previously been flagged by Oman Air as a security risk. Governor Kathy Hochul has issued an executive order declaring a state disaster emergency due to surging measles cases across New York and neighboring states. Officials have confirmed that measles cases in Pennsylvania have surpassed 1,000 so far this year. A new Kellogg survey in Australia shows that 64% of the country's singles are open to meeting for breakfast on a first date.
4: Okay. Well, maybe you look your best.
6: No. I'm not setting an alarm to go on a date. We wake up early enough throughout the week. Why does it have to be first thing in the morning?
4: Well, then if it goes badly, like, you have the rest of the day to sort of shake it off, you know, instead of a date that goes badly at night, and maybe it disrupts your sleep. How about
6: that? Okay, that's what the beautiful thing brunch is for. Meet midday, have a few mimosas. If it goes bad, you still have the whole afternoon.
4: All right. 6 minutes now in front of the hour.
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3: This is McAdeezy Steve with another W1EX Trips Update. As the Minnesota Viking season is finally here, we are quietly filling our buses. Don't wait too long to get signed up for a Vikings weekend because each day...
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1: Thanks for joining us. A Long Island high school student achieved a perfect score on the New York State Chemistry Regents, ending a 25-year challenge set by his teacher. CBS News says Baldwin High School chemistry teacher Anthony Simonelli promised $100 to any student who scored 100 on the difficult exam, hoping a financial incentive would motivate students. For decades, year after year, students fell short. That changed when JoJo Yawson became the first student to achieve a perfect score. Yawson says he plans to pursue a career in civil engineering. Meanwhile, Simonelli says he's now offering $200 for the next perfect score. For Nicole Murray and Mike Gavin, I'm Gordon Deal. 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

0: This is my day. God has given me this day to use as I will. I can waste it or use it for good. What I do today is very important because I'm exchanging a day of my life for it. When tomorrow comes, this day will be gone forever, leaving something in its place. May God, who gave me this day, also give me the wisdom to know how to live it.
1: You know that thing where you get an amazing pair of shoes at a really great price and want to tell everyone about it? 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

0: cured the Bab al-Mandeb Strait. The Houthis, meanwhile, claim to have struck the international airport in Saudi Arabia's capital, Riyadh.
1: That's Fox's Jonathan Savage. President Trump told supporters at a rally for Republicans in Nebraska the conflict will end very soon. And he plans an executive order to allow the use of what's called red-dyed diesel that's tax-free. Hoping to lower diesel prices, which spiked to a record high last month. It's down 21 cents from that now. It's $6.31 a gallon, according to AAA.
2: I'm asking you to do me one favor. Pretend I'm on the ballot, please. We got to go and win this.
3: Praising GOP candidates in Nebraska, including Senator Pete Ricketts, who faces independent candidate Dan Osborne in November, a Navy veteran supported by Democrats.
1: And with the elections 4 weeks away, that was Fox's Kristen Goodwin. The president also angered Democrats in Los Angeles and San Diego in that speech in Nebraska, saying high prices are a small price to pay to prevent Iran from having a nuclear weapon. And then he added in jest that let them take out those cities. It's a small price. California Governor Gavin Newsom called the president deranged. They just awarded another scientist
4: the 2026 Nobel Prize in Physics to Francis Hulzen for decisive contributions.
1: Hulzen was born in Belgium, but is affiliated with the University of Wisconsin at Madison. 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
1: There is more measles worry. New York has declared a disaster emergency with more than 100 cases now this year. The number 10 times that in Pennsylvania, where 5 unvaccinated people have died.
17: More than 1,000 measles cases have been confirmed in Pennsylvania, surpassing 997 in South Carolina. It's also the most recorded in any jurisdiction since more than 4,500 cases in New York City in the early 1990s. Measles is an airborne virus and highly contagious if close to someone with it who sneezes or coughs.
1: That's Fox's Grinnell Scott. On Wall Street, stocks may rise again. Dow futures up almost 300 points. The day after rising 90, the Nasdaq gained 286 to a new record high. On Monday Night Football, the Falcons fly high on the ground.
18: First carry, and there he goes. Bijan Robinson. There are no flags, and that is a touchdown.
1: He ran for two scores. Brian Robinson had three rushing TDs, leading Atlanta to a 45-24 win over the New Orleans Saints on ESPN. Closing out week four of the NFL season that saw two officials get in trouble.
19: The league suspended line judge Jeff Seaman for 2 games after he was caught swearing at Arizona Cardinals tight end Trey McBride during a game against the New York Giants. McBride pleading his case to Seaman after a penalty was not called for pass interference. NFL Players Association leader J.C. Treader reacting to the incident on social media, calling it, quote, unacceptable. And referee Adrian Hill was suspended for 1 game after he was seen yelling and pointing at Minnesota Vikings linebacker Eric Wilson. The linebacker accidentally knocked Hill over after he was pushed by Miami Dolphins running back Ollie Gordon. Tony Genualda.
20: My book club president says reading is, quote, not a competition. Well, I finished the book in one night anyway, so I win, Patty. I also got $200 in bonus bets just for betting $10 when I signed up for Bet365. 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

0: base because of drone threats from Iran.
1: A convicted terrorist who killed 13 and wounded 32 during a Fort Hood shooting spree will be put to death by firing squad.
0: TV preacher Jim Baker, brought down by a fraud conviction and a sex scandal, has died at 86.
1: And even some students say AI has gone too far in the classroom, including 8th grader Richard Scott in Pennsylvania.
2: Eventually, and this is a true story, his grades started falling, and you know, he, even though he got mostly B's in quarterly marking periods, he failed the final, and he told me it slowed my thinking down. You know, when I was in a test and I couldn't use AI, it was hard to think.
1: Shalini Ramachandran at the Wall Street Journal on the pushback for the rollout of Google's AI tools in classrooms. President Trump says a threat linked to Iran has prompted the removal of American B-1 bombers from a British airbase northwest of London. The planes had been stationed at RAF Fairford and had recently been used in U.S. strikes on Iran. Last week, five British men were arrested near the base on suspicion of preparing terrorist attacks. Reuters says Fairford is one of the most important European bases for the U.S., being one of only a few suitable for heavy bombers like the B-1. Played a key role in previous U.S. campaigns in the Middle East. Separately, Trump is catching heat for suggesting letting Iran take out Los Angeles and San Diego. He made the remarks during a campaign rally in Nebraska.
3: Let them take out Los Angeles. Let them take out San Diego. This is a very small price to pay, and it's going to be over with very soon. It's essentially almost over with.
1: L.A. Mayor Karen Bass wrote on social media, quote, "The role of a president is to protect the country, not encourage attacks on American lives." A convicted terrorist who opened fire on unarmed American soldiers at Fort Hood, Texas in 2009 has been sentenced to death by firing squad. We get more from this morning's Mike Gavin.
4: Pentagon spokesperson Sean Parnell announced on social media that Defense Secretary Pete Hegseth recommended death by firing squad, and President Trump approved it. Nidal Hassan killed 13 people and wounded 32 others while shouting Allahu Akbar during the attack. In defending himself in court, he said, quote, "We are imperfect Muslims trying to establish the perfect religion." The Associated Press says that over the last 400 years, at least 144 civilian prisoners have been executed by shooting. The Army Secretary will set the time and place of the execution. Gordon.
1: Thanks, Mike. The most recent death by firing squad was Brad Sigmund last year in South Carolina. The 67-year-old was convicted of killing his ex-girlfriend's parents. Back in 2001, he chose the method over the electric chair and lethal injection. And the woman who survived two lethal injections by the Tennessee Department of Corrections still be put to death even as she's on a ventilator in the hospital. Meanwhile, lawmakers in Tennessee say they expect to take up legislation banning lethal injection when they return to Nashville. Her attorney wants the state to commute her sentence, meaning reduce it by taking the death sentence off the table. More about the case of 50-year-old Krista Pike, a convicted killer, sentenced to death in 1996. We're joined now by Fordham University Law School professor Deborah Denno, who researches capital punishment. Deborah, what was your reaction as the news broke?
5: My initial reaction was one of shock. I absolutely couldn't believe it. At the same time, it was one of acceptance. I mean, this sort of thing had just happened in May in Tennessee. It's happened. Krista Pike was the eighth execution in which somebody survived. So on the other hand, given the history, it made sense, unfortunately.
6: Mm. And so now what, I guess, as she lies in a hospital bed in ICU, having survived a lethal injection, legally, the next steps are what here?
5: Well, there's several possible steps. First of all, it really depends on her future condition. If she remains comatose, of course, she can't be executed. Even if she's brain injured and is not aware of what punishment she's going to receive, she still won't be executed. You have to be aware of what's going on and any kind of punishment you may be getting. So let's just assume that she does become aware. Then there's several possibilities. I'm assuming the state of Tennessee will want to execute her again, and there's several scenarios there. I mean, they could try to execute her or attempted execution with lethal injection, or they might try another method of punishment. I can see her attorneys being able to argue.

0: that because lethal injection really was cruel and unusual in her case, that she had asked for firing squad and hanging and maybe trying one of those. Or alternatively, I think the strongest argument is what the attorneys themselves are asking for, that she just be incarcerated for the rest of her life.
1: Yeah. So square that then with cruel and unusual punishment here versus carrying out the law, which said she should be put to death, versus the type of execution.
0: Yes, I mean, you know, there's a lot going on every time there's an attempted execution. So on the one hand, I think a good argument can be made. I mean, the whole world saw this, that she suffered from severe pain and that an alternative method would be better. And that's basically the Eighth Amendment standard under the United States Constitution. On the other hand, putting her on life in prison would also make a lot of sense. So I think that would be the stronger argument of all of them.
1: Yeah. So I strange law question, I guess. She's on death row, so she still has rights, for example, like a cruel and unusual punishment?
0: That's right. Absolutely. I mean, even if you're on death row, you certainly have the right to the prohibition of cruel and unusual punishment. Okay. Under the Eighth Amendment. And in this country, it's sort of odd because once somebody goes into an execution chamber, it's as though everyone looks at them differently, like they're not human anymore. Hmm. And this is part of the problem with these execution methods and why they can go off the way they do and be so bizarrely cruel. So, but at the same time, we provide protections for these people. And that's what the Eighth Amendment is all about. And that's why it was initially created, specifically to protect people who are going to be executed.
1: We're speaking with Professor Deborah Denno from the Fordham University School of Law. She's a capital punishment researcher, among other things. We're talking about the case from that Tennessee death row inmate, Krista Pike. Did you say before that she had actually asked for firing squad or hanging or something other than lethal injection?
0: That's right. She and her attorneys had asked either for the firing squad or for hanging as an alternative method of execution. She did not want to have lethal injection. She, you know, listed out all her medical conditions. She was terrified at the prospect of exactly what happened to her.
1: And what do we presume happened, that they couldn't find a vein?
0: The presumption is they eventually did find a vein, but she has had a lifelong history of difficult venous access. Her veins are very small. So it seems that they did find a vein eventually, and you could hear her, at least according to people in the chamber, you could hear her crying behind the curtain initially because they kept on poking her. So they did find IV access, and this is important from both a legal and, you know, humanitarian perspective. But that said, once they started injecting the drug into her vein, it didn't go into her bloodstream. It went into her tissue and it collected under her tissue, and it was extremely painful. It's what's called an IV infiltration problem.
1: Thanks, Deborah. Deborah Denno, Fordham University Law School professor who researches capital punishment. By the way, be sure to check out a podcast of today's program full of stories you won't hear this hour. On the podcast today, Trump's extraordinary efforts targeting the midterms and the infuriating fee showing up on restaurant receipts. You can find the podcast on Apple, Google, Spotify, or wherever you get your podcasts. 16 minutes after the hour.
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10: Thanks for being with us. Jim Baker, the televangelist who built a multi-million dollar evangelical broadcasting empire before a sex scandal and fraud conviction led to his public downfall, has died at 86. His second wife, Lori Baker, made the announcement on the Facebook page of Baker's most recent TV show. She did not disclose the cause of death. Baker and his first wife, Tammy Faye, started a puppet show on a Virginia TV station in the 1970s. It soon became a talk show called the PTL Club. But PTL, short variously for Praise the Lord or People That Love, collapsed in 1987 when it was revealed that it had paid off Church Secretary Jessica Hahn following an affair.
11: I feel we've made a mistake. And we're very sorry about it. And I feel that if I had it to do over again, you know, we would just say no, and we would not do it.
10: That was from ABC's Nightline. Baker was later convicted of fraud and spent time in prison. 20 minutes after the hour on This Morning, here's Nicole Murray.
12: And now, the three big things you need to know. Number one.
13: President Trump said the U.S. bombers that were moved from an airbase in England were relocated due to drone threats linked to Iran. Florida Congressman Brian Mast on Fox.
14: Thankfully, the U.S. military does not have any one single point of failure, right? We have bases from Germany, UK, Bahrain, Qatar, aircraft carriers in between so that we can move assets around and personnel around very, very rapidly.
13: Meanwhile, California Governor Gavin Newsom is criticizing Trump after he suggested letting Iran, quote, take out Los Angeles and San Diego during a campaign rally in Nebraska.
12: Number two.
13: The Pentagon says that President Trump has ordered the use of a firing squad to execute the former U.S. Army psychiatrist who killed 13 people at Fort Hood, Texas in a 2009 shooting spree. The Army secretary will set the time and place of the execution for Nidal Hassan.
12: Number three.
13: Nolan Wells' family has called for a federal investigation into his death after a grand jury determined last month that no criminal charges are warranted. Nolan's mother spoke out.
15: As a mother, I cannot believe that. I cannot take that ruling, and I cannot move on with my life.
13: The 18-year-old's body was recovered in July off the coast of Mississippi, and authorities said they suspected he drowned. A former American Idol contestant has been sentenced to life without the possibility of parole for killing his wife in their Dayton, Ohio home earlier this year. Here's the judge handing down his sentence.
16: Your actions, Mr. Flynn, were abhorrent. The layers of deceit, manipulation, and cruelty that you have shown are quite honestly impossible to fathom.
13: Officials say 40-year-old Caleb Flynn also staged the scene to look like a home invasion. A Chicago woman has been charged with first-degree murder in the fatal stabbing of a 7-year-old girl who was attacked while walking on a South Side neighborhood sidewalk. Officials identified the suspect as 48-year-old Siobhan Gaydon. TLC.com reports that it takes roughly 6 months or 172 days for a person to decide if the person they are dating is marriage material.
10: Whoa, really?
13: It took you less than that?
10: Oh, man.
13: How long did it take for you and Kelly for you to really have that realization?
10: Like a month.
13: That's it?
10: Yeah.
13: Was there like a specific moment or just...
10: Just the way she looked in Levi's. I mean, she really wore jeans well. 23 minutes now after the hour.
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3: Thanks for being with us. The presence of Google in American classrooms through Chromebooks and its software partnerships with schools have provided a critical launchpad for its AI tools to reach kids. But the rollout has helped push many students to become academically and emotionally dependent on AI. Here's Shalini Ramachandran, investigative reporter at the Wall Street Journal. Shalini, what's going on?
4: So we spoke to more than 60 teachers, school officials, parents, children, clinicians across the country, and we really found that no tech giant has been more aggressive in putting AI in front of school children than Google. And what it's led to, according to all the people we spoke with, is that it's pushed many students to become academically and emotionally dependent on AI. And it's also starting to show up in the test scores. There have been sort of widespread international test scores and test scores declines in various parts of the country too, New York, Denver, Boston, and then just recently the OECD put out the Program for International Student Assessment, which showed student scores fell to their lowest average in a quarter century, and U.S. scores for reading, of course, declined as well. And so people are starting to feel like this is the AI push is certainly a contributor to all of this.
3: Wow. What does it mean to be academically dependent on AI?
4: Yeah, well, it's interesting. I spoke to a lot of kids and parents, and I'll tell you the kind of story I heard often. You know, an eighth grader sees the Google search box on a school laptop and says, you know, these algebra questions are hard. So he starts to put those questions into the Google search bar, which now has this very helpful AI overview and AI mode chatbot, and quickly is able to finish off his daily schoolwork, his study guides, and then he's like, okay, well, it works for that. I'll do it for my Edgar Allan Poe essay. I'll do it for my when I need to do something for science class. And eventually, and this is a true story, his grades started falling. And you know, he even though he got mostly B's in quarterly marking periods, he failed the final. And he told me it slowed my thinking down. You know, when I was in a test and I couldn't use AI, it was hard to think. And a lot of teachers told me that this was one of the first years, especially in these pockets where school districts have been very AI forward, where they felt like, you know, I can't tell you how many teachers told me students struggle to brainstorm, to think, to come up with a first sentence. And when there's AI sort of regularly available, there's the same think going on. They're kind of saying the same stuff about the short story or the discussion question. And it's starting to really trouble a lot of the teachers and counselors I spoke with.
3: Geez, okay, fine. Now what, right?
4: Yeah, well, now I think a lot of parents are starting to push back, parents and teacher groups. These parent groups have successfully organized and pushed back against sort of open AI policies in certain places. So New York and LA just announced moratoriums for this year while they study the issue. And I think that backlash is starting to grow louder.
3: We're speaking with Shalini Ramachandran, investigative reporter at the Wall Street Journal. The story is called Google Pushed AI into Schools, and Even Students Say It's Gone Too Far. What does Google say about this, I guess, with regards to classroom stuff?
4: Yeah, so Google says that it is really undertaking, you know, public research and building its products in partnership with educators, and it says its core educational tools are sort of purpose-built.
3: Shalini Ramachandran at the Wall Street Journal. 30 minutes now after.
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6: Good night, everyone, and welcome to the news. A prominent

0: An Iowa Republican is sharply criticizing Governor Kim Reynolds' incentives deal for a proposed $15 billion steel plant in southeast Iowa. During debate on the packet Friday night, State Senator Dan Dawson of Council Bluffs said Reynolds failed to secure the best deal for taxpayers and negotiated directly through the governor's office rather than the state's traditional economic development process. Dawson called out the negotiations the governor's office entered into with the Mesabi Metallics and explained that transferable tax credits are where his issues arose from. The senator laid out his decision to vote against the incentive package.
1: From a president's standpoint, I don't care about legacy. I care about precedence for this chamber. From a president's standpoint, I cannot endorse a process where a company goes outside of IEDA and negotiates a deal directly with the gubernatorial or with the executive branch for a 10% transferable refundable tax credit as the baseline going forward for every other future site selector that comes to the state of Iowa. Because the ceiling now becomes the floor. But as the Ways and Means Chair of this chamber, I in good conscience cannot support giving any single corporation and their financiers $1.2 billion in refundable and transferable tax credits to what simply amounts to the largest giveaway, the largest corporate giveaway in the state of Iowa's history. I choose conservatism, not corporatism.
0: The legislature ultimately approved nearly $1.5 billion in tax incentives for the proposed Mesabi Metallic Steel Mill in Lee County. Dawson said he supports the project's potential economic benefits, but questioned whether taxpayers statewide should shoulder the cost and whether the company should receive years of tax breaks while other Iowa businesses continue paying full rates. Governor Reynolds later signed the incentives package into law. From the WNAX Nighttime News Desk, I'm Chloe Beltran.
2: This is Mech and Easy Steve with another WNAX Trips Update. As the Minnesota Viking season is finally here, we are quietly filling our buses. Don't wait too long to get signed up for a Vikings weekend because each

0: Oh, it's Bump It Back. 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If it goes in your tummy, it's in the store. 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

0: 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In Yankton, contact the Clothing Closet, 665-6766.
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2: News. I'm Ted Lindner. Concern continues to grow in Russia after a lab technician dies. Fox's Jillian Turner.
3: A lab worker involved in an accident at a Siberian Plague Research Institute has died from a mysterious illness. Health officials believe the 28-year-old Russian woman was exposed to pneumonic plague.
2: U.S. health experts say pneumonic plague is treatable with antibiotics if caught early. Less than a month to go till the midterms. President Trump urging Americans to vote Republican at a rally in Grand Island, Nebraska.
4: I've met all my promises. All my promises. If Republicans win the House of Representatives and the Senate, I am going to give all adult citizens in the United States of America five

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4: Thanks for spending time with us. Welcome into Tuesday, October 6th. Gordon Deal with Nicole Murray. Some of our top stories and headlines. Trump says Air Force bombers were removed from a UK base because of the threat of drone attacks by Iran. Death by firing squad for a convicted terrorist who carried out a deadly shooting spree at Fort Hood in Texas 17 years ago. Saudi forces trying to retake areas around the Bab el-Mandeb Strait from Houthi terrorists to ease the threat to oil exports. Fresh record high for the NASDAQ. Falcons pummeled the Saints in Monday Night Football. And a marriage proposal in the wake of a multi-car pileup on a South Carolina bridge. That story in about 20 minutes. 6 years after the COVID-19 pandemic, Americans still feel gloomy, and no once-a-month economic report seems to make them happy. It's a phenomenon that's hard to unpack for economists. Analysis from Medora Lee, money reporter at USA Today. Medora, what do we have?
5: Yeah, it's so interesting because 6 years after the COVID-19 pandemic, the economy has pretty much recovered. The jobs market has pretty much recovered. Wages are growing again. Inflation is back down, maybe not as low as we want, but back down from those 9.2% in 2022. But somehow, Americans are still so gloomy. The consumer sentiment is really, really low. It's never recovered the way everything else has. And people are just kind of, this is a mystery, right? Usually when the economy is good and people are feeling good, people are happy, you know, they got money in their pockets and everything, but this time, no. And so this has now been going on for, you know, about 6 years now that they haven't recovered. And economists used to really kind of look at consumer sentiment as a leading indicator of the economy, because if people feel good, they spend. If they feel optimistic and they're confident, they spend. But this time, they cannot seem, nothing seems to make them happy. They just keep getting gloomier and gloomier. All the consumer sentiment surveys show they feel worse and worse, yet they still continue to spend. Hmm. So
4: are we phony? Is it a phony gloom that we have then?
5: So this is interesting because everybody keeps trying to find out what the roots of all of this gloom is. And at this event that I went to with this panel, they talked about different things. They talked about, you know, maybe the media just keeps talking about it. And keeps talking about these negative things, and then there's also this idea that there's an affordability issue, and they say that, you know, it's a K-shaped economy, rich people are spending, and so all these other people are not, and they're suffering, and you know, maybe there's a little truth to that. But interestingly, the Chicago Fed president Alston Goosby disagreed with that. He said the data does not show that. The data shows that the spending is strong and broad.
4: We're speaking with Medora Lee, money reporter at USA Today. The story is called Americans Feel More and More Glum. Economists are over it. What about that point of the headline? Economists, you said, are moving on. Meaning what?
5: Yeah, because the consumer sentiment used to be this leading indicator and it hasn't really worked out so well as an indicator of the economy, they have sort of put it aside. And they don't really look at it anymore. So you could be complaining a lot, but I don't know if the policymakers and the economists are listening to you because you keep spending.
4: Yeah.
5: Anyway. So I think that they have just sort of, you know, they're not saying that they're not going to look at it ever. It's still always in the back of their minds. There's still subsets of the data that they're interested in, like expectations. You know, Jerome Powell the former Fed chair, Jerome Powell used to really always talk about keeping inflation expectations anchored so that inflation doesn't run away. And so they still think about those things a little bit, although the Chicago Fed president said they wanted a little more research on how important that is. But, you know, yeah, so they're now

0: It's kind of turning to what they call hard data, less subjective, feely, touchy-feely data. Inflation numbers, jobs numbers, economic growth numbers, things that are really quantifiable to kind of inform their forecasting and their decision making.
1: Wow. Yeah, initially when I saw the headline of the story before I read it, I thought, oh, well, this is the effect of the war with Iran. And then in your opening line, you said it's been 6 years of this.
0: Yeah. I mean, do you feel gloomy?
1: I don't know how to feel. I feel like some days yes, other days no. So it's kind of, I don't know, it's kind of hard for me to measure. Because
0: yeah.
1: I, like you, like I'm in these headlines sometimes. You know, I report on them. So
0: Right. I mean, the funny thing is that it's really, I know Trump loves to talk about his great economy, and maybe that is probably a bit of an exaggeration. I don't know if it's great, but it's really, even if you just kind of take that he's not, if you just take that exaggeration out, the economy really isn't that bad.
1: Thanks, Medora. Medora Lee, money reporter at USA Today. 20 minutes now in front of the hour. On This Morning, America's First News. Coming up next, traveling by couch on a road in North Carolina.
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5: Yes, I do.
6: And now for the mic drop with this morning's Mike Gavin.
7: Good morning. Well, it has been a great start to the season for the University of Colorado's football team. The Deion Sanders coach squad has lost three games in a row, currently sits at the bottom of the Big 12 standings. And even if it would have been really tough to beat number 11 ranked Texas Tech this past Saturday, it became a whole lot harder after part of the team's playbook was found at a hotel bar. According to The Athletic, Texas Tech fans found part of Colorado's offensive game plan at the team hotel bar the night before the game. The booklet allegedly contained Colorado's opening script, including the first six plays of the first half, the first two plays of the second half, along with game notes, play calls, and other information. Colorado went on to lose 29-7. Those social media commenters pointed out that the Buffaloes did drive down the field for a touchdown on the opening series of the game, so it doesn't seem like that leaked script had much of an effect.
6: Maybe Texas Tech was playing along.
7: Was that what it was?
6: Yeah, they said, let's let them score on the first one.
7: Yeah.
6: Then we'll raid the playbook right for the rest of the game, man, and then score after that.
7: Yeah.
6: So maybe there's something to that.
7: I don't know. There was other stuff going on in that game, too. Did you see that, like, they didn't have, Colorado didn't have enough guys on the field a couple of different times? Okay. Like they had nine men on the field for one play. They called a timeout to fix it, and then I think only had eight men on the field for that first Goodness. Play, called timeout, and then only nine went back on the field, even after they were supposedly calling timeout to correct it. So it wasn't the best game for Colorado.
6: It's not a good idea to use eight guys against a ranked team.
7: No, generally not. You want to have at least your full squad.
6: Well, it doesn't get any easier. They're off this week, but then they have like number 12 Utah and number 18 Oklahoma State, so they better get a new playbook pronto.
7: Right. Yeah.
6: Pronto.
7: Let's get printed on that new playbook. Mm. And police in North Carolina are reminding residents to put safety first when traveling local roads after someone definitely did not do that recently. The Charlotte-Mecklenburg Police Department said on social media that it was certainly a first last week when officers stopped two men traveling down a road on a couch. And they made sure to clarify, yes, an actual couch. A photo from the scene shows the couch balanced across two electric scooters. Police elaborated further, while we appreciate the creativity, we do have to remind everyone, no matter what you're driving, using that term extremely loosely, please think about safety first. Ask yourself, should this be on a road with actual cars? Will the sheer shock of seeing this on the road cause other drivers to lose focus and drive unsafely? If the answer feels even slightly like yes, you may rethink the ride. It was unclear whether the men were cited for driving while on a couch.
6: That's interesting. Driving while on a couch.
7: I don't know how they did that. I don't even know how they moved, to be honest. I mean, the couch takes up, there's two scooters.
6: Yeah.
7: They're side by side. The couch is laying across them.
6: Yeah.
7: I don't know how it even moved. I mean, it doesn't seem like it would have gotten very far.
6: Well, unless it was just somehow, I don't know, fastened to the scooters. So it didn't slide around, maybe?
7: Yeah, but I mean, like, figure the couch would have been pretty heavy. I mean, I'm guessing they didn't want to pay for movers. I mean, we don't really know what the motivation was here. Maybe they were just moving, you know, a few blocks away or, you know, and didn't want to pay for movers.
6: This was another one of those stories, by the way, where you didn't have to identify that it was two men.
7: Well, sure.
6: This was just a clown. If you had just said two people, we would have figured it out. Yeah. It was definitely two guys
7: Yeah.
6: sitting on a love seat atop two scooters.
7: We do not know if any alcohol.

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1: Here's your updated 570 WNAX forecast. Sunshine today with our highs in the upper 70s and mid-80s throughout South Dakota, the mid-80s throughout Nebraska, the lower to mid-80s throughout Iowa, and the mid-80s throughout southwestern Minnesota. Staying partly cloudy overnight tonight with our lows in the upper 40s and lower 50s throughout South Dakota, the mid to upper 50s throughout Nebraska, the lower to mid-50s throughout Iowa, and the upper 40s and lower 50s throughout southwestern Minnesota. Some sunshine throughout Wednesday with our highs in the mid to upper 70s throughout South Dakota, the mid-70s throughout Nebraska, the mid to upper 70s throughout Iowa, and the lower to mid-70s throughout southwestern Minnesota. Then clear skies over Wednesday night with the lows in the upper 40s and lower 50s throughout South Dakota, the lower 50s throughout Nebraska, the upper 40s and lower 50s throughout Iowa, and the upper...
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5: Thanks for being with us. Recent reports and viral social media posts have highlighted the potential for mold and bacteria to build up inside home coffee makers. While beans, marketed as tested for mold, have left some drinkers wondering what may be lurking beyond the carafe. But Heather Perry, CEO of Klatch Coffee, told Fox News there's little reason for most home brewers to panic. For one, she says coffee being branded as tested for mold is 100% a marketing thing. Number two, the carafe needs more attention than the reservoir. Coffee stains can build up in insulated carafes, which can throw off the taste. Number three, for homes with hard water, mineral buildup can gradually affect the machine's performance and ultimately the taste of home-brewed coffee. Number four, coffee oils can build up in your grinder. Check the hopper and grounds area for an oily film. And five, she says the fridge is not the best spot to keep coffee grounds because they can absorb moisture and surrounding odors. 8 minutes now in front of the hour on This Morning. Once again, here's Nicole Murray.
6: And now, the three big things you need to know. Number one.
7: President Trump said the U.S. abruptly moved a dozen B-1 bomber aircraft from a U.K. military base because of threats by Iran. Trump, during a Nebraska campaign rally, also suggested letting Iran, quote, take out Los Angeles and San Diego.
8: It's a small price to pay for keeping the world safe, keeping our country safe. They can take out a city. Let them take out Los Angeles. Let them take out San Diego. This is a very small price to pay.
7: California Governor Gavin Newsom criticized the comments, calling Trump, quote, deranged and dangerous.
6: Number two.
7: Jim Baker, the TV preacher who was brought down by a sex and fraud scandal, has died. Here's Baker on ABC News in the middle of the scandal.
9: I've been wanting to talk to my partner. I wanted to tell them that I love them, that I'm sorry for what's been happening, and that we've asked God to forgive us, and we asked them to forgive us.
7: He was 86 years old. No cause of death was given.
6: Number three.
7: There is some relief at the pump this week. Here's Gas Buddy's Patrick DeHaan.
10: We also have more oil flowing through the Strait of Hormuz, and then you have gas tax suspensions as well. But once those are all factored in, I don't know that we have enough momentum for the national average yet to fall below $4, and there may not be enough momentum to get diesel prices below $6.
7: AAA data says the national average currently sits at $4.36 per gallon. Governor Kathy Hochul has issued an executive order declaring a state disaster emergency due to surging measles cases across New York and neighboring states. Officials have confirmed that measles cases in Pennsylvania have surpassed 1,000 this year. President Trump said he will start paying for the pro-Trump ads that have aired in recent weeks with money raised by his super PAC. Love will cost you. Zola reports that a typical wedding costs roughly $35,000. However, the divorce can be just as expensive. The priciest state to part ways, California, where costs rack up to roughly $30,000. In second is NYC at nearly $28,000.
5: Man.
7: Oof. It's expensive to fall in love or fall out of love. This is one of my biggest fears.
5: You don't even have somebody yet. What do you mean?
7: I know. This is what I'm saying. Like, what if you pick the wrong partner? And then it bites you in the butt.
5: Let's get there first. We're finding a partner before you just spent like 30 grand getting rid of them. You don't even have them yet. Calm down. Jeez. Such negativity. I don't need no negative vibes here when we're talking about this.
7: All right. I'll try.
5: 6 minutes now in front of the hour.
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2: Thanks for being with us. A man has chosen an unusual moment in life to propose. Kevin Casa and Megan Quinn were traveling from Philadelphia for a vacation last Thursday when they were caught in a chain reaction crash involving dozens of vehicles near Lake Marion in South Carolina. Highway Patrol says the massive pileup on I-95 was caused by fog. During the chaos, Casa grabbed a bag from their car and pulled out an engagement ring he had hidden. As they stood on a bridge, Casa asked Quinn to marry him. She immediately said yes. The two were treated for their minor injuries at MUSC Health Orangeburg, where hospital staff learned about the incident and posted about it on social media. He had planned to propose the following day, but after the crash, he admitted he didn't necessarily know what tomorrow meant. That'll do it for this hour. For Nicole Murray and Mike Gavin, I'm Gordon Deal. Thanks for listening to This Morning, America's First News.

0: Look at this. All the buttons are pushed. Dang it. Hold on. We're still going to kick the chicken. For the love of Pete. There's just a little button. All you got to do is keep that button pushed. When you push the button, you can talk and people can hear you. And if you don't push the button, you talk and nobody can hear you. And nobody can hear the chicken. Just like that, my whole day is thrown into an uproar. Hey, good morning. I'm Tim Borman. Critter Watch this morning. There was a dead raccoon, but I'm pretty sure it's the same dead coon that I saw yesterday. So I'm not going to count that. Two feral cats. They were running across the road, left to right. That was here in Yankton. That's all I saw this morning. So a nice, calm morning. Temperature-wise out there, we've got clear skies. And our temperature is sitting at 62. This is WNAX Yankton. Let's join Fox News.
1: Making diesel a little cheaper. I'm Dave Anthony, Fox News. President Trump touted that at a rally for Republicans in Nebraska 4 weeks before the November elections.
2: My administration is also taking historic action to dramatically lower the cost of gasoline and diesel.
3: Signing an executive order at that rally that is intended to lower the cost of diesel fuel. It waives restrictions on the use of cheaper red-dyed diesel and encourages states to suspend their diesel taxes. He says this will save truckers more than $100. Every time they fill their tanks.
1: As Fox's Doug Luzader, the price of diesel hit a record high last month, $6.52 per gallon. It's down 21 cents from that today, according to AAA. The president insists prices will come way down when the Iran conflict ends, which he again said last night will be soon. Now, before the speech, the president was asked by reporters about U.S. warplanes used in the Iran conflict being flown out of a British airbase.
4: We had a threat, and if we're going to be threatened, we'll just move them, and that sort of alleviates that.
1: The Wall Street Journal reports that threat was an Iranian drone attack a week after five men were arrested near that base in a suspected terror plot. The president's also taken action as commander-in-chief, approving the use of a firing squad to execute a former U.S. Army psychiatrist, Nadal Hassan, who was given a death sentence for murdering 13 people in a 2009 massacre at Fort Hood in Texas. It's up to the war secretary to next set Hassan's date to die. The U.S. military hasn't executed anyone in 65 years. A famous televangelist has died, Jim Baker.
5: The cause of death has not been revealed, but Baker and his first wife, the late Tammy Faye Baker, formed the Praise the Lord Network in 1974. They co-hosted the Christian news program, The PTL Show.
1: That's Fox's Todd Pyro. Baker then had scandals and served 5 years in prison, but returned to TV preaching after he got out. Baker was 86. America's listening to Fox News.
6: When it comes to supplements, two things matter most: that it works and you can trust it. 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We'd like you to hear their stories. 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
1: The Supreme Court will hear another new case today after starting the new term considering two cases yesterday. One deals with climate change and whether big oil companies can be sued in Colorado.
2: Boulder County is suing Suncor Energy and Exxon, insisting they want to hold these companies accountable under state law for harms due to climate change. Suncor attorney Cannon Shanmugam told the justices federal law supersedes state law here.
3: The Clean Air Act independently preempts any effort by one state to impose its law on emissions originating in others.
2: But the attorney for Boulder, Kevin Russell, said the companies can produce as much fossil fuel as they like.
4: Can contribute to as much air pollution and greenhouse gas emissions as the market will bear when consumers are properly informed about the consequences of that decision.
2: Russell insists the issue here is not emissions, but deceptive practices. Jessica Rosenthal, Fox News.
1: Now, eight justices heard that case, so it's possible the ruling will be a 4-4 tie. Samuel Alito recused himself. Liberal groups had been pressuring him to do that, claiming his investments in energy companies could make him biased. On Wall Street, stock futures are rising up more than 200 points for the Dow the day after the NASDAQ surged to a new record high. In the baseball playoffs, Chicago and Tampa Bay win.
5: After three straight 100-loss seasons, the White Sox are one game away from the American League Championship Series.
6: Montgomery shoots this up the right field line. It's fair! And that'll score two!
5: The call on TBS as the White Sox beat the Guardians 4-3 in Cleveland to take Game 2 of the ALDS. Meanwhile, the Yankees committing four errors, three in the first inning as the Rays beat the Yankees 5-2 to win Game 2 of their ALDS series. Frank Lanza, Fox News.
1: Now, those series resume tomorrow. Today, there are two National League playoff games. On Monday Night Football, Atlanta beat New Orleans 45-24, closing out Week 4 of the NFL season. The Falcons improved to 2-2. The Saints fall to 1-3. I'm Dave Anthony. This is Fox News.
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8: And good morning. 5 minutes after 6 a.m. It is Tuesday. It is the 6th. Yeah, that's right. Saints got their panties kicked last night. I quit watching because, you know, the Saints are who I thought they were. As far as the weather goes today, we've got clear skies outside right now and really just a beautiful morning. 62. The current temp, and we are headed towards a high today, which is going to be downright summery. 85 under sunny skies with light winds out of the south all afternoon long. Clear skies overnight tonight. 54 will be the low. Sunshine 78 on Wednesday. Sunny 71 Thursday. Sunny 76 on Friday. The weekend back into the 80s on Saturday is what they're saying right now. Sunday probably mid-70s. And then Monday, Columbus Day. Native American Day, depending on what state you live in, it can be either or. We have a 1 in 3 chance of showers under partly sunny, partly cloudy skies. I mean, if there's a chance of showers, it's cloudy. And if there isn't, it's sunny. That's how that's going to work. Look for a high on Monday of probably about 62, 63 degrees. We'll keep an eye on that part of the forecast, and we will let you know if it changes as the day goes on. South Dakota's fight over ballot question petition deadlines is now headed to a full federal appeals court review. Attorney General Marty Jackley made that announcement. The full U.S. Court of Appeals for the 8th Circuit will be hearing arguments in January on the state's effort to reinstate a law that moved the petition filing deadline from May back to February. Now, that dispute stems from a law that was passed in 2025 by state lawmakers. It required ballot question sponsors to submit their petitions 3 months earlier than what the current law stipulates. Opponents, including Dakotans for Health, sued the state, arguing that the earlier deadline significantly reduced the time available to gather signatures and qualify measures for the statewide ballot. Now, a federal district judge blocked the law from taking effect. And earlier this year, a 3-judge panel of the 8th Circuit upheld that ruling in a split decision, 2-1. The state then requested what's known as an en banc review, asking all 11 judges on the 8th Circuit to reconsider that case. And the court has now agreed

0: to hear the matter. The January hearing is going to be held in St. Louis. The court's decision would determine the future of South Dakota's ballot initiative process and whether or not the state's earlier February filing deadline can ultimately take effect. In Iowa, Governor Kim Reynolds has signed the legislation extending nearly $1.4 billion in state tax incentives to support that proposed steel mill project in the southwestern part of the state.
1: We advanced the most consequential economic development project ever to come to our state. We're clearing a path for Mesabi Metallics to make Iowa the future home of the largest steel investment in American history.
0: Now, the measure won overwhelming approval during last week's special legislative session. It passed the House 75-17, the Senate 28-19. Supporters say the project could be a transformational economic development opportunity. The plant is expected to be built in Lee County, although the company hasn't publicly disclosed the exact location. Senator Jeff Reichman from Montrose is serving the district that includes the proposed site. He says the project represents a major opportunity for workers in the state.
2: We hit it out of the park, so I think this is a great day for Southeast Iowa, a great day ultimately for Iowans.
0: Now, some Democrats questioned whether or not the India-based company has the financial resources to complete the project. House Speaker Pat Grassley defended the measure. He called it a performance-based agreement that only provides incentives if the company follows through and builds the mill.
3: We're not backing up the truck and jumping out a pile of cash. This has to be earned through performance on wherever this site is, and that's really why this, I think, is a responsible way of doing economic development.
0: Now, what about the two guys who are running to be the next governor of the state of Iowa? Republican nominee Zach Lane is backing the project. He calls it transformational for rural Iowa, and he says the state incentives remaining tied to performance and the number of Iowans employed at the facility, that's a good thing. Now, the Democratic candidate, Rob Sand, is questioning the timing of the entire deal. He stopped short of opposing the deal itself, but he was campaigning in Des Moines, and he said Iowans have reason to be skeptical about a major economic development announcement that is made just weeks before an election.
4: So here we are, a month out from the election, and we're hearing promises, right? I think most Iowans, regardless of your political party, are inherently a little skeptical when something like that gets rolled out right before an election.
0: And now, as I just told you, Governor Reynolds signed the legislation on Friday night. Sand says that the proposal deserves careful review, but he acknowledged that it could be a major benefit if the company follows through on its promises.
4: Those of us in positions like myself also have an obligation to take it seriously, because if it could be real, it could be good, right?
0: Now, he noted the state is still negotiating a finals agreement with the metallic company. He said it would be a positive development if they ultimately can deliver these jobs, but he did point to the failed Foxconn development project. That one happened in Wisconsin during the first Trump administration. He called that a reminder that large-scale economic promises do not always materialize as they're expected to. 62 degrees, clear skies outside on your Tuesday morning. From the WNAX newsroom at 11 and a half minutes after, I'm Tim Borman.

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4: 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Nearly 25% of agricultural co-ops are more than 100 years old, sustaining communities and economies for generations. 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
3: And on top of that, the recent presidential executive orders are designed to boost meat production and market access. Undersecretary for Food Safety Mindy Brashears discusses USDA's food safety efforts.
5: Some of the barriers that we face are really related to inspection and having access to inspected slaughter facilities. In some areas of the country, we've been told that it can take up to a year to get their animals in a small plant in some of the more remote areas, or they have to drive 5 hours to take their animal in to get harvested. There's a lot of outdated regulations that we are looking to modify to really move toward new technology. And this could be anything from record keeping all the way down to how people wash their hands and what we expect of that. 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

0: 619 Air 570 WNAX. Level 42. Something About You was their big hit, but this was a nice little follow-up from another album, Lessons in Love. You remember this one, too?
1: I do. I like this song.
0: It's a good song. Lots of good songs out there. Lots of them. Lots of them. Sometimes you hear them on our radio station. Most of the time you don't, because everybody's busy with songs by Ella Langley and Morgan Wallen, you know, over and over.
1: Be careful. You're going to offend the Ella fellas out there.
0: I don't care. I don't really like country music all that much, you know. I don't know if you've ever caught that, but...
1: I had a nagging suspicion, but I couldn't really put it into words.
0: You know, and you're messing with a lot of people when you make bold statements like that, because you don't have the number one song for 22 weeks like Ella Langley if a lot of people don't like it. So I'm swimming against the tide here with this stuff, but I don't care. I really don't. Thank you.
1: Yeah, I could jump on a soapbox here right along with you, but
0: it's soapbox. It's Soapbox Tuesday. Go ahead, Tim. What do you got? Because I'm putting stuff together yet, so I got some time.
1: You know, when Ella Langley first rolled out with that "Excuse Me, You Look Like You Love Me"
0: It's a good song.
1: It every time I heard that song, it reminded me of something you'd hear on a jukebox in an American Legion on a Saturday night with the lights dim and it smelled like stale beer and cigarettes.
0: Mm-hmm.
1: And I was fine with that. I was fine with that song. I'm like, I like her voice. I like the song. And now they have tried to turn her into the 2026 version of Shania Twain. And there might not be anything wrong with Shania Twain.
0: Mm-hmm.
1: There might not be. I mean, I judge her by the very first album and the first couple songs she had. Was like, oh, I like her. And then she turned into this, let's wrap her in tight clothes and make it all about the image. And her music was barely country. Basically, her husband, whatever, Rick, what's his butt, who produced rock albums forever, took everything he knew about producing a rock album and just stuck a fiddle or a banjo in.
0: Mutt Lang, you're talking about. Yeah.
1: Mutt, that's
0: yeah,
1: it.
0: Yeah.
1: And it's like, here, and now you're a superstar, and everyone went, ooh! And I hated everything that Shania Twain did after that first album. And now they're turning Ella Langley into that because, oh, look, we can put her in a short skirt, and she has the hair, and she'll play her guitar, and she'll drink a little bottle of booze on the stage, mm-hmm. and all the guys love her, and, she'll sell so many records, and we'll just write 150 two-minute, 45-second songs by a guy named Chip, and she'll record them,
0: and
1: that'll be that.
0: Then she'll sing on everybody else's song, and then everybody else will sing on her songs.
1: In between doing a photo shoot and making guys... put out pictures to make guys buy her albums. She just hangs around the studio waiting for someone who's like, I need a duet partner.
0: Mm-hmm.
1: And, you know, oh, I'll do that. Well, I need a guy. Oh, well, let me go get Morgan.
0: This is why sometimes you wind Tim up and you just let him unspool. This is wonderful. I always like when you do stuff like this. So.
1: it just. It's annoying.
0: Yeah.
1: Let the artist be the artist, but instead it's like...
0: No, it's a money grab. It's always a money grab. They're like, oh, you did that? Well, keep doing that, and then, make money.
1: Make the skirt shorter, put a taller boot on, let's make her hair a bit longer, make another video, take some pictures. Mm-hmm. Look, all the guys are going, ooh, we're going to sell another 50,000 whatevers.

0: I don't think they sell whatever's anymore.
1: I don't think they do.
0: It's all
1: either.
0: Digital downloads at this point.
1: Yeah, so. I digitally download them.
0: Yeah, I was also stalling to see if Trippy McGee would be here today, but evidently not. Yeah, he's got a big thing going on here in Georgia here soon. So
1: Georgia.
0: He's heading down there for the Fall Foliage South, but I don't think he's left yet, but I don't know. He doesn't share a schedule with me. That's fine. It says it's 59 out there. At least that's what my iPad says for Yankton right now. Our thermometer here in the studio not working, and that's fine.
1: Yeah, my phone says 61, but yeah. I'm on a different side of the building.
0: That so. Could be. It's varied throughout the building here. So welcome to our program, and a special welcome to Sandra, fan of the show, who actually took the time to email how good the show was yesterday.
1: Yeah, thank you, Sandra.
0: Thank you. Yeah.
1: We don't hear that very often.
0: No, we usually only get the negative emails.
1: And we read all mail.
0: Yes. Mail. And we're either buoyed, what would be the buoyed? Maybe lifted up by the good ones. And I get really
1: mired down in complacency by the bad.
0: I get cheesed off by the bad ones. So you get a reaction either way. So we appreciate you.
1: But. You know, really, I've come to believe that only Vikings fans get cheesed off about things.
0: Really?
1: And I think it's because of the whole Packers connotation. Everybody gets torqued, but only Vikings fans use the term cheesed off.
0: Cheesed off. I get it. That makes sense. So, speaking of Vikings, Vikings legend Chad Greenway joining us here on the show this morning, right around, 7:20 or so.
1: Yeah.
0: And we'll have him with us here this morning, along with radio legend. Radio legend. You can't get enough of him. Here he is. What's left of him at this point, Steve Crawford. Good morning.
2: Oh, I thought you had somebody else here.
0: No. You're a radio legend.
2: No.
0: You are.
2: No.
0: Yes, you are.
2: No.
0: Yeah, you are.
2: Not even. Mm-hmm. Not even close. I'm just a humble servant.
0: I look at the list of radio legends. Wolfman Jack.
2: Yeah.
0: Rosie. Steve Crawford.
2: Rosie?
0: You're above him, though, actually. I think of it, Rosie. So, it is Tuesday. Tuesday today. What is the date, you might wonder? It's October 6th. And today is Come and Take It Day instead of Come and Get It Day. Did you get rid of all the... You brought a bunch of clothes. Did you get rid of, you know...
2: I've gotten rid of my entire wardrobe.
0: Yeah.
2: I mean, like, everything.
1: Yeah, well, there were 3 days he would just run around naked.
0: Then he went to Goodwill and then restocked.
2: Well, that's where they're all at.
0: Oh, okay.
2: If you go to the Yankton Goodwill and you start digging through
0: the Crawford collection,
2: the men's area, you're probably going to come across something that was mine.
0: Uh-huh.
2: Just giving you a heads up.
0: Okay. Well, that's pretty cool. But what if you get fat again? I mean, chances are, you know, food still tastes good at some point. You know, you start... packing it back on. There you go.
2: You know.
0: Never know. They can buy new clothes then, too. Garlic Lover's Day. Do you know what in the United States, there's a city or a town that's the garlic capital of the world, they call themselves.
1: Yep. It's in California.
2: Not really a big garlic fan.
0: Oh, man.
2: What?
0: I love garlic.
2: Yeah, I know. My wife, she loves garlic, and I don't know. She probably loves garlic a little more than I... Meaning, a little bit is okay, but she kind of goes over the top with it, and it's like...
0: I don't know if you can go over the top with... You know, I'm sure you probably could, but do you use a jarlic? That's the garlic that comes in the squeeze bottle. They
2: no,
0: call it jarlic.
2: She actually has garlic, and she...
0: Really?
2: She, wow. You know, grinds it up or whatever, and...
0: Tim, is it sacrilegious to use jarlic, or are you...
1: No. Okay. There's nothing wrong with using jarlic.
0: Okay, good. All right. By the way, it's Gilroy, California, near San Francisco. Not far from there. I found that out because I almost took a job in Merced, California. Back, what was it, 2000? No, that would have been 1998.

0: the job in Merced. Merced, garlic capital of the world, Gilroy. Merced was the meth capital of the world.
1: Oh, that's they were both known for something.
0: Yeah. The town had an abandoned Air Force base. And I was like, it's the shell of a town. I should do radio there. I was offered a classic rock program director job in that town.
1: Well, you would have been happy with that, I'm sure.
0: Maybe. I don't know. California is the place you ought to be. What else we got today? Mad Hatter Day. That's from Alice in Wonderland, I do believe. National Badger Day. Have you seen any badgers on your way into work, Tim?
2: I have not seen any badgers.
0: Badger? National Coaches Day. National Fruit at Work Day. Speaking of coaches, by the way, what PJ Fleck, he's out of his mind, isn't he? He's rubbing blood in the space one week, and then he's, you know, crowd surfing the next. Granted, they did beat Michigan over the weekend.
1: They did. That's, well, you know, that's the persona that he wants to put forth, and that's okay.
0: Yeah. He's crazy.
1: I mean, it's not exactly Tom Osborne, but that's the persona he wants to put forth. That's what works for him.
0: It seems to. I mean, they beat Michigan. You know, are they? They're going to be bowl. Are they going to be playoff contenders?
1: No.
0: No. How about Nebraska? That I hear that in the wind right now. They're undefeated right now. Playoffs. Playoffs.
1: They'll be. They might. They would be lucky to win two more games.
0: Really? You heard it here, folks. Two more. What? Who do they play this weekend? They've got a tough one this weekend, don't they?
1: Indiana.
0: Yeah. At home?
1: I think so.
0: I think it's at home too. That's the big game on Fox TV. I think the big noon game on Saturday. National German American Day. That's me, as far as I know.
1: Because they still have Oregon. They still have Ohio State.
0: Right.
1: They got Iowa. They haven't beat Iowa in forever, right?
0: Yeah.
1: And I think they've got Rutgers. That's the Rutgers in Indiana. I'm sorry, Rutgers in Illinois. You know,
0: and that's it.
1: That's what they got.
0: Will that make them bowl eligible? Six. Well, that's only six wins, then, isn't it?
1: You can get it. Six wins is good.
0: Okay. Well, good.
1: But is that really? That's what we do now. We just try to get bowl eligible.
0: Hey,
1: I remember a time when Nebraska went to 35 straight bowl games, 35 straight years, and now it's like, oh, we could be bowl eligible. Like, wow, the bar has lowered quite a bit, right?
0: Yeah, I guess so. National Noodle Day, National Orange Wine Day. That doesn't sound good, orange wine. I don't know.
2: I'll pass.
0: Unless it's Boone's Farm. I think they have an orange wine. National PA Day, which I'm going to a physical therapist for the first time today.
1: Really?
0: Yeah, I've got an appointment scheduled.
1: What are you going to do? What for?
0: I'm going to see if I can get my knee, you know, if there's exercises to make my knee feel a little bit better.
1: Well, I can tell you how you can make your knee feel better.
0: How?
1: It's pounds per square inch.
0: I've already lost some weight.
1: Yeah, I know, but I'm just saying that because I feel a lot better. Pounds per square inch is for me, too.
0: That's great. I'm glad. So I'll also see if there's some exercises I can do. National Plus Size Appreciation Day and World Cerebral Palsy Day today are your made-up days. So there you go. Early morning question. Anything going on in the world you want to talk about? Trumpy Trump down in Nebraska last night. He said it'd be okay if, what was it? There was some kind of statement about if Iran got a nuke and they took out Los Angeles or San Diego.
3: Oh, he was.
0: That would be fine.
3: He was just kidding.
0: He's a keeter. Yeah. So, how about which Western city, which liberal city would you like to see taken out by, who is it? Kim Jong-un or something like that? Isn't he running North Korea? Because that's what he was asking. He was joking about that last night. And I don't know if that's fun. If you're trying to win an election, maybe, you know, saying that one of your U.S. cities getting nuked would be a good idea.
1: You know, if something like that were to happen, that's probably not funny, right?
0: Mm-hmm.
1: Right, guys? Probably not.
0: Probably not. Tim, you're the news man.
1: I mean, we live in kind of a volatile world right now, a little bit.
2: Mm-hmm. Yeah.
1: So,
2: yeah.
1: You don't want to encourage people to do things that you don't want them to do.
2: No.
0: By the way,
2: although I do think that the majority of listeners to 570 WNAX do not have access to nuclear arms, so I mean.

0: if they want to throw out a city, I wouldn't really take it as a serious threat.
1: Mm-hmm. By the way, we have a room in the where the ladies sit, the traffic ladies sit. Full of office supplies.
2: Oh, there, that one.
1: Okay. And there's only one pen in here. There's only one. I don't know who takes all the pens all the time.
2: Well, you're supposed to bring your own.
1: What do you mean you're supposed to bring your own? That's why you have office supplies.
2: You bring your own pen.
1: You don't bring your own pen.
2: Yes, you do. You're responsible for your own pen. You don't. I mean, who else is responsible for the pens?
1: Then why are we buying all these pens? Who are they
2: no,
1: for?
2: No. That's not what I'm saying. Who's responsible for the pens in here? You think it's one of the office gals that they're supposed to make sure that there's enough pens in here?
1: No.
2: Or is it the responsibility for the person who needs the pen?
1: I'm just saying, who's taking all the pens all the time?
2: I've got 50 pens at my desk.
1: Yeah, there's one here.
2: Well,
1: we got stupid highlighters. I don't know who's using the mauve highlighter.
2: If you need a pen, you should bring your own pen.
0: You know who uses highlighters.
1: Oh, dear Lord. I'm going to throw all these highlighters away. They're
0: no,
1: going.
0: No,
1: they're going right now.
2: Don't do it. Those aren't your highlighters.
1: They're going away. I'm sick of them.
2: See, somebody thought ahead and they said, well, I'm going to have some highlighters in here.
0: Now someone's going to be upset that all their highlighters are gone.
1: Oh, that's too bad. Anyway, yeah, I need to go get some pens. All right, you need to go.
2: I mean, you've got a pen, don't you?
1: I found one.
2: Okay, do you need
1: but
2: more
1: there's
2: than
1: nice
2: one?
1: Pens. There's nice pens in the...
2: That's a WNEX pen.
1: Yeah, but there's really, like, they have, like, this...
2: Who's they?
1: Well, the office ladies have bought some really nice pens over the years, and they're over in there. So I got to go get some of those later. Anyway, what you need to do is take your pen and put it on some paper that will put you on a trip for WNEX, right?
2: You know, too long from now, it's going to start getting cold. And then winter weather's going to set in. And at some point, you're going to be like, man, how do we escape this winter weather? You do that by going with us on a spectacular getaway to Hawaii. We go in February, like right in the middle of February, so that, you know, you can get away from the cold and the howling winds and the snow and all that that is wintertime. We escape to Hawaii in February, and if you've not been, or maybe you want to bring somebody along that has not been, find details on our Hawaiian beach getaway at WNEXtrips.com.
1: It was cold weather in the background.
2: It was, yeah.
1: All right, 6:36. It's not going to be cold today. The folks at the Weather Service say, sorry, an unexpected error has occurred. I guess there's no forecast then. All right, fine. I thought it was supposed to be like 82 today.
0: Yeah, we're going to get up into the 80s today. Hold on. Let me see if I have an unexpected error on my weather.
1: Oh, there we go. Okay, I got 85 okay. today. 85 today, 54 tonight, 78 tomorrow, yeah. 71 Thursday, yeah. 76 Friday.
2: That's what I've got.
1: 82 Saturday, yeah. 74 Sunday.
2: Yeah, all the way through Sunday. And then a little cooler by Columbus Day.
1: Native American Day. Columbus Day, it says here. That's what the Weather Service is saying.
2: Columbus.
0: I'm just saying that
1: you take it up with Todd Heitkamp. You ask him what's going on with that.
0: Depending on what state you live in, it has a different name.
1: Mm, okay. All right, fine. It is 6:37, and here come the news. By the way, Crawford, to make things seem a little bit lighter and more fun, we're calling Donald Trump Trumpy Trump from here on.
2: Now, why would you do that?
1: Just to make it fun. Yeah, Trumpy Trump in Grand Island yesterday. Mm. You know, maybe an endearing nickname will help him out in this the election that's coming up here. Maybe, you know, I'm trying to help. He said that, he's in Grand Island. He said he will no longer use taxpayer funds for those pro-Trump or Trumpy Trump ads ahead of the midterm elections. I saw one on the CBS News last night. It was all out at Mount Rushmore. Had his plane flying by Mount Rushmore and the helicopter coming down. And had a part of his speech and everything. It was a 60 seconds during the national. That's not cheap, probably. So,
2: well, neither is gas.
1: No. Or diesel, or food, or beef, or, you know, club crackers are almost $4 a box now.
2: Well, the thing is, that's really weird. They know why the prices are skyrocketing. Mm-hmm. They know why. Uh-huh. They know why it's happening. And so they just need to fix it.
1: Okay. Well, they say they're going to, if you vote their way, they say they'll fix it and everything.
2: I know, but it's like, how did it get there in the

0: first place.
1: Oh, I ain't all that smart. U.S. State Department says it's monitoring reports of a possible fatal plague-related illness in a Russian research lab. Oh, yeah, the plague's back. Yeah, somebody died from it. They were tracing routes of people flying out of Russia. That was a graphic I saw yesterday. I'm like, oh, that's interesting. That's fun. Russian officials say an employee at a plague institute. Shouldn't we shut down the plague? Like AI. We should shut down AI, and we should also shut down the plague institutes. You know? Diagnosed with pneumonia of unknown origin, prompting anti-epidemic measures.
2: How does that show up as a job offer? Have you had any luck looking for a job there, Bob?
1: ZipRecruiter?
2: I was on Indeed, and I got an offer from the Plague Institute.
1: The Plague Institute.
2: Oh, you have an interview? Yeah.
1: Yeah, in Russia, though.
2: You have to wear a mask for that? Well, they didn't say anything about it.
1: Yeah.
2: Told me to bring my own coffee. I don't know. I was going to go see what happens. Tell us about a time you had an interesting experience at work and an interaction with a manager that didn't go the way you planned.
1: Have you been interviewing people lately, or have you been interviewed, or what's going on?
2: I'm just trying to think. You know, what do you want to be? I'm looking for entry level research at the Plague Institute. Yeah. What kind of questions are they going to ask me? Really?
1: You could get a job at Wendy's, although there's not a lot of Wendy's anymore. They seem to be closing right and left too. Judges overturned Sioux Falls' approval of Smithfield Foods. Their plan to move to Northwest Sioux Falls because,
2: Crooks.
1: Crooks. They don't want no hog place out there.
2: Right.
1: Even though the hog place, oh, it's going to be fine. You won't smell anything. It'll be great. And they're like, no. So everything's on hold then right now.
2: They should have offered them free bacon. That's
1: all. Yeah.
2: Okay, it might stink a little bit and be noisy, but here, you get free bacon every month.
1: Mm-hmm.
2: Well, okay.
1: Do you make bacon in the oven, or do you use a pan?
2: I like the oven route.
1: Okay. I've seen that in a lot of I follow a lot of recipes, like online videos and stuff like that, and everybody makes their bacon in the oven now.
0: It's got to take a while to get done out of the oven, doesn't it?
2: Yeah, but it's a really good product.
1: It's a lot less greasy on your stovetop, too, probably.
2: A lot less mess. The bacon doesn't shrink as much. It stays nice and flat.
1: Hmm. So how long do you have to put it in the oven?
2: What is it? 20 minutes?
0: Well, you got to warm it up first, right?
2: Well, yeah. I mean, so unless you have a different kind of oven than everyone else.
0: Well, then
2: the
0: it's
2: world.
0: Longer than 20. So the bacon is actually in
2: the 20
0: minutes.
2: He asked me how
0: minutes.
2: Long you have to bake the bacon. 20
1: okay. minutes is
2: preheat,
1: bad.
2: Preheat your oven and then wait.
0: I take that as time. How long does it take to make the bacon?
2: Mm-hmm. Oh, you're not invited.
1: All right. We could do that here some morning. I mean, we preheat the oven. We do a segment. We put the bacon in. We do another segment. And then after that segment, we have bacon.
0: It's a long time for bacon.
1: Well, we got time to kill here. You know, we're on the radio entertaining the people like Sandra. Sandra, thank you for writing in yesterday. We appreciate you.
0: Sandra.
1: Fan of the show. You know, 2 days ago we had we had two people write in, said I couldn't read news because I was stoned or something.
0: Well,
1: yeah.
0: No, they said comprehension.
1: Was it comprehension? Because
0: yeah.
1: I listened to the show. I read the news fine. It's just I didn't know what was going on with a couple
0: comprehension.
1: Stories.
0: Comprehension. And some of comprehension is want to.
1: Yeah.
0: Sometimes, you know, you just go through it. Because sometimes I'll, you know, be reading on a book or something or even an article that's longer.
1: Right.
0: And you've read the whole thing and then you realize, I don't even know what I read there.
1: That happens from time to time. By the way, sorry, Tim, the Falcons whooped up on them Saints real good last night.
2: They are who I thought they were.
1: Yeah, I had the score. Okay, here we go. 45-24, the final. Penix is a pretty good quarterback.
0: Yeah, well, the Saints were missing some pieces on defense.
1: Yeah.
2: So. Yeah, the Saints are missing, like, you know, team mentality.
1: Well, they'll be
2: the ability to play
1: primed and ready to go as they play the Vikings next Sunday.
2: And
1: so
2: don't worry, Vikings will be 5-0.
1: We'll see what happens. All right, 6:43. Speaking of the Vikings, Chad Greenway, Vikings legend, South Dakota native, joining us around 7:20 this morning to talk Viking football. 6:43 now on our way to 85 today. It's 56 right here in Yankton at 570 WNAX.

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6: 646 here, 570 WNAX, 56 now on our way to the mid-80s today. Yeah, summer is not quite done, so enjoy it. We'll give you the full forecast. It looks pretty good as we head for the rest of the week here. Tim's got the news. What's going on this morning?
7: We got a fella in Nebraska, or not a fella, a woman in Nebraska, there we go, who's in just a little bit of trouble. She was a court-appointed guardian who was taking money she shouldn't have. We'll give you the details on that. And in South Dakota, the governor has extended the deployment of 7 National Guard members who are assisting ICE. We'll tell you about that after we check in with Fox News.
8: Fox News, I'm Gianna Gelosi. Medical authorities around the globe monitoring a potential plague situation developing in Russia.
9: This comes after the death of a 28-year-old woman who worked in an anti-plague laboratory. Local outlets report that she became infected after a test tube containing the new

0: And even Sunday. Highs today, around 85. Tomorrow, 78. 77 Thursday, 76 Friday, 82 Saturday, 74 Sunday. It's a good-looking forecast. If it changes, we'll let you know. Governor Larry Roden has extended the deployment of 7 South Dakota National Guard members assisting federal immigration enforcement efforts for another year. Now, according to the governor's office, the extension will run from October 1st through September 30th of 2027. That deployment includes 3 guardsmen who are assigned in Sioux Falls, 3 in Rapid City, and 1 serving in an administrative support role. Roden praised the work of those involved, saying South Dakota's guardsmen, state troopers, and corrections officers have all played an important role in helping to keep communities safe. The National Guard personnel that we're talking about here are assisting ICE as part of an ongoing partnership that started in July of 2025. State officials say the mission has produced significant results, with Guard members helping support more than 1,000 deportations since that deployment began. And a former Nebraska court-appointed guardian has been convicted on multiple felony charges for stealing more than $140,000 from some of the state's most vulnerable residents. According to the Nebraska Attorney General's Office, 63-year-old Becky Stamp of York pled no contest and was convicted Thursday of 1 count of felony theft and 22 counts of financial exploitation of a vulnerable adult. Authorities say she used her position and abused her position as a court-appointed guardian, taking more than $140,000 from 22 adults who depended on her for financial and personal care decisions. The case started in November of 2025 when York County prosecutors filed charges involving a single victim, but a subsequent investigation by the State Patrol uncovered a larger scheme that led to the Attorney General's Medicaid Fraud and Patient Abuse Unit getting involved, and they filed additional charges this past July for 21 more victims. Prosecutors say the thefts targeted vulnerable adults who trusted Stamp to manage their affairs, making it one of the most significant financial exploitation investigations in recent Nebraska history. She's scheduled to be sentenced in January of next year. She's facing up to...
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4: Hey now. 653 or 570 WNAX. As we do on Tuesdays, we will talk with Vikings legend Chad Greenway at about 720 this morning, talking all things Minnesota Vikings. Speaking of the Vikings, we've got some trips coming up, don't we?
5: We've got Vikings weekends. There's still seven of them. Seven.
4: Wow.
5: Seven Vikings weekends there at the Vikings Stadium. The next one is, who are they playing?
4: They are playing the Colts.
5: The Colts. Got the Colts. We got a few seats left on that one. Then the Bills on a Monday night game. So Colts next, then Bills. And we have a few seats left on both of those. If you'd like to go see the Minnesota Vikings, let me rephrase that. The undefeated Minnesota Vikings. I think there's three teams in the NFL that are undefeated.
4: San Francisco, the Vikings. Who else?
5: Who was that other one?
4: Who's that elusive team? We'll think of it here in a minute.
5: Yeah, details are at WNAXtrips.com.
4: Oh, I know who that is. The Kansas City Chiefs. You can go see them, too.
5: Yeah.
4: Right?
5: I was wondering if you were going to come up with them.
4: Yeah. Don't we have a trip to Kansas City?
5: We do. In fact, it's in about a month. You can go see the Chiefs and the Jets. Taking a bus down to Kansas City. See the Chiefs and the Jets. That's a noon game on a Sunday. That'll work for you. You can find those details also at WNAXtrips.com.
4: The weather is going to be spectacular today and pretty much through the rest of the week, for that matter, too. Sunny 85 today, 54 tonight, 78 tomorrow, 71 Thursday, 76 Friday, 82 on Saturday, 74 on Sunday, and then chance of showers, 62 on Columbus Day Monday, or Native American Day, right there, Tim?
6: Right.
4: Okay. All right. We have a very short segment here, so.
5: It seems like it's getting longer.
4: No, that's okay.
5: Huh?
4: I sent you a little thing yesterday about people getting upset at the tight end for the Minnesota Vikings.
5: What?
4: Because he did not score that touchdown. Betters.
5: Oh.
4: Getting sore at the Vikings.
5: Well, you should have Hockenson. You should have bet the other way.
4: Yeah.
5: See, there's always two ways. People will get upset because, you ruined it for me. Well, bet the other way. Or how about this? Rather than losing all your money gambling, how about you just stop gambling? And then you don't have to worry about a tight end who... decides to down it to 1 yard line so they could just run out the clock and win the game.
6: Mm-hmm. Hmm.

0: Oh, so this was, it wasn't like...
1: That's rather progressive thinking there.
0: It might have, you know, I'm sure there are random bettors who are all bent out of shape, but this was some guy from Barstool Sports, which, if you're working for Barstool Sports, you might not be very soon here, because they've been dropped from Fox Sports. They're kind of an offshoot. They're kind of like a Pat McAfee kind of deal.
2: Yeah, I don't know what that is.
0: You remember, you know, Dave Portnoy? He's the guy that goes and eats pizzas all over the place.
2: I think I've heard the name, but I would not know him if I ran into him.
0: Well, it was Rico Bosco of Barstool Sports that had a very volatile reaction to Hockenson sliding down. And actually, he won the game. I mean, it put an end to the game right there. We didn't score a touchdown. We would have probably been safe either way. But it was over.
2: Yeah, yeah.
0: Because you could run the clock.
2: It was 100%.
0: 100% over.
2: They're going to win if he just downs it at the 1 yard line.
0: Yep.
2: Now, if he went ahead and scored, well, you got to kick off to the other team. They could score a touchdown. They could onside kick. And they could, you know, and they could win.
0: Yeah.
2: But by kneeling at the 1 yard line, there was it got to the 2 minute warning.
0: Yeah.
2: And then they have 4 downs just to run the clock out.
0: He ensured that the victory would be...
2: He ensured the victory was sealed with that.
0: So
2: now, if you have a problem with that, I would suggest you have a problem betting.
0: Mm-hmm.
2: You have a problem gambling. So otherwise, you know, you got to take your wins with your losses, right?
0: Or you could just say, well, that's how the ball bounces sometimes, you know?
2: Yeah.
0: But we don't do that anymore.
2: Well, it's the other thing, too. I mean, because... This guy lost, and others like him. Other people won because of that.
0: Right. So, you know, if you bet against the Vikings, you were a winner this last time. All right. You're always a winner if you listen to us here on 570 WNAX. Chad Greenway, 720. What did we say? 85 for the high today.
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4: Conflict will end very soon.
5: I'm Dave Anthony, Fox News. That's what President Trump told a Republican rally in Nebraska.
6: We're kicking Iran's ass. You do know that, right?
5: And the president added, not letting Iran have a nuclear weapon.
6: And we are saving this country from a problem, and the Middle East, and Israel, and everybody. We're saving the world.
5: The president went to Nebraska 4 weeks before the November elections to campaign for GOP Senator Pete Ricketts, who's facing a challenge from an independent backed by Democrats, Dan Osborne. Fox's Aisha Hosni reports from the White House.
7: Two big issues in that state, that of course is diesel prices and the president's beef import policy, hasn't gone over well with the farmers and cattle ranchers on the ground. The president did sign an executive order, though, that temporarily releases red dye diesel to truckers.
5: Red dye diesel is federal tax free, had not been allowed for use on the roads. Until that order, the price of diesel hit a record high last month, $6.52 per gallon, but AAA's price today is 21 cents less than that. And back to the Iran conflict.
8: President Trump said that a specific threat led the U.S. to pull back a fleet of bombers to the United States. Reports do indicate U.S. officials were concerned about the possibility that the Iranians or others would use forward-deployed drones to target the base.
5: That's Fox's Trey Yingston, Tel Aviv. That airbase is in Britain, where last month five men were arrested in a suspected terror plot. The commander-in-chief has approved using a firing squad to execute a former army major sentenced to death for murdering 13 people, wounding 32 in a 2009 attack at Fort Hood in Texas.
9: The president's actions marking the first time that a president signed off on a U.S. military execution since 1961. Hassan was condemned to death in 2013 for the killings, which he said were in retaliation for U.S. wars in the Muslim world.
5: That's Fox's Sue Guzman. Nadal Hassan has not had an execution date set. 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
5: I will not visit you in prison. That's what Caleb Flynn's 12-year-old daughter told her father in a statement read in court as Flynn cried during sentencing in Ohio, where he got life for killing his wife and her mother, Ashley. Flynn also cried as his 10-year-old daughter also told him in a statement read in court, "You chose to kill the only mother I ever had, and she was my best friend."
11: Miami County, Ohio prosecutor Paul Watkins told the judge,
12: "Life imprisonment without the possibility of parole is not excessive under these circumstances."
11: A jury found Caleb Flynn guilty of murdering his wife, Ashley, after talking to his girlfriend about wanting to kill her. Prosecutors say he staged a home invasion break-in and claimed she was shot by a burglar. Flynn sobbed his way through a lengthy statement at sentencing, insisting he did not kill his wife.
13: "I will continue to fight for my innocence as long as the Lord allows me to."
11: Ashley's sister said rather than confessing what he did, Flynn dragged them all through a nationally televised trial, and the testimony now is forever publicly available and will impact his two daughters for the rest of their lives. Jessica Rosenthal, Fox News.
5: On Wall Street, stock futures are rising up more than 300 for the Dow the day after a NASDAQ record high close. In the baseball playoffs, the Chicago White Sox beat Cleveland 4-3. Tampa Bay topped the New York Yankees 5-2. Both the White Sox and Rays, one win away from advancing to the American League Championship Series. On Monday Night Football, Atlanta runs all over New Orleans.
2: The Saints had to meet the Robinsons.
3: First carry, and there he goes! Bijan Robinson! There are no flags, and that is a touchdown!
2: The call on ESPN. Bijan Robinson got things going early for the Falcons. A 59-yard touchdown run on the opening drive. He finished with 145 yards and two touchdowns. But Brian Robinson Jr. outdid him, scoring three touchdowns on the night as the Falcons take it 45-24.
5: That's Tony Genualdo. I'm Dave Anthony, and this is Fox News.

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1: Hey, good morning. 5 minutes after 7, Tuesday, the 6th of October. Clear skies outside. Temperature 58. Forecast for today, sunshine 85. Going to be our high. Clear overnight tonight, 54 for a low. Sunshine and 78 on Wednesday with a low of 50. Thursday, sunny and 71 with a low of 54. Friday, sunny and 76 with a low of 63. More sunshine expected throughout the weekend. Sunday night and Monday. Next Monday, Native American Day / Columbus Day. We do have a 1 in 3 chance of showers moving into the area. We'll keep an eye on that, let you know if it changes as the day progresses. The record high on this date was set in 1963. We got up to 94 degrees. A record low, 25, that was set in 1988. Yesterday, 80 the high, 44 the low here at the WNAX studios. Current temperatures around the region this morning, 51 in Fargo and in Jamestown as well. Twin Cities check in with 57. It's 52 in Fergus Falls. Des Moines has 52, 56 in Cherokee, 57 in Sioux City. Lincoln and Ainsworth both report 57 also. Then across South Dakota, starting on the west side, 59 in Rapid City, 53 in Pierre. Aberdeen has 50, Brookings 53. And then the southeastern South Dakota Triangle has 57 in Sioux Falls, 56 in the old hometown of Korska. And here at the WNAX studios, we're right on that cusp. We're right at 57.9. I'm going to call it 58, so we have one of each in the triangle. Yeah, that's what I'm doing. News being brought to you by Total Auctions and Real Estate, reminding you the best investment on the earth is the earth. They'll tell you how to buy it, how to sell it. They'll talk to you about it at Total Auctions and Real Estate in Sioux Falls. A Yankton man has been sentenced to 15 years in federal prison after authorities discovered a large quantity of drugs and a firearm, all during a traffic stop in central Nebraska. Federal prosecutors say 47-year-old Joshua Hollum of Yankton was convicted for possession with intent to distribute 50 grams or more of methamphetamine and possession of a firearm in furtherance of a drug trafficking crime. A case started on February 4th of last year. Nebraska State Patrol, they were investigating a hit-and-run crash on I-80 in Buffalo County. They located a vehicle with heavy front-end damage that was driven by Hollum. They ordered him out of the vehicle. During the encounter, they found a syringe in his shirt pocket that later tested positive for methamphetamine. A subsequent search of the vehicle uncovered a backpack containing methamphetamine, cocaine, heroin, fentanyl, and marijuana, along with a handgun. Prosecutors argued that the firearm was being used to further drug trafficking activity. The federal judge sentenced Hollum on September 24th to 180 months in prison. That is roughly 15 years. After completing that prison term, he will be required to serve a number of years on supervised release as well. President Donald Trump campaigned in Grand Island on Monday, urging Nebraskans to vote Republican in next month's midterm election and also lending his support to GOP candidates, including Senator Pete Ricketts and Governor Jim Pillen. Now, as expected, there was reaction coming from the candidates hoping to unseat Ricketts and Pillen. In less than a month, independent U.S. Senate candidate Dan Osborne said Trump's appearance is a big deal, but also it's a signal that Ricketts is facing a competitive race.
2: I think it's pretty cool that a sitting U.S. president wants to come to Nebraska. And, you know, I think what it says for my opponent is he's in trouble. You know, that the president needs to come campaign for you. Because the problem, I suppose, with his campaign is he doesn't get out there and talk to the people.
1: Now, Osborne also said that Nebraska voters can't be bought and suggested that the visit reflects growing concern within the Republican campaign. Meanwhile, Democratic gubernatorial candidate Lynn Walz dismissed the political impact of Trump's appearance, saying voters are focused on Governor Pillen's overall record.
3: He has devastated our developmental disabilities community, families, and individuals, and pretty much decimated our Department of Economic Development. So, you know, I think that Nebraskans are smart enough to know that he's done a lot of damage.
1: Now, following the rally, Walz criticized Pillen for focusing on politics instead of issues. Osborne's campaign highlighted Trump's comments supporting right to repair legislation and expanded access to red-dyed fuel.

fuel, diesel fuel policies that Osborne himself has championed. And we've talked off and on about this proposed steel factory, steel mill for Iowa, $15 billion project. Well, the state now has 60 days to finalize that deal to bring that mill to Lee County. The Iowa legislature approved a package worth roughly $1.3 billion worth of state tax incentives for Mesabi Metallics. That cleared the way for contract negotiations to begin. Under a memorandum of understanding that was signed by the company and the state, Mesabi has agreed to negotiate exclusively with Iowa during the 60-day window and cannot pursue competing offers from any other state. Iowa Economic Development Director Debbie Durham says that the project now moves into a three-step process. The company has to first submit a formal application. That will be followed by negotiations on a development agreement. Any final contract has to then be approved by the Iowa Economic Development Authority Board. State officials emphasize that these incentives are performance-based. Iowa will not begin paying the tax benefits until the plant is operational, and the incentives would be distributed over 10 years. The state could suspend payments if the company fails to meet hiring or production benchmarks along the way. Lawmakers note that additional local infrastructure costs, including water and natural gas service, could fall to county governments as this thing gets rolling. Clear skies, 58 right now, from the WNAX newsroom at 11 minutes after

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8: I'm Nicole Murray with Your Money Now. President Trump said he will start paying for the pro-Trump ads that have aired in recent weeks with money raised by his super PAC. The announcement comes after his administration drew intense pushback for using public funds on the ads. CNBC reports that the Department of Homeland Security set aside up to $20 million for the commercials. North Carolina Congressman Don Davis has introduced a bill that would ban federal candidates from trading on prediction market contracts related to their own elections. CNBC reports that the bill would set a minimum of a $10,000 fine or three times the net financial gain of the trades, whichever is larger. India's finance minister, Nirmala Sitharaman, said trade talks with the U.S. have reached a plateau. The finance minister's comments come after trade representative Jamieson Greer last week said a trade agreement was not imminent, even as the negotiations were ongoing. Futures are up as Treasury yields lower.
9: 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I grew up in Fort Dodge, Iowa, and I listen to 570 WNAX.
10: Our cash cattle market wraps up last week essentially near steady. I'm Kate Bunberg with your farm news update. Majority of the cash cattle market last week seen prices from 218 to 222. Jayden Hauslog is with Professional Ag Marketing based on Laverne, Minnesota. He takes a look at some of the driving factors playing a role within our cattle markets.
11: Yeah, Keith, when I look at the cattle market, I think we were supported earlier in the week due to some lower slaughter levels last week due to some ice raids. But I think the big picture outlook on this cattle market is we're starting to retain heifers. Heifer slaughter is dropping. Feeder cattle border is opening there down south, starting to import some feeder cattle from Mexico. So I think the overall picture is a rally needs to be sold in this market. And if you just kind of look at a chart, we've been at this level a couple times since August. And

0: I think we're just getting, you know, technical selling today as well.
1: Our hog markets in general have also just been having a tough time.
0: Yeah, Keith, looking at the hog market, really need this belly primal to take off. Really been at some really low levels for this time of the year, and looking over history, $85 is just not going to cut it for that primal. Just need to see some more demand, but at the end of the day, we really believe low prices, you know, cure low prices. So I really hope we can find some demand in these at these lower levels on these primals.
1: On the grain side of things, we've really seen a pickup in harvest. However, that may not be the main driving factor. It could still be the USDA's grain stocks report.
0: Well, Keith, I think it ain't necessarily harvest pressure. You had a pretty bearish report there earlier in the week, Wednesday, with the grain stocks report. You know, 200 million bushels, you know, more than the trade thought on corn sitting around in the countryside, and that's going to put about a 2-bushel cushion for our 26-27 marketing year. So I think you're seeing some selling from that point of view there.
1: We'll be watching how harvest is progressing this week. With your farm news updates, I'm Keith Wenberg. 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
1: Shining light, guiding those who are lost and alone into God's everlasting love. 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

0: 722 here, 570 WNAX in a perfect world, Tim.
1: Yeah.
0: I would be talking to Minnesota Vikings legend Trad Greenway.
1: Uh-oh.
0: He's not picking up. His report, by the way, because we talk Viking football on Tuesdays. It is Tuesday, right?
1: It is Tuesday.
0: Okay. Didn't take a gummy last night and lose a day, did I? Just making sure here. His report is brought to you by NK Seeds by Syngenta, empowering your success.
1: All right, so you want a little Vikings update, huh?
0: Right.
1: Now the Vikings play this weekend.
0: Yeah.
1: Hey, play somebody, the Saints.
0: In New Orleans.
1: Playing the Saints in New Orleans. They're going to be missing probably the left side of their offensive line.
0: Yeah, that's not good.
1: Right? Their left guard, I think, is out for the season. A torn meniscus. You ever torn your meniscus before there, Tim?
2: No.
1: Yeah. Evidently, you don't want to do that. Otherwise, you'll be out for the season. Torn meniscus.
2: Considering I don't have a season, I'm not really sure what that means.
1: And then
2: that's what scares me.
1: Yeah. And then you've got the left tackle. He got boogered up in the head. So he's like in concussion protocol. And so they're not sure if he's going to be able to play or not this weekend. So they could have the entire left side of their offensive line could be new names, and they're already the 31st ranked offense in all of the NFL, even though they're undefeated at 4-0.
0: Which means they can only go up from here, right?
1: The defense is playing so well that they're holding teams down. And you don't want to be 31st in offense in the entire league.
0: Speaking of a guy who played great defense, Minnesota Vikings legend Chad Greenway joining us this morning here on 570 WNAX. How you doing this morning?
3: I'm doing well. I'm a lot better that we're 4-0, even though we have all the problems you just mentioned.
0: Well, that's the thing. I'm dealing with a lot of Viking fans right now who are morose. I'm like, we're 4-0. It's not easy to be 4-0 in the NFL. You know, we could be in a lot worse spots.
1: If they just finish 7-6 the rest of the season, that's 11-6.
3: Yeah. I mean, getting off to a fast start just helps a lot of things. And obviously, you've been able to win several games now when we just haven't played very well. I mean, you can say the second half of the Green Bay game, the last quarter of the Green Bay game, the second half, I feel like this last week against the Dolphins was much better, especially offensively. There's some positives there on the offensive side of the ball, but defensively, we've been solid. All four games found ways to win. Special teams have been an impact in every game that we've won so far. But the nice part is you have the Dolphins, and the second half was offensively much better. Saw some sparks, and now we go to New Orleans, where watching the game last night, just they got ran all over by the Falcons. So hopefully we can get more offense going this weekend down in New Orleans and come out of there with a win. And you might look around and say, hey, we're 5-0, and we haven't even played our best football yet.
0: And we did win a couple games without our best receiver, Justin Jefferson. Who
1: is he coming back soon?
0: I assume he might be back Sunday. Have you heard anything, Chad?
3: Yeah, nothing specific on exactly when. Obviously, with the Dolphins coming in last week, they probably wanted to give him a rest, knowing they could probably get that thing done without him, and they did. My guess is they all know how important this game down in New Orleans is going to be, just for, I think, offensive momentum that we are carrying from that game of the Dolphins. And people want to be upset because people want to find a way to be upset, but it's hard to play in the NFL. And there's other teams that get to make plays too. And offensively, I felt like we took a stride. So we need to take another big stride in New Orleans. If we can get him back, and I hope we do. An ankle just depends on the severity of it and how much he's taken care of and how much better it can get quick. Hopefully we'll get him back this week. If not, for sure we'll have him back the week after.
0: Yeah, it's going to be the bye week after that, and then the Colts come to town here at the end of the month, 24th and 25th. In fact,

0: Myself and Tim, we're going to be up at that game. We're going hosting our WNAX trip. We do trips to all the Viking home games. I don't know if you knew that, but it's been a tradition we've done for how many years here?
1: Many years.
0: You know, we love the Vikings.
2: That. Well, yeah, I'll look for my ticket in the mail. You just go ahead and send it to me, guys. Appreciate that.
0: We'll pick you up along the way. You know, we do that here. By the way, Chad's report is brought to you by NK Seeds by Syngenta, empowering your success. So, with the Vikings schedule up ahead, we got Indianapolis. We've got the Bills coming up on Monday night down the line here, too. The Bills taken out by the Patriots over the weekend. Were you a little bit surprised by that?
2: Yeah, I mean, what you look at the schedule coming out is that New England game was big. I mean, it kind of levels the playing field out there on the east side, AFC East. But I think what you look at is you have, you know, and also within our division is going to be such a challenge. So this next, you know, these next two, right, when you go New Orleans and then you go, then you have the Colts, both winnable games. After that, it gets to be a really tough slog. So, man, let's get these next two.
0: Yeah, because the Lions come up on November 1st. We visit there, and then the Bills come to town on November 9th. Yeah, it's we need to win these games right now because we're heading into kind of a buzzsaw.
1: They definitely need to win against the Saints. That'd be 5-0, and then you just go. It's just week in, week out. You win some, you lose some, and try to...
0: Yep.
1: And limp their way to the playoffs.
0: Mm-hmm.
2: Yeah, and I think what you really try to do the entire time is just gain momentum with Kyler and get your defense to continue to play well. I mean, listen, you know, everybody says you can't win the NFL, you can't win in the Super Bowl with a really good defense. Well, guess what? It's happened before. It's happened several times actually, where the team's best, the league's best defense has won Super Bowls and carried the offense. It's not common, but it has happened. And I'm not in any way portraying that's how this is going to go. I'm just saying, can our defense get this offense over the line to the point where now maybe, you know, we can get enough rhythm going and you know, from a play calling standpoint and from a player standpoint, you know, Kyler's now a couple games in. KOC's called a couple games with Kyler quarterback and sees what he likes and doesn't like. You saw Kyler use his legs a little bit more last week, so things are trending the right way.
0: Yeah, how about Iron Will Reichert, though? God, that I'm very glad we have him as a kicker. 15 points he put up on Sunday. He just doesn't miss, does he?
2: Yeah, I mean, these NFL kickers these days are just unbelievable, first of all, just as general as a whole, but the guy we have is incredible. I mean, Will Reichert has been, I think he's leading the NFL in points right now, which is, you know, a good and a bad thing because they're not scoring touchdowns. But it is a good thing that you can count on getting three. And pretty much when you pass half field, you have a shot. And that's a really good weapon to have when most of these games come down to one or two possessions.
1: Yeah. I think, though, that kickers are getting way too good, right? They should make a rule where you have to straight-on kick. Only straight-on kickers. Mark Moseley, remember?
2: Just go back to the old school. No more soccer style.
1: Yeah,
2: I like it. Well, listen, I mean, it's coming down to one of those things where, like, you have to, you know, the game does progress and adjust, and I don't know if you move the goalposts in tighter, like, I don't know how you do it, or just, you know, the fact that these guys have gotten so good is like, this will just celebrate it, and the game just shifts and changes. But it's definitely a challenge.
1: Yeah, they did that with, like, extra points. They moved the extra points back. Remember, it was just an automatic extra point, and then they moved it back to make it more of a play that could go either way.
3: Just add a top bar to the goalpost so it's a square you have to kick.
1: Right, you got to kick it through a square.
2: I like that.
1: That's easier.
2: I like that.
1: A lot of line drive kicks.
0: Mm-hmm.
2: Yep.
0: So hunting season, go ahead. I'll let you finish your thought there.
2: No, I was going to say it's at some point, though, when these guys do get good, too good, right, the game has to change. Just like the NFL has done a pretty good job, I mean, from player safety to just keeping the game moving forward in progress. I do think that there'll be something in the next 3 years of just like, listen, this is just too automatic for these guys. That was not hard enough. The skill level is just way too far past where the game is.
0: We blindfold them when they come out. How's that sound?
2: Yeah, there you go.
1: Not that way! Kicked it the wrong way.
0: Yeah. So I was going to bring up hunting season coming up. You're an avid outdoorsman. Are you coming back to the area at all to do some hunting here with the dogs?
2: Yeah, I love to hunt. Grew up hunting, obviously, a lot of pheasants and whitetail back in South Dakota. My schedule is far too crazy to unfortunately get back and do much hunting, but I do quite a bit up here in Minnesota, which, you know, we can all attest is not the exact same thing as hunting back home. But
0: right.
2: I have a good farm deer hunting spot, and I have like two.

0: roosters out there, so I got to keep them healthy. I can't shoot my only two roosters, so I got to let them live and try to populate and add some birds to it. But love to get out, and I will for sure get out and shoot some pheasants here a couple times this fall.
1: All right. Well, we thank you for spending a little bit of time with us. Here is a report brought to you by NK Seeds by Syngenta. Have a great week, and we'll check in next Tuesday. Then we'll give you a week off with the bye week, unless, you know, you feel like talking to us. We can set something up for that. But
0: well, I'm going to miss you guys, so we better talk. We better have a bye week check-in.
1: Okay, we can do that. We can evaluate that week. That sounds good. Well, Chad, thanks, as always, for spending some time with us. You have a great day and a great week, and we'll talk to you next Tuesday, okay?
0: Sounds great. Good luck to all the farmers out there in the fields, taking stuff out of the fields now, and hopefully the yields are high.
1: I hope so, too. All right, Chad Greenway, Vikings legend here. And he's gone. 570 WA. He doesn't mess around when we're done with him.
2: Yeah, well, when I'm calling in, I just hit end.
1: Yep, that's the end right there. Once again, NK Seeds by Syngenta bring you these reports on Tuesday morning. It's kind of fun to talk to him, you know?
2: Yeah, well, he's a nice guy.
1: Yeah. And
2: he's a lot more fun to talk to than Mark Gronowski. Remember?
1: Yeah, that didn't work out too well. You had that all set up. We're talking. I'd forget to call
2: him. You know what? I'm just giving him a hard time. I mean,
1: more my fault.
2: No. You know why the calls with Mark Gronowski didn't go as well?
1: Why?
2: Because he's on another level mentally. He's like an engineering guy. He was on a different level.
1: Well,
2: and we would throw things at him, and he's like, "The hell are you talking about here?" He's talking about engineering stuff, right?
3: I remember the tail end of that. I don't think they informed him that he could have fun on these calls.
2: I'm poking at him. Because Mark Gronowski's a great guy. He really is. He's a fine, fine fella. Even though he played for Iowa for a year.
1: Did he end up on the Dolphins, or where's he at? Is he out now, or is he doing anything?
2: He's looking for a job. I'm sure he's, you know, got some prospects.
1: I hope
2: he's a pretty sharp guy.
1: Well, and he's still a college student when we called him. You know, so it's not he have to deal with all the stress of being a quarterback for SDSU.
2: It's all good.
1: Earth science that he had to, you know, study a test for or something like that. By the way, earth science was stupid. I took that for a day in
3: Rocks
1: college.
3: For jocks.
1: Yeah. Yeah. No, it was harder than I thought. I wasn't all that bright, evidently.
3: Rocks for
2: You're
3: jocks.
2: Not supposed to chew on them, Big Scott.
1: Yeah, I kind of ruined my teeth doing that.
3: Tastes like mud. Yeah, must be shale.
1: Yeah. I got to come up with some of my music for, what is it, the Did You Know? How about this one?
2: I thought we had music for Did You Know.
1: We do. It's hidden in the...
3: it's lost in the ether.
1: The deep annals of the new system, so...
3: He said annals.
1: Here we go.
2: You're not supposed to say annals on the air.
1: Tim said annals.
3: Yeah, you said annals.
1: You said annals.
2: You're not supposed to say that on the air.
1: We all said annals. All at the same time. Our Did You Know this morning says new research suggesting that cats may understand more about their owners than we thought. Studies now show that cats can learn the names of people and other pets in their household.
2: Yeah.
1: Researchers also say cats change their meows and body language depending on who they're talking to and what they want.
2: I've got a 20-year-old cat that walks sideways, you know, because it's really old, right? It talks all the time. And you know what it's saying.
4: Meow.
2: No. Meow. It looks at it, gives you a grimace. It turns its head and goes, and you're like, what? You know what? This cat, he didn't know how to talk.
1: Yeah.
2: It's like, what? Oh, you want clean water. Ooh.
1: Is he outdoor? She an outdoor cat?
2: She
1: or
2: goes
1: a litter
2: wherever
1: box?
2: She wants.
1: Does your house smell like cat pee then? Or
2: no.
1: What? Okay.
2: No, she's doesn't do that. But she does yell at you.
1: Really?
2: Yeah.
1: What do you feed a cat? I mean, I've never had a cat. What do you cat food?
2: Well, she's missing teeth. A lot of teeth. So, what? I mean, most people, when they get that old,
1: I
2: she's
1: know.
2: 20 years old. Right. What's cat? You know, she's more than 100 years old.
1: Yeah.
2: Right? And so you got to give her some soft stuff that she can lick up.
1: Uh-huh.
2: She likes to... She'll lick everything so everything's

0: dry.
1: Okay.
0: All of a sudden. But she didn't have any teeth, hardly. And but she knows how to talk. I mean, and she looks at you with a look that you know is just disdain.
1: Mm-hmm.
0: Ah, get your ass out of here. Go. You know? And walking sideways. That cat's got more personality than it's ever had in its life.
1: Yeah, yeah.
0: And so I actually kind of like the cat now. I've always hated the cat.
1: Uh-huh. And now that it's surly, you like the cat.
0: Kinda.
1: Mm. So what do you have? You've got 5 dogs, 1 cat?
0: No.
1: 4 dogs, 1 cat?
0: Yeah.
1: Okay. Did we lose a dog along the way?
0: Yeah.
1: Oh, man.
0: We're going to lose them all here pretty soon.
1: Oh, man, that's...
0: I got 1 diabetic dog. I got another dog that, it's like 15. Yeah, I mean, it's all going to come to an end here. And then we're not going to do any more.
1: That's it for the dogs?
0: Definitely not going to get any more cats.
1: Get that cat out of here.
0: Get that cat out of here.
1: All right, let's...
0: cat won't die. I thought it would be dead like 5 years ago.
1: But don't you live out in the country? Chances are it'll get run over at some point,
0: won't
1: it?
0: No, it knows. It's smart. It knows.
1: Okay. All right, that's nice to know. Let's do some of that news. A Rockwell City, Iowa man pled guilty to Monday laundering. He admitted to transfer about $22 million in fraudulent loan funds. $22 million. That's a lot. Curtis Weston admitted that the money came from loans taken out in his name and the names of 26 other unsuspecting customers. He pled guilty on October 2nd.
0: Oh, where was that at?
1: Rockwell City, Iowa.
0: Rockwell City, Iowa.
1: Rockwell City.
0: You can't. That's too much.
1: It's too much.
0: Meaning you might be able to get away with...
1: A couple thousand here, a couple hundred there.
0: Yeah.
1: $22 million.
0: No.
1: No.
0: You're going to get caught. How do you not know that you're not going to get caught?
1: Yeah.
0: How do you not know this $22 million? Somebody can be looking for that money.
1: Yeah.
0: You know, you can, maybe $1,000. You're like, I don't know what happened. And it's not worth investigating.
2: But they did it as an illegal loan. So if you service the loan, you can maybe get away with it for a while. But they put the money into an investment fund. And my guess is they chose poorly on their investments and did not service the loan.
1: Why do all of those, whenever there's a scam like that, they invested in things that never go well. Why don't they invest? What if they put it in like Apple or something like that?
0: Put it in a nice, Well, but it doesn't promise a fast return now.
1: Oh,
2: right.
1: Yeah, I guess so. In breaking Larry news.
3: Well, hello, Larry.
1: Tim had this story earlier. Governor Larry Roden extended the deployment of 7 South Dakota National Guard members assisting ICE. Runs through next year, September 2027. 3 guardsmen each in Sioux Falls and Rapid City, and then one floating,
0: nice.
1: I guess.
2: One floating administrative assistant.
0: Kind of nice. Nobody's getting killed anymore.
1: Yeah.
0: It's like all went away. It's like, well, there was like 6 months where there was crazy stuff going on like every day.
1: Who was running the place then?
0: Yeah. Yeah, now it's just like...
1: It's quiet. There's crickets. Once that one person was gone,
3: oh, killer!
1: Then that
0: like,
1: was it.
0: What was going on there?
1: Yeah,
0: I mean, it was just like, and everybody was all rambunctious. Everybody was all upset. Everybody was this, that, and the other, right? Mm-hmm. And people were clashing, and now it's like,
1: Yeah, I don't know. I guess there was, I don't know if I haven't seen it yet, but was there a hit piece on Christie over the weekend on 60 Minutes?
0: I think so.
1: I think there was. I haven't seen
0: it. She said that's not right. And that Barry Weiss is in charge of 60 Minutes now.
1: Yeah.
0: And they had a hit piece on Christie Noem.
1: Mm-hmm.
0: And evidently it's supposed to be leaning right now.
1: Well, hasn't there been a history, Tim, of right-leaning publications that really never cared for our former governor?
2: Yeah,
1: like the Daily Mail.
2: She's been a wee bit of a lightning rod for people on both sides.
1: Mm-hmm.
0: She said she did a good job, other than killing those people.
1: Yeah. Well, there was that, but other than that, she wore a lot of hats, literally and figuratively. She did wear a lot of hats back then. And finally, in sports, the NFL has suspended 2 officials for unprofessional conduct. line judge Jeff Seaman.
0: Well, one was the one that was working the Viking game.
1: That's Adrian Hill. He was suspended.

0: suspended for yelling at a Vikings player.
1: Did you see that?
0: Yeah.
1: You saw when he, a Vikings player accidentally knocked down the referee.
0: He was pushed into him.
1: Tried to help him up, and he jumped.
0: You get out of my way! I'm going to suspend you! Yeah, you know, he kind of went a little nuts.
1: Yeah. You know? Well, I think he was embarrassed. Because he went down pretty hard, and everybody laughed. And he was a little embarrassed. No, I mean, when I saw him go down, I kind of chuckled, right? He knew it. He knew it. He knew that he didn't get out of the way. He got just knocked to the ground, right? And he was embarrassed.
0: Right.
1: And then when a player tries to help him out, you get out of my way. I'm fine. I can get up on my own.
0: By the way, if you slip and fall in the parking lot, don't expect Crawford, if he even sees it happen, to come help you.
2: I'm going to fake a slip and fall this winter and just lay out there and record him being a butthead.
1: No.
2: And then I'm going to post that on Facebook and go, I was not injured, but look at the carry.
1: No.
0: He won't be a butthead. If he sees you fall, he's just going to keep walking the other way. He's not going to come out to help you. That's all right. That's fine.
2: It could be implied buttheadedness.
1: You just pretend like you didn't see it.
0: Yeah, that's the way to do it.
1: So it's like when we've got somebody at the front door and it's locked. I just pretend like I don't see anybody there.
0: That's right.
2: I've seen that.
0: Yeah.
1: But we're not open yet.
2: I pretend that I don't see you pretending not to see them.
1: And the thing is, if you open the door and they've got a, you know, they barge in and they take over the place, who's at fault?
0: That's true.
1: It's not going to be me.
0: Yeah, you don't want to be part of that. So Jeff Seaman, he was suspended 2 games.
2: Just let that employee lay in the parking lot. It's not my fault.
0: Yep.
1: There was nothing we could do.
0: No, really, there was not much we could do.
2: I don't.
0: Uh-huh.
2: I've heard the story.
0: So Jeff Seaman, he was the one swearing at the tight end Trey McBride in Arizona that Sunday game against the Giants. And then Adrian Hill was the, you know, delicate flower at the Viking game that was pushed over. Got all upset.
1: He got suspended for a game. The guy that was working the Vikings. I don't know how that works. Do they have they've got, because he was the head referee, wasn't he? He was the white hat.
0: Was he?
1: Yeah. I'm pretty sure he was the white hat.
0: Well, you were there.
1: And
0: you would know.
1: So they do they have substitute white hats? You know, the guys that actually talk.
2: No, they just bump up a black hat.
1: Yeah. Well, I know. Well, that would be the substitute white hat, I guess.
2: Yeah.
1: And so he's like, all right, I've got to really do good this time because I want to be a white hat every week.
2: And then some guy who's on the chain gang gets bumped up to the black hat.
1: Yeah.
2: And then some ball boy is like now on the chain gang.
0: Are they still all like part-time employees? Weren't they going to make them like full-time? That was your job.
1: Cleet Blakeman, he lives in the... Well, he lives in Omaha, but his parents live in Norfolk. They went on a trip with us once, by the way.
0: Uh-huh.
1: Cleet Blakeman, you know, he's a lawyer in Omaha.
0: Yeah, because usually they're fairly well-to-do or very highly educated people that they get to be these referees.
1: Yeah.
0: You know, they're not some schlub they get off the street or something like that.
1: Well, I don't think any of them are schlubs that just get off the street.
0: No. But sometimes you think they're schlubs the way they call a game.
1: No.
0: They do
1: the best with what they have.
0: Yeah, I guess.
2: These are all fine men in the vein of Ed Hockley.
0: Yeah, and sometimes women.
1: There's a woman on every...
0: on every crew
1: every,
0: now?
1: Every crew.
2: Really?
1: Yeah, I'm pretty sure of that.
0: Okay. We learn something every day.
1: Yep.
0: Where were you going with that one?
2: Nowhere I should have.
0: All right. We better go. It's 7:45. We'll take a quick break.
2: Don't park that golf cart there.
0: Yeah, we got Markets Live at 55 and some news coming up from Tim next year on 570.

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1: Shh, here he comes.
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0: transmission project, which is going to devote $400 million to building out your state's power grid.
1: The VP also there promoting incumbent Republican Senator Dan S. Sullivan. He is in a tight race for re-election. 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
2: So much sound. 570 WNAX News. Good morning, Tuesday. Clear skies out there. 61 on our way to a high of 85 today. 78 tomorrow. 71 tomorrow.

0: is at rally in Grand Island on Monday to sign an executive order aimed at providing relief from record-high diesel prices affecting farmers, trucking companies, and consumers alike.
1: So tonight I'm going to sign a historic executive order to officially waive the off-road requirement and allow anyone to purchase tax-free red-dye diesel for any reason.
0: He signed the executive order right there on stage. Governor Jim Pillen praised the move, saying it builds on emergency actions that Nebraska has already taken to help producers facing soaring fuel costs during harvest. Pillen said high diesel prices are affecting everything from field work to hauling grain and livestock. Independent U.S. candidate for Senate Dan Osborne also welcomed the executive order, calling expanded access to red-dyed diesel an important step for Nebraska farmers struggling with rising operation costs. And a Northwest Iowa man has admitted his role in a massive loan fraud scheme. Let's talk about this because we mentioned it. $22 million in illegally obtained funds. Federal prosecutors say Curtis Weston of Rockwell City pled guilty in October to one count of money laundering. According to the U.S. Attorney's Office, he admitted that he and a co-conspirator transferred nearly $22 million in fraudulently obtained loan proceeds through accounts under their control. The scheme involved loans issued in Weston's name and also the names of 26 other unsuspecting bank customers. A bank employee processed the fraudulent loans and transferred the money from the bank's general ledger into the account controlled by Weston. Prosecutors say the funds were subsequently moved from that account into a brokerage account in New York held by Weston and the co-conspirator. Weston admitted taking $20,000 from the fraudulently obtained loan proceeds and transferring that to another account at another bank. At this point in time, Weston is

0: free on bond pending his sentencing, but he is facing up to 10 years in federal prison and up to a $250,000 fine, depending on how he gets sentenced when all this comes down. Clear skies right now on your Tuesday morning. Current temperature outside, 61. From the WNAX Newsroom, I'm Tim Borman.
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5: 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I'm Jim W. Today, I want to expand a bit on the folks who make Avera go, the employees. 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
6: 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Well, hogs, they found some strength to kick off the week, while the cattle complex is still under some pressure with the lack of any type of fresh news. Looking at the cash cattle market, had a few cleanup sales here over the weekend into yesterday, 216 to 221. Box beef cutout values, choice up $4.07, 378.26. Select up 408 at 358.57. Cash hog market, Iowa, Minnesota at $76.64, nationally at $76.81. Pork cutouts were $1.50 higher. The national carcass value, $86.01, and in Omaha at $85.93. We are looking for some two-sided trade here today on both the cattle futures as well as the hog futures. Overnight trade on the grain side, December corn up 4.5, 501. March up 4, 3/4, 516. May up 4 at 522. November soybeans up 9, 1289. March up 7 3/4, 1315. May down 2 cents at 1315. Wheat trade, December Chicago up

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6: A seventh terror arrest in Britain.
7: I'm Dave Anthony, Fox News. In the probe into a plot near an airbase the U.S. operated,
8: counter-terror officers have arrested a 22-year-old British man in London on suspicion of preparing terrorist acts. The latest arrest over the incident at RAF Fairford 9 days ago, where five British men were detained and three vans searched after reports of suspicious behaviour. A UK-Iran joint national was also later arrested and, like the other five suspects, released on bail.
7: That's Fox's Jonathan Savage. In London, the U.S. warplane stationed at that base were flown out over the weekend because of a threat, the Wall Street Journal reports. That threat was a potential Iranian drone attack. The president at a Republican rally in Nebraska said last night that the U.S. is kicking Iran's butt and the conflict will end.
9: One way or the other, very soon, maybe a little after the election, maybe a little before the, but it's going to end very soon. When that happens, the oil will come tumbling down.
7: He says prices will come way down at the gas pump, too, as the president also signs an order that will lower diesel costs now for truckers.
9: For many years, farm vehicles, construction equipment, and other off-road vehicles have used what is known as red dye diesel. You know what that is? I don't know what the hell it is, but whatever it is, it's supposed to be very good.
7: Well, his order allows that red dye diesel that's federal tax-free to be used on the roads and highways. Today, the president will campaign in Maryland, 4 weeks before the November elections, countering Democrats trying to win control of Congress. And in the U.S. military, the president has approved the use of a firing squad to execute a former Army Major Nadal Hassan for a 2009 massacre at Fort Hood.
10: The U.S.-born citizen of Palestinian descent said he was targeting soldiers he was set to deploy with to Afghanistan and wanted to protect the Taliban and its leaders from the U.S. military.
7: That's Fox's Todd Pyro. 13 people were killed, 32 wounded in that attack. No execution date's been set. 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
7: The anger is simmering with protests at Cornell University in New York over the way an alleged 2024 gang rape at a fraternity house was handled.

0: with no charges filed at the time. Well, last week, Governor Kathy Hochul appointed the state attorney general as a special prosecutor to investigate.
1: Protesters at the campus demonstration included students, faculty members, and others wearing purple ribbons and sharing messages of support for Jane Doe, the name of the former student suing Cornell over its response to sexual assault allegations. John Hartnett with Students for a Democratic Cornell was there.
2: The two most important demands are the expulsion and the revoking of all degrees with the perpetrators associated, and the reform of the Cornell conduct system, the judicial system here, into an independent institution.
1: Tanya J. Powers, Fox News.
0: There are even bigger protests across France. Tens of thousands of students out demonstrating again, blocking high schools across the country. Hundreds remain closed during a two-week protest as they demand more education funding. There are more measles cases. The outbreak in Pennsylvania, where five unvaccinated people have died, now tops 1,000. In New York, there are over 100 cases now, and an emergency has been declared.
3: The order from Democratic Governor Kathy Hochul allows registered nurses to order tests for suspected measles and pharmacists to vaccinate children as young as two. Vaccination itself still requires consent of the patient or legal guardian.
0: Fox's Lisa Lacerra. In the baseball playoffs, the Chicago White Sox beat Cleveland 4-3 to take a 2-0 series lead in the American League. The Tampa Bay Rays beat New York 5-2. The Yankees committed four errors, and manager Aaron Boone calls it
4: a really rough night, to say the least, for us. We got to get over it.
0: The Yankees and Guardians are both one loss away from elimination. Those series resume tomorrow. There are two National League playoff games today. In the NFL on Monday Night Football, the Atlanta Falcons beat the New Orleans Saints 45-24. I'm Dave Anthony, and this is Fox News.
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6: 5 minutes after 8 o'clock. At that time, it wasn't a button. It is Tuesday morning, and right now outside we've got sunshine, temperature sitting at 61. It's going to be really a very nice day today. Get up to around 85 for a high underneath sunny skies. 54 for an overnight low. Sunny, 78 tomorrow. Thursday, sunny and 71. Friday, sunny and 76. The weekend? Yeah, you guessed it. Sunny, clear. Probably in the 80s on Saturday, mid-70s. On Sunday, we'll keep an eye on the forecast, let you know if it changes as the day goes on. Once again, 61 right now at your WNAX studios. South Dakota's fight over ballot question petition deadlines is now headed to a full federal appeals court review. Attorney General Marty Jackley announced that the full U.S. Court of Appeals for the Eighth Circuit will hear arguments in January on the state's effort to reinstate a law that would move the petition filing deadline from May back to February. Now, the dispute stems from a law that was passed in 2025 by state lawmakers. That law required ballot question sponsors to submit their petitions 3 months earlier than the current law requires. Opponents, including Dakotans for Health, sued the state, arguing that the earlier deadline significantly reduces the time available to gather signatures and qualify those measures for the statewide ballot. A federal district judge blocked the law from taking effect. And then earlier this year, a three-judge panel of the Eighth Circuit upheld that ruling in a split 2-1 decision. The state then requested what's known as an en banc review, asking all 11 judges on the Eighth Circuit to consider the case. The court has agreed to hear that matter. The January hearing is going to be held in St. Louis. The court's decision could determine the future of South Dakota's ballot initiative process and whether or not the state's earlier February filing deadline can ultimately take effect. And Iowa Democratic gubernatorial candidate Rob Sand is questioning the timing of the proposed $15 billion steel mill project in southeast Iowa. Now, he stopped short of opposing the deal itself. Sand was campaigning in Des Moines, and he had said Iowans have a good reason to be skeptical about a major economic development announcement made just weeks before an election.
7: So here we are, a month out from the election, and we're hearing promises, right? I think most Iowans, regardless of your political party, are inherently a little skeptical when something like that gets rolled out right before an election.
6: Now, his comments come after state lawmakers approved a package of taxpayer-backed incentives worth roughly

0: roughly $1.5 billion for a steel mill that's planned in Lee County. Governor Kim Reynolds signed that legislation into law Friday night following the special session of the legislature. Supporters say the project could bring 6,000 construction jobs to the state and then employ another 1,750 permanent positions in southeast Iowa once it gets rolling. Sand says the proposal deserves careful review, but acknowledged that it could be a major benefit if the company follows through on its promises.
1: Those of us in positions like myself also have an obligation to take it seriously, because if it could be real, it could be good, right?
0: Now, he noted that the state is still negotiating a final agreement. He said it would be a positive development. Sand pointed to the failed Foxconn development project in Wisconsin as a reminder that large-scale economic promises don't always materialize as expected. Now, meanwhile, Republican nominee Zach Lane is backing the project. He calls it transformational for rural Iowa and says that any state incentives should remain strictly tied to performance and the number of Iowans employed at the facility in the long run. Clear skies, 60 outside right now on your Tuesday morning. From the WNAX newsroom at 9:30 after.

0: It's that time of year again. You know what I'm talking about. When you're just driving along and all of a sudden...
1: Oh, deer.
2: What's wrong?
1: Deer!
0: Yep. 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
1: That we're working with. I'm Keith Weinberg with your farm news update. Last week, we flipped that calendar over to October 1st, and with that in mind, we have a number of different leaderships changing hands within our farm groups. One of them is Jed Bauer. He's the past president of the National Corn Growers Association, who reflects on this past year.
2: I truly appreciate all the opportunities that I've had to voice my concerns for the American farmer, really bring the message of the American farmer to the Hill this year. It's definitely been a trying year, as you all know, and we've had a lot of wins. Maybe I can't put my hat on all of them, but we're going to get some more done. And at the end of the day, it's truly been an honor to represent all of you. And I know moving forward, as Matt Frostick is president, you're going to be in great hands. We're going to continue the battle for the American corn farmer and bring the Farm Bill and E15 home.
1: I appreciate Jed working with us over this past year, helping us tell the story. Now the baton gets passed on to the new president.
3: Hi, I'm Matt Frostick, president of National Corn Growers Association. It's a privilege and honor to serve this organization. Today we fight for the issues of the corn grower, and as we look to the future, we'll continue to fight for those policies that benefit the corn grower.
1: And a lot of that policy is centered around E15 and ethanol, which has been a battle for a number of years to get that legislation in place.
2: You know, this is a battle we've had for over a decade, and Congress has failed us twice in the past 2 years. And I truly know that there's some hope on the horizon. But I just want to talk about what that means to me and means for the American corn farmer. In a time when profitability is zero, we need domestic markets to sell into. E15 provides that. It provides the American consumer with a 25-cent savings at the pump. Doesn't cost our taxpayers anything.

0: chemical ingredients. The Wall Street Journal says in addition to allegations about talc, now there are claims that hair relaxing products may have caused users to develop cancer. The housing market may be stalled, but Berkshire Hathaway apparently sees an opportunity. Berkshire has purchased an additional $190 million of Lennar stock. It now owns 12% of the home builder. The stake was revealed in a government filing. This year could set another record on Wall Street. Profits for the first half of the year for the U.S. securities industry totaled $45.9 billion. Wall Street firms have been boosted by deal-making and strong trading revenue from market volatility. That's your Fox Business Report. I'm Jenny Coselda, invested in you.
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0: It's 820 here, 570 WNAX. If you ever have a chance to come across the documentary about the Go-Go's, it's pretty good. I know Crawford's kind of a Belinda Carlisle fan, aren't you?
1: Not really.
0: Maybe it's Tim.
2: That's me.
0: That's Tim.
2: Oh. That's me.
0: But they were not very good when they started. They didn't know how to play instruments. They learned everything on their own. They were drugged up a lot of the time.
1: No, you can't say that. You don't know that for sure.
2: Yeah.
0: Yeah, they were drugged up.
2: I've seen the documentary.
1: They don't know.
0: They hung out with John Belushi on a regular basis. So, but out of that came very talented women who could sing, play, perform. They're a great band. I love the Go-Go's. They're still playing, I think, today at this point.
1: And yeah, I can hear them on the radio.
0: They're all
1: right
0: still
1: now.
0: Alive, too, which is kind of an achievement, you know. Ever since Crawford's been on this whole, you know, we're living on borrowed time, any second, any minute, we could cack over. It's like, I feel like I'm in a video game and I'm like bonus time right now.
1: Yeah, well, Steve, but you've not entered the fourth quarter yet.
0: No.
1: See, well, Tim and I are in the fourth quarter.
0: You're bottom of the seventh. You're like bottom of the seventh.
1: No,
0: right?
1: We're not doing baseball here. Okay. That's in thirds.
0: Okay.
1: Quarters and fourths.
2: Okay. I'm doing hockey. I'm in the third period.
1: You're in the third period.
0: I'm in soccer. I'm going to live forever. And then when you think I'm over,
1: time.
0: It just keeps going.
2: You're not going to know. They're just going to someone's going to make a hand gesture and you're going to be dead.
0: It's over.
1: Just remember, when you hit 60, you've hit the fourth quarter. That's it. You're just like, oh. Uh-oh.
2: Or the third period.
1: Yeah, you're into the fourth quarter. I'm almost 61 now.
0: Yeah.
1: Yeah, you're in the fourth quarter. And, you know, I know anything can happen, but, you know, it could be a crazy ending, right?
0: You got to be careful. You're like the dad of this place. We're dependent on you. You got to keep going.
1: Yeah.
0: There's no retirement. There's no cacking over. You keep yourself healthy, Mister.
1: Well aware. I have friends and things that are about. And it's like, oh boy, they just died.
0: I just saw a couple of it was like celebrities or minor celebrities or whatever it was, and they died at the age of 56. I'm like, oh. I'm 56.
1: Are you 56? Yeah. You see, you're still in the third quarter.
0: I know, but still.
1: You're still have a whole.

0: whole another quarter to go.
1: Yeah.
0: I mean, you know, being a big guy as big as you are, though, tall guys generally don't live as long as
1: I hear
0: short guys.
1: People who walk at least 11 miles a day are more susceptible to death, too. I've heard that.
0: They get run over by a bus.
1: Yes.
0: But like Tom Cruise is probably going to live forever because he's this little bitty guy. Mm-hmm. Right? Was he 5'6", 5'7"?
1: Yeah.
0: Right? Kyler Murray. little fella out there, right? He gonna live forever.
1: I saw those memes when he first found out that he was probably gonna be a Viking, where he's just like this little kid or something like that.
0: Yeah, well, he does look like a little kid out there.
1: I thought that was exaggerated until I saw him on the field of play.
0: Yeah, when see him in real, not just on TV, but when you actually see him, it's like, well, he's just a little fella out there, isn't he? which gives you some. It's like, wow, he does a lot.
1: Yeah,
0: he's an NFL quarterback who's thrown for a lot of yards and a lot of touchdowns, and he's just this little bitty guy.
1: Yeah, he did pretty well with Hockenson there on Sunday. You were at the game, you saw it.
0: Yeah, things
1: progressed toward the end.
0: Yeah, well, you know, you'll see how it goes. I'm more concerned about running out of offensive linemen.
1: Yeah.
0: Than anything, more so than.
1: Can't we buy a couple of trade for a couple of those? Get somebody, you know.
0: Well, there's always a next guy up thing, but they generally, when you start using them up, you start getting guys that don't move their feet. They're kind of like you. You look like an NFL offensive lineman, but you can't move your feet very fast, and that's not good.
1: At 56, I can't imagine that I'd be
0: Even when you were 26, you didn't move your feet very fast. I'm
1: you
0: pretty
1: don't,
0: sure. That,
1: you didn't know I, me.
0: Yeah, you didn't move your feet very
1: I
0: fast at all.
1: Yeah. Were you always a jerk back in those days, too?
0: No.
1: Pointing things out about people, thinking you know them well.
0: Because if you moved your feet real good, you could have been in the NFL. And you weren't.
1: I don't think so. I don't think that would ever happen.
0: Well, you're at that in your mentality.
1: Yeah. Well, what happened to you, Mr. NFL guy?
0: I'm not good enough. Yeah, and you're not either. That's why I'm saying you're slow. I'm slow.
2: Wow.
0: Tim's slow.
1: Keith's really
0: slow.
1: You're trying to make us feel better and insult us at the same time. What's your line of thinking here?
0: What do you mean?
1: Well, you're like, well, you could have been somebody. You could have done something with your life, but you didn't.
0: That's not what I'm saying.
1: No, I'm saying what you're saying.
0: We could all be NFL players if we had the talent to do so.
1: We could all be large market radio guys, too. But look at this.
0: You could have. You could have.
1: Yeah, but they don't.
0: You could have.
1: They don't pay as well.
0: You're too damn lazy.
1: They don't pay as well.
0: You don't prep like you should.
1: Yeah.
0: You'd have been WLS in Chicago.
1: Sandra doesn't think that. Well, Sandra's very happy that I'm here. So,
0: Big Scott's got a big fan in Sandra. Sandra seems very nice.
1: I don't know the name.
2: Actually, Sandra seemed to like Scott and I both.
1: Yeah, they liked him.
2: Not really impressed with you.
1: Well, he wasn't here yesterday, so that. Yeah,
2: oh, come on. I was just going to try it.
0: Yeah, that's okay. I'm good with that.
2: We got an email from Randy today.
1: Randy,
2: who graduated from Wagner. Okay. In 1980, so he knows a bunch of Corsica people that you and I know, Scott.
1: Okay.
2: But he spent time living in Gilroy, home of the Mustangs and garlic capital of the world.
1: That's right. I did see that.
2: Until he was a junior in high school. And his aunt and uncle lived right down the street from me growing up.
0: You were talking about California.
2: And he said, keep torturing Crawford.
1: Yeah.
0: But I'm not tortured.
1: Hmm? No, you just don't care.
0: What?
1: Is the word narcissistic, psychotic? I'm not sure what it is.
0: I love spending time with you.
1: Well, I do too. You know, it's great and all, but you're always like, well, you know, you could have done this, and you could, if you had. I mean, you have potential, but boy, you've really failed in your life, and you've only got a short amount of time left.
0: You're not. Hey,
1: what?
2: And you're out of shape.
1: Yeah, and you're a big guy, so that means you're going to be planted in the ground sooner. I love being with you guys.
2: I think you're only the third quarter, but now that I see you stand up.
0: You're 6'7".
2: The 2-minute warning has sounded on you.
0: Yeah. Kyler Murray's going to live way longer than you.
1: Yeah, so.
0: He'll also need a little tiny casket.
1: Right? I only need four pallbearers.
0: For you, you know, they're going to have to saw your legs off, you know, to get you fit in. I mean, because otherwise, the caskets for tall guys are more expensive than the regular
1: regulation size.
0: No, what I'm saying is if you need an extra long casket, they got to dig the hole bigger. They have all these different things.

0: things. And so what they do is they're going to saw your legs off.
1: Well, then you'll try and get cremated, and they'll say, well, there's going to be more ash, so you need a bigger...
0: We're going to need some more gas.
1: You need a bigger urn.
2: That is a big ash.
1: We need a big urn here.
0: Very nice. If you don't laugh about it, what are you going to do?
2: I don't know.
0: You just cry?
2: Yeah.
0: Right? I mean, I'd rather laugh than cry.
1: There's no crying in radio. No, we're fine here. That was fun. That was an interesting segment right there.
0: Are we done?
1: I tell you what, you know.
0: Hey, make sure that you take a look at our Hawaiian beach getaway. It's in February. Because you never know. Never know when it'll be your last February.
1: Yeah.
0: And what better place to go for your last February than on our Hawaiian beach getaway?
1: Yeah.
0: I mean, if you've not been in Hawaii in February, because it's so cold and dreary here, mm-hmm. right? And, it's awful.
1: You don't want to die here. Why don't you die in Hawaii?
0: There you go. Hawaii, and it's my favorite trip.
1: Find details on
0: our getaway to Hawaii at WNEXTrips.com.
1: And it's the whole thing about, limited time left. That's why I'm going to Hawaii here in December. I wish I was going with you guys, because we're staying at a... I called it Shifty's. We're staying at Shifty's Hotel out there in Hawaii.
0: Why are you staying in Shifty's Hotel?
1: Because it's a band school trip.
0: Well, why do you have to go where the band stays?
1: I'm starting to wonder that.
0: I've asked you that a long time ago. You can stay wherever you want. Yeah, you're a grown-ass adult.
1: I know. It might come to that at some point.
0: Grown-ass adult. Thank you, Tim.
1: You're welcome.
0: That's what I said, I thought.
1: I think you did. That's neither here nor there. Keith is pacing like a tiger in the background here, so we better do some markets for you next. Remember, life is short. Get out and enjoy it. Check out WNEXTrips.com. Coming up on 8:30, we've got markets next. Hang on.

0: Cattle futures and hog futures here this morning opening up just a little bit lower. On the grain side, we are seeing some strength in corn, soybeans, and within the wheat market. Good morning, I'm Keith Weinberg with a look at your opening markets. 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Check it out and spend some time with Pioneer. Looking at the livestock trade as we officially ring the bell here this morning, we find October live cattle up 25 cents to 17.50. December is up 5 and to 19.99. February down 20 cents to 22.20. April now up 37 cents to 23.72. And June now up 40 cents at 218.60. Feeder cattle market is well following suit. October up 35 cents now at 334.20. November up 57, 330.70. January up 50 cents at 323.10. March up 67, 318.82. And April up 47 at 318.75. Lean hog trade, October up 2 cents, 77.87. December down 20 cents, 70.75. February down 12, 72.57. April down 5, 78.25. And May up 22 cents at 83.22. It is time to check in here this morning with Brad Coima, Coima, Coima, and Varlick, based out of Sioux Center, Iowa. And Brad, nice to have you on here this morning with us. Boy, we opened up the cattle market a little bit lower right away. Now things are a little higher. I know they're talking about cash in the North Country, what, 220, 222. In the South, about 226. There is a difference here, sir.
1: Quite a difference, yes. Thanks for having me on. Good to be on, Keith. After kind of a steady mixed opening, we are rallying here as we visit here now, 80, 90 higher on the cattle. There is, you know, you brought up the disparity between North and South. So we do have, let's start.

0: there. We do have a what I would call a regional imbalance in supply, and of course, you know, Mexican border is the first sentence of the next paragraph, right? That's why the South is tight. The inability to, you know, of them to be able to import cattle until just recently has got their numbers down there very snug. Conversely, numbers in Nebraska and Iowa are high, near record. Okay, so. The other thing that's happened here lately to the north is we've had some conditions. Some are actual conditions, and some are state of mind conditions here. There, where I think we've maybe created a little bit of a holding action to the cattle, and some of it starts because the cattle that you sell here lose lots of money. Then we went through that big heat spell, right, where it was difficult to sell cattle. Or you didn't want to. You wanted to get some of that weight gain back. And then we went through the whole mud cycle here, which isn't gone yet. You know, with all that extra moisture, feeder cattle are too high. So you have some of these ingredients of a deal where there's a little bit of a holding action, I think, at least for some. So there now, so what are we going to do about it? Is it an overwhelming supply? No, it is not. There's some of the things that I'm starting to hear that give me a little encouragement. There are cattle from up here being exported all the way as far down as Texas, and for $6 or $8 difference, why wouldn't you? Mm-hmm. You know, so hopefully that continues. And that should help to clean up market. I'm going to actually predict something that very seldom happens. I think that we're going to go sideways for a while. I think we've got to work through some numbers this month. Hopefully we don't go any lower. I don't hear anything great about demand. It's still quite sluggish, whether that's the cost of fuel or the whole psychology of what feels to be a little bit of a tighter, you know, economy here. So we'll see. I'm glad to see it's rallying today.
1: There you go. Over on the hog side, we are now somewhat mixed to two-sided trade. Boy, that's been on a teeter-totter, really spending more time on the bottom side of that. Your take here on the hog front?
0: Well, commodity saying again, the market will bottom when the news is the worst, right? So last week, we kind of finally from out of nowhere caught, made new lows, turned around, had two sharply higher days, got follow through. You actually had a daily and a weekly reversal. You got a shot here that the charts are going to maybe drag this thing higher. I don't see anything fundamentally that makes me like the market, unfortunately. You still have, I'd say, above average, maybe, domestic demand, and much below average in terms of where the global demand is for it. We got a lot of hogs we got to kill every day. We need to pick up some on that demand side.
1: All right, sir. Switching over to the grain side, Brad, we are seeing green, as they say on the screen. December corn up 4 cents, 501. March up 4 at 515. May up 4 3/4 at 523. July up 4 at 526 3/4. November soybeans up 10 cents at 1290. March up 9 at 1317. May up 8 3/4, 1326. While November of 27, that's up 8 cents at 1261 1/2. Soybean meal market, December up $4.80 a ton, $3.50-$1.90. December soybean oil down 38 points at $68.96. Wheat trade, December Chicago up 5.5 cents, $6.97 3/4. March up 5, $7.11. May up 5 at $7.17. Kansas City, December wheat, that is up 5.5 cents, $7.47. March up 5.5, $7.60. May up 5 at $7.64. Minneapolis, December up 3.5, $7.12. March up 3.5, $7.28. And the December oat contracts up 8 cents at $4.23 1/2. Again, visiting this morning with Brad Coima, Coima, Coima & Varlick, based out of Sioux Center, Iowa, and looking at the grains trade. We are seeing some better numbers here today on corn, soybeans, and wheat. Your take as you glance things over here this morning, Brad?
0: Well, it's kind of an interesting trade over there, actually. To me, it looks like okay, the funds are big long the corn, right? And everybody knows that. That's important. I think the corn is holding support, which is extremely important, especially to the fund community and for those of us that are hoping that the market continues to rally despite, you know, some negative fundamentals like the stocks report last week. We've seemed to have weathered that now. And now you got this 3-4 day bottom here in the corn, which is holding. You got the bean stopped right on a 38% and on the 40-day moving average, which is good. So it looks to me like you could still, you know, call it an uptrending market that's holding breaks, holding support areas. The problem is when you got to, you know, delve into the fundamentals here a little bit, it's, you know, it doesn't, isn't necessarily

0: necessarily have been a real great idea to be get real bullish the front the first part of October. Now, we do make October lows from time to time. I think you're going to have to get through a little more harvest pressure to see anything real significant to the upside, but I like the way the market holds that support. And you got a little bit of tug here from that inflationary type pull, you know what I mean? And that should help support the market to a degree as well.
1: Do you think with the president's announcement here last night dealing with diesel, if that might help out things with, you know, with freight and getting these trucks out and about?
0: Makes me think of a phrase: "Don't pee on my leg and tell me it's raining." I think it's an insignificant thing that is going to make a lick of difference, is what I think. I'm getting a little bit tired of the rhetoric out of there. Let's figure out a way to get these fuel prices down for real instead of this kind of stuff. Sorry, a little political sarcasm from me.
1: All right, before I let you go, sir, outside world, some of the markets you might be watching there.
0: Well, you got to keep a little bit of half an eye on the crude oil for sure. Dollar strong enough that slows down some stuff. S&Ps, it's gone through a little bit of life of good news here. We're popping in through some resistance here, and we haven't been this high here for probably 6 weeks or so. So that's a positive thing.
1: There you go. Brad, thank you so much. Nice to visit again. Take care, sir.
0: You're welcome. Thank you.

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3: Coming up Thursday, October 8th at Mobridge Livestock, way up's 9 o'clock in the morning, followed by yearlings 11 a.m., followed by calves. 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Veit, 300 black and baldy, 450 to 600. Duchenne, 250 black, 4 to 550. Gray, 240 black, 450 to 550. 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Long, 175 black, 450 to 575. Holm, 150 black Angus steers, 475 to 575. Marshall, 150 black and baldies, 4.25 to 550. Plus many more, 2,500 to 3,000 calves this Thursday, October 8th. Way ups at 9. Yearlings 11, calves to follow, all at Mobridge Livestock.
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2: News on Giangelosi. Medical authorities around the globe are monitoring a potential plague situation developing in Russia after a lab worker died of severe pneumonia of an undetermined origin. Secretary of State Marco Rubio speaking from Iceland.
3: I think it's incumbent upon Russia to obviously share more information with the world. That's what they should do. That's what we hope they will do. And the more we can learn about what happened, then the better all of us can be in a position of responding.
2: British police make another arrest over the security alert at a U.S.-run airbase.
4: Counter-terror officers have arrested a 22-year-old British man in London on suspicion of preparing terrorist acts. The latest arrest over the incident at RAF Fairford 9 days ago, where five British men were detained and three vans searched after reports of suspicious behavior.
2: Fox's Jonathan Savage. 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
5: Five seventy WNAX News. Good morning, 8:42. It's going to be a nice day today. I mean, we're looking at 85 degrees. I mean, that's about as summery as you can get without being in the summertime. We're heading that way as far as the temperature right now. We've got clear skies, and according to my thermometer in here, 60. Like I said, we're going to get up there in. Going to get up over the 80s today, 70s the next few days in a row. There is only one slight chance of precip in the forecast. That's coming around Sunday night into Monday. We'll keep an eye on it, let you know if it changes. A former Nebraska court-appointed guardian has been convicted on multiple felony charges for stealing more than $140,000 from some of the state's most vulnerable residents. Now, the Nebraska Attorney General's office says 63-year-old Becky Stamp of York pled no contest and was convicted on Thursday, one count of felony theft and 22 counts of financial exploitation of a vulnerable adult. Authorities say that she abused her position as a court-appointed guardian, taking more than $140,000 from 22 adults who depended on her for financial and personal care decisions. The case started in November of 2025 when York County prosecutors filed charges involving a single victim. A subsequent investigation by the Nebraska State Patrol uncovered a larger scheme which led to the Attorney General's Medicaid Fraud and Patient Abuse Unit jumping in and filing additional charges this past July, involving 21 more victims. Right now, Stamp is scheduled to be sentenced on January 11th of next year. She is facing a maximum penalty of 86 years in prison and fines that could total $220,000 or more. And we've talked about that steel plant in Iowa. I mean, that's sort of been the big story the last few days. The state right now has 60 days to finalize a deal that could bring that proposed $15 billion mill to Lee County. Now, the legislature approved that incentive package worth $1.3 billion for Mesabi Metallics over the weekend. That cleared the way for the contract negotiations to start. Under a memorandum of understanding signed by the company and the state, Mesabi has agreed to negotiate exclusively with Iowa during this 60-day window. They cannot pursue competing offers from any other state. Iowa Economic Development Director Debbie Durham says the project moves into a three-step process. They must first submit a formal application, followed by negotiations on a development agreement, and then a final contract, which has to be approved by the Iowa Economic Development Authority Board. State officials emphasize the incentives are performance-based, and Iowa will not start paying the tax benefits until the steel plant is operational, and the incentives would be distributed over a 10-year period. The state could suspend payments if the company fails to meet hiring or production benchmarks during that time. Clear skies and 60 degrees on your Tuesday. From the WNAX Newsroom, I'm Tim Borman. Yay!
6: It's that time of year again. You know what I'm talking about. When you're just driving along and all of a sudden...
7: Oh, dear.
8: What's wrong?
7: Deer!
6: Yep, it's deer season. 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
4: Breaking news. South Dakotans will vote on a ballot measure called Amendment L this November. Amendment L would rewrite the state constitution to weaken citizens' power at the ballot box. It's similar to initiatives that voters already rejected multiple times in recent years, including a resounding defeat in 2022, when more than two-thirds of South Dakotans voted no. Opponents of Amendment L are urging their fellow South Dakotans to vote no again this year, arguing that out-of-state billionaires are once again behind Amendment L, which is a political ploy intentionally designed to weaken voters' control over the future of the state. The result is exactly what the billionaires want: more power for lobbyists and special interests, and less power for everyday South Dakota citizens. South Dakotans who are against Amendment L say, quote, "Our Constitution shouldn't be for sale." This November, vote no on Amendment L. Paid for by L. No.
5: It's Make It Easy Steve with another WNEX Trips update. It's time to get that passport because we're going places. In 2027, we're taking folks on trips to London and Paris. We're headed to Italy with stops in Venice, Florence, Pisa, Rome, Pompeii, and the Amalfi Coast. We have brand new trips as well, including a Mediterranean cruise along the coast of

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1: I'm Nicole Murray with Your Money Now. Stocks are moderately higher at the start of Tuesday's trading session. It comes as oil prices and treasury yields move lower. The Dow is up by more than 200 points, the NASDAQ up by more than 100 points. Paramount said it has closed its $81 billion purchase of Warner Brothers Discovery, forming a new Hollywood giant called Skydance. The merger brings two of America's oldest movie-making studios together. Mistral has unveiled a new flagship AI model this morning, which it said is the most capable open model outside of China. It's called Mistral Large 4, and it is a 1 trillion parameter model that is effective at tasks related to coding, manufacturing, financing, and more. Pepsi has recalled roughly 122,000 cases of Gatorade sold across the U.S. because the product contains undeclared dyes. The FDA says the 28-ounce bottles were sold in Michigan, New Jersey, Pennsylvania, and more. That's Your Money Now.
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3: 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Put some cheese
4: something
3: on
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3: It. 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Is it communion wafers?
4: No.
3: Hi, WNAX. Who's this?
4: Oh, they had the wrong answer.
3: 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Only one company in America makes this product. We use it a couple of times a day. Maybe 3 times a day.
4: That's it.
3: I only use it maybe once or twice a day, depending on the way my day goes. Hi, WNAX, who's this? Hello?
6: Hello.
3: Hi, who's this?
6: This is Roger.
3: Roger, how are you doing this morning?
6: Well, not so good. You got too hard of a question for my
3: well,
6: brain.
3: Just keep, you know, throw something out there. You never know. You might get it right.
6: Well, my first thought was fortune cookies, but you said we use them 3 times a day. I don't.
3: Yeah, that's a lot of Chinese food you're downing there.
6: I don't know. Must be paper. It must be a dinner plate or some type of dinnerware.
3: Well, you're getting warmer. You're getting warmer. But it is not plates. Yeah, it is something we eat with. Hi, WNAX. Who's this?
7: Hey,

0: David.
1: David, yes. It's something we eat with.
0: Eat with?
1: Yeah, we eat with. It's not plates.
0: Silverware?
1: Silverware. Huh. Silverware. I wonder if it is silverware.
2: That's right.
1: Yep. Hey! David got it. It is silverware.
2: Plasticware.
1: No, it's not plasticware because
2: silverware.
1: Anybody can make those. You know, it's silverware because only one company makes that.
2: Yeah.
1: All right.
2: The next one up. There you go.
1: All right.
2: 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Looking at the livestock trade, we find October live cattle up $1.12 to $18.37. December up $1.05 to $21.07. February up $1.37 to $23.42. And April up $1.70 at $2.25.10. October feeder cattle up $1.65 at $3.35.50. November up $2.27, $3.32.50. January up $2.82 at $3.25.42. And March up $2.92 at $3.21.22. October lean hogs down 2 cents, 77.82. December down 80 cents, 70.15. February down $1 at $71.70. And April down 70 cents at $77.60. On the grain side today, December corn is up 5 cents at 5.02. March up 5 at 5.16. May up 5 at 5.23. And July up 4.5 at 5.27. November soybeans up 12 cents at 12.92. March up 11, 13.19. May up 11 at 13.28. And November of 27, that's up 9 cents at 12.62. Soybean meal market, December up $5.70 a ton, $3.52.80. January up $5.60 at $3.53.10. Soybean oil market, December down 18 points, $69.18. January down 18 at $69.45. December Chicago wheat up 5 cents, $6.97. March up 5 at $7.11. Kansas City December wheat up 9 cents at $7.51. March up 8 at $7.63. December Minneapolis wheat up 4.25, $7.12. March is up 4.75, $7.
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2: We're now just 4 weeks from the November elections. I'm Dave Anthony, Fox News, and early voting's already underway in several states. President Trump will go to Maryland today to campaign for Republicans after a rally last night in Nebraska.
3: You can vote for the radical left Democrat communists to loot your wealth, raise your taxes by $5 trillion, annihilate your borders, crush Nebraska farmers and ranches, mutilate your children.
2: But new Fox News power rankings just out show Democrats have momentum, citing polls showing 61% of voters do not approve of the president, and Republicans trail in a generic ballot by 11 points, and Fox's Tanya J. Powers reports.
4: Among Senate races to watch, North Carolina has moved from lean Democratic to likely Democratic in the contest between Republican nominee Michael Whatley and Democrat Roy Cooper. Fox confirmed that a GOP-aligned super PAC has pulled its resources from the state. South Carolina has moved from solid Republican to likely Republican in the Senate race, where Republican Darlene Graham is running to replace her brother, the late Senator Lindsey Graham.
2: The Fox rankings have six Senate races too close to call. Alaska, where Vice President Vance campaigned yesterday, Iowa, Maine, Michigan, Ohio, and Texas. And another race key for the Senate majority is tied in Kansas, where Democrat Adam Hamilton is trying to unseat GOP Senator Roger Marshall. There's been a seventh arrest in a suspected terror plot in Britain at an airbase the U.S. operates. The American warplanes there were flown out over the weekend because of a threat the Wall Street Journal reports was of a potential Iranian drone attack. President Trump's approved a firing squad to execute a former Army major who was angry over the U.S. war on terror.
5: Nadal Hassan was an Army psychiatrist when he opened fire inside a processing center for soldiers about to deploy to Iraq or Afghanistan from Fort Hood in Texas on November 5th, 2009. He killed 13 people and wounded 32 others.
2: Fox's Lucas Tomlinson. No date's been set for Hassan's execution. The last one by the U.S. military was by hanging in 1961. America's listening to Fox News.
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2: Stocks are rising on Wall Street. The S&P 500 hit a new record high. It's up 53 points. The NASDAQ is gaining 185 on top of its record high close yesterday. The Dow is up 333. The price of oil is down more than 1%. WTI back under $88 a barrel. And President Trump said in Nebraska,
3: prices are all going way down, but they really are going to plummet as soon as that war ends. It's going to be very soon.
2: And to lower the price of diesel now, the president signed an executive order last night
3: to officially waive the off-road requirement and allow anyone to purchase tax-free red dye diesel.
2: That type of diesel, until he signed the order, was not allowed for use on roads and highways. Diesel hit a record high last month, $6.52 per gallon. But today, AAA's national average is 21 cents less. Regular is $4.36. That's down 9 cents from a week ago. A famous turned infamous televangelist has died. Jim Baker.
7: Baker's wife Lori announcing his death Monday, calling him a pioneer of Christian television who devoted 66 years to preaching the gospel. Baker rose to fame in the 1970s alongside his then-wife Tammy Faye, hosting the PTL Club and founding the Heritage USA Christian Theme Park. His ministry collapsed in the late 80s after he was convicted of fraud and conspiracy. Baker served about 5 years of a 45-year sentence before returning to television. Jim Baker was 86 years old. Ted Lindner, Fox News.
2: In the baseball playoffs, the White Sox and Rays won, so both are just one win away from advancing to the American

0: League Championship Series. Chicago took a 2-0 lead over Cleveland. Tampa Bay up 2-0 on the New York Yankees. There are two National League playoff games today. On Monday Night Football, the Falcons ran all over the Saints.
1: Another nice carry by Brian Robinson for the touchdown.
0: He scored three times. Bijan Robinson had two rushing TDs. Atlanta had a 45-24 win over New Orleans on ESPN, closing out week four of the NFL season. I'm Dave Anthony. This is Fox News.
2: This is WNAX News with News Director Tim Borman.
3: And good morning. 5 minutes after nine. It's Tuesday. 59, sunny outside, on our way to a high up around 85 today. Governor Larry Brote has extended the deployment of seven South Dakota National Guard members who are assisting federal immigration enforcement efforts for at least another year. According to the governor's office, the extension will run from the 1st of October through September 30th of 2027. The deployment includes three guardsmen assigned in Sioux Falls, three in Rapid City, and one serving in an administrative support role. Roden praised the work of those involved, saying South Dakota's guardsmen, state troopers, and corrections officers have all played an important role in helping to keep communities safe. The National Guard personnel are assisting U.S. Immigration and Customs Enforcement, or ICE, as part of an ongoing partnership that started in July of 2025. State officials say that the mission has produced significant results, with South Dakota Guard members helping to support more than 1,000 deportations since the deployment first started. According to the state, guardsmen have assisted with 1,013 deportations during the operation. The extension ensures South Dakota personnel will continue to provide support to federal immigration authorities through next year. And Governor Kim Reynolds has signed the legislation that extends nearly $1.4 billion in state tax incentives to support the proposed steel mill project that they're looking at building in southeastern Iowa.
4: We advance the most consequential economic development project ever to come to our state. We're clearing a path for Mesabi Metallics to make Iowa the future home of the largest steel investment in American history.
3: Now, the measure did win overwhelming approval during that special session of the state legislature. It passed out of the House 75-17. The Senate, the vote of 28-19. Supporters say the project could be a transformational economic development opportunity for the state. Now, it's expected that the plant is going to be built in Lee County, although the company has not publicly disclosed the exact location. Senator Jeff Reichman from Montrose, who's district includes the proposed site, says that the project represents a major opportunity for workers in the state of Iowa.
5: We hit it out of the park. So I think this is a great day for Southeast Iowa, a great day ultimately for Iowans.
3: Now, some Democrats did question whether the India-based company has the financial resources to complete the project. House Speaker Pat Grassley defended this entire measure, calling it a performance-based agreement that only provides incentives if the company follows through and builds the steel mill.
6: We're not backing up the truck and jumping out a pile of cash. This has to be earned through performance on wherever this site is. And that's really why this, I think, is a responsible way of doing economic development.
3: Now, again, the specific location of the plant has not been disclosed. They're still working through at least three steps of the negotiations over the next 60.

0: 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I'm Tim Borman.
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3: Good morning, everyone, and welcome to your Tuesday morning edition of our WNAX 5 State Farm Report. I'm Keith Lundberg. Thanks for taking time being with us here today as we talk about what's going on in the crazy world of agriculture, weather, and a whole lot more, right? Our thanks today to Axiom Neuropathy Institute, located in Sioux Falls, for sponsoring today's program. 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Today, we're going to be talking about some trade mission trips. We had a bunch of representatives travel with the Minnesota Department of Agriculture. They made their way overseas, and we're going to talk a little bit about that with some ag representatives coming up here at about 9:18. 9:30, we're going to take a peek at those markets, see what's going on as we look at the livestock trade. We look at the grain trade at the moment. We are seeing cattle a little bit higher here as we speak. And on the grain side as well, some strength with corn, soybean, and wheat market. Again, we'll talk about that at 9:30. Coming up at 9:40, going to check in with our friend Darren Hefty, Ag PhD, all part of our Midwest Agronomy Updates. We are ready to take a break.
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3: WNAX. This is your ag weather outlook, and a fairly dry week ahead as we begin with the northern plains, including the Dakotas and Montana. Dry weather continuing this week, aiding in field work progress. A system will move in this weekend, could produce some widespread precipitation into next week. There could even be enough cool air for some accumulating snow. Models show some potential for this, but not much confidence in the overall forecast. Either way, this system will disrupt harvest, but only briefly, as the pattern still promotes an overall drier look for October. In the central and southern plains, including Nebraska and Kansas, dry, warm, and sunny weather continuing for the rest of the week. It'll help soils to dry and producers to get out and resume field work. Despite the areas of heavy rain over the last 2 weeks, drought's still a big issue in the region, and all the wet areas will get a chance to drain. The drier pattern is not favorable for winter wheat establishment. A system will likely move through next week, but the precip forecast uncertain with it. Another round or two of heavy rain will be possible, though. In the Midwest, including Minnesota and Iowa, dry weather in place this week will allow fields to dry out and producers to get back out into the field for harvest, winter wheat planting, and other field work. Some showers may spread into the region Sunday and Monday due to a tropical system developing in the Gulf, but that is uncertain. Otherwise, the next chance for significant rain wouldn't come until around the middle of next week with the system moving through. And in the Delta, drought continues to grow in the region, but recent heavy rainfall farther north is helping to keep water levels up on the Mississippi River for transportation. Dry weather expected to continue this week, but they're watching a developing tropical system in the Gulf. Some models bring some heavy rain into the region this weekend. In the Black Sea region, recent dryness has helped producers do field work, but has created mixed conditions for winter wheat establishment, with fair conditions in Ukraine, poorer conditions in western Russia. And China. Scattered showers went through central and northeast China over the weekend, causing some disruption to the ongoing corn and soybean harvest. However, it'll be largely dry this week, which should get producers out harvesting. Soil moisture currently adequate for winter wheat and canola planting and establishment, but more rain would be favorable. That's a look at your WNAX Ag Weather

0: Morning. Good morning, everyone, and welcome back to your Tuesday morning edition of our WNAX 5 State Farm Report. Our thanks today to Axiom Neuropathy Institute, located there in Sioux Falls, for sponsoring today's program. It is important, these trade mission trips on improving and increasing our trade. We had a bunch of representatives from the state of Minnesota that were just on a trade mission trip, and they just got back here on Sunday. And this, of course, was led by the Minnesota Department of Agriculture. And we have with us the Deputy Commissioner of the Minnesota Department of Ag, Andrea Vaupel. How are you doing this morning, Andrea?
1: I'm good, Keith. Thanks for having me on.
0: Yeah, you were just saying jet lag. You're kind of getting back into the central time zone after getting back on Sunday. That gets to be quite a trip where you guys went, right?
1: It does. It does. You know, and what's funny is my kids do not care that I'm jet lagged. So I had to get it together pretty quickly.
0: All right. Well, get us up to date where we went and some of the big things talked about. As mentioned, I know a number of the farm groups across the state of Minnesota traveled along with you guys.
1: They did. We had a really good group and delegation representing agriculture. So we actually were on what's called sort of a business development or trade mission with Governor Walz, and then we had our own ag delegation. We started in Copenhagen in Denmark and then finished our week in Stockholm, Sweden. So it was really fascinating. We had a ton of really incredible meetings that kind of crossed a whole gamut of issues. With us, we had the president of the Minnesota Farm Bureau, president of the Minnesota Farmers Union, the president from Minnesota Soybean Growers. We had a representative from the Duluth Seaway Port Authority. So we had a lot of interesting conversations, both about shipping and ports, but also exports and business development.
0: What are some of the bigger products that you guys work with the state of Minnesota when you talk about Denmark and areas in that area?
1: Yeah, so the EU or the European Union and Denmark and Sweden, we don't have a huge trade relationship with them. It's quite small comparative to other larger markets. But I think one of the things we're trying to do and be intentional about is diversifying markets across the world and taking a look at some of those markets that maybe have potential, but we just haven't spent a lot of time in. So Denmark and Sweden were certainly two of those that we identified.
0: And you know, that's really what it takes, right, Andrea? Getting out there and rubbing shoulders with them, building relationships, because when you start building them, then trade will start following suit with that.
1: That is exactly right. And we're always struck by how similar many of the challenges are for farmers even in the European Union. A lot of what we talked about in terms of challenges for American farmers were similar for them as well. So there's a lot of information sharing and learning about what's worked for them to overcome some of those barriers.
0: Yeah, and there is nothing like sitting down, meeting face-to-face with these potential buyers that we're working with, but just kind of getting their face reaction sometimes. That goes a long ways as well, doesn't it?
1: Oh, 100,000%. There is just something about that face-to-face. Like they get to see that we're real people. We've got incredible farmers who work really hard. They make the best product in the whole world. Like it's a very unique thing that you just can't get through a Zoom. So it's incredibly important we're there in person.
0: You brought up a point that we haven't talked a lot about, and that is the Port of Duluth, right? You said you had a representative with you on that. Give me up to date on how we are standing with the Port of Duluth. I know that we are trying to improve and increase trade from, moving boats and stuff from Duluth on out.
1: Yes, that's exactly right. Yeah. So there's, as you mentioned, we have a lot of interest in trying to increase just shipping out of the Duluth Port Authority. I think a lot of folks don't know that you can get to the Atlantic through the St. Lawrence Seaway. So we have a real opportunity to build that out, and it's a great way to get to the EU ports as well as North Africa. And so we definitely wanted our friends in the EU to know about that and see the opportunities that exist there. We also did meet with like one of the largest shipping companies, Maersk, which I think a lot of folks are familiar with. And we talked to them a lot about the work we're trying to do out of Duluth, as well as this sort of burgeoning issue around maritime ship

0: and sustainable maritime shipping. And so there's a lot of opportunities there as well in terms of what Minnesota farmers grow and the need to meet some sustainable targets for these large shipping companies abroad.
1: Yeah, appreciate you talking about that. Well, we do have a lot of issues that we are dealing with, and that, of course, is the higher fuel prices. We did hear last night the president, President Trump, has got an executive order out there on the red dye diesel fuel side of things. I know Governor Walz held a meeting yesterday with some of our farm groups as well in Minnesota to talk about some of these challenges. Can you give me up to date a little bit about what was talked about with that meetings?
0: Yes. So a lot of what we talked about was the executive order that Governor Walz issued last Thursday around just the increased weight options, the 10% weight increase for hauling corn and soy along with the sugar beets and potatoes and others. So just talked about sort of what that means and how that works and trying to understand kind of what challenges exist for them. But then, yeah, a lot of conversations around red dye diesel. You know, obviously we're seeing states in other states who are issuing executive orders. We talked about some of the challenges that exist in Minnesota statute and law that makes it somewhat difficult that we're still kind of trying to wade through. We also did, like, right before that meeting, get the notification about the upcoming, the EO coming out from President Trump. So we're also trying to kind of decipher that and work through that. It looks like there are some possibilities for deferred taxes on that. But we're trying to understand kind of how that integrates with Minnesota law as well. So our hope is to kind of get our arms around that and then issue some guidance and just information out to ag groups so they know exactly what's allowed and what's not, and just try to make sure to get the costs down as much as possible, because we know it's killer.
1: I know when we talk about that executive order, I can't help but think about a story that I had as I was out hauling sugar beets for the family farm, and I remember pulling out on the tar road and dropping my three axles, and away I'm going, and lo and behold, I found a friendly guy along the side of the road that decided he should turn his red lights on and check my weight, and it was a good visit. We had a nice visit with the state trooper. But yeah, that's so important right now, is it not, with watching these weights and things like that?
0: Oh my gosh, yes. We're in close contact with our partners at the Department of Public Safety on this very issue because, you know, as we talked about early on when we did the EO last week, you know, anything we can do in terms of one less load to take through means so much, it's a problem. And so, yeah, we're in close contact with our friends at DPS to make clear how challenging this has been for farmers and continues to be, especially for those buying, you know, right now.
1: Yeah, and it's so important to get out and listen to the stories our producers have, and then in your case, you know, taking that information and going on up to the governor's office. Or if we need to go to Washington, whatever it is. But Andrea, thank you so much for taking time being with us here today. Before I let you go, anything that you'd like to wrap up with?
0: Well, I just one interesting note that we found that I just thought was an opportunity for Minnesota for sure is that even though Denmark and Sweden are so close to each other, Denmark is actually their government's working on lowering production because they have overproduction and some environmental issues that their government's working through related to water quality. But Sweden, on the other hand, is only 50% self-sufficient food-wise. And so, and just with the war in Ukraine and being so close to Russia, they have a very deliberate plan and strategy around increasing production quite significantly so they can be self-sufficient food-wise. So I think it's an interesting conversation because they're so close. And there was a lot of kind of back and forth about what that means for each country. But that was an interesting note that I think people would be interested in knowing because it's quite the difference, even though they're so close.
1: Yeah, appreciate you sharing that story with us. Well, thank you again for taking time. As again, you're just kind of getting back from this trade mission trip, but visiting with us and just helping tell this story. I really appreciate it.
0: Thanks so much, Keith.
1: You bet. The Andrea Boppel, she is deputy.
2: It's that time of year again. You know what I'm talking about. When you're just driving along and all of a sudden...
3: Oh, dear.
4: What's wrong?
3: Dear!

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0: back with a look at what's going on in the world of markets. We'll do that as we continue this morning here on Radio 570.
1: Coming up Thursday, October 8th at Mobridge Livestock. Way up's 9 o'clock in the morning, followed by yearlings 11 a.m., followed by calves. Yearlings going to have Nagel Ranch, 170 black spay heifers off grass, 7.25 to 7.75. On the calves, Rushensky, 300 blacks, 5 to 600. Vite, 300 black and baldy, 450 to 600. Duchenneau, 250 black, 4 to 550. Gray, 240 black, 450 to 550. Becker, a 200 black red, 450 to 5 1/4. Long, 175 black, 450 to 575.

0: 5 home, 150. 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Marshall, 150. 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Weigh-ups at 9. 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
2: 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It's time now for your Midwest Morning Markets. This market update is being brought to us here this morning by the South Dakota Crop Improvement Association. Looking at the livestock trade this morning, October live cattle, they're up $1.17 at $218.42. December up $1.10, $221.07. February up $1.55 at $223.62. April up $1.80 at $225.17. And June, that's up $1.87 at $220.22. Feeder cattle market, October up $2.02 at $335.87. November up $2.32 at $332.45. January up $2.85 at $325.45. March up $2.67, $320.97. April is up $2.35 at $320.32. Lean hog trade, October down 5 cents, 77.80. December down 47 at 70.47. February down 67, 72.02. April down 35, 77.95. And May is up 12 cents at 83.12. Looking at the cash cattle market, not much going on here today. No bids, no asking prices really noted. We did have a few cleanup sales reported yesterday. Iowa, Minnesota, Nebraska, 216 to 221. Box beef cutout values, choice is up $4.07 at $378.26. Select up $4.08 at $358.57. On the hog side of things, cash hog market, Iowa, Minnesota at $76.64, nationally at $76.81. Just a quick look here this morning, not much going on for asking or sales here so far. On the pork cutout side, up $1.50 yesterday afternoon, the national carcass value

0: the winter wheat program. They're continuing to work on some more really good varieties. There's a couple in the works I know of that I'm excited to see what ends up happening with those here in the next couple of years, but I expect we'll have even more great varieties coming out here in the next couple of years.
1: And that just shows, right, research at work?
0: Yeah, absolutely. They work super, super hard, and I'm able to see firsthand how hard they work at it and how much time they put into it. We're blessed to have them here at the university. They're the whole reason that my job works the way it does.
1: And so far this year, things have been going fairly well, as expected.
0: Expected it to take a little bit of a jump this year, just with growers needing more on-farm stocks, maybe growing out of their what they had before, wanting to try something new. And so we expected it to take a little bit of a jump this year, and it did. We actually, sold over twice the amount of winter wheat as we did all the last year. I think a big part of that, we just released a new winter wheat variety, SD Sundog. We released that this fall, and that was created by the winter wheat breeders here at SDSU to be kind of the first dual-purpose winter wheat variety that we have. So it's got excellent forage potential and excellent grain potential as well.
1: That's today's South Dakota Crop Improvement Association's update. Looking at the grain trade, we find December corn today up 5 cents at 5.02 1/4. March up 5 at 5.16, May up 5 at 5.23, and July up 4 3/4 at 5.27 1/2. November soybeans up 11 1/2 cents, 12.92. March up 11 at 13.19, May up 10 cents at 13.27, and November of 27, that's up 9 cents at 12.62. December soybean meal, that's up $5.40 at $3.52.50. January up $5.50 at $3.53 even. December soybean oil down 21 points, 69.14 changing there. January down 23 at 69.40. Wheat trade Chicago, December, that's up 5 cents at 6.97. March up 4 at 7.10. May up 4 3/4 at 7.17. December Kansas City wheat up 9 3/4 cents, 7.52. March up 9 1/2 at 7.64. And May up 9 1/2 at 7.68 3/4. Minneapolis December wheat up 6 cents at 7.14. March up 6 1/2, 7.31. May up 7 1/2 at 7.44. December oat contracts, they're up 10 cents at 4.26, while March is up 7 cents at 4.33. And as a look at the latest we have with your Midwest Morning Markets, this market update has been brought to us

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3: News. I'm CJ Papa. President Trump will speak at 4 p.m. Eastern in Baltimore at a defense technology firm. A nationwide wave of protesting pupils in France. This in Paris. Students protesting, ramping up during a nationwide day of unrest.
4: Some of them carrying signs, others chanting, many of them even carrying French flags and shooting off fireworks, all to bring attention to what they say are inequalities in the French education system. Now, this movement really started with students saying that these schools in disadvantaged areas aren't getting enough funding and not getting enough resources.
3: Fox's Jeff Paul in Paris. British police arresting a 22-year-old man in London on suspicion of terror offense over a security incident at U.S.-run military base in England that authorities had linked to Iran. America's listening to Fox News.
5: Good morning. I'm Tim Borman in the WNAX newsroom. Here's stories we're working on to bring you at the top of the hour. The state of Iowa has 60 days to finalize a deal that would bring that proposed $15 billion steel bill to the southeastern portion of the state. We'll tell you exactly how all that works out after they've already voted in the incentives to make it possible. And President Donald Trump used a campaign rally in Grand Island on Monday to sign an executive order aimed at providing some relief from record-high diesel prices. We'll tell you what he did coming up 5 minutes after following Fox News on 570 WNAX.
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7: Elemental sulfur can lower soil pH. 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We'll talk about it on today's Ag PhD radio update.
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7: Elemental sulfur is a strange product in that during its conversion over to plant-available sulfate, soil bacteria must get involved. This can be problematic if you have poor drainage. Without good air availability in your soil, the bacteria cannot survive, and elemental sulfur will instead turn to hydrogen sulfide, leaving your soil smelling like rotten eggs. Also, make sure you get a very fine grade of sulfur, as the smaller the particle size and the more dissolvable the product, the faster and more effectively elemental sulfur will lower your soil pH. Finally, if you don't fix what made your pH rise in the first place, your pH

0: In the tree groves, you look around, how many trees didn't make it through the last few years of drought, and getting that moisture here heading into the fall is going to be wonderful for trees as well.
1: There you go. Well, as we mentioned, combines are rolling once again, working on soybeans, working on corn. How's everything there at the farm near Baltic, South Dakota?
0: Yeah, I'll tell you this story. So we took out some corn yesterday. We had 315 bushel corn for about 100 feet in a valley. And I know a lot of people say, yep, I had 300 bushel corn. We had it for about 100 feet. And it looked beautiful. 1,000 feet away, up at the top of the hill, we had stalks that didn't put an ear on. And you think about the variance that's out there this year and what a difference just getting another rain or two would have made to the crop. It would have made a huge difference. And in the timing of it as well, this is another thing. Yesterday I was talking to a farmer who plants soybeans early. Well, they planted early this year with the beans, and then they got a rain, and they couldn't get in the field for a little bit, and they planted some more beans late. Well, they got really hot and dry in August. And he said the early beans were trying to finish. There are no pods, no clusters of pods at the top of the plants, where the beans that were planted later, well, they weren't quite finishing. They weren't as far along in August, and it was more towards the end of August, and they were trying to finish, and they started catching a little bit of rain. They got clusters of pods on top of the plant, and it could be 10 bushels better beans where they planted late this year. Now, normally, early planting works better, but the way the weather worked out, late planting soybeans for him this year worked better. So what's he going to do next year, I asked, and he's like, well, he goes, I don't think I'm going to plant them all the same day. I think I'm going to spread my risk and do a little early, a little bit late, just to be safe. But we got to think about those things. There's a lot to diversifying and trying to take some of that risk off your table or off your plate.
1: Yeah, no doubt. You talked there about soybeans. I have heard a little bit more about red crown rot. You're starting to see that emerge, not in every field, kind of scattered throughout the Midwest. Your take on that?
0: Well, we've seen red crown rot for many years, and when you look down towards the base of the soybean stem, you see kind of these brick red, darkish orange colored little rust pustules is what they look like to me. But red crown rot is something you'll see on the soybean plants. And yes, there are some varieties that tolerate it better than others. I don't think seed companies have a great handle on that because I don't think they've got inoculum to do inoculated trial work with. But I do know this, using things like Victrato, Saltro, those types of products on the seed treatment can significantly improve your odds against red crown rot. So we're seeing a big difference with those seed treatments. That's something I'd consider. They also help a lot on sudden death syndrome. So if you've got either of those two diseases, you can fix most of it with a seed treatment now.
1: On the corn side of things, on Saturday afternoon, I was out with a friend northwest of Yankton, kind of walking through a cornfield, and it was interesting, very dry for one thing, but I saw a bunch of mold really growing on the cob, and then some areas I seen actually from the kernel, I seen more corn shooting up from them. Kind of interesting, but I guess isn't that the way this year's been going?
0: Yeah, it's been quite the year. And I was talking to my wife about this, too, because she was asking about that. Well, why do you see it in some areas and not in others? And when you look at some corn plants, the ear, when it's about ready to harvest, will tip downward. And I love it when the ear tips down, the husk opens up a little bit, and it just allows for natural drying. But other plants we see longer husks on, and they hold the moisture in the ear. And when you get a month like we had in September where it rained so much, that husk gets soggy, the moisture gets inside, you end up with some more mold, you end up with kernels that sprout. So that husk cover is a big deal. And I don't know many farmers that talk about that. And I remember as a kid, my dad always talked about that. I want a husk that opens up so I can get some natural drying in the field. But we're pulling later and later maturity hybrids further north. For example, I was meeting with corn breeders for Bayer, and they said, yep, we view 110-day corn as all the way up in that I-90 corridor. And I said, man, this is historically 100-day corn area, and those husks open up. Your 110-day husks, some hybrids do, but some don't. And

0: I don't think farmers are asking about that. So that's something to think about as you're looking at hybrids for next year. Ask what that husk cover is going to be like. Is it going to be long? Is it going to be short? Is it going to open up? Is it going to be really tight? Tight husk products don't work very well going north.
1: You and I have talked over the last month or so about tillage. Now that we had that moisture here just a couple weeks ago, over that span a couple weeks, your thoughts on tillage? Yes, no, it depends on the field, the condition type of thing?
0: Don't give me that easy out to say it depends, Keith, because always the answer with farming. If you and I was talking to a nearly 70-year-old seed salesman this morning, and he said, every single farm I go to does something different. And you always have to ask them why, because sometimes they've already figured out all the mistakes that you're about to make, and you can avoid those by just listening and saying, you know what, you do have a better idea, let's go with that. And other times you may have figured out something that they didn't know about. And, you know, when it comes to tillage, Keith, if you told me the wind isn't going to blow, we're not going to get any hard, fast rainfall events, and the snow is coming on Halloween and it's going to stay covering the ground till spring, I'd say full-scale tillage everywhere. It'll be great. But unfortunately, in South Dakota, in this region, we know the wind's going to blow. We know if we get a rain, it might come hard and fast, and you could have some washing. So I'm always cautious on tillage about what you do. So on our farm, are we doing a little bit of tillage? Yes, we're putting on some manure. We want to get the manure down in the ground. We're utilizing a cover crop. In fact, we have seeded cover crop this week. So we just put some oats in this week to try to, hey, we had to do some tillage to put on some manure. Let's put a cover crop out there. Even if we only get a month of growth on it, at least it'll hold the soil in place.
1: What I've learned this morning then, Darren, is not to use two words, depend and normal. Hey, good way to reach out to you folks. You guys are always answering questions. How do we do that?
0: Yeah, the easiest way, we do a daily radio and TV show. It's called Ag PhD Daily, and our email box is just mailbag@agphd.com. And, of course, you can reach out and catch any of your local Hefty stores as well.
1: Darren, as always, I appreciate, respect your time. You have a great day. Have some fun out there, okay?
0: Thanks so much, Keith.
1: Thank you. Darren Hefty, Ag PhD, Hefty Seed Company, farmer-producer himself.
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3: Good morning, 952, 570 WNAX, and much like yesterday, that's what today will look like. Probably the warmest day of the week, all right? Warm and dry today and dry the rest of the week. A very pleasant fall week ahead. We will see some mid-80s today and fairly breezy as well. But then settling in with the upper 60s, low 70s for tomorrow, 70s for Friday, Saturday, even Sunday, we'll see some 70s. So nice weather indeed ahead here. No rain forecast at all. 85 and sunny for Yankton today. Overnight low of 54. We'll see sunshine 78 tomorrow. Thursday, 71. And Friday, 76 with sunshine. That's your weather, 570. WNAX.
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0: April up to 55 at 225.95. Feeder cattle market, October up $2.75, 336.62. November up 357 at 333.85. January up $4.67, 327.27. And March is up $4.95 at 323.25. Lean hog trade, October is steady at 77.82. December down 42 cents at 70.52. February down 72 at 71.97. And April down 35 cents at 77.95. Looking at the grain trade, December corn is up 5 cents at 5.02. March up 5 as well, 5.16. May up 5 at 5.23, and July is up 5 cents now at 5.27.5. Soybean trade, November beans are up 12.5 cents at 12.93. March is up 11.75, just about 12 cents, 13.19. May up 11 at 13.28. And looking ahead to November at 27, that is up 9 cents at 12.62.5. Soybean meal market, December up $6.30 a ton, 353.40. January up $6.20 at 353.50. Soybean oil market, December down 2 points, 69.33. January down 6 at 69.57. On the wheat front today, December Chicago, that's up 5.5 cents, 6.97. March up 5.25, 7.11. May is up 5 cents now at 7.17. Kansas City December wheat, that's up 11 cents at 7.53. March up 10 at 7.65. May up 9.75 at 7.69. December Minneapolis wheat up 5.75, 7.14. March is up 5.75, well, 7.31. May is up 6 cents at 7.42.5. And on the oat front today, December contracts, they're up 9.5 cents at 4.26. March is up 7.75 at 4.33.75. That is a look at your markets. Markets Live 55 brought to us here this morning by Grossenberg Implements. As we get ready to wrap things up here today, USDA did release their updated crop progress report. They're saying about 23% of the U.S. corn crop has now been harvested. These are numbers as of Sunday. And of course, with the rain event we had last week, soybeans at 25%. Going to be interesting. My special guest tomorrow is Brad Rippey, USDA. He goes through these numbers. So we are going to talk about these numbers in a whole lot more tomorrow on this program. Hey, thanks so much for tuning in, being a part of our program here today, our Tuesday morning edition of your WNAX 5-State Farm.
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0: Of today's program. Have yourself a fantastic day. Enjoy. We'll talk later. I'm Keith Weinberg.
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3: Democrats have the advantage I'm Dave Anthony, Fox News. In new Fox power rankings out today, 4 weeks before the November elections, with control of Congress on the line, showing voters prefer a Democrat over a Republican on a generic ballot by 11 points. The rankings also show a Democrat, Roy Cooper, poised to flip a Senate seat in North Carolina.
4: From

0: a lean Democrat to a likely Democrat. And the reason we did that in North Carolina is because the Republican Senate Leadership Fund pulled the money for the advertising out of there for Mike Whatley, and they've moved it to other contests.
1: Fox's Bill Hemmer also reports six other Senate races still considered too close to call.
0: Alaska, Texas, Iowa, Michigan, Ohio, and Maine. We also believe the state of New Hampshire, that Senate race is competitive, and we also think Kansas could be competitive.
1: Now, President Trump will campaign in Maryland today after a rally last night in Nebraska where he signed an order trying to lower diesel prices, allowing truckers to buy red dye diesel that's tax-free, lifting a ban on its use on roads.
2: Democrats, however, this morning are blasting this particular moment out on the rally when Trump talks about Iran and possibly launching missiles towards the homeland. Listen to this.
3: Let him take out Los Angeles. Let him take out San Diego. This is a very small price to pay.
2: Well, California Governor Gavin Newsom did not like that at all. Posting on X, he is deranged and dangerous.
1: Police in Britain have made a seventh arrest in a suspected terror plot on a UK airbase that operated conducting bombing missions in the Iran conflict. And the six arrested earlier were released on bail. And over the weekend, the warplanes stationed at that base were flown back to the U.S.
4: Reports do indicate U.S. officials were concerned about the possibility that the Iranians or others would use forward-deployed drones to target the base.
1: Fox's Trey Yingston, Tel Aviv. 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
1: While President Trump keeps campaigning for Republicans, he's responding to much criticized ads you might have seen on TV.
9: After getting backlash for the taxpayer-funded ads promoting his presidency, President Trump said on social media that his MAGA Inc. super PAC will cover the cost of them. He called them positive promotion for the U.S. and said it was a, quote, rather standard thing to do. Trump had faced bipartisan criticism for the spots, which the White House defended as educational. They were paid for with $20 million that came out of the Homeland Security budget, according to reporting from the New York Times. Trump did not give details about reimbursing taxpayers for ads that already aired. Federal campaign finance law bars federal elected officials or candidates from directing the spending of a super PAC. Tanya J. Powers, Fox News.
1: The president, as commander-in-chief, has also approved a military execution by firing squad for Nadal Hassan, a former U.S. Army major who got a death sentence for the 2009 massacre at Fort Hood in Texas. Motivated by his opposition to the war on terror, he murdered 13 people and wounded 32 others. No date's been set yet for Hassan to be shot to death. The last military execution was in 1961 by hanging. And now an update on the lethal injection that failed. Last week in Tennessee, Krista Pike, who survived, remains on life support,
10: prompting Governor Bill Lee to investigate and temporarily halt executions. Republican leaders in Tennessee say the death penalty should continue. They're now rethinking how executions are carried out, including considering the electric chair. At least 5 other states use firing squads as an option. Pike was convicted in the 1995 torture killing of 19-year-old college student Colleen Slemmer. Pike capped part of the victim's skull as a souvenir. Jeff Manosso, Fox News.
1: On Wall Street, the S&P 500 hit a record high this morning as the NASDAQ adds to its all-time high, gaining 224, the Dow's adding 271. I'm Dave Anthony. This is Fox News.
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12: And good morning. 5 minutes after 10 a.m. on your Tuesday morning. Outside, sun is shining, temperature just keeps working its way up. Right now, we are sitting at 66. Going to get all the way up to 85 this afternoon. clear overnight tonight, 54 for

0: for a low, sunny and 78 on Wednesday with a low of 50. Sunny and 71 on Thursday with a low of 54. And sunny and 76 on Friday. The weekend then, sunny, clear, 82 Saturday, 74 Sunday. And then a chance of showers developing Sunday night, lasting into Monday. We'll keep an eye on that, let you know if it changes as the day goes on. President Donald Trump used his campaign rally in Grand Island, Nebraska on Monday to sign an executive order aimed at providing relief from record-high diesel prices affecting farmers, trucking companies, and consumers.
1: So tonight I'm going to sign a historic executive order to officially waive the off-road requirement and allow anyone to purchase tax-free red dye diesel for any reason.
0: Now, that order temporarily will allow red-dyed diesel, typically restricted to off-road and agricultural use only, to be used on public highways, and it defers the federal excise tax normally charged on highway diesel fuel. Governor Jim Billen praised the move, saying it builds an emergency action that it builds on emergency actions, that Nebraska has already taken to help producers who are facing those soaring fuel costs during harvest. Billen said high diesel prices are affecting everything from field work to hauling grain and livestock. The announcement comes as diesel prices have climbed to historic highs. They've dropped a little bit in the last few days, but that's driven by ongoing disruptions in global oil markets tied to the conflict with Iran and shipping concerns in the Strait of Hormuz. Now, independent U.S. Senate candidate Dan Osborne also welcomed the executive order, calling expanded access to red-dyed diesel an important step for Nebraska farmers struggling with rising operating costs. The speakers that were at the Grand Island event or speaking to supporters at the Grand Island event, Trump predicted that the prices will decline and said the conflict impacting global energy markets will end soon. He argued that the order will provide immediate relief and help reduce costs throughout the agricultural and transportation sectors. The White House says it's a temporary response to the issue. And we've talked about the new proposed $15 billion steel mill that they want to build in southeast Iowa in Lee County. The state of Iowa now has 60 days to finalize that deal. The legislature on Friday passed the approval of the tax incentive package worth roughly $1.3 billion for Mesabi Metallics. That cleared the way for the contract negotiations to begin. Now, under a memorandum of understanding that was signed by the company and the state, the company has agreed to negotiate exclusively with Iowa during that 60-day window, and they cannot pursue any competing offers from any other states during that time frame. Iowa Economic Development Director Debbie Durham says that the project is now moving into a three-step process. The company must first submit a formal application. That's followed by negotiations on a development agreement, and then any final contract has to be approved by the Iowa Economic Development Authority Board. State officials emphasize that the incentives are all performance-based. The state will not start to pay the tax benefits until the steel plant is operational, and the incentives would be distributed over a 10-year period. The state could suspend payments if the company fails to meet any of the hiring or production benchmarks that are built in to the negotiations. We'll wait and see. Sunshine right now and 64 on your Tuesday morning. From the WNAX Newsroom, I'm Tim Borman.

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4: Stewardship Project help you. I'm Danielle Drotzman with your farm news update. Last Friday on the afternoon 5-State Farm Report, we had the chance to hear from Brian DeVore. He's the managing editor with the Land Stewardship Project, and he filled us in on who they are and kind of what they can help you with. And I asked what one of the main reasons was on why somebody would reach out to the Land Stewardship Project.
5: That's a good question. I would say there's two main areas. One of them is we have a lot of people who are either beginning farmers or they're thinking about getting into farming and what's the first steps that I need to take? And so that's a big one. We get a lot of calls around that. And so we have this beginning farmer training program called Farm Beginnings. And that program, just to clarify, we don't teach people how to, as we joke, we don't teach them how to start a tractor or do kind of that nuts and bolts stuff. There's plenty of other programs that will teach you kind of the basic logistics of planting a crop or raising livestock. This is more of a business management and a goal setting training course that helps people kind of figure out, okay, what are my priorities? What is it that's really driving me to farm? How can I kind of balance that economic viability with quality of life and environmental sustainability, that type of thing? Say the other big area where we get contacted is around our soil health program, where we have farmers who either, again, they're beginning farmers who are interested in some of these practices, or they're an established farmer who maybe they're seeing some of the practices that they're doing, which were good practices, but maybe they aren't because of climate change or other issues. They're seeing some problems with their soil. They're seeing some erosion they don't like. They're seeing, maybe, you know, when we get extreme rains, for example, that the soil isn't making good use of that moisture. They're seeing a lot of runoff. So they're looking for some innovative ideas and looking to connect with some other farmers that are doing some of these practices.
4: With your farm news update, I'm Danielle Drotzman.
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7: Good morning, everyone. Scott Kirsch here at Platte Livestock, letting you know what we got going on tomorrow here. We're going to get started at 9 o'clock. Got a good big run of these way-up cows and bulls. 12 o'clock, we'll sure show you some baby calves. We do have 66 head of black-bred heifers calved March 20th for 40 days. There's 66 of those nice big black-bred heifers bred to low birth weight bulls. Then we got a few fat cattle, then we'll be on 2,000 head of fancy feeder cattle. Here's 11 head of black steers, never between 3 and 3.5, 15 black steers, never between 4 to 5, 20 black steers, never between 4 to 5.5, 10 red steers, never between 4 to 5.5, 25 black steers, never between 4.5 to 5.5, 75 black and red steers, they're going to weigh 4 to 6, 75 black and red steers, never between 3.5, 5.5, 130 head of black, white face, red, white face steers, never between 4 to 6, 55 black steers, never between 4.5, 5.5, 60 head of black steers, weighing 5 to 600 pounds, 180 black steers, weighing 5 to 600 pounds, 180 char crosses, weighing 4.5 to 6.5, 80 head of black steer and heifers weighing 4 to 5.5. 80 black steer and heifers weighing 4 to 6. Here's 60 head of black steers right off grass weighing 9.5. No implants. Here's 360 black spade heifers off grass weighing 9.5. Good as walk anywhere. 75 black heifers, they're tested open weighing 9 to 1,000. 75 black heifers off grass weighing 8, 8.5. 130 head of black heifers weighing 9.5. 50 head of black test open heifers weighing 9.5, 10.5. 40 head of crossbred heifers tested open weighing 1,000 pounds. 40 crossbreds weighing 6 to 9. 20 crossbreds weighing 8 to 9. 22 black steer and heifers weighing 5.5, 7.5. 14 red steer and heifers weighing 7, 7.5. 20 black tested open heifers weighing 8 to 9. Sure going to show you 21, 2,200 head of fancy feeder cattle.

0: with those 66 black bred heifers tomorrow, Pot Livestock. Give us a call, 1-800-337-2655. Hope see you in Platt. Thank you.
1: 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After all, he is a weather professional who knows how to use a green screen and probably went to weather school. You never went to weather school.

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2: I-70-WNAX. Good morning. 66 sunny skies here in Yankton. I tell you, we're enjoying some nice weather after those couple weeks of just rain and drizzle and cloudy skies and no sun. Well, this week is looking nice. Clear and warm today and breezy. That's pretty much the only difference. Throughout the week, we're going to see upper 60s, low to mid 70s. But today, a little breezier than the rest, and 80 to 85 expected for a high today. We'll be back down upper 60s, low 70s for Thursday, upper 70s Friday. Maybe touch on some 80s again Saturday with breezy conditions returning. And really dry conditions throughout the rest of the week, just kind of checking to see, and no rain in any forecast right now, clear on the radar as well. 85 and sunny for Yankton today. 54 overnight, clear sky, sunshine, 78 Wednesday, 71 Thursday, 76 on Friday, back into the 80s Saturday, and then back into the 70s for Sunday. It looks cool for Native American Columbus Day, 62, and there's a chance of showers, partly sunny skies for the holiday Monday. Until then, beautiful weather, 66 and sunny right now here in Yankton at your Northland Ford Studios on East Highway 50.
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3: 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Ken and Roxy Fox, 210 steers, one at 535 and one load at 475. Jim Heath, 90 head of steers. King and King with 60 head of black white face steers. 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John Conley, 90 head of steer and heifers. And Carolyn Warren with 50 head of Angus. Hockenberry, 35. And Anderson with 42. 2,600 spring calves at 1230 Thursday, Bellington Livestock.
4: As we know, there's a lot going on in the world of agriculture. Good morning, everyone. I'm Keith Weinberg with a look at your WNAX Farm News Update. Normally here on Tuesdays, we are talking with our friend Greg over at Stockman's Livestock Market to get an update from them on what is going on at the sales ring today. But for some reason, we are having some phone issues, whether it's on our end or on their end, so we are unable to connect here. I will continue to keep trying to connect with Greg at Stockman's Livestock. In the meantime, you have been hearing a lot of news here about Donald Trump. Yeah, the president was speaking in Grand Island last night and talking about some very important issues. And, of course, that is dealing with our higher fuel prices.
5: Last week, at my request, European nations agreed to release massive amounts of diesel fuel from their reserves. They have tremendous diesel fuel. Diesel is a big thing over there. We have a good relationship, and they're releasing it as we speak. Prices are all going down. Prices are all going way down, but they really are going to plummet as soon as that war ends. It's going to be very soon. And today I'm announcing another unprecedented step to bring down costs.
4: That is one thing that is at the top of everyone's minds, and that is the higher diesel fuel prices, especially as we're trying to move our products from field to elevator or field to home.
5: For many years, farm vehicles, construction equipment, and other off-road vehicles have used what is known as red dye diesel. 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Which is exactly the same as normal diesel, but is sold tax-free for the off-road vehicles and big trucks. So tonight I'm going to sign a historic executive order to officially waive the off-road requirement and allow anyone to purchase tax-free red dye diesel for any reason.
4: This executive order will help out our producers when it comes to these higher prices.
5: But the typical trucker will save over $100 every time they fill up, so it's more than $100 each time. And farmers will also save millions and millions of dollars.

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1: I'm Dr. Justin Wubin. 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
3: 570 WNAX. Good morning. I'm Jim Remler. Leaves are falling. It's a beautiful fall day. It's going to be warmer today than the rest of the week. 85 here in Yankton. That's the forecast high for today. Oh, boy. It is going to be a beautiful weekend for March to the Meridian. The Yankton High School Marching Band over the last several years has hosted March to the Meridian here in Yankton. And bands... there are a handful of bands that come. There's a competition. There's a field competition. There's a parade Saturday morning. This is going to be a perfect day for all of that. Crane Youngworth Field later in the day to enjoy the competition and all the bands that put in so many hours, long hours, early hours before school to practice their competition pieces. So a lot of folks coming to Yankton Saturday, and they start in Nebraska. They come across the Meridian Walking Bridge, and you got to squeeze together some of those bigger bands. It's a little tight, but it's kind of interesting, and I think they enjoy that, and then marching through downtown Yankton. So we'll check that out, March to the Meridian, a beautiful fall weekend, a Saturday morning, all here in Yankton. Tomorrow, the Yankton Fire Department has their open house at Fire Station Number 2 from 5:30 to 7. So bring the kids, climb on some equipment, supervised, and it's a free, open to the public event, free treats for the whole family, and the Yankton Volunteer Fire Department will be there at 5:30 to 7 at Fire Station Number 2. That is going on. Hey, if you have an event around your community you would like us to talk about on the radio, please send us the details to events@fivestatemediagroup.com. Again, just email the basic idea and what it is, when it is, and where it is to events@fivestatemediagroup.com.
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0: and the highest level since 2025. The increase in imports in the month was 4.3%. Exports saw just a 1.4% increase. Shares of SpaceX are slightly higher today. The Elon Musk company received an upgrade and was reaffirmed at a $300 price target by Morgan Stanley analyst Adam Jonas. There is also the success of the launch of the Falcon 9 rocket last Thursday that delivered four astronauts to the International Space Station. Wall Street stocks are higher across the board. The Dow Industrial Average is up more than 300 points. Meanwhile, the NASDAQ is up 225. West Texas crude down 2% at $88 a barrel, and that's your money now.
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4: 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Text now and we'll include

I'm Dan Loney with Your Money Now. The U.S. trade deficit jumped above $100 billion in August due to a new round of tariffs impacting importers, as well as a continued surge of AI data center parts coming into the country. Officially, the total gap is $105.6 billion, which is up almost 14% from July's report.

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3: Welcome to Corn Comments. I'm Travis Wrinkley, Secretary Treasurer of the South Dakota Corn Growers Association. I farm near Arlington, serve as a volunteer firefighter, and also own a company that designs and builds fire trucks. We are brought to you today by the South Dakota Corn Utilization Council, a volunteer group of farmers who promote corn marketing in this state, the U.S., and around the globe. October 4th through the 10th is Fire Prevention Week. It comes at an important time for South Dakota farmers, harvest. Although many of us have gotten recent rains, dry crops, dust, and chaff combined with hot equipment can create the perfect conditions for a fire. Take a few extra minutes each day to clean debris from combines and tractors, inspect fuel and electrical systems,

0: continuing throughout the morning. We are seeing a higher cattle market, a little bit of a lower hog market across grain. We are higher there as we continue throughout the morning. So good morning, Danielle Drotzman here with this mid-morning market update for WNAX. And this update is being brought to you by the South Dakota Crop Improvement Association. Live cattle, October, up $2.17 at $2.19.42. December, up $2.22 at $2.22.20. February, up $2.80 at $2.24.82. April, up $3.12 at $2.26.47. June is up $3.15 at $2.21.52. August, up $3.12 at $2.18.10. Feeder cattle, October, up $2.82 at $3.36.67. November, up $3.75 at $3.33.87. January, up $4.72 at $3.27.32. March is up $5 at $3.23.30. April, up $4.75 at $3.22.75. Lean hogs, October, up 12 cents at $77.97. December, down 57 cents at $70.37. February, down 90 cents at $71.80. April, down 75 cents at $77.50.
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0: Now taking a look at your grain market, December corn is up 5.5 cents at 5.02¾. March up 5.25 at 5.16¾. May is up 5.25 at 5.23¾. November soybeans up 12¾ at 12.93½. January up 12.5 cents at 13.10. March is up 11¾ at 13.19¾. Soybean meal, October up $6.40 at 3.52.30. December up $6.40 at 3.53.50. January up $6.20 at 3.53.70. Soybean oil, October, down 21 points at 68.74. December, down 7 points at 69.28. January, down 12 points at 69.51. Chicago wheat, December, up 2¾ at 6.95. March, up 2¼ at 7.08½. May is up 3¼ at 7.15½. Kansas City wheat, December, up 6¾ at 7.49. March, up 6¾ at 7.61¾. May is up 7.5 cents at 7.66¾. Minneapolis wheat, December, up 3¾ at 7.12¼. March, up 3¼ at 7.28½. May is up 4¼ at 7.40¾. And your oat trade today, December, is up 11¾ at 4.28¼. March is up 11 cents at 4.37 and May up 6¼ at 4.35½. That is a rundown of your current market information here with your mid-morning market update. And this update has been brought to you by the South Dakota Crop Improvement Association. For WNAX, I'm Danielle Drotzman.
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1: You know, when you're buying small grains and you're buying them with those blue tags, or if you're buying registered seed with your purple tags on it, we are the agency that handles the production and the testing and the final certification on that seed that you get. And we basically just ensure that all certified seed in the state is high quality and the end user is happy with the product.
0: Over the last couple of years, we have seen a change in acres with our winter wheat crops.
1: Yeah, you know, when we look at this last year from a winter wheat production standpoint, you know, our acres were down in the state due to drought both last fall as well as dry weather this past spring and early summer, really reduced the number of acres of winter wheat that we had in the state. And then the acres that we did have, it resulted in lower yield. So we've had a little less production, and you know, we're coupling that now with a little higher demand.
0: Quality products. Reach out to the South Dakota Crop Improvement Association today.
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4: News. I'm CJ Papa. President Trump will speak at 4 p.m. Eastern in Baltimore at a defense technology firm. A nationwide wave of protesting pupils in France. This in Paris. Students protesting, ramping up during a nationwide day of unrest.
5: Some of them carrying signs, others chanting, many of them even carrying French flags and shooting off fireworks, all to bring attention to what they say are inequalities in the French education system. Now, this movement really started with students saying that these schools in disadvantaged areas aren't getting enough funding and not getting enough resources.
4: Fox's Jeff Paul in Paris. British police arresting a 22-year-old man in London on suspicion of terror offense over a security incident at U.S.-run military base in England.

0: morning from the WNEX Newsroom. I'm Tim Borman. These are stories we're working on to bring you at the top of the hour. A Northwest Iowa man has admitted his role in a massive fraud scheme. We're talking over $22 million in illegally obtained funds. We'll tell you more about what he did and how they tried to get away with it. And Governor Larry Roden has extended the deployment of 7 South Dakota National Guard members who are assisting ICE. We'll talk about that as well. Those stories come your way at 5 minutes after following Fox News on 570 WNAX. Yay!
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2: WNAX Sports. I'm Jim Remler. Major League Baseball. The playoffs continued last night. The White Sox beat Cleveland 4-3. They lead that series 2-0. And Tampa Bay leads the Yankees 2-0 in their series after a 5-2 win last night. Game 3 tonight in the National League. Brewers and Dodgers square off. Their series tied at 1 game apiece. And Milwaukee leads 2-0. The Padres and Brewers play tonight. Monday Night Football, not much of a contest. The Falcons over the Saints, 45-24. Bijan Robinson had 19 carries for 145 yards and 2 touchdowns for the Falcons. Some high school volleyball in South Dakota from last night. Aberdeen Central beat Brookings 3-1 in the AA. Out of the A bracket, Hot Springs over Edgemont 3-0. West Central beat Parker Marion 3-1. And a couple of B scores. Corsica Stickney 3-0 beating Andy Central Dakota Christian. Viberg Hurley over Mitchell Christian 3-0.

October the 7th, special feeder cattle sale, 12 to 1500 sale, 9 a.m. on the way ups, 12 o'clock down the yearlings, then the calves. In the yearlings, 250 of them black steers weigh 1,000 from Larry and Steve Nelson. 180 of them going to be black baldy steers, 9 to 9.5 Fairbanks, 120 of them black steers going to be home raised. We 10 and a quarter from the Sid Fairbanks Ranch, pot load of these preg dope and heifers, 775 to 875 from Dead Horse. Ziegler Farms, 40 of them going to be steers and heifers, 5 to 6 and a quarter, Will and Jamie Miller. 40 of them coming from Slash Wide Cattle, going to weigh 3.25 to 4.5.

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0: 570 WNAX weather. Good morning, 67 now. Sunshine, beautiful fall morning here in Yankton, around the region as well. And now we could see some 80s today, actually 85 here in Yankton. Some upper 80s if you're hanging around, oh, North Platte, Nebraska, Hastings, Lincoln. So some of those southern Nebraska counties could see probably the warmest highs today. Most of us in the 70s and mid-80s for highs. A little breezier today than the rest of the week, but definitely warm and dry conditions today and dry conditions the rest of the week. Upper 60s, low 70s for highs around the region tomorrow. 70 to 70, or I should say low 70s, upper 70s tomorrow. Thursday, a little bit cooler, upper 60s to low 70s. And back into the 80s, it looks like, for Saturday, and breezes picking up as well. 85 and sunny today here in Yankton. Overnight low of 54. We'll see around 78 with sunshine for Wednesday. 71 Thursday and sunshine. 76 here on Friday. Right now, sun's out. 67 degrees at 570 WNAX.
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2: 570 WNAX. All right, now I know the Twins season is over. Baseball continues here, obviously, in October. But looking to next year, this is a new event on the WNAX trips page. Kenny Chesney will be in Minneapolis in May at the Viking Stadium for a concert. So we're going to go. We're going to make it a good weekend. In addition to that, the same weekend, you can go to a Twins game. A Twins baseball game, and or the hit Broadway musical Hamilton coming up in May. Find the details at WNAXtrips.com. It's not too early. You can say, we're going. You get your deposit down and get ready to have a great weekend. Alaska cruise or land only. Folks are already signing up for next year's Alaska getaways, so don't miss out on that. And, of course, we've got some overseas opportunities in 2027, including Christmas in Germany in 2027. So WNAXtrips.com. Be sure to take a peek there on the website. All right, let's take a look at some market number 68 and sunny right now at 570 WNAX. Here's Danielle.
3: It's time now for your Live at 55. I'm Danielle Drotzman with this market update for WNAX. And this update is being brought to you by Valley Ag Supply. Taking a look here at live cattle, October up $2.57 at $219.82. December up $2.77 at $222.82. February up $3.37 at $225.50. April up $3.60 at $227.00. Feeder cattle, October up $3.42 at $337.27. November up $4.30 at $334.42. January up $5.32 at $327.95. March is up $5.47 at $323.75. Lean hogs October up $0.10, $77.95. December down $0.57 at $70.37. February down $1.02 at $71.67. April down $0.82 at $77.47. And May down $0.25 at $82.75. Looking on your grain side, December corn is up 5 1/4 at 502 1/2. March up 5 1/4 at 516 3/4. May up 5 1/4 at 523 3/4. November soybeans up 12 1/4 at 1293. January up 12 cents at 1309 1/2. March is up 11 cents at 1319 even. Taking a look at soybean meal. October up $6.30 at $352.20. December up $6.30 at $353.40. January up $6.30 at $353.80. Soybean oil, October down 22 points at $68.73. December down 4 points at $69.31. January down 11 points at $69.55. Chicago wheat, December is up 2 1/2 cents at 694 3/4. March up 2 cents at 708 1/4. May up 2 1/2 cents at 714 3/4. Kansas City wheat, December up 7 1/2 cents at 749 3/4. March up 7 1/2 cents at 762 1/4. May up 7 3/4 at 767. Minneapolis wheat, December up 4 1/4 at 712 3/4. March up 4 1/4 at 729 1/2. May is up 5 cents at 741 1/2. Oat trade, December up 17 1/4 at 433. March is up 15 cents at 441.

0: That is a rundown of the current market information that we have for you with your Live at 55 brought to you by Valley Ag Supply. 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
2: This is WNAX Yankton. The Ford F-150, it doesn't just raise the bar, it is the bar. It's 11 o'clock.
3: A midterm debate off the campaign trail. Elisa Brady, Fox News. The top Senate Democrat is reporting President Trump to federal election officials over ads promoting the Trump agenda, even though funding for those ads is already changing.
4: Amid bipartisan criticism, President Trump says his super PAC, MAGA Inc., will now pay for a series of campaign-style ads highlighting President Trump and his administration's accomplishments. The ads were initially paid for by the federal government, and the White House defended the expense, calling the messages public service announcements and not political, since President Trump is not on the ballot. But Senate Democratic Leader Chuck Schumer says he is still calling on the Federal Elections Commission to investigate whether those ads violated federal campaign laws.
3: Fox's Jared Halpern at the White House. 4 weeks to Election Day, the new Fox News power rankings have six Senate races listed as toss-ups, with some shifts in others, including North Carolina moving from lean Democratic to likely in the race between former Governor Roy Cooper and former Republican Party Chair Michael Whatley. South Carolina moving from solid Republican to likely. That's where Senator Darlene Graham hopes to keep her late brother's seat up against Democrat Annie Andrews. Clashes on the streets of Paris. What began as student demands for better school conditions expanding to mass protests across France.
5: Critics of the far left here in France have accused them of provoking and manipulating students for their own political gain. The far left says it supports the protests, but insists it did not organize them. France's prime minister says they are listening to students, but standing by police officers who have been hurt.
3: Fox's Jeff Paul in Paris, where students have also been injured. Police using tear gas at times to disperse crowds. Thousands of arrests reported. President Trump just posting what's happening in France is about out-of-control mass migration, not schools. 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
3: British police arrest a seventh suspect over the possible plot to target a U.S.-run airbase in England.
10: Counter-terror officers have arrested a 22-year-old British man in London on suspicion of preparing terrorist acts. The latest arrest over the incident at RAF Fairford 9 days ago, where 5 British men were detained and 3 vans searched after reports of suspicious behaviour. A UK-Iran joint national was also later arrested and, like the other 5 suspects, released on bail. Police say they're working around the clock as they try to figure out what went on. The US has withdrawn 12 B-1 bombers from RAF Fairford as a result of threats, which Vice President J.D. Vance said were linked to Iran. In London, Jonathan Savage, Fox News.
3: A Belgian-born scientist wins the Nobel Prize in Physics for his efforts to demystify a rare group of neutrinos, tiny cosmic particles that researchers believe offer clues into how the universe evolved. Francis Halzen is a physicist at the University of Wisconsin-Madison in the U.S. and says his research was a collaborative effort. A fast food giant is taken to court over using AI for pricing.
11: McDonald's is being sued in federal court in Chicago over its menu pricing system that uses artificial intelligence. Lark Turner, who's representing the plaintiff, is accusing McDonald's of leveraging its troves of data.

0: data and franchise system to nickel and dime customers. Reuters reported last week that McDonald's is using algorithms to analyze data from transactions across its nearly 14,000 restaurants. However, McDonald's says it does not set the price of a Big Mac or any other menu item. Its franchisees make their own decisions, and the use of pricing tools is widespread across industries. Jenny Cosella, Fox News.
1: Wall Street's rallying. The Dow's up 357, the S&P and the NASDAQ hitting new highs. I'm Lisa Brady, Fox News.
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3: 5 minutes after 11 o'clock on your Tuesday morning. Shaping up to be a gorgeous day. 85 going to be our high today under sunny skies. Overnight tonight, clear, 54, sunny and 78 on Wednesday, sunny and 71 Thursday, 76 on Friday, the weekend, 82 Saturday, around 75 on Sunday. We'll have a more complete look at your forecast coming up in just a bit. Governor Larry Roden has extended the deployment of 7 South Dakota National Guard members who are assisting federal immigration enforcement efforts, and that extension is for another year. According to the governor's office, it runs from October 1st through September 30th of 2027. That deployment includes 3 guardsmen who are assigned in Sioux Falls, 3 in Rapid City, and 1 serving in an administrative support role. Roden praised the work of those involved. Those National Guard personnel have been assisting U.S. Immigration and Customs Enforcement, or ICE, as part of an ongoing partnership that began in July of 2025. State officials say that the mission has produced significant results, with South Dakota Guard members helping to support more than 1,013 deportations during that operation. The extension ensures South Dakota personnel will continue to provide support to federal immigration authorities through the next year. And a Northwest Iowa man has admitted his role in a massive loan fraud scheme involving nearly $22 million in illegally obtained funds. Federal prosecutors say Curtis Weston of Rockville City pled guilty on October 2nd to 1 count of money laundering. Now, according to the U.S. Attorney's Office, Weston admitted that he and a co-conspirator transferred nearly $22 million worth of fraudulently obtained loan proceeds through accounts that were under their control. Investigators say the scheme involved loans issued in Weston's name and the names of 26 other unsuspecting bank customers. Authorities allege that a bank employee processed the fraudulent loans, then transferred the money from the bank's general ledger into an account that was controlled by Weston. Prosecutors say the funds were subsequently moved from that account into brokerage accounts in New York held by Weston and his co-conspirator. Weston also admitted taking $20,000 from the fraudulently obtained loan proceeds and transferring that to an account at

0: $250,000 fine.
1: Hey, Mark Zollmer here with the Zollmer Company. 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
4: We are formally proclaiming October 2026 as National Cooperative Month. 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And like our farmers, ranchers, foresters, and producers, cooperatives are resilient. Nearly 25% of agricultural co-ops are more than 100 years old, sustaining communities and economies for generations. This administration is so grateful for the dedication of cooperative members and employees.
3: And on top of that, the recent presidential executive orders are designed to boost meat production and market access. Undersecretary for Food Safety Mindy Brashears discusses USDA's food safety efforts.
5: Some of the barriers that we face are really related to inspection and having access to inspected slaughter facilities. In some areas of the country, we've been told that it can take up to a year to get their animals in a small plant in some of the more remote areas, or they have to drive 5 hours to take their animal in to get harvested. There's a lot of outdated regulations that we are looking to modify to really move toward new technology. And this could be anything from record keeping all the way down to how people wash their hands and what we expect of that. And then also really giving access through not only our

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2: 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Better, 170. 70 all black baldy steers weighing 10, twisted land and cattle, 165 black steers weighing 10, 10 and a quarter, Smith 150 black steers, 9 and a quarter, 975, Myers 130 black home raised steer and heifer going to weigh 7 to 850, Peterson 120, these black heifers, the green weighing in the 8s, Huffman 90 black steers weighing 10, Siegfried 65 black steers weighing in the 8s, got a lot of fancy cattle, got like I said packages and jags of these good calves, 2,200 cattle will sell this Wednesday, Hub City Livestock. Aberdeen.
3: Sunshine and 69 currently at 570 WNAX. And let's check on your weather forecast here at WNAX and around the region. Good morning. I'm Jim Remler. All right. So normally I have a nice little weather page up and all the details. I'm going to do it from memory. Okay, the weather's so simple, and let's see how I do. In general, warm and breezy today around the region. We'll see 80s, mid-80s for highs. Some southern Nebraska towns could see top out into the upper 80s for today. And the rest of the week, dry and mild, beautiful weather.
4: In case you didn't know it, it's really...
3: Tomorrow, sorry about that. Tomorrow, we'll see 70s again. A little bit cooler then on Thursday and Friday into the weekend. Again, very, very nice. Next chance for showers, at least around southeast South Dakota, will be Sunday night and Monday. Right now, about a 30% chance. All right, so our forecast today, let's see. I remember looking at it. 85 for a high today under sunny skies. And then we'll be in the 70s for the next couple of days as well.

0: game this Sunday. Kickoff at noon, 11 a.m. pregame here on 570 WNAX, your home for Viking football. Coming up a week from today in downtown Yankton at the Dakota Theater, they have a open house and a season announcement as well. The 2027 season will be announced at this open house. Anyone and everyone certainly welcome to stop by the Dakota Theater. If you haven't been there in a while, come on in. 4:30 to 6 p.m. That's Tuesday the 13th, so a week from today. Starts at 4:30, goes till about 6 o'clock. The announcement for the new season coming up in 2027 will be at right around 5:30, so you'll want to be here. You'll want to be there for that, so stop by the Dakota Theater.
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0: 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For an open house, I would imagine there'll be some goodies and something to drink. 4:30 to 6 at the Dakota Theater. 69 Sunshine here, 570 WNAX. We'll hear from our farm department in just a minute.
2: 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Hockenberry Quality with 180 head of heifers, 4 and 5 weeks. 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John Conley, 90 head of steer and heifers. And Carolyn Warren with 50 head of Angus. Hockenberry, 35. And Anderson with 42. 2,600 spring calves at 12:30 Thursday, Bellington Livestock.
3: Who is the South Dakota Grasslands Initiative? I'm Danielle Drotzman with your WNAX Farm News Update. Yesterday on your afternoon Five-State Farm Report, we had the chance to hear from Laura Kaler. She is the director of the South Dakota Grasslands Initiative. They serve in conjunction with the South Dakota Grasslands Coalition, and they do a lot of work together. But there are some differences, and so she filled us in on the initiative's opportunities for producers.
4: And the Grasslands Initiative started as an offshoot of the coalition, where the coalition recognized that they had a lot of great partners that are all involved with grasslands, and they wanted to kind of expand upon that and utilize that network. So the Grasslands Initiative is open to anyone, organizations, businesses, or individuals who have an interest in grasslands and wanting to see grasslands in the state. Everyone has a little bit different perspective on maybe how the grasslands should look or their priority levels, but we can all agree that we want to see grasslands here for the agricultural value, for the rural communities, for the outdoor recreation aspects, environmental, all of those pieces that the grasslands provide. So the Grasslands Initiative, it focuses on communication and collaboration amongst those partners. If anyone would like to join our email list, that's welcome to everyone, and that's a spot that we share out our newsletters and have calls where we just kind of share what's happening amongst all the partners and within the Grasslands Initiative. The Grasslands Initiative puts on things like we've had a South Dakota Grasslands Summit. We help with various events. And coming up soon, we're going to be hosting nodes around the state for the Central Grasslands Roadmap event. So November 10th, anyone's welcome to join us in Rapid City, Pier, and Brookings as we get together and talk about where we're at with the grasslands and what are some of the challenges and opportunities there, both looking at the scale of the Great Plains grasslands from Canada to Mexico.

0: will be jumping on a call that brings together everyone from across the region, as well as having some breakout conversations within our region. If anyone would like more information on that or the Grasslands Initiative, they can visit sdgrassinitiative.org. We also have work groups that focus on things like big picture strategy for the grasslands, how to educate the general public, helping do more outreach on the grasslands, and how do we help connect grassland producers to the voluntary conservation programs that exist, should they be interested. So those are some of the different efforts that we focus in on. Would really encourage anyone to feel welcome to join our email list and stay in the loop of opportunities, so when something jumps out that interests them, they can get involved there.
1: Any other resources that the initiative provides producers that you might release monthly or something like that?
0: One last resource to be aware of that the coalition creates and the initiative shares out a lot are the videos that are created. They have, each month, there's an amazing grasslands video that highlights either, if you go back in the archives, there's a lot of different stories of different ranches in South Dakota, which is fun to see the variety as you go around the state and how different producers are utilizing their resources to be as profitable and productive as they can. And then there's also videos that focus on things like drought planning or specific topics. And then our Grasslands Initiative has created some activities. So each month in this calendar year, to accompany the amazing grassland videos, we have an activity that can be used in a school or homeschool or other youth group setting to really help drive home and kind of bring some activity to that topic each month.
1: All right. And again, that's Laura Kaler. She is the director of the South Dakota Grasslands Initiative.

0: Beresford, a provider of auto owners, helps one realize how easy it is to become complacent about the changing events in our lives. Therefore, says agent Mark Jensen, a strong and trusting relationship with one's agent is extremely important.
1: There are a lot of times that we are involved with people's lives at difficult times, whether it be a serious auto accident, a death in the family, a business that's not going to make it. There's just a number of things that we're involved with to try and help them through that process. Some of those times are very difficult because those are usually our friends that we have a relationship with.
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2: Stocks are rallying with the NASDAQ and S&P in record territory. Crude oil prices have moderated from recent highs, and bond yields are drifting lower. Uber Eats is getting into catering. Uber Technologies is expanding its food delivery, paying $2.3 billion for Easy Cater. The business currently serves meetings and events. It's used in more than 140,000 restaurants in the U.S. There's a merger in trucking logistics. America's largest freight broker, C.H. Robinson Worldwide, is buying rival CXO. C.H. Robinson uses AI to manage cargo. Forbes says Elon Musk is a trillionaire once again after SpaceX shares rose more than 2% in trading today. That's your Fox Business Report. I'm Ginny Cosella, invested in you.
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4: 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Marshall, 150 black and baldies, 4 and a quarter to 550. Plus many more, 2,500 to 3,000 calves this Thursday, October 8th. 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
2: Cattle futures are sharply higher here today. We are seeing some pressure on the hog market. Over on the grain side, we are seeing some strength with corn, soybeans, wheat, and within the oat market. Good morning, I'm Keith Weinberg with a look at your late morning markets here on Radio 570 WNAX. Starting out, looking at the cattle trade, October live cattle at the moment up 292 at 220.17. December is up $3.55, 223.55. February up $4.35, 226.37. April up 440 at 227.82. And June is up 457 at 222.82. Feeder cattle market, October up $4.45 at 338.30. November up $5.70, 335.80. January is now up $6.90, 329.50. March up $7.22, 325.52. April is up $6.95 at 324.92. And peaking into May, that's up $6.60 at 323.60. Lean hog trade, October up 25 cents at 78.10. December is down 45, 70.50. February down $1.10 at 71.60. April down 85 cents, 77.45. And May down 20 cents at 82.80. Time to check in here this morning with Matt Swenson, Swenson Investments and Commodities, based out of Sioux Falls. And Matt, appreciate you being on here this morning. A little bit higher market here today for the cattle side of things. Not much going on with the cash side here yet today. And beef cutouts a little higher here yesterday. Your take as you look over this market this morning?
3: Yeah, more buyers than sellers. A lot of spread action going on in them cattle, and they're not killing anything, and that's drastically supporting this market, I think, as well. So, you know, there's real no normalization in this industry as of late, and the market action has been, you know, forever back and forth. We're unable to go over 225 and really unable to stay below 218 in them beef cattle. And, you know, we're back up to the top side of this range. We'll see if it has any follow through, but the days ahead will tell us. Wish I was smart enough to know.
2: I gotcha. Over on the hog front, we are seeing some pressure again on the futures. I know on the cash front, what, 76, 77 is kind of where we're at. Pork cutouts a little bit higher yesterday. Your take as you look over what's going on with the hog market?
3: A lot of spread action in the market. Looks like maybe the funds want to do some rolling, and then that's the action primarily today. But October's gearing up to go off the board in those hogs, and, you know, rolling over and everything like that. It looks like we put a bottom in possibly, and there might be more move to the upside.
2: All right, sir. Switching over to the grain side, we are seeing some positive here today. December corn is up 8 cents at 505. March up 8 and a quarter, 519. May up 8 cents at 526. And July up 7 and a half at 530. November soybeans up 16 cents, 1296. March is up 14 and a half, 1322. May up 13 and a half at 1331. November of 27, that's up 11 cents at 1264. December soybean meal up

0: $6.60 a ton, $353.60. January up $6.70 at $354.30. December soybean oil up 13 points at $69.48. January up 7 at $69.70. On the wheat front, December Chicago, that's up 6 cents at $6.98. March is up 5 at $7.11. May up 5 and 3 quarter at $7.18. December Kansas City wheat up 11 cents at $7.53. March up 10 and a half at $7.65. May up 10 and 3 quarter at $7.70. Minneapolis December wheat up 5 and 3 quarter, 7.14. March up 6 and 3 quarter, 7.32. May up 5 and 3 quarter at 7.42. And on the oat front today, December contracts, they're up 15 cents at 4.31. March up 12 and 3 quarter at 4.38. Again, visiting this morning with Matt Swenson, Swenson Investments and Commodities, based out of Sioux Falls. And Matt, we are seeing some green, as they say, on the screen. Soybeans kind of leading the way. You said, no, wait a minute, Keith. Oats are kind of the leader today. We don't talk about them a lot, do we?
1: Yeah, not new all-time highs, but you know, the contract has a high low last for the year, and we made more highs for the last year in oats. So 434 on those December oats, it was up, 17 and a half cents. So I'd call the oats the leader in the clubhouse if anybody's paying attention.
0: But we're also seeing some good numbers today in corn, soybeans, as well as wheat, right?
1: It's all higher. This trade and where it's at price-wise needs to see some more volatility. So some back-and-forth actions fully welcome in this market as we're off our highs an entire month as we topped out there that first week of September. It's the first full week of October. I wonder if we put a low in.
0: And then when you get a chance to speak with some of your clients, any updates on how they're getting out in the fields, moving along here yet today?
1: It's maybe a turtle's pace, but no, a lot more people are going than what was happening last week. So yeah, getting out there and getting after it.
0: Yeah, no doubt about that. Okay, sir, how about outside markets? Anything you're watching here today?
1: I guess we got to talk about it. NASDAQ's made a new all-time high as it's had about six consecutive days in a row of an up move at this stock market. Bonds are also doing the same thing. Everything's kind of good to go. Stock market's new all-time high.
0: There you go. Appreciate the information as always, Matt. Have a good one, sir.
1: Yep, see ya.

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2: News. I'm CJ Papa. President Trump will speak at 4 p.m. Eastern in Baltimore at a defense technology firm. A nationwide wave of protesting pupils in France. This in Paris. Students protesting, ramping up during a nationwide day of unrest.
3: Some of them carrying signs, others chanting, many of them even carrying French flags and shooting off fireworks, all to bring attention to what they say are inequalities in the French education system. Now, this movement really started with students saying that these schools in disadvantaged areas aren't getting enough funding and not getting enough resources.
2: Fox's Jeff Paul in Paris. British police arresting a 22-year-old man in London on suspicion of terror offense over a security incident at U.S.-run military base in England that authorities had linked to Iran. 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
4: Good morning. I'm Tim Borman in the WNAX newsroom. Here's stories we're working on for your noon hour. South Dakota's fight over the ballot question petition deadlines. It's on its way to the full federal 8th Circuit Court of Appeals. We're talking all 11 judges. We'll tell you how we got there. Iowa Democratic gubernatorial candidate Rob Sand gave his opinion on exactly what he sort of kind of thinks about this proposed $15 billion steel mill. A Yankton man has been sentenced to 15 years in federal prison. That follows a traffic stop that went awry in Nebraska. And President Donald Trump was in Grand Island, Nebraska yesterday campaigning. We've got comments from the opponents of the people he was campaigning for. Coming your way at 5 minutes after, following Fox News on 570 WNAX.
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5: WNAX Sports. I'm Jim Remler. Major League Baseball. The playoffs continued last night. The White Sox beat Cleveland 4-3. They lead that series 2-0. And Tampa Bay leads the Yankees 2-0 in their series after a 5-2 win last night. Game 3 tonight in the National League. Brewers and Dodgers square off. Their series tied at 1 game apiece. And Milwaukee leads 2-0. The Padres and Brewers play tonight. Monday Night Football, not much of a contest. The Falcons over the Saints, 45-24. Bijan Robinson had 19 carries for 145 yards and 2 touchdowns for the Falcons. Some high school volleyball in South Dakota from last night. Aberdeen Central beat Brookings 3-1 in the AA. Out of the A bracket, Hot Springs over Edgemont 3-0. West Central beat Parker Marion 3-1. And a couple of B scores. Corsica Stickney 3-0 beating Andy Central Dakota Christian. Viberg Hurley over Mitchell Christian 3-0.

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2: WNAX. Good morning. We have 71 now. We're warming up. Mid-80s for folks. We are seeing breezy and warmer conditions today, 81 to 85 around most of our region. The rest of the week will be dry and beautiful weather. Tomorrow, 72 to maybe some upper 70s, upper 60s and low 70s on Thursday. I'm kind of liking that day. Upper 70s Friday, back into the 80s for Saturday in breezy conditions, and Sunday, lovely as well. A bit breezy, but upper 60s to mid 70s for the region. For today, 85 and sunny here in Yankton, overnight low of 54. We'll see 78 sunshine Wednesday, 71 Thursday, 76 on Friday. And next chance for rain looks like Sunday night here in Yankton and then Monday as well. But right now, only about a 30% chance of that. Looks cool for Monday, cloud partly sunny, but only about 62 for a high. We're at 71 with sunshine here, 570 WNAX.
3: 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Pigs oink. 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
2: Hey, that's a good way to lead into the Menno Livestock with Matt. 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
5: We have everything like we do every week. We have everything here for you. Something for everybody. We could just about keep anybody happy. Now, again, we're going to have our first day sale here. It's going to start here just at noon. So if you're on your way up here, I tell you what, we're gonna show you a nice little run. Like we always do, we're going to start with the hogs first. We'll show you probably 20 to 25 head of these way-up sows and boars. You would want to grind into some sausage here. You could sure do that. Then we're going to show you 35 head of these butcher hogs. There's going to be 20 of them that are going to be colored hogs coming, you know, outdoor hogs. They've been raised outside all their life. There's going to be another 15 head of these white hogs. Again, they've been raised outside most of their life. You need something to fill the freezer. Each and every one of them will do it. Then we get to jump into the feeder pig division. We'll show you a nice little set of them. Again, here's another 15 head of these white outdoor pigs. Again, they've come out of a unit, but they've been outside for about a month or longer. They're good little pigs, but then we kind of show you the reputation guys here. We got Larry Overweg with 18 head of these 50-pound pigs. Again, reputation, they should do anything for you that you wanted to. And then Hirschman's are in town with 40 head, and they are going to be the fanciest 90-pound feeder pigs that you could ever find anywhere. Again, you could feed them by the road to make all your neighbors jealous. Sheep and goat division will show you a nice little run. Kind of grew up on us here just recently. Here's two head of these Rambouillet cross curly-horned yearling rams. They are kind of the right thing here for you. Here's five head of these Icelandic ewes, nice young ewes. Here's three head of fat Chislic ewes, good freezer fillers, again, if you need something like that. And here's 55 head of heavy feeders and fat lambs. Going to be a white-faced lamb weighing from 90 to 150 pounds. Going to show you 15 to 20 head of these goats, everything from a pygmy kid all the way up to a nice boar nanny. So you need something like that, definitely don't hesitate to come up or watch online. Cow-calf division, we'll show you a couple of nice little sets here. Here's five big black cows. They're going to be, I'm going to call them an older solid. They got big, big, big calves inside. We might just split them calves off. The cows have been exposed back, and Doc will have pregged them here. Here's a nice little Hereford heifer with a nice big black baldy calf inside. Here's nine head of big fat way-up cows. And in the feeder calf division, it's going to be kind of a light run, but we'll show you 22 head of these 500-pound calves. Come right off the cows. They've had their spring shots, and they're kind of ready to go for you. So if you need anything like that, call the barn 38-75180.

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2: Stocks are rallying with the NASDAQ and S&P in record territory. Crude oil prices have moderated from recent highs, and bond yields are drifting lower. Uber Eats is getting into catering. Uber Technologies is expanding its food delivery, paying $2.3 billion for Easy Cater. The business currently serves meetings and events. It's used in more than 140,000 restaurants in the U.S. There's a merger in trucking logistics. America's largest freight broker, C.H. Robinson Worldwide, is buying rival CXO. C.H. Robinson uses AI to manage cargo. Forbes says Elon Musk is a trillionaire once again, after SpaceX shares rose more than 2%.

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1: 570 WNAX. We'll check the market numbers here in just a couple of minutes on a beautiful day. 72 and sunny right now at our studios. I wish I could be outside broadcasting today. Mackinac Island has been such an awesome trip for us the last couple of years. And I'd you know, get that into your brain there. Maybe looking at heading to Mackinac Island with us again this season. Two great nights at the hotel on the island. It includes this trip, two tulip festivals in Holland, Michigan, and the Orange City, Iowa Tulip Festival. Mississippi River Boat Dinner Cruise, and we'll see Notre Dame, Chicago, and a lot more. Mackinac Island, like nobody else. Find the details. Coming up this May, or this coming May, WNAXTrips.com. 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

0: 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November up $5.85, $3.35.97. January up $7.15, $3.29.75. And March up $7.50 at $3.25.82. Lean hog trade, October up 22 cents, 78.07. December down 47 at 70.47. February down $1.20 at 71.50. And April down 92 cents at 77.40. Looking at the grain trade, December corn, that's up 8.5 cents at 5.05. March up 8 cents at 5.19, May up 8.25 at 5.27, July is up 7.5 at 5.30 and a quarter. November soybeans up 15 cents at 12.96, March up 14 at 13.22, May up 13 cents at 13.30. And looking ahead to November of 27, that's up 11 cents at 12.64. December soybean meal up $6 a ton at $353.10. January up $6.20 at $353.70. Soybean oil market, December up 32 points, $69.67. January up 24, $69.87. Wheat trade, Chicago, December up 8 cents at $7. March up 7, $7.13. May up 7 at $7.19. Kansas City, December, that's up 12 cents at 7.54. March up 11, 7.66. May up 11 and 3 quarters, 7.71. Minneapolis, December, that's up 8.5 cents, 7.17. March up 7 and 3 quarter at 7.33. And May up 8 and 3 quarters.
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0: double-digit lead for Democrats. I'm Lisa Brady, Fox News. The latest Fox News power rankings have Republicans trailing by 11 points on a generic ballot. But each side has some tighter-than-expected races with eight battlegrounds for Senate and six toss-ups projected to determine control. This is Elon Musk's super PAC reveals where it's spending money.
1: The America PAC spending money to support Republicans in Maine, Michigan, Ohio, and Texas primarily. The largest amount went to Texas. To boost the AG, Ken Paxton in his tight Senate race against the Democrat James Tallarico. It's also spending to boost dozens of House Republican candidates in some reliably red districts as well.
0: Fox Business's Lauren Simonetti. Senate Minority Leader Chuck Schumer wants the Federal Elections Commission to investigate whether ads promoting the Trump agenda and initially funded by the federal government violated campaign laws. The president has said his super PAC MAGA Inc. will now pay for those ads, which the White House has defended as not political since the president is not on the ballot. Overcrowded classrooms and crumbling buildings sending students and others onto the streets in Paris and other French cities on a national day of action after weeks of demonstrations.
2: Tens of thousands of people taking to the streets, demonstrating and calling for equality in French schools. And during many of these protests, there have been some clashes between demonstrators and police, with officers using tear gas at some points to clear the crowd. As many as 5,000 people have been arrested, with the vast majority of them being minors. Nearly 200 have been injured, including one student who had his hand blown off this week.
0: Fox's Jeff Paul in Paris. There's a new Hollywood giant, Skydance-owned Paramount, completing its $81 billion takeover of Warner Brothers Discovery after settling lawsuits. Critics say that merger will cost jobs and consumer choice. 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
0: An Ohio man accused of killing a teenage girl enters a plea.
7: 39-year-old Tyler Thomas pleading not guilty in federal court in Columbus to charges in the disappearance and death of 17-year-old Haley Busby, who went missing in Fortville, Indiana in January. Her remains found in Wayne National Forest in Perry County, Ohio. A month later, investigators say surveillance video and cell phone tracking led them to Thomas. Prosecutors say the death penalty is on the table.
8: There is no particular timeline for that, but there will be a lot of ongoing communications and decisions forthcoming.
7: U.S. Attorney Heather Hill, Thomas's trial for now is set for December. Jeff Manasso, Fox News.
0: The president wants permanent daylight saving time, but the Senate Majority Leader says the votes aren't there.
9: President Trump put Arkansas Senator Tom Cotton on blast in a Truth Social post over the weekend, calling him a friend, but saying he's stopping the Sunshine Protection Act, which would implement permanent daylight saving time. And the president posted Cotton's personal cell phone number as well. Cotton responded that no one likes changing the clocks, but that adopting daylight saving time has been done before, then rejected, as people don't want their kids going to school for much of the year in the dark. Senate Majority Leader John Thune said there is no consensus on a bill nor clear path forward on adopting permanent daylight saving time.
0: Fox's Jessica Rosenthal. Just getting word that former Dodgers general manager Fred Clair has died. He oversaw the LA team that won the 1988 World Series. The Dodgers releasing a statement that Fred brought many victories and legends to the franchise, and they're forever grateful. Fred Clair died on his 91st birthday yesterday after an 11-year journey with cancer that began on his lip and later returned, first in his jaw, then in his neck. A record day so far on Wall Street. Right now, the Dow is up 269 points. The S&P and the NASDAQ, both in record territory. I'm Lisa Brady, Fox News.

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1: 5 minutes after 12, welcome to the noon hour on your Tuesday. It is October the 6th, 76 degrees outside right now. As far as the weather goes, it's just going to stay this way. Sunshine, 84, the expected high this afternoon. Overnight tonight, clear skies, 53 for a low. Sunny and 76 tomorrow, low of 50. Thursday, sunny and 71 with a low of 54. Friday, sunny and 76 with a low of 63. The weekend, sunny, clear, both Saturday and Sunday. Highs on Saturday, 82. And the highs on Sunday should be around 74. As we enter next week, we do have a slight chance of showers in the forecast. We'll keep an eye on that. We'll let you know if it gets flushed out as the day goes on. 80, the recorded high here at the station yesterday. 44, the overnight low. Current temperatures around the region this noon hour. 68 in Fargo, 67 in Jamestown. The Twin Cities check in at 69. 67 in Fergus Falls. Des Moines has 70. So does Cherokee at 72 in Sioux City. 73 in Lincoln. Ainsworth reports 77. And then across South Dakota, starting on the west end, Rapid City, 79. 73 in Pierre. 71 up in Aberdeen. Brookings reports 72. And around the southeast South Dakota triangle, 74 in Sioux Falls. The old hometown of Corskip, 76. Here at the WNAX studios, 76 as well. A Yankton man has been sentenced to 15 years in federal prison after authorities discovered a large quantity of drugs and a firearm, all during a traffic stop in central Nebraska. Federal prosecutors say 47-year-old Joshua Hollum of Yankton was convicted of possession with intent to distribute 50 grams or more of actual methamphetamine and possession of a firearm, both in furtherance of a drug trafficking crime. Now, this case started on February 4th of last year. That's when Nebraska State Patrol troopers were investigating a hit-and-run crash on Interstate 80 in Buffalo County. Now, troopers located a vehicle a little bit later with heavy front-end damage. Hollum was in that vehicle. They ordered him out of the vehicle, and during the encounter, they discovered a syringe in his shirt pocket that later tested positive for methamphetamine. A subsequent search of the vehicle, well, that uncovered a backpack that had methamphetamine, cocaine, heroin, fentanyl, marijuana, and a handgun. Prosecutors argued that the firearm was being used to further drug trafficking activity. A federal judge sentenced Hollum on September 24th to 180 months in prison. That is roughly 15 years. After completing his prison term, he's got another 5 years of supervised release. That case was investigated by the Nebraska State Patrol, prosecuted by the U.S. District Court for the District of Nebraska. President Donald Trump campaigned in Grand Island on Monday, urging Nebraskans to vote Republican next month's midterm election and lending his support to GOP candidates, including Senator Pete Ricketts and Governor Jim Pillen. Now, as you probably could expect, there was a sharp reaction from the candidates who are running against both Ricketts and Pillen. Independent U.S. Senate candidate Dan Osborne said that Trump's appearance is a big deal, but also it's a signal that Ricketts is facing a competitive race.
2: I think it's pretty cool that a sitting U.S. president wants to come to Nebraska. And, you know, I think what it says for my opponent is he's in trouble, you know, that the president needs to come campaign for you. Because the problem, I suppose, with his campaign is he doesn't get out there and talk to the people.
1: Now, Democratic gubernatorial candidate Lynn Walz dismissed the political impact of Trump's appearance, saying that voters are focused on Pillen's record.
3: He has devastated our developmental disabilities community, families, and individuals, and pretty much decimated our Department of Economic Development. So, you know, I think that Nebraskans are smart enough to know that he's done a lot of damage.
1: Now, following the rally, Walz criticized Pillen for focusing on politics instead of issues like property taxes. Osborne's campaign highlighted Trump's comments supporting right to repair legislation and also expanded access.
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4: Sunny, 76, 10 minutes after. South Dakota's fight over ballot question petition deadlines is now headed to a full federal appeals court review. Attorney General Marty Jackley announced the full U.S. Court of Appeals for the Eighth Circuit will hear the arguments in January on the state's effort to reinstate a law that moves the petition filing deadline from May back to February. Now, the dispute stems from a law that was passed by the state legislature in 2025. It required ballot question sponsors to submit their petitions 3 months earlier than under the current law. Opponents, including Dakotans for Health, sued the state, arguing that the earlier deadline significantly reduced the time available to gather signatures and qualify a measure for the statewide ballot. Now, a federal district judge blocked that law from taking effect. Earlier this year, a three-judge panel of the Eighth Circuit upheld that ruling in a split decision 2-1. The state has now requested what's known as an en banc review, asking all 11 judges of the Eighth Circuit to reconsider the case, and the court has agreed to hear the matter. The hearing will be held in January in St. Louis. The court's decision will determine the future of South Dakota's ballot initiative process. And Iowa Democratic gubernatorial candidate Rob Sand is questioning the timing of that whole proposed $15 billion steel mill project in the southeast part of the state. Now, he stopped short of opposing the deal itself, but while he was campaigning in Des Moines, he said Iowans have reason to be skeptical about major economic development announcements that are made just weeks before a major election.
5: So here we are, a month out from the election, and we're hearing promises, right? I think most Iowans, regardless of your political party, are inherently a little skeptical when something like that gets rolled out right before an election.
4: Now, his comments come after state lawmakers approved that package of taxpayer-backed incentives worth roughly $1.4 billion. That was signed into legislation or into law on Friday night by Governor Kim Reynolds. Sand says the proposal, it deserves careful review, but he acknowledged that it could be a major benefit if the company follows through on its promises, and he acknowledged that the company might not.
5: Those of us in positions like myself also have an obligation to take it seriously, because if it could be real, it could be good, right?
4: And now Sand pointed to the failed Foxconn development project. That was going to take place in Wisconsin. That came about during Donald Trump's first administration. It was a big project that never got off the ground. And Sand said that's a reminder that large-scale economic promises don't always materialize.

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5: How can the Land Stewardship Project help you? I'm Danielle Drotzman with your farm news update. Last Friday on the Afternoon 5 State Farm Report, we had the chance to hear from Brian DeVore. He's the managing editor with the Land Stewardship Project, and he filled us in on who they are and kind of what they can help you with. And I asked what one of the main reasons was on why somebody would reach out to the Land Stewardship Project.
6: That's a good question. I would say there's two main areas. One of them is we have a lot of people who are either beginning farmers or they're thinking about getting into farming, and what's the first steps that I need to take? And so that's a big one. We get a lot of calls around that. And so we have this beginning farmer training program called Farm Beginnings, and that program, just to clarify, we don't teach people how to, as we joke, we don't teach them how to start a tractor or do kind of that nuts and bolts stuff. There's plenty of other programs that will teach you kind of the basic logistics of planting a crop or raising livestock. This is more of a business management and a goal setting training course that helps people kind of figure out, okay, what are my priorities? What is it that's really driving me to farm? How can I kind of balance that economic viability with quality of life and environmental sustainability, that type of thing? Say the other big area where we get contacted is around our soil health program, where we have farmers who either, again, are beginning farmers who are interested in some of these practices, or they're an established farmer who maybe they're seeing some of the practices that they're doing, which were good practices, but maybe they aren't because of climate change or other issues. They're seeing some problems with their soil. They're seeing some erosion they don't like. They're seeing, maybe, you know, when we get extreme rains, for example, that the soil isn't making good use of that moisture. They're seeing a lot of runoff. So they're looking for some innovative ideas and looking to connect with some other farmers that are doing some of these practices.
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7: We're more than who you think we are. 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We're coworkers. 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
10: WNAX. Good afternoon. Welcome to the lunch hour, folks. 73 and sunny. Couldn't be nicer. And the rest of the week, warm and dry conditions. Breezier conditions returning over the weekend. But gosh, we'll see very nice temps. A little warmer today than the rest of the week. Some folks in the mid-80s. Even some upper 80s for highs in parts of southern Nebraska. We expect a high of 84 here in Yankton today under sunny skies. Calm winds tonight, clear skies, 53 overnight, sunny and 76. Then Wednesday, a high of 71 on Thursday with sunshine. Friday.

76, 82, a little breezy Saturday. And by Sunday night, we start to see another chance for showers into Monday with a 30% chance of showers Sunday night and Monday. Cool for Columbus Day and Native American Day. Partly sunny with 62 come Monday, the holiday.

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5: Welcome to Corn Comments. I'm Travis Wrinkley, Secretary Treasurer of the South Dakota Corn Growers Association. I farm near Arlington, serve as a volunteer firefighter, and also own a company that designs and builds fire trucks. We are brought to you today by the South Dakota Corn Utilization Council, a volunteer group of farmers who promote corn marketing in this state, the U.S., and around the globe. October 4th through the 10th is Fire Prevention Week. It comes at an important time for South Dakota farmers, harvest. Although many of us have gotten recent rains, dry crops, dust, and chaff combined with hot equipment can create the perfect conditions for a fire. Take a few extra minutes each day to clean debris from combines and tractors, inspect fuel and electrical systems,

0: And do not necessarily reflect the views of this station, nor are they guaranteed or warranted by 570 WNAX or its parent company, Saga Communications Incorporated.
1: It's time for my dad, Trent Luce, and today's Luce Tale.
2: Seems to be very unanimous that everybody, despite what letter they have behind their name, I'm including libertarians, independents, Republicans, Democrats, probably socialists, I don't know, that at some level everybody's concerned about our spending. And the spending is happening at the school board level, the county commission level, the state government level, certainly the federal government. I dug up yesterday that federal spending in January of 2017 per capita, so in other words, the amount of federal spending per person was $12,000 each. And December of 2025, that skyrocketed to $20,600 per person. We know that there's been a reduction of 14,000 employees within the federal government, but the contract laborer dollar spent is up by 62%. Personal debt has increased by 12%. The IRS saw an increase in personal income tax last year by 8%, but the corporate income tax went down by 25%. I got to be honest, I started digging into this because yesterday I wrote my column on the heels of being at the World Dairy Expo last week, looking at the import exports of cheese and all milk products, but we don't send fluid milk around the world. We send powder or milk powder or cheese or butter, and we got to step up our game in every regard. Truth of the matter is that India, who I didn't know this, is responsible for 25% of total dairy production, is one of the lowest in fluid milk consumption. Consequently, they're sending milk to our country and all other countries left and right. What exactly do we do about this? They're the largest dairy herd in the world, and Tony Clayton, my friend, has also talked about Indonesia, who wants to add 350,000 cows, dairy cows, so that every person has a half a cup of milk a day. And we're struggling to generate enough revenue to cover our expenses on the dairy. Make this make sense to me. And you look across the board in 2025, we imported $49 billion more in agricultural products than we exported. We got to stop that trend. And all of that plays a role into this federal spending. We need relief. We need spending reductions, not continually getting a postcard saying that your taxes are once again going to go up. Don't forget about Certified Piedmontese. If you want to keep your money local, 100% grown in the Great Plains of America, 100% tender all the time, details can be found on the website and place your order. 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And I just once again want to remind you, all these

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2: Stocks are in rally mode, with the S&P 500 hitting a new record high, while the tech-heavy NASDAQ is on track to hit a second consecutive record close. Stocks have been rallying of late, riding another wave of AI enthusiasm. Most all of the 11 S&P 500 sectors are higher, with tech the best performer. The Magnificent Seven big-cap tech stocks are mostly higher, and shares of NVIDIA are up 1%. The AI chip-making darling closed at a new all-time high on Monday. Now the only question is, how long will it take the chipmaker to become the first company ever to reach a $6 trillion valuation? And shares of Advanced Micro Devices are jumping over 3% after Citi analysts raised their target price to $800 from $575 due to Meta's reliance on AMD's central processing units. That's your Fox Business Report. I'm Hilary Barsky, invested in you.
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0: 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January up $7.40 at $354.90. Soybean oil, October up 45 points at $69.40. December up 35 points at $69.70. January up 28 points at $69.92. Chicago wheat, December is up 10 and 3 quarter at $7.03. March up 10 and a quarter at $7.16 and a half. May up 10 cents at $7.22 and a quarter. Kansas City wheat, December is up 13 and a quarter at $7.55 and a half. March up 13 cents at $7.68 and May up 12 and 3 quarter at $7.72. Minneapolis wheat, December is up 10 and a quarter at $7.18 and 3 quarter. March up 10 cents, $7.35 and a quarter. May is up 11 and a quarter at $7.47 and 3 quarter. Oat trade, December up 14 and a quarter at $7.30 and 3 quarter. March up.
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0: that adopting daylight saving time has been done before, then rejected as people don't want their kids going to school for much of the year in the dark.
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2: Good afternoon. I'm Tim Borman in the WMAX newsroom. Here's stories we're working on to bring you at the top of the hour. Governor Kim Reynolds signed that legislation last Friday, extending nearly $1.4 billion in state tax incentives to support that proposed steel mill project in Southeast Iowa. We have comments from her and also a couple of state legislative leaders talking about how that all came to be. And a former Nebraska court-appointed guardian has been convicted on multiple felony charges. They took over $140,000 from 23 different people that they were supposed to be watching out for. We'll tell you all about it 5 minutes after following Fox News on 570 WNAX.
3: The voice of the Midwest. There goes

570 WNAX Sports. I'm Jim Remler. Major League Baseball, the playoffs continued last night. The White Sox beat Cleveland 4-3. They lead that series 2-0. And Tampa Bay leads the Yankees 2-0 in their series after a 5-2 win last night. Game 3 tonight in the National League, Brewers and Dodgers square off. Their series tied at 1 game apiece. And Milwaukee leads 2-0. The Padres and Brewers play tonight. Monday Night Football, not much of a contest. The Falcons over the Saints, 45-24. Bijan Robinson had 19 carries for 145 yards and 2 touchdowns for the Falcons. Some high school volleyball in South Dakota from last night. Aberdeen Central beat Brookings 3-1 in the AA. Out of the A bracket, Hot Springs over Edgemont 3-0. West Central beat Parker Marion 3-1. And a couple of B scores. Corsica Stickney 3-0 beating Andy Central Dakota Christian. Viberg Hurley over Mitchell Christian 3-0. Groton area

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We have brand new trips as well, including a Mediterranean cruise along the coast of Greece. And in December of 2027, a blessed Christmas in Germany. 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

0: 570 WNAX weather. Good afternoon. Looking for highs tomorrow, not quite as warm. We'll see mid-60s into the mid-70s for the WNAX listening area. In general, a bit warm but dry for the rest of the week. Breezier conditions returning over the weekend, especially Saturday. 84 and sunny. That's our forecast for today. Beautiful day. 53, clear skies overnight tonight here in Yankton. Sunshine, 76 for your Wednesday. 71 on Thursday. 76 for Friday. Plenty of sunshine the rest of the week. Into the weekend, as a matter of fact, sunny skies. And then partly sunny by Monday and about 62 for a high. A little chance for showers, it appears, Sunday night into Monday around the southeast corner of South Dakota here. But right now, we'll enjoy a beautiful day, 75 sunshine, at your Northland Ford Studios here on East Highway 50 in Yankton.
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0: cash cattle market wraps up last week essentially near steady. I'm Kate Weinberg with your farm news update. Majority of the cash cattle market last week seen prices from 218 to 222. Jayden Hauslog is with Professional Ag Marketing based on Laverne, Minnesota. He takes a look at some of the driving factors playing a role within our cattle markets.
1: Yeah, Keith, when I look at the cattle market, I think we were supported earlier in the week due to some lower slaughter levels last week due to some ice raids. But I think the big picture outlook on this cattle market is we're starting to retain heifers. Heifer slaughter is dropping. Feeder cattle border is opening there down south, starting to import some feeder cattle from Mexico. So I think the overall picture is a rally needs to be sold in this market. And if you just kind of look at a chart, we've been at this level a couple times since August. And I think we're just getting, you know, technical selling today as well.
0: Our hog markets in general have also just been having a tough time.
1: Yeah, Keith, looking at the hog market, really need this belly primal to take off. Really been at some really low levels for this time of the year, and looking over history, $85 is just not going to cut it for that primal. Just need to see some more demand, but at the end of the day, we really believe low prices, you know, cure low prices. So I really hope we can find some demand in these at these lower levels on these primals.
0: On the grain side of things, we've really seen a pickup in harvest. However, that may not be the main driving factor. It could still be the USDA's grain stocks report.
1: Well, Keith, I think it ain't necessarily harvest pressure. You had a pretty bearish report there earlier in the week, Wednesday, with the grain stocks report. You know, 200 million bushels, you know, more than the trade

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1: Fall activity will continue, and we have pretty good conditions now for the fall season. We still have some lingering drought out there, but overall we've had quite a bit of improvement in the drought situation and soil moisture.
2: Above normal temperatures will prevail through the week, with a cool front slipping over the region on Sunday. While temperatures will back off, the nearby outlook doesn't include a killing frost.
1: We have a little extension of our fall season here with low temperatures this week, expected to stay in the 50s for most areas. Might see some drop down into the upper 40s, but 50 and above is generally what we see for minimum temperatures in the coming week.
2: As an aside, Edwards recalls this week in 2013 when Blizzard Atlas devastated western South Dakota with early snow and wind, killing thousands of head of cattle and sheep.

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It's time now for your Live at 55. I'm Danielle Drotzman with this market update for WNAX. 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December up $4 at $223.97. February up $5.15 at $227.15. April up $5.25 at $228.65. June is up $5.12 at $223.47. Feeder cattle, October up $5.77 at $339.62. November up $7.60 at $337.75. January up $8.65 at $331.40. March up $9 at $327.42. Lean hogs, October up 15 cents, 78 even. December is down 57 cents at 70.37. February down $1.35 at 71.30. April down $1.10 at 77.15. And May down 42 cents at 82.57. Looking on your grain side, December corn up 9 3/4 at 5.07. March up 9.5 cents at 5.21. May is up 9 1/4 at 5.27 3/4. November soybeans up 19.5 cents at $13. January up 19 1/4 at 13.16 3/4. March up 18 1/4 at 13.26 1/4. Soybean meal, October up $5.20 at $351.10. December up $6.60 at $353.80. January up $6.90 at $354.40. Soybean oil, October is up 45 points at $69.40. December up 40 points at $69.76. January up 36 points at $69.90. Chicago wheat, December is up 10.5 cents at 7.02 3/4. March is up 9 3/4 at 7.16. May is up 10 cents at 7.22 1/4. Kansas City wheat, December up 13 cents at 7.55 1/4. March up 12 3/4, 7.67 3/4, and May is up 13 cents, 7.72 1/4. December, Minneapolis wheat up 10 cents at 7.18 1/2. March up 9 1/2 cents at 7.34 3/4. May up 10 cents at 7.46 1/2. And your oat trade, December up 12 cents at 4.28 1/2.

0: all over the Central Corn Belt. Stay tuned for more Wiffle's country hits like She Thinks My Colonel's Sexy, I Got 99 Problems But Yield Ain't One, and Mamas Don't Let Your Babies Grow Up to Sell Soybeans. 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
4: A drumbeat from the president, Elisa Brady, Fox News, as he tries to rally Republican support 4 weeks to the midterm elections.
5: Tonight, he goes to a Baltimore shipyard to talk about maritime dominance and manufacturing jobs. Now, the president is increasingly framing this choice in November for voters as one between common sense and socialism. Later on this week, he'll head to San Antonio to campaign for Ken Paxton for Senate there.
4: Fox's Jackie Heinrich at the White House. Paxton facing Democrat James Tallarico in one of six Senate races listed as toss-ups, along with Alaska, Iowa, Maine, Michigan, and Ohio in the new Fox News power rankings. Cornell University trustees just announcing that Sally Yates, a former deputy attorney general under President Obama, will lead a review into the school's handling of 2024 rape allegations. There have been demonstrations and vandalism on campus after new revelations in the accuser's recently filed civil lawsuit, prompting the reopening of a criminal probe. A Texas mom is accused of stabbing her husband and her two young children in their home earlier today.
6: A child, female, 3 years of age, suffered stab wounds to the chest. And an infant male, 10 months old, suffered a stab wound to the chest.
4: Northlake, Texas Police Chief Robert Crawford says the husband has head injuries and that police have been called to the home several times this year, mostly for welfare concerns. The mom, 37-year-old Holly Flores, is facing several preliminary charges, including attempted capital murder. Thousands of arrests and hundreds of injuries reported in France as police clash with protesters in Paris and other parts of the country.
7: High schoolers began protesting last month, angry at overcrowded classrooms, run-down buildings, and a lack of teachers. The French government says it's taking action to address their concerns, but organizers argue nothing concrete has been put forward.
4: Fox's Jonathan Savage. Left-wing groups deny allegations of provoking and manipulating students. 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
4: Police in Kentucky opened fire on a teenager accused of raising a gun to his mother.
12: A mother's call for help led police in Louisville Monday to a home on the city's south side where a 15-year-old boy was armed with a rifle.
13: The subject fired the weapon toward the woman and the officer, forcing them to take cover. The officer was able to get the victim to safety, then ordered the subject to drop the weapon.
12: LMPD Deputy Chief Ryan Bates says the boy refused, that he shot again. That officers returned fire, hitting the

0: 19 several times. He's being treated at a hospital. No one else was hurt. The department's public integrity unit is investigating.
1: Fox's Jeff Manasso. Crime in the nation's biggest city hits new lows in the latest police statistics.
2: NYPD Commissioner Jessica Tisch said to this point in 2026,
3: crime is down nearly 7% citywide, with declines in all five boroughs.
2: She said this year, 100 fewer people were shot in the city than last year, and shootings were down 12%. Why is this happening? Commissioner Tisch said much of the credit goes to cops confiscating illegal firearms.
3: So far this year, NYPD officers have taken more than 4,000 guns off of the streets of New York City.
2: Murders and robberies dropped 20 and 12% respectively. Crime upticks were in felony assaults, including domestic violence and rape, and a slight increase in major crimes in the subways. In New York City, Gernal Scott, Fox News.
1: Just getting word of a California couple arrested on child abuse charges after an investigation into a surrogacy scheme involving at least 21 children. The L.A. County Sheriff's Department says Sylvia Zhang and her husband, Gujian Xuan, are expected to face charges of conspiracy to commit child abuse. 15 children, ranging in age from 2 months to 13 years, were removed from their opulent home in Arcadia and other locations last year following abuse allegations. On Wall Street, a rally, the Dow up 258. Elisa Brady, Fox News.
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5: 105 Tuesday afternoon. On our way to a high of 85 still today. Sunny skies. Winds light out of the south, 5 to 10. Clear overnight tonight, 54 for a low. Sunny and 78 on your Wednesday with an overnight low of around 50. And sunny and 71 on Thursday with a low of 54. Friday, the weekend, sunny, clear across the board. We'll have a full look at your weather coming up in just a few minutes. A former Nebraska court-appointed guardian has been convicted on multiple felony charges for stealing more than $140,000 from the residents that she was supposed to be helping oversee their finances. The Nebraska Attorney General's Office says 63-year-old Becky Stamp of York pleaded no contest and was convicted on Thursday of one count of felony theft and 22 counts of financial exploitation of a vulnerable adult. Authorities say Stamp abused her position as a court-appointed guardian, taking more than $140,000 from 22 adults who depended on her for financial and personal care decisions. The case started in November of 2025. York County prosecutors filed charges at that point in time involving one single victim, but a subsequent investigation by the Nebraska State Patrol uncovered a larger scheme, and that led to the involvement of the Attorney General's Medicaid Fraud and Patient Abuse Unit, who filed additional charges this past July involving another 21 victims. Prosecutors say the thefts targeted vulnerable adults who trusted Stamp to manage their affairs. That makes the case one of the more significant financial exploitation investigations in recent Nebraska history. Stamp is scheduled to be sentenced in January of next year. She is facing a maximum penalty of up to 86 years in prison and fines totaling $220,000. And Governor Kim Reynolds has signed legislation extending nearly $1.4 billion in state tax incentives to support a proposed steel mill. That project will be built in southeast Iowa.
6: We advanced the most consequential economic development project ever to come to our state. We're clearing a path for Mesabi Metallics to make Iowa the future home of the largest steel investment in American history.
5: The measure won overwhelming approval during last week's special session of the legislature. It passed out of the House 75 to 17, the Senate 28 to 19. Supporters say the project could be a transformational economic development opportunity. It's expected to be built in Lee County, although the company hasn't publicly given an exact location. Senator Jeff Reichman from Montrose is the representative of that district that includes the proposed site. He says the project represents a major opportunity for workers in the state.
7: We hit it out of the park. So I think this is a great day for Southeast Iowa, a great day ultimately for Iowans.
5: Now, some critics did question whether the company, which is based in India, has the financial resources to complete this project. But House Speaker Pat Grassley defended the measure, calling it performance-based. He said the agreement only provides the incentives if the company follows through.

0: and builds the steel mill, as they've been talking about.
1: We're not backing up the truck and jumping out a pile of cash. This has to be earned through performance on wherever this site is. And that's really why this, I think, is a responsible way of doing economic development.
0: We'll be following it, see how it all comes out.

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0: and welcome to the afternoon 5-State Farm Report. Hope you guys are all having a great Tuesday so far. Danielle Drotzman, your host here for this hour on 570 WNAX. Currently 78 and sunny here in your Yankton studios. So it's a beautiful, beautiful fall day. I can't even see a breeze outside. The tree's not even moving. So beautiful day to get some harvesting done. And thanks for tuning in here today on this Tuesday. So I want to take a moment to thank our sponsors, DeSmet Farm Mutual Insurance, Fordyce Co-op, and Total Auctions and Real Estate for bringing you this afternoon 5-State Farm Report. Well, here on your program today, we're going to hear from Bethany Johnston. She is a Nebraska Extension livestock educator. We're going to be hearing all about fall herd management and grazing, and you know, if some considerations if you have to haul water here as we start to graze some corn stalks, and body condition score, and just kind of keeping tabs on your herd. It's an important time to assess your cows, and so she's going to be getting us up to date on just some important things to keep in mind as we head into this busy season ahead. And then here at 1:30, we're going to check in with Al Kleiss with Kleiss Commodities and get a recap look at what your day did here market-wise. So that's the show today, and make sure to stay tuned to 570 WNAX.
1: 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Also going to be about 150, 200 of these good spring calves. 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

0: Michelle Drotzman, your host here for 570 WNAX. Thanks for tuning in here today. Well, here today on your program, we are seeing some fall temperatures outside, and it's definitely getting cooler. And so that's just a good time to remember to watch out for some of those forages, especially when grazing cattle. You know, those are always things that we need to keep in mind. So Bethany Johnston, Nebraska Extension Livestock Educator, is with us today to kind of fill us in on what we should be on the lookout for. So Bethany, thanks for joining us, and how are you today?
1: Doing well. Getting a little bit of moisture, so that's always a good thing, and just ready for the sun to come out and hopefully grow a little more grass.
0: Yes, we're definitely seeing some fall temperatures and fall moisture for sure, which, I mean, we need it here where we've been dry, but I know farmers are probably itching to get in the fields too. But just with that, I mean, the fall weather, fall is coming, so, you know, it's always important to kind of keep an eye out when we maybe do start getting cold and freezing. So that can kind of be an issue on our forages. So maybe kind of explain some of the things we should be watching out for there.
1: Yeah, so if you have annual forages that you're grazing, some of the things that you're going to need to test for, especially in a drought year, is nitrates will be kind of condensed down in the bottom of that plant, especially in the stalk. And so these are things we can test for. So you can go ahead and just do some clippings and send that off to be forage tested. You can test those for nitrates. And the reason we don't like nitrates is because there's not a reverse treatment that we can give them. So if they go out and get nitrate poisoning from grazing, the deaths usually happen pretty quickly, and you can't really, you know, give them a treatment to reverse that. So it's something you can test for. Even in areas like if you have maybe an irrigated pivot, but you planted the corners, go ahead and go out and test those corners because those areas might be more droughted and have nitrates high in them. The other thing we like to test for is in sedan grass, we want to test for prussic acid, and this is going to be in the leaves. So when it freezes, what happens is there's actually two chemicals that when that cell lyses, they come together and make a poison. And so that can be harmful to our cattle grazing as well. But the good news with that is if you wait long enough, so 7 to 10 days after a freeze or a frost, you can test for that. And if the prussic acid is gone, then you could go ahead and go out there and graze. And every time we have a frost, you're going to have to reset the clock. So if I had a frost last Wednesday and it frosted last night, well, now my 7 to 10 days is going to reset for that prussic acid. But there are some varieties you can get that doesn't have that problem with prussic acid, or there's also some other annual forages that just don't have prussic acid at all. So, but the key to remember is probably the best way to avoid prussic acid is to wait for that really hard freeze before you go in there to graze. But we do have some, there's some test strips out there that can help you test for prussic acid. And then there's also some test strips that you can use to kind of see if if I have high nitrates. But those are very kind of quick and easy ones that you can do yourself. And then if you want to, send those into the lab for testing.
0: Yeah, all good things to kind of keep in mind here as we enter that season of grazing. And, you know, I have heard of some people here across at least South Dakota maybe having some issues with nitrates. And, you know, just as can nitrates be like an issue in corn stalks at all, like when we graze corn stalks?
1: Yep. So nitrates can be an issue kind of in any of our annuals. So if you have drought-stressed corn, or even if you have drought-stressed weeds, so if you have a lot full of weeds, sometimes those weeds, annual weeds, can have high nitrates. And again, it's just if it's been drought-stressed. So, you know, if you were in an area that got a lot of rain this winter or this summer, you don't have to worry about it. But there's been some spotty areas where it has been droughty, and it's a pretty easy and simple test to do. If you do have nitrates, well, then you need to figure out how can I dilute that

0: it's not going to harm the animals when they go out and graze. But usually it's in the more droughted stuff, because as that plant grows, that nitrate kind of gets diluted throughout the plant. So we're kind of worried about that short, stumpy stuff. But we've had people test, and they didn't think there was going to be nitrates, and there were. And there was other times they tested and thought there were going to be nitrates, and there weren't. So kind of the take-home message here is just test to be sure, because that's a really costly mistake to make if you lose animals because they were grazing nitrates.
1: And with that being said, a lot of times we have these issues, like Bethany said, in drought years, which this year was very dry. And even though we have gotten quite a bit of rain over the past week or two, you know, USDA meteorologist Brad Rippey does go over the amounts of just winter wheat and hay growing areas and just the cattle inventory right now in the U.S. that is currently in drought.
2: As we start the winter wheat season, still dealing with drought in some of the production areas, 57% of the U.S. winter wheat production area in drought on September 29th, down slightly from the beginning of the month. However, with some of the recent rainfall across the Great Plains, I think that number two will come down in the next few weeks as we're going to be dealing with some excessive rainfall in the early days of October. Hay and cattle numbers, because of the wash between the drought increasing in coverage in the south and the improvement across the west in the Great Plains, we are seeing not much change in the overall numbers. 58% of the U.S. hay production area in drought at the end of September. That is basically unchanged from 57% at the beginning of September. Cattle in drought still elevated, way higher than we'd like to see. 57% of the U.S. cattle inventory in drought on September 29th. That is down 3 percentage points from 60% on September 1st.
1: So there is just the latest look at the current U.S. drought monitor and some of those commodities that are in drought across the United States. So with that, we will take a quick break here, and we'll actually hear more from Bethany Johnston here in the second half of your program. You know, as we start to graze some corn stalks, people start getting corn out of the ground. With some of the drier weather we're seeing here now, hauling water might be a thing. So she kind of gives us some tips on...
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2: 570 WNAX. This is your ag weather outlook, and a fairly dry week ahead as we begin with the northern plains, including the Dakotas and Montana. Dry weather continuing this week, aiding in field work progress. A system will move in this weekend, could produce some widespread precipitation into next week. There could even be enough cool air for some accumulating snow. Models show some potential for this, but not much confidence in the overall forecast. Either way, this system will disrupt harvest, but only briefly, as the pattern still promotes an overall drier look for October. In the central and southern plains, including Nebraska and Kansas, dry, warm, and sunny weather continuing for the rest of the week. It'll help soils to dry and producers to get out and resume field work. Despite the areas of heavy rain over the last 2 weeks, drought's still a big issue in the region, and all the wet areas will get a chance to drain. The drier pattern is not favorable for winter wheat establishment. A system will likely move through next week, but the precip forecast uncertain with it. Another round or two of heavy rain will be possible, though. In the Midwest, including Minnesota and Iowa, dry weather in place this week will allow fields to dry out and producers to get back out into the field for harvest, winter wheat planting, and other field work. Some showers may spread into the region Sunday and Monday due to a tropical system developing in the Gulf, but that is uncertain. Otherwise, the next chance for significant rain wouldn't come until around the middle of next week with the system moving through. And in the Delta, drought continues to grow in the region, but recent heavy rainfall farther north is helping to keep water levels up on the Mississippi River for transportation. Dry weather expected to continue this week, but they're watching a developing tropical system in the Gulf. Some models bring some heavy rain into the region this weekend. In the Black Sea region, recent dryness has helped producers do field work, but has created mixed conditions for winter wheat establishment, with fair conditions in Ukraine, poorer conditions in western Russia. And China. Scattered showers went through central and northeast China over the weekend, causing some disruption to the ongoing corn and soybean harvest. However, it'll be largely

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5: Closing down the day, we are seeing a higher day here on our cattle market, a little bit of a lower day here on hogs, and as we look across grain, we are seeing a higher day there. So, good afternoon, Danielle Drotzman here with this midday market update with this commodity wrap-up for WNAX, and this commodity wrap is being brought to you by the National Pork Board. Live cattle, October up $3.97 at $221.22, December up $4.12 at $224.10. February at $5.12 at $227.17. April at $5.30 at $228.70. June at $5.27 at $223.62. Feeder cattle, October up $6.65 at $340.50. November up $8.15 at $338.27. January up $9.22 at $331.82. March is up $9.57 at $327.87, and April up $9.17 at $327.17. Lean hogs today, October up 7 cents at $77.92, December down 57 cents at $70.37, February down $1.37 at $71.32, April down $1.15 at $77.15, May down 40 cents at $82.60, and June down 12 cents at $91.87. And time to check in here this afternoon with Al Kleiss with Kleiss Commodities. And Al, as always, thank you for joining us today on this Tuesday commodity wrap. And as we look at our cattle markets here first, you know, they kind of started off the week a little bit of a quieter note. Yesterday, we saw some pressure. But today, you know, seeing a really nice pop on this Tuesday across both live and feeders. When we look at the cash market, it's been pretty steady there. But I guess any thoughts behind the higher day here on the cattle market?
6: Well, they call it the futures market, and I think we're anticipating higher futures prices for the beef market. Certainly was encouraging for investors to see the U.S. dollar trending lower, see the stock markets, the S&P 500, NASDAQ making new all-time highs. The way I have my quotes set up, my chart set up, I've got the S&P futures right next to the cattle, and so often, boy, there's a high correlation, and the higher improved consumer sentiment, very nice fall weather, higher stock prices, all of these things are positive for demand. Now, on Thursday and Friday, hopefully we'll see more active trade in the cash market, and if that's higher, then I think we've got a meaningful low.
5: Yeah, we'll have to kind of see where things play out, especially on the cash, as we know the cattle like to watch that. So see how it plays out here throughout the rest of the week. But when we jump over to the hog side, you know, they've kind of had a rough market here recently. You know, past two trading days, I think we saw some positivity on the hogs. But, you know, today we're kind of seeing a return to that lower market.

0: So just any update here on the hogs before we jump over to grain?
1: Just lower market, but not very much. I chart a lot, study charts, and it just seems like we're trending lower, but we're running out of downward momentum. So, again, we're getting to, into that 30-day window, and we should be searching for finding a possible seasonal low in the cash and futures market. But you really have to watch the direction of the cash. And right now, there's just been more than adequate supplies of pork coming into the market. We either need to ramp up the demand or start to see supplies slow down.
0: All right. Well, we saw a really positive day here today on the grain side. So let's jump over there and kind of talk about that here. So December corn, that was up 10 and three quarters at 508. March was up 10 and three quarters at 522 and a quarter. And May up 10 and a half cents at 529. November soybeans up 22 and a quarter at 1303. January up 21 and three quarter at 1319 and a quarter. March up 20 and three quarter at 1328 and three quarter. Soybean meal October up $7.50 at 353.40. December up $7.70 at 354.80. And January up $7.70 at 355.20. Soybean oil October up 63 points at 69.58. December up 56 points at 69.91. January up 50 points at 70.13. Chicago wheat December up 12 cents at 704 and a quarter. March up 11 and a quarter at 717 and a half. May is up 11 and a quarter at 723 and a half. Kansas City wheat December up 14 cents at 756 and a quarter. March up 14 cents at 769 and May up 14 and a quarter at 773 and a half. Minneapolis wheat, December up 11 and a quarter at 719 and three quarter. March up 11 and a half cents, 736 and three quarter. May up 11 cents at 747 and a half. Again, visiting here this afternoon with Al Kleist with Kleist Commodities. And Al, we did see some positivity yesterday on our grain markets, and we're kind of seeing that translate into today. I guess seeing the soybean market kind of lead the day here, and corn and wheat are kind of all following. So with that being said, you know, any thoughts behind the positivity in the soybean and corn today?
1: Yeah, a very nice rally back. Keep in mind, Danielle, that last week we had a pretty negative week in the soybean and corn market. We took prices sharply lower. Now we're gaining part of that back. When I'm up early in the morning doing the AM update and checking on prices around the world, I always look at crude oil, I look at the U.S. dollar, I look at the stock markets in Asia, and more, I'm watching the futures market over in Europe. And we had a very strong night market in the Matif, the exchange in Europe for their corn and wheat futures. You now have corn in Europe trading at over $8 a bushel, potential for a new weekly higher close. And so sometimes we lead at the Board of Trade, sometimes we follow. And right now I just feel that we're following the strength over in the European futures market for both corn and wheat. They're really short of corn. They may have to import more corn than Mexico next year. And so plug that in your supply-demand table, and it gets very interesting. Soybeans, I was a little bit baffled why they were hit so hard last week. And now we're coming back really nice. We're seeing ideal harvest weather. And so we're seeing some of these processors are getting, they're getting full. A lot of beans being harvested, a lot of beans just moving right to town. But the market is working. On the rallies, farmers are selling. And when prices pull back, farmers are keeping their bins are shut. So it's a healthy market. But when you look at the global stockpiles of grain, this is a very healthy situation that we're in.
0: Yeah, and I guess when we kind of look forward to, you know, what this market is probably going to be watching, pretty much just harvest from here on out, or are we going to be watching weather, or, you know, kind of what are we going to be paying attention to throughout the next month?
1: Well, Thursday we get the export sales report, and Friday we get the updated USDA crop production and supply demand report. And they're really looking for numbers not a lot different than last month. I think we're looking for about a one bushel decline in the corn yield and maybe a third or a half a bushel increase in the soybean yield. We're watching weather and crop developments down in South America. There's flooding in southern Brazil.

0: Brazil. It's not really a market factor yet for the corn or soybeans, but once we get beyond October 15th, it will be. It definitely is taking a toll on the quality and the quantity of the wheat in southern Brazil. And they're already a wheat importer, so they may be needing to import more high-quality wheat to blend it and make it work. So in here, export sales Thursday, supply-demand reports, not just the U.S. numbers, Danielle, but just see if month by month this global stockpile of grain continues to get smaller, it just puts a bid under the market.
1: For sure. All things we'll have to kind of keep an eye on here. So, Al, I know you kind of mentioned some of the outside markets here when we talked about the livestock, but, you know, anything else you're seeing over there that's kind of catching your eye?
0: Yeah, very concerned earlier. The dollar was up at 102. Now it looks like there's less likelihood of a rate increase later in the month. So the U.S. dollar is selling off. Because of the upset in the election in Brazil on Sunday, the Brazilian real has been very strong. That really hurts their farm profitability. It slows their farms' selling of corn and soybeans in Brazil. So we'll have to just see how that happens. October 25th, they'll have the final election. It was a runoff that they had on Sunday, and that election will have a big impact on the value of the Brazilian currency, and that always has an effect on the price of soybeans.
1: All right. Well, we'll have to keep an eye out for that. So, as always, Al, thank you for joining us here today on this Tuesday. So, you have a great rest of your day, and we'll talk to you next week. So, thank you.
0: Thanks, Danielle. Appreciate the call.
1: Absolutely. All right. That's Al Kleist. So with Kleist Commodities joining us here today on your Tuesday Commodity Wrap. And this update has been brought to you by the National Pork Board. For WNAX, I'm Danielle Drotzman.
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3: I'm Dan Lody with Your Money Now. The U.S. trade deficit jumped above $100 billion in August due to a new round of tariffs impacting importers, as well as continued surge of AI data center parts heading into the country. Officially, the total gap is $105.6 billion, which is up almost 14% from July's report and at the highest level since 2025. A type of diesel fuel normally used in farm operations has now been approved for use by truckers on U.S. highways. Red dyed diesel is now approved after an executive order from President Trump. USA Today's Bart Jansen explains.
4: So it's temporary, and it's forgiving the federal excise tax on diesel fuel, which is about 24 cents a gallon.
3: This move is in place through the end of the year for now. Wall Street continues higher at this hour. The Dow Jones Industrial Average up more than 200 points. The NASDAQ up more than 150. Oil prices are trading flat. West Texas crude down a dime at $89 a barrel. That's Your Money Now.
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1: Good afternoon and welcome back to your afternoon Five State Farm Report. Danielle Drotzman, your host here for 570 WNAX. Thanks for tuning in here today to your afternoon Five State Farm Report and joining us during your 1 o'clock hour. So we're glad to have you with us. And, you know, before we jump back into your program, just want to take a moment to thank our sponsors, DeSmet Farm Mutual Insurance, Fordyce Co-op, and Total Auctions and Real Estate.

0: for helping bring you the Afternoon 5 State Farm Report. Well, here in the first half of your program, we heard from Bethany Johnson. She's a Nebraska Extension livestock educator. She was just visiting with us about prussic acid, and since it's been a drought year, nitrate issues that could arise, and just grazing annuals, some tips that we should be aware of so we don't end up with a catastrophe, with a bunch of dead animals laying around. So that would not be good. So we had a visit with her about that. Here in this second half of the program, we're going to hear from her again just on, some things to think about when maybe hauling water, and just some other management tips here as we hit the fall season. Not all fields and pens have water, so I know now is kind of the time when producers maybe will be starting to haul water. So just some tips there, and just some what not to do's when you haul water.
1: Yeah, so probably the biggest tip to take home is if you are hauling water to livestock, make sure that you're using a new tank to do that, or a tank that has never hauled chemicals or fertilizer in it. So just like our cattle can get nitrate poisoning from grazing drought-stressed forages, they can also get nitrate poisoning by the fertilizer residues in those tanks. And they've done studies where they've cleaned out the tanks and they still ended up having high nitrate levels in those tanks that they were hauling water in. So if you've ever hauled fertilizer or chemicals in equipment, don't use that same equipment to haul water to your livestock, because again, it will kill them almost instantaneously, and there's not a lot you can do about it, right? So it's not like we can doctor them and bring them back to health. But we had reports in the Midwest that, there were producers losing 40 head because they had hauled water to their livestock in something that had fertilizer in it before. So with these prices that we have today, it's probably cheaper to buy a brand new tank to haul that water in to get that water to your livestock out in the fields than it is to lose that many head that quickly.
0: Absolutely. And then again, another prime example of better safe than sorry. So, yeah.
1: Yes. Totally preventable.
0: Yes.
1: All these things that are preventable, you just have to kind of go out and test for it. And yeah, but that's take home message. Have a tank or a tanker that you're going to haul livestock water in that doesn't get used for anything else.
0: Perfect. All right. All good things to keep in mind. And I guess another thing to kind of keep in mind is that now is kind of the time to be assessing your cows, and it's a great time to put weight on them so they're in good shape when calving season rolls around.
1: Yeah, so it seems kind of counterintuitive to start thinking about putting weight onto cattle or putting fat onto those cows now, because calving season seems so far away. But when we wean, all that energy that goes to make milk for that calf is going to shut off. And so if our cows are thin, now is a really good time to kind of add weight to them. Because if we wait till the winter, if we have a cold winter, they're going to use all their energy and all their calories just to keep warm and burn a lot of that off. So it's really hard to get a thin cow fat in the winter when we have really cold temperatures. So this fall is a great time that if you've weaned and you maybe have cows that are thin and they stay thin for the next 45 days, to maybe think about, can I put weight on them now, either through supplementing or, with this rain and some of this green grass that's coming up, can we head back out and maybe put some weight on them that way too? But now's a great time because of our kind of ambient temperatures, and hopefully we have some feed resources that we could feed them to put a few more pounds on them, because we want them to be in that body condition score of 5 or 6 for those young cows going into calving. So if they're thin now, fall's a great time to kind of put that weight back on them. And especially if you're in droughted pastures and you've ran out of grass, those cows will probably keep declining in condition just because they just don't have enough to eat to to add those extra calories and put

0: on more fat.
1: All things to think about as we jump into the fall season, winter season. That'll be here before we know it, and the colder temperatures that are sure to lie ahead. So with that, we will take a quick break here and be back with the remainder of your program on 570 WNAX. I'm Danielle Drotzman.
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0: because each day that goes by, we're getting calls from feverishly frantic fans yelling,
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2: WNEX. Good afternoon. We are at 78 here in Yankton, sun's out, and 84 expected for a high today here at our Northland Ford studios. Not much wind, northwest at around 5 today. Clear skies, 53 overnight, 76 and sunny tomorrow, 71 on Thursday, 76 on Friday. Pretty steady. Mid-70s, maybe top out around 82 on Saturday, with plenty of sunshine throughout the week and into the weekend. By Sunday night and then Monday, we might see some showers, at least a possibility. And cool Monday, 62 with partly sunny skies. In general, warm and dry conditions into the weekend. Breezier conditions returning, especially Saturday. And perhaps Sunday, we could see some good winds as well. Right now, calm, sunny, 78 here in Yankton. Lots of 70s around the region. We're looking at maybe upper 80s possibilities in parts of southern Nebraska. Otherwise, beautiful days ahead here, or a beautiful day ahead. That's your weather. Again, sunshine 78 here at 570 WNAX.
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5: Good afternoon and welcome back to your afternoon Five State Farm Report. Danielle Drotzman, your host here for this 1 o'clock hour. Thanks for tuning in here today. We got about 5 minutes left in your 1 o'clock hour. So that means it is time now for your Live at 55. And this update is being brought to you by Wiffles Hybrids. And we're going to take a quick look at what's going on with some cash grain numbers here and around the area. So just starting off here in Yankton, South Dakota at Cargill, corn is at 457, beans are at 1254. At Central Valley Ag in Hardington, Nebraska, corn is at 445, beans at 1235. In Viberg, South Dakota, corn at 452, beans are at 1250. In Freeman, South Dakota, corn at 447, beans at 1240. 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Taking a look around the region at your regional cash grain bids at Little Sioux Corn Processors in Marcus, Iowa, corn is at 497. At ADM in Marshall, Minnesota, corn is at 461, and in Columbus, Nebraska, it's at 487. At Siouxland Energy Co-op, Sioux Center, Iowa, corn is at 482. At Minnesota Soy Processors, beans are at 1278, and at South Dakota Soy Processors, beans are at 1243. In Kaler, corn at 456, beans at 1253, wheat is at 645. In Parkston, corn also at 456, beans are at 1253, and wheat at 645. In Tabor, corn at 456, beans at 1253, and wheat at 635. At Egtegra in Huron and Kennebec, spring wheat is at 648, winter wheat is at 665, and in Craven, spring wheat is at 642, while winter wheat is at 650. At AGP in Aberdeen, South Dakota, beans are at 1252, in Dawson, Minnesota, beans at 1247, and in Sergeant Bluff, Iowa, beans are at 1257.

0: that is a rundown of your current cash grain numbers that we have for you today. And this update has been brought to you by Wiffles Hybrids. Thanks for tuning in here today during your 1 o'clock hour, and have a great rest of your day. Again, enjoy that beautiful weather. So for WNAX, I'm Danielle Drotzman.
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3: A debate over ads, not over yet for the president. Lisa Brady, Fox News. Even though President Trump says his super PAC, MAGA Inc., will now pay for campaign-style ads highlighting accomplishments, the top Senate Democrat is still reporting him.
4: The ads were initially paid for by the federal government, and the White House defended the expense, calling the messages public service announcements and not political, since President Trump is not on the ballot. But Senate Democratic leader Chuck Schumer says he is still calling on the Federal Elections Commission to investigate whether those ads violated federal campaign laws.
3: Fox's Jared Halpern at the White House. President Trump heading to Maryland to focus on manufacturing jobs and maritime dominance at a Baltimore shipyard as he continues a month of rallies across the country ahead of the midterms, a day after facing criticism in California for comments about Iran during a rally in Nebraska.
5: The president has repeatedly justified his actions taking out the regime's nuclear ability.
6: They could take out a city. Let him take out Los Angeles. Let him take out San Diego.
5: LA Mayor Karen Bass posting the president of the United States suggested that a foreign government attack Los Angeles. His statements against our city are dangerous and could potentially compromise our safety. The role of a president is to protect the country, not to actively threaten it and encourage attacks on American lives. The White House rapid response team responded saying, quote, "No, he didn't, you buffoons. He was saying the U.S. is fighting to stop Iran from having the ability to take out LA and San Diego with a nuclear weapon, and they would if they had the chance."
3: Fox's Jackie Heinrich at the White House. Prosecutors in L.A. are seeking a $100 million bail for a couple facing child abuse charges accused of running a surrogacy scheme out of what investigators call a house of horrors, where nannies subjected children to daily beatings. 15 children were removed from the home last year following an abuse allegation. America is listening to Fox News.
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3: President Trump approving death by firing squad for Nadal Hassan, who was an Army psychiatrist when he opened fire on unarmed American soldiers at Fort Hood in Texas in 2009.
11: He killed 13 people and wounded 32 others while shouting Allahu Akbar during the attack.
3: Fox's Lucas Tomlinson.
11: There was controversy at the time over how the government initially characterized the attack. The Obama-era Pentagon treated Fort Hood as, quote, workplace violence rather than recognizing it as a terrorist attack, a designation victims and lawmakers fiercely criticized. There was evidence Hassan had communicated with al-Qaeda-linked cleric Anwar al-Awlaki before the attack.
3: Hassan was ultimately convicted on all counts and sentenced to death. His would be the first military execution since 1961. A manhunt continues for two suspects accused of stabbing an off-duty New York City police officer.
12: Homeland Security officials confirmed to Fox News that the men, who are both Dominican nationals and wanted for attempted murder in the case, are in the U.S. illegally, caught and released at the Arizona border in 2022 and 2023. Both men have lengthy prior criminal histories in New York.
3: Fox's Tony J. Powers. The officer has been released from the hospital. A recall of frozen berries expands.
13: Frozen berries sold at Trader Joe's and Walmart added to a growing recall list linked to a multi-state E. coli outbreak blamed for 17 illnesses and 6 hospitalizations. Chilean supplier Frutas y Hortalizas del Sur announcing a new lot of frozen berries potentially contaminated with the dangerous Shiga toxin-producing bacteria

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0: blueberries. The Trader Joe Organic Mixed Berry Blend was distributed to stores across 26 states and the District of Columbia.
1: Fox's Lillian Wu. An hour to the close on Wall Street, the Dow up 292. I'm Lisa Brady, Fox News.
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3: Good afternoon, 5 minutes after 2 o'clock, Tuesday. Summery day out there. Hope you're enjoying it. President Donald Trump was campaigning in Grand Island on Monday. He used that rally to sign an executive order aimed at providing relief from record-high diesel prices affecting farmers, trucking companies, and consumers. Now, the order temporarily allows red-dyed diesel, typically restricted to off-road and agricultural use, to be used on public highways, and it defers the federal excise tax normally charged on highway diesel fuel. Governor Jim Pillen praised the move, saying that it builds on emergency actions that Nebraska has already taken to help producers facing soaring fuel costs during harvest. The announcement comes as diesel prices have climbed to historic highs, driven largely by ongoing disruptions in global oil markets tied to the conflict with Iran and shipping concerns in the Strait of Hormuz. Independent U.S. Senate candidate Dan Osborne welcomed the executive order, calling expanded access to red-dyed diesel an important step for Nebraska farmers struggling with rising operating costs. And we've been talking about that steel mill in Iowa. Well, the state has 60 days to finalize a deal that would bring that proposed $15 billion project to Lee County. The Iowa legislature approved the package of tax incentives worth roughly $1.3 billion last Friday. That's to Mesabi Metallics. That clears the way for contract negotiations to start. Under a memorandum of understanding that was signed by the company and the state, Mesabi has agreed to negotiate exclusively with Iowa during the 60-day window, and they cannot pursue competing offers from any other states during that time. Debbie Durham is the Iowa Economic Development Director. She says the project is now moving into a three-step process. First, the company has to submit a formal application. That's followed by negotiations on a development agreement. And then any final contract has to be approved by the Iowa Economic Development Authority Board. State officials emphasize that the incentives are performance-based. Iowa will not start paying those tax benefits until the steel plant is operational, and the incentives would be distributed over a 10-year time frame. The state could suspend any payments if the company fails to meet hiring or production benchmarks.

0: set forward in the agreement. From the WNAX newsroom, I'm Tim Borman.
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2: I'm Stuart Varney, and this is the Fox Business Report.
3: Stocks are in rally mode with the S&P 500 hitting a new record high, while the tech-heavy NASDAQ is on track to hit a second consecutive record close. Stocks have been rallying of late, riding another wave of AI enthusiasm. Most all of the 11 S&P 500 sectors are higher, with tech the best performer. The Magnificent 7 big-cap tech stocks are mostly higher, and shares of NVIDIA are up 1%. The AI chip-making darling closed at a new all-time high on Monday. Now the only question is, how long will it take the chipmaker to become the first company ever to reach a $6 trillion valuation? And shares of Advanced Micro Devices are jumping over 3% after Citi analysts raised their target price to $800 from $575 due to Meta's reliance on AMD's central processing units. That's your Fox Business Report. I'm Hillary Barsky, invested in you.
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and yearling sale coming up here tomorrow, Wednesday, October the 7th. Looking for around 2,000 of these good yearling cattle, a lot of them off the grass. Also going to be about 150, 200 of these good spring calves. Get started 9:30 on the sale from John Huffman. 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Turner 180 fancies purebred Black Angus steers, 1 iron. They're going to weigh 950, 1050 certified implant free. Vetter 170 all black baldy steers weighing 10. Twisted Landon cattle 165 black steers weighing 10, 10 and a quarter. Smith 150 black steers 9 and a quarter, 975. Myers 130 black home raised steer and heifer going to weigh 7 to 850.

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1: After a load of truck in, train brought a whole carload of toker coal or briquettes, and the farmers parked their trucks two on each side of the railroad car, and the parish got together and got the men. They have brought scoop shovels and he scooped it right into the trucks and they hauled it up to the parish and dumped it on the school, and we had another group up there dumping it below the platform and another group in the basement scooping it back, and that was just a community job. We could scoop that whole railroad car off, start about 8 in the morning, be through at 2 in the afternoon.
2: Younger parish members of St. John the Baptist, like Ruth Wiebelhaus, are grateful for their guidance down the spiritual trail, always being influenced by those who came before them, welcoming and accepting them.
3: Joining the parish, getting to know everybody. And when I first moved here, I kept getting introduced to people. Everybody is very friendly. Everybody says hi to you. Everybody waves at you. Everybody is very friendly. And my kids, I trust everybody. And the schools are wonderful. All the committees that they have going on up there, too. There's just lots of neat people in town.
2: Parishioner Amanda Putz hopes the example set by her elders will always influence younger members at St. John the Baptist. She talks about the importance of getting involved in church and in community, because in Fordyce, it's all the same thing.
4: It's a small community, and I want to really find the heart of community, and it's so easy to get involved in really community service. And the importance of how you're young and you're able, it's your duty to step up and to really volunteer your time. In a bigger city, it's really easy to always count on somebody else to do it. Somebody else will volunteer. Somebody else will take that care. When you're in a small community like this, it's your responsibility to volunteer.
2: And we invite you to join us again tomorrow in Judy's Journal. We'll take a look at Fordyce, the farming community,

0: that's changing things. 570 WNAX. It is the 2 o'clock hour on Your Big Friend. We got more information coming up.
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0: So the subsidies for solar energy projects in favor of protecting farmland. And the announcement that the Trump administration made in August of 2025 said no REAP funding for solar projects of certain sizes. It also stipulated that USDA funding could not be used to fund solar projects that had solar panels built by foreign adversaries, including China. Turns out, China dominates the solar manufacturing industry. Chad Hughes of the Environmental Law and Policy Center spoke with the Iowa's Farmers Union's members during a Lunch and Learn webinar and said the changes essentially put the program on pause. And, people expect to get paid. They followed the rules. They built the systems. And then suddenly they're being told by the USDA, oh, sorry, just kidding. You're going to be denied because you didn't follow the rules that didn't exist when you applied. Well, that's what dealing with the government is like. And now there is a lawsuit. And the key point of the lawsuit hinges on the group's assertion that the REAP program was initiated.
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2: WNAX Sports, I'm Jim Remler. Major League Baseball, the playoffs continued last night. The White Sox beat Cleveland 4-3. They lead that series 2-0. And Tampa Bay leads the Yankees 2-0 in their series after a 5-2 win last night. Game 3 tonight in the National League, Brewers and Dodgers square off. Their series tied at 1 game apiece. And Milwaukee leads 2-0. The Padres and Brewers play tonight. Monday Night Football, not much of a contest. The Falcons over the Saints, 45-24. Bijan Robinson had 19 carries for 145 yards and 2 touchdowns for the Falcons. Some high school volleyball in South Dakota from last night. Aberdeen Central beat Brookings 3-1 in the AA. Out of the A bracket, Hot Springs over Edgemont 3-0. West Central beat Parker Marion 3-1. And a couple of B scores. Corsica Stickney 3-0 beating Andy Central Dakota Christian. Viberg Hurley over Mitchell Christian 3-0.

0: 920-0924.
1: I have got 507-920-0924, Mason. Now, yep, now, when you say duels, does it have front and rear duels or just rear duels?
0: Just rear duels.
1: Gotcha. There we go. All righty. I just wanted to make certain. So, hey, thank you, Mason. We appreciate it.
0: Yep, thank you.
1: Yeah, about you. 570-WNE. Well, yeah, I mean, you gotta ask nowadays because you remember back in the old days, because I do. I remember when I was a kid, I used to show cattle at the South Dakota State Fair. What that meant is from the time I was 10 years old on, I wandered around the South Dakota State Fair for 5 days. Now, the South Dakota State Fair had quite a bit of machinery back in them days, and so I remember seeing big buds. And Steigers. Yeah, that's right. I remember seeing tractors that had 300 horsepower. And in some cases, tractors that had 350 horsepower. Yeah, there was some big stuff back in the day. Now, those were great big four-wheel drive tractors. And now we make front-wheel assist tractors that have that kind of horsepower. Mostly because of tire technology. Yeah, they got some big old tires on them bad boys. And front and rear duals. In some cases, triples on the back and duals on the front. So, yeah, the horsepower wasn't the issue for the tractors back in the day. It was how to get the horsepower to the ground, and they figured out how to do it now. It's just amazing how much more nimble a 300 horsepower or 250 or 300 horsepower tractor is today than what it was back then. 1-800-367-9629. 1-800-367-WNAX, the number to call to be part of the Five-State Trader. We got ourselves a slow day on the Five-State Trader. Criminy sakes. Well, then, all right, here we go. I'm going to have to type it while I talk. I have got a sunflower, 1435, 30-foot discs for sale. That's right. And it's in good condition. And, in fact, it has no welds on it. And, in fact, I don't think this thing has ever been apart in any way, shape, or form. It's got the harrow on the back. And let's see. Is anything else about it I got you to tell? The tires are pretty blasted good on it. It's got duals all the way around. And we want $19,500 for it. Yeah, that's right. That's on the Van Genderen Ranch. It's a good piece of tillage equipment. I know. It ain't as many pieces of tillage equipment out there anymore as what there used to be. But it's a good one for sure. It'd take at least 1,155-ish horsepower to pull the thing. Yeah, I mean, it takes a little bit of power to pull it. But give me a call, 605-999-3250. 605-999-3250. That's the number to call. If you try calling me during the Five-State Trader, I ain't going to be able to answer, okay? So you can text me as well. Call or text. There we go. Back to the phone lines we go. Who's this? Where are you from? You on the trader.
2: Hi, Gary, Scotland, South Dakota.
1: Hey, Gary, what you got for us?
2: Wanted item, looking for a hydraulic auger walker that you hook it to your tractor and then it moves your hopper back and forth.
1: Yep, I know just what you're talking about.
2: For a 10-inch?
1: Gotcha.
2: 605-464-9807.
1: I have got 605-464-9807 there, Gary.
2: Yes, correct.
1: We got it. Thank you. 570-WNEX. It is the trader. Who's it? If I mentioned Charlene ain't happy about me selling some of that equipment. Yeah, that's right. Who's this? Where are you from? You on the Five-State Trader?
3: This is Ron from Mount Vernon.
1: Hey, Ron. How are you today?
3: Can't beat it.
1: Yeah,
3: couldn't be better.
1: That is good. I'll tell you what. I was back home last weekend there, Ron, and I went out to eat in Mount Vernon. It's still pretty blasted good. One of the best steaks around, ain't it?
3: Yeah, it is. It's steak, and that's what you're going to get. There's no frills.
1: Yeah, that's right. And, man, it's worth it, too. What you got for us, Ron?
3: I have a 1988 Wilson grain trailer. 43 foot long, 78 inch sides. The tires are 80% at least. I have a rollover tarp.

0: The brakes have had recent work done to them, so they work perfectly. And I'll take $9,500 or best offer.
1: That's a pretty good deal right there, Ron. And the phone number to call. Yep.
0: 605-999-3095.
1: Yep. And you were going to say something else, and I interrupted. I'm sorry.
0: No, that's fine. Not a problem.
1: There we go. All righty. I got 605-999-3095.
0: That'd be correct.
1: We got it. Thank you, Ron.
0: Thank you.
1: You bet. 570-WNEX. It is the trader. Oh. Who's this? Where are you from? You on the five-state trader?
2: Yes, this is Tom from Lindsay, Nebraska. Hey, got a couple items.
1: What you got for
2: first
1: us today?
2: First one is a three-point hay tedder, an older one. It's got two wheels, two of the tethering wheels.
1: Yep.
2: A hay tedder. And the second item is a Ferguson buck scraper. It's an old one. It's good shape. If somebody wanted to put it on their antique Ferguson, it won't cost hardly nothing.
1: Gotcha. All right. Now, Tom, normally we have one item per phone call, but I'm going to let you play with it here this time. Okay. So we got the hay tedder, and how much do you want for that?
2: I want $100 for it.
1: And then the other item?
2: I'll just take $50.
1: There we go. And a phone number to call, Tom.
2: 402-920-3131.
1: I've got 402-920-3131.
2: Yes, sir.
1: Thank you, Tom. We appreciate it. 570-WNEX, it is the trader. Who's this? Where are you from? You're on the trader.
3: 920-3131. Yes, this is the cowboy from Lesterville.
1: Hey, cowboy. How you doing today?
3: All right.
1: Good. What you got
3: for me? Looking for somebody who's got an old Chevy truck, 73-74, sitting in the shed. I need a fuel tank.
1: All righty. When you say truck, do you mean pickup truck or do you mean heavy truck?
3: No.
1: Like a C-50, C-50, C-60, yep, something like that.
3: C-65, yep.
1: There we go, C-65. You got a GMC. There we go. All righty. You're looking for a fuel tank for a 73-74 C-65 truck.
3: Yep, left side of possible.
1: I gotcha. There we go. Well, there's got to be something like that around, cowboy. I would sure think there's got to be. Someone will be calling you today, hopefully. What's the phone number to call, cowboy?
3: 605-660-8535.
1: There we go. I got 605-660-8535.
3: All righty. Thank you.
1: Yep,
3: have a great day.
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1: 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Back to the phone lines on the five-state trader we go. Who's this? Where you from? 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
6: Dwayne from Clarkson.
1: Hey, Dwayne. What you got for us?
6: I got a wanted item. Mm-hmm. I'm still looking for that Case IH 3020 bean head.
1: Gotcha.
6: I'm looking for something probably between 20 and 25 foot long, something field ready, and
1: yep,
6: for something with a trailer, a header trailer.

0: Gotcha. And the phone number?
1: 402-841-9651.
0: I have got 402-841-9651, Dwayne.
1: Yep, thank you.
0: Thank you, Dwayne. 570 WNEX, it is the trader. Back to the phone lines. Who's this? Where are you from? You on the trader?
2: Hey, this is Shane from Bloomfield. How are we doing?
0: I'm doing all right, Shane. What you got for us today?
2: It's just the perfect season for it. I got a corn head, the John Deere 643. It's got the ear guard over the auger. It's always been shedded. Excellent head. We just upgraded to a bigger one.
0: Gotcha. And how much you want for it?
2: Asking $2,000. Give everybody a harvest deal.
0: There you go. And the phone number, Shane.
2: They can call or text me at 402-360-0943.
0: I have got 402-360-0943, Shane.
2: You got it.
0: And Shane, you doing some harvesting right now? I heard the beep, beep, beep go off there a moment ago.
2: It's kind of a telltale sign of being in a combine.
0: But yeah.
2: We're getting soybeans down there. About 9%, so
0: depressing
2: with all the wet weather.
0: Yeah, I tell you, at least you're getting them knocked out of there, right, Shane?
2: That's the way I'm looking at it. It's always good.
0: Yeah, that's right. Thank you. Thanks, Shane. Appreciate it. Yeah, 570 WNEX. 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
0: 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Why don't you give me a call right now? I'll get you on the airwaves. I have got open lines on the 5-State Trader. That don't happen every day, and I have some at the moment. Gary's looking for an auger walker for a 10-inch auger. Vaughn, that would be the host of the Drive Time Show, has got a 30-foot sunflower disc for sale. It's in good shape. Tom's got a 3-point hay tedder for sale. And then he's got the... he's also got a Ferguson buck scraper for sale, too. Yeah, that's right. In fact, now I see this, I got to make a correction. There we go. I made the correction now, and let's go back to the phone lines. Who's this? Where you from? Y'all, the 5-State Trader.
4: Hey, Vaughn, this is Brent from Reliance.
0: Hey, Brent, how's things out in your neck of the woods?
4: Good. Combining some beans.
0: That's good to know. That's good to know.
4: Yeah.
0: What you got for us?
4: I have a set of 11R225 truck rims and tires.
0: I gotcha. There we go. 11R 22.5 truck rims and tires.
4: Yep. The drive tires are pretty well shot on them, but the steer tires are almost new. The outsides will clean up pretty good on them, and we can polish them if somebody wants them polished.
0: There we go.
4: And I'm asking $3,000 for the set.
0: All righty. And $3,000 for the whole set. And the phone number, Brent?
4: 605-682-8712.
0: I have got 605-682-8712. Is that right?
4: Yes, sir.
0: There we go. Now, let's see here. Are they Alcoas? What type? I'm assuming they're aluminum rims, though.
4: Yeah, aluminum. I believe so. They were just on a truck that we bought.
0: I got you.
4: Them out for 24.5.
0: Sure. So. I got you. I know what you're saying. Yeah, that's what I... on the farm, the taller tires are kind of nice, aren't they?
4: So, yes.
0: On the highway, though, a lot of people run the 11-22-5. So there you go. I'm guessing someone will want them. So thank you, Brent.
4: Thank you.
0: Yeah, betcha. 570 WNEX. It is the 5-State Trader. Oh, I forgot to tell him to tell Stewie hi over there, too. Yeah, and give him a hard time a little bit as well. Yeah. Oh, well, I mean, now he knows. Who's this? Where you from? You on the 5-State Trader?
5: This is Ron from Centerville, South Dakota.

0: John, how are you today?
1: I think we're getting along pretty good.
0: Good. I'm glad to hear it. Now I got some sort of shindig coming up your way here pretty soon.
1: Really?
0: Yeah, I'll give you a honk when I roll through town. In fact, I might spend a few hours in town, so I don't know, though. What you got for us there, Ron?
1: You got a 1980 GMC straight chart.
0: Gotcha.
1: Got a 3208 cat in it.
0: Yep.
1: Twin screw.
0: Gotcha.
1: 20 foot box on it with tarp.
0: Gotcha.
1: I'd like to get about 18,000 for it.
0: And a phone number to call.
1: 605-857-0419.
0: I have got goodness gracious. I got 605-857-0419. Is that correct?
1: You did good.
0: We got it there, Ron. Hey, thank you.
1: You're welcome.
0: You betcha. 570 WNEX. 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That is the number to call to be part of the 5-State Trader. Ron's got a Wilson grain trailer for sale. A cowboy is looking for a fuel tank for his 73-74-ish C65 straight truck. He wants a left-side fuel tank for it. Dwayne is looking for a Case IH 3020 beanhead. He wants a 20 to 25-footer. Let's see here. Ron in Centerville has got his 1980 GMC straight truck for sale. Back to the phone lines. Who's this? Where are you from? You're on the Trader.
2: Eric from Corage.
0: Hey, Eric, what you got for us?
2: I got a 10-by-60-foot peck auger with a swing hopper.
0: Gotcha.
2: In good shape, coming off kind of a smaller farm, hasn't had a whole lot of bushels through it, so it's good shape, ready to go for anyone that's needing one for harvest.
0: Yep.
2: I'm asking $4,500, our best offer.
0: And a phone number, Eric?
2: 402-641-1191.
0: All righty, I have got 402-641-1191, Eric.
2: 640.
0: I'm sorry. 402-640-1191.
2: Yeah, that's correct.
0: There we go. I'm sorry. I wrote it down right, read it back wrong. Eric, are you catching on the go right now? Are you running a grain cart?
2: Yep, that's correct. Working on
0: mining
2: beans today.
0: There we go. We don't drive too far away, okay? And right. Don't drive too close either, Eric, okay?
2: Exactly.
0: Yeah.
2: Find the sweet middle place somewhere.
0: That's right. Hey, thanks, Eric. Appreciate it.
2: Yep. Thank you.
0: Yeah, bet you. 570 WNAX. I could hear the throttle going up and down, so I figured he had to be running the grain cart. If he's in the combine, then it makes a solid noise, right? It makes the same sound almost all the time, unless you get a big old slug or something. When you're in the grain cart, then the throttle varies ever so often. Back to the phone lines. Who's this? Where are you from? You on the Trader?
3: This is Steve from Del Rapids.
0: Hey, Steve. How are you today?
3: Fabulous on a day like today.
0: Yeah, for sure.
3: Hopefully we don't pay for it January and February.
0: Yeah, you never know. You never know. What you got for us, Steve?
3: A couple weeks ago, you had a gentleman on that was looking for some old cars to, I don't know, rebuild or salvage or whatever, but I got a 37 and a 38 Pontiac that you could restore, and I don't want much for him, but like to see if he could, listening, he can call me.
0: All right.
3: Or anybody else.
0: Yeah, gotcha. Yeah, so you got a 37 and a 38 Pontiac for sale.
3: Yep.
0: Need to be restored.
3: Yep.
0: There we go. And how much you want for them, Steve?
3: $1,000 for the pair.
0: And a phone number to call.
3: 605-940-4227.
0: I have got 605-940-4227, Steve.
3: You got it.
0: There we go. Hey, thank you, Steve. Appreciate it.
3: You bet. Thank you, Vaughn.
0: You bet. 570 WNEX. It is the 5-State Trader. Who's this? Where are you from? You're on the Trader.
4: Yeah. This is Aaron from Colton.
0: Hey, Aaron. What you got for us today?

0: And a phone number to call?
1: 605-254-6240.
0: I have got 605-254-6240, Aaron.
1: Sounds real good.
0: Oh, man, that's a nice size trailer right there. That's just a perfect size trailer. Hey, thank you, Aaron. We appreciate it.
1: Bye now.
0: 570 WNEX. It is the five-state trader, 7 foot, 28 foot long. Oh, yeah. Yeah, I'll tell you what, my dually'd look good on one of those right there. Except, last time I got home, I fired up my dually and I had to put a battery in it. Yeah, that's right. I put me a battery in a thing. A battery was shot. And then when I went to go drive the blasted thing, I had a tire that was shot, too. Well, all right, the tire held air, but when you got going, it went thump, thump, thump, thump, thump, thump, thump, thump, thump, thump, thump. At first, I thought I had something stuck in the rim, and then I realized I just have a belt that shot on one of the tires that makes it oblong. It's surprising what'll happen to a pickup truck that sits on the yard without being used for a little while. And of course, a flat tire for a little while didn't help, probably. So when I aired it up, it broke the belt, I'm guessing.

0: back to the phone lines on the Five-State Trader. Who's this? Where you from? Y'all on the Trader.
1: This is Joe from Yankton.
0: Hey, Joe, what you got for us today?
1: I got a 2019 Airway CCT.
0: I got you.
1: 30-foot.
0: Gotcha.
1: Double rolling baskets.
0: Yep.
1: Tines are about 7 3/4 inch long. They're about brand. They got about 1,000 acres on them. New tines and bearings got 1,000 acres
0: gotcha.
1: On them.
0: Gotcha.
1: Field ready.
0: Gotcha.
1: Asking $80,000.
0: And a phone number.
1: 605-661-6472.
0: I have got 605-661-6472, Joe.
1: You got it.
0: And it's an Airway, and you said it was a 30-footer, right?
1: 30-foot Airway CCT.
0: Yep, there we go. I got you.
1: Okay.
0: I know what you're talking about. Our listeners do, too. Our listeners know what that is. Hey, thank you. We appreciate it.
1: Thank you.
0: You betcha. 570-WNAX. It is the Five-State Trader on Your Big Friend. 1-800-367-9629. Oh, my goodness, though. I'm looking at the clock.

0: We'll do it again tomorrow right here on Your Big Friend, 570 WNEX. 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
3: Prediction at the White House. I'm Lisa Brady, Fox News. President Trump just telling reporters he thinks Republicans are going to do very well as he continues a string of rallies around the country aimed at boosting turnout in tight races.
4: The rallies have changed things around. We're letting people know what the Republicans have done, and it's incredible.
3: This as he heads to Maryland to talk about investment and manufacturing at a Baltimore shipyard. 4 weeks to Election Day, the Fox News power rankings have Democrats up by 11 points on a generic House ballot with a tie for the Senate, where six seats are considered toss-ups and a few others are shifting.
5: Among Senate races to watch, North Carolina has moved from lean Democratic to likely Democratic in the contest between Republican nominee Michael Whatley and Democrat Roy Cooper. Fox confirmed that a GOP-aligned super PAC has pulled its resources from the state. South Carolina has moved from solid Republican to likely Republican in the Senate race, where Republican Darlene Graham is running to replace her brother, the late Senator Lindsey Graham.
3: Fox's Tanya J. Powers. International pressure on Russia to give more information about the death of a lab worker in Siberia, possibly from the pneumonic plague. Fox's Jillian Turner at the State Department.
6: Officials here tell us that State Department health experts have actually been in direct touch with Russia's foreign ministry about this since last Friday. That is now 5 days ago, or nearly 5 days ago. But if you listen to Secretary Rubio speaking this morning, it sounds like he is again reiterating his call that it is time for Russian officials to start talking.
7: The more we can learn about what happened, then the better all of us can be in a position of responding. And maybe, you know, there's nothing there. Maybe it's bigger than we thought. We don't know.
3: There's been contact tracing and quarantining reported after the lab worker's death. New highs on Wall Street for the S&P and the NASDAQ. And the Dow up 253 points at the bell. 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
3: Federal prosecutors just confirming a man from Washington State has been arrested in connection with a February school shooting in Canada. Officials say James Cody Bryant allegedly communicated with the 18-year-old shooter for 6 months before the attack that killed eight people, wounding 25. The shooter ultimately took her own life. A woman is facing murder charges in Pennsylvania after a fight with her husband, police say, over gun safety.
12: Pennsylvania State Police say 44-year-old Dawn Marie Freeman was angry. Her husband left a 9mm handgun unsecured in their home in Cambria County that she pointed the gun and shot him to teach him a lesson. 44-year-old Bradley Freeman pronounced dead at the scene Sunday from a single gunshot wound. His wife arraigned Monday on criminal homicide, aggravated assault, and reckless endangerment. She's currently being held without bond. Jeff Manasso, Fox News.
3: A study suggests school book bans in the U.S. have hit a record high.
13: A report released by free speech nonprofit PEN America finding the U.S. saw nearly 12,000 book bans in public schools during the 2025 to 2026 school year.

0: significant jump from nearly 7,000 banned the year prior. According to the organization, there have been 34,000 instances of book bans since it began counting in 2021, saying the majority have targeted books about race and racism, LGBTQ plus people or characters of color, and sex. PEN America says the most removed categories over the last year were the young adult section and the fiction section, noting another trend for removals this year included manga, a Japanese form of graphic novel. Kristen Goodwin, Fox News.
1: Recapping stocks, the Dow up 253 points, the NASDAQ up 122 to another record close, 27,599. The S&P also hitting new highs, up about 45 points. And Lisa Brady, Fox News.

0: Y'all remember Jim Baker? The PTL Club, the Praise the Lord Club. I think he was on the 700 Club for a while, too. Oh, wait a minute. PTL was Praise the Lord Network, and then 700 was the 700 Club. Primary, I can't remember which one was which. Well, he was on both of them at some point or another. One was his, and the other one was someone else's that he was part of. He has kicked the bucket. We'll talk about it just a little bit on the Drive Time Show. Yeah, remember who the Borders are is. That's Tom Holman, right? Now, Tom Holman has been the Border guy for a long time. Lots of different presidents. Anyhow, he got asked a question during an interview recently, and let's just say he went off on the interviewer just a little bit. There's a lady that was looking for a new job. She applied for the new job. She got the new job. She went to her old job and said, I'm going to quit my old job in 2 weeks. Here's your 2-week notice. A few days later, the old job said, listen, you might not want to quit. It turns out, at least according to the nice young lady, the old job did some... Maybe it was something shady. They did some hijinks, and she lost her job at the new place. So that she had to stay at the old place. She ain't happy about it either. We'll talk about that as well on the Drive Time Show. We'll get to that and so much more after the news.
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2: A little bit after 3 o'clock Tuesday afternoon. We head into an evening that should be clear skies all the way across, 53 for an overnight low. Tomorrow, sunshine 76 with a low of 50. Thursday, sunshine 71. Friday, sunny and 76. The weekend, sunny, clear, summery on Saturday, 82 for a high, and a little high on Sunday. Going to get up around 74. Vaughn and Chloe will have a more complete look at your weather coming up in just a bit. South Dakota Governor Larry Roden has extended the deployment of 7 South Dakota National Guard members assisting federal immigration enforcement efforts for another year from October 1st through September 30th of 2027. That deployment includes 3 guardsmen who were assigned in Sioux Falls, 3 in Rapid City, and 1 serving in an administrative support role. Roden praised the work of the guardsmen who are involved. Those personnel are assisting U.S. Immigration and Customs Enforcement, or ICE, as part of an ongoing partnership that started in July of 2025. State officials say that mission has produced significant results, with South Dakota Guard members helping to support 1,013 deportations during the operation. The extension ensures that South Dakota personnel will continue to provide support to federal immigration authorities through the next year. And Iowa Democratic gubernatorial candidate Rob Sand is questioning the timing of a proposed $15 billion steel mill project in southeast Iowa. He stopped short of opposing the deal itself, but while campaigning in Des Moines, he said Iowans have reason to be skeptical about any major economic development announcement made just a few short weeks before a major election.
3: So here we are, a month out from the election, and we're hearing promises, right? I think most Iowans, regardless of your political party, are inherently a little skeptical when something like that gets rolled out right before an election.
2: Now, his comments come after state lawmakers met in a special legislative session and approved a package of taxpayer-backed incentives worth roughly $1.4 billion. That legislation was signed into law Friday night by Governor Kim Reynolds. Sand says the proposal, it deserves careful review, and he acknowledged it could be a major benefit if the company follows through on all of its promises.
3: Those of us in positions like myself also have an obligation to take it seriously, because if it could be real, it could be good, right?
2: Now, Sam noted that the state is still negotiating a final agreement. It would be a positive development if the project ultimately delivers as promised, he said, but he also pointed to the failed Foxconn development project in Wisconsin as a reminder that large-scale economic promises don't always materialize as expected. Meanwhile, his opponent, Republican nominee Zach Lane, is backing the project. He called it transformational for rural Iowa and said that any state incentives should remain strictly tied to performance and the number of Iowans employed at the facility. From the WNAX newsroom, I'm Tim Borman.
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0: partnership that we're working with. I'm Keith Lundberg with your farm news updates. Last week, we flipped that calendar over to October 1st, and with that in mind, we have a number of different leaderships changing hands within our farm groups. One of them is Jed Bauer. He's the past president of the National Corn Growers Association, who reflects on this past year.
1: I truly appreciate all the opportunities that I've had to voice my concerns for the American farmer, really bring the message of the American farmer to the Hill this year. It's definitely been a trying year, as you all know, and we've had a lot of wins. Maybe I can't put my hat on all of them, but we're going to get some more done. And at the end of the day, it's truly been an honor to represent all of you. And I know moving forward, as Matt Frostick as president, you're going to be in great hands. We're going to continue the battle for the American corn farmer and bring the Farm Bill and E15 home.
0: I appreciate Jed working with us over this past year, helping us tell the story. Now the baton gets passed on to the new president.
2: Hi, I'm Matt Frostick, president of National Corn Growers Association. It's a privilege and honor to serve this organization. Today we fight for the issues of the corn grower, and as we look to the future, we'll continue to fight for those policies that benefit the corn grower.
0: And a lot of that policy is centered around E15 and ethanol, which has been a battle for a number of years to get that legislation in place.
1: You know, this is a battle we've had for over a decade, and Congress has failed us twice in the past 2 years. And I truly know that there's some hope on the horizon. But I just want to talk about what that means to me and means for the American corn farmer. In a time when profitability is zero, we need domestic markets to sell into. E15 provides that. It provides the American consumer with a 25-cent savings at the pump. Doesn't cost our taxpayers anything. We need E15.
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0: 570 WNEX. It is the Drive Time Show. My name is Vaughn. I am the host of the Drive Time Show. That is Chloe right over there. She is the
1: co-host.
0: She keeps her hands busy while the Drive Time Show is going on. And that's good.
1: I'm the co-host.
0: Yeah, that's right. She's the co-host, and she's wonderful. But she keeps her hands busy while the Drive Time Show is going on, and that's good.
1: I've heard that.
0: Because otherwise they would, the word is that she would whoop up on me otherwise sometimes.
1: That's possible.
0: Yeah. Well, we got a beautiful day out there, 83 degrees at our WNEX studios. The sun is shining. Life is good, and we have a guest joining us as well. Laura from Yankton Thrive is hanging out with us. Laura, how are you doing today?
2: I'm doing great.
0: It is great to have you on. Now, the reason we have Laura on, Chloe, is because it is Manufacturing Week around the United States of America. Isn't that right, Laura?
2: Absolutely.
0: Laura, the manufacturing expert of the world.
1: Thank goodness, because I know nothing.
0: Laura knows everything. Now, every time I see Laura, I always forget her name. So I remembered it this time, didn't I?
2: You did.
0: There we go. I always feel terrible about that.
1: Well, I mean, yeah. How many times have you met her?
0: Yeah, well, I mean, a bunch of times. A bunch of times, right, Laura?
1: Over
0: I mean,
1: and over.
0: Yeah, I mean, not just at the radio station, but other places as well. And I mean, when we're at other places, then he's like, hey, how's it going today? Everything's wonderful. Yeah. And I can get away without saying Laura.
1: Mm.
0: But on the radio, I have to say Laura.
1: You got to introduce her.
0: That's right. So thanks for joining us. Manufacturing a big deal. To the WNEX listening area, and in particular, a big deal to Yankton and Yankton County, isn't it?
2: Absolutely. Manufacturing is a huge deal in Yankton. Some of the statistics that stick out in my mind, Yankton manufacturing in Yankton County represents 1 in 4 jobs.
0: Wow.
2: Which is over 2,400 people that are employed in our manufacturing field.
0: That's a lot of people. Like, when you consider that Yankton itself is a town of like 15,000 people, we've got well over 2,400 that are just engaged, that are employed in manufacturing. That's remarkable.
2: That's a lot of people.
0: And of that 15,000 people that work here, not all of them are in the workforce. And
2: right.
0: So that's why those numbers are like that. Not just Yankton, but Yankton County itself. There's just so many different manufacturers here as well.
2: Correct. We have over 40 different manufacturing establishments throughout Yankton County. Everything ranging from major global manufacturers down to the locally owned machining, fabrication, and specialty production companies throughout the county. They all do wonderful work, and they're so important to our economy here.
0: Yeah. Laura, I like to make things every now and then. Weld things, cut things, shape things, and whatnot. So I got to run out there to Irshman Engineering every now and then, pick up some raw steel, and they're like, what are you going to do with that? Right?
2: Right.
0: But every time I'm out there, I'm amazed because they got an entire workforce out there building things, which turn out in some cases to be towers for a cell phone.
2: Absolutely. You know, we have Irshman that builds cell phone towers right here in Yankton. So all of us that use our cell phones every day should be thanking Irshman Engineering for the work that they do to put those cell towers up. Or if you've ever been on a plane and your plane has landed safely, part of that brake system on Boeing airplanes is made at Applied Engineering right here in town.
0: How about that? Just right across the road over there.
2: Right. But they do amazing work and things that people don't always realize that are made here. And they do such special projects.
0: Yeah, for sure. I mean, you think about the brake product for Boeing planes. Actually, Yankton is pretty well represented in the aeronautics industry.
2: Absolutely. We have the aeronautics industry is lucky to have Yankton, South Dakota.

0: and all of the manufacturing plants that do such great work here.
1: Sure, absolutely. Vache makes stuff for not only military and defense contracting, but also the aeronautical industry.
0: Aeronautics, medical. They work in the medical field.
1: I forgot about the medical stuff.
0: Yeah, they work in some of the medical fields. So and then there's everything to the large equipment, like the rock crushers and the conveyor plants that are made at Aztec.
1: Yeah, I wish they'd let me test some of those.
2: The rock
1: crushing? I'd drive by over there and it'd be like, hey, you probably need someone to test these out, make certain they work every now and then. I would like to operate one of those giant rock crusher things.
2: Wait, are you going to crush a rock or like find something else to crush?
1: No, I would crush rocks in it. I mean,
2: are you finding these big rocks that need crushing?
1: I mean, you know, those things not only crush rocks, but like big old chunks of cement.
2: Mm,
1: right? I mean, there's got to be some big old chunks of cement somewhere.
2: I smell an ulterior motive.
1: Right? Now and plus my buddy over there, he's got some excavators. I think that I could find some big old, I could find some stuff. To crush
0: I bet you could find some farmers that have some big rocks that are stuck in a field somewhere that
1: that's
0: you could
1: probably true
0: that let you crush the rock.
1: Yeah, but Aztec is worldwide. I mean, they ship that stuff all over the world. They have manufacturing plants other places as well, because sometimes at the when I'm working at the restaurant, there'll be a representative from another plant coming to Yankton and checking it all out. And I have to tell you, I a lot of times ask questions about companies that are both in Yankton and in other places, because we have another number of manufacturers that manufacture both in Yankton and in other places throughout the country.
0: Throughout the world.
1: And they all speak very, very highly of Yankton.
0: Absolutely. The people here are amazing. And that's what makes Yankton so special, is we have such wonderful people. And then when we have the beautiful environment that we live in, it just makes a special place for people to come to.
1: Yeah, it really does. I mean, for manufacturing companies out there, Yankton has got a fabulous workforce.
0: And absolutely.
1: And that's the special thing that oftentimes they tell me is, like, we just have a more consistent workforce here in Yankton. Less problems, less this, less that, and a whole lot more productivity than other places.
0: Absolutely. The people who do the work in this community do a fabulous job. And then they do a great job of promoting that to our schools and to our tech schools, so that we can continue to grow our workforce here in Yankton.
1: Yeah, I think that's super important. One thing unique about this week, and I don't know if we have gotten into any of these things yet this week, but there were some manufacturing places that were having tours. Is this correct?
0: Correct. We have completed two. We did Prince Hydraulics on Monday, and Applied Engineering was today.
1: I forgot about Prince Hydraulics.
0: Oh, yes. Prince Hydraulics is a lot of fun.
1: And anybody in the ag world knows Prince Hydraulics for
0: Absolutely.
1: Sure. I mean, if you have a hydraulic-driven auger, a hydraulic-driven anything, chances are you have a Prince brand orbital motor on that thing.
0: Absolutely. And Prince, what's so cool about Prince Hydraulics is the amount of automation that they have put into their plant here in Yankton, and they use all robotic welding. So it's just really cool to see what they have done. Like I said, that tour is done. It was done on Monday, but we do have two more coming up tomorrow. Tomorrow at 1 o'clock, we start with Aztec.
1: Okay. Chloe, we should probably go to the Aztec one. That's the one that builds the big rock crushers. It's at 1 o'clock. We could take a tour.
2: We could take a tour. How long is the tour, though?
0: It's an hour.
2: Okay, that's not that bad. You'd have to get back right away.
1: We could make it work. Yeah.
0: It an hour. It's usually more about 45 minutes.
2: But Yvonne will be asking questions.
1: Yes, you got to wear shoes that cover your toesies.
0: Yes.
1: I can't wear shorts.
0: Correct. Long pants, closed-toed shoes, closed-heeled shoes, and then any other safety gear they'll provide you with. And then our final tour of the week will also be tomorrow, and that's going to be with Parker Hannafin, a.k.a. Baldwin Filters.
1: Sure.
0: So we're going to be out there from 2 to 3 o'clock tomorrow. So we encourage the public to come out and see these places, see what's made here in Yankton.
1: Yeah, for sure. Anybody who knows me very well knows that I'm kind of a brand-specific guy when it comes to certain things. I want this brand of milk and this brand of cheese. And when it comes to filters, I am very particular as to what brand I have, and that's Baldwin. And I did not know that they made Baldwin filters here in Yankton until I moved here 9 years ago.
0: Well, are they still called Baldwin filters, or are they now Parker filters?
1: Well, that's a possibility that they are. But when I had the trucking company,

0: They were still Baldwin filters, and so I wanted a 5805 filter because that was the primary fuel filter on my truck, and that was clearly the one that worked the best. It had the right spec, and it was the one of the few that I could find that had it.
1: Yes, and the fact that they're probably made right here at Yankton, they do have a plant in, I believe it's Kearney, Nebraska also, but there's a good chance that it's probably been made here in Yankton.
0: Yeah, for sure. So now when it comes to the bottom line, the manufacturing in Yankton is, this number absolutely blew me out of the water. What manufacturing here contributes to the bottom line?
1: So the real GDP that is contributed by manufacturing into Yankton County is $380 million, which represents about 27% of the economic output for the county.
0: Wow. That's, now I was blown away that there is that much economic output in the first place. All right, $385 million or 380 some odd million dollars is a bunch of money.
1: It is.
0: And
1: a lot
0: so
1: of money.
0: It's unreal to me. And then to find that it is, you know, a portion of what Yankton puts out there is really remarkable. It's something to be pretty proud of.
1: Absolutely. And we're so lucky to have them here because what they contribute to our community in employment and in wages and in the ability for those employees to be able to live here and work here, raise their families in the environment that they get to in Yankton is so special and so important to all of them.
0: Yeah, I mean, you talk about the economic opportunity, but there's also just leadership opportunity with many of those companies. I've had friends that I lived in Yankton when I was 21, which is some time ago. And I've come back to Yankton 9 years ago. Some of my friends that started working in manufacturing back then have worked their way up to the chain into management now and are doing very well for themselves. And that's something to be said.
1: Absolutely. And that is the thing. So many of those positions in manufacturing, if you start on the line, there is always room to grow within these plants and real opportunity for people to expand their knowledge and expand their expertise and to grow within those companies.
0: Yeah, for sure. And that that is something that you want to be able to look forward to as well. When you start a job, you want to know that there's a chance to improve your life and improve your opportunities.
1: Absolutely.
0: Laura, we thank you so much for joining us. If people want to take one or both of those tours tomorrow, how do they go about that?
1: They can just show up at the plants.
0: There you go. Just show up at Aztec a little bit before 1 o'clock.
1: Yep, Aztec at 1, Parker Hannafin at 2. Just show up and we'll get you on a tour.
0: There you go. 570 WNEX, it is the Drive Time Show. Thank you to Laura Yankton Thrive joining us. Manufacturing Week and throughout the nation, and we celebrate it specifically here in Yankton and in Yankton County. 570 WNEX.

0: I'm Charles Payne, and this is the Fox Business Report.
1: The major averages are ticking higher with the benchmark S&P 500 and the tech-heavy NASDAQ on track for record closes as the AI rally continues. Treasury yields are taking a breather, and oil prices are slightly higher with West Texas Intermediate crude over $89 a barrel. Most all of the 11 S&P 500 sectors are higher, and power stocks are rallying. Shares of Constellation Energy are up 15% after the company agreed to a 20-year deal with Google to boost output at 11 nuclear reactors. In the meantime, shares of Vistra Energy are up 12% after the Energy Department confirmed it would give the nuclear energy company a conditional loan commitment of up to $4.2 billion. The commitment is meant to finance modernization efforts across Vistra's nuclear plants in Pennsylvania and Ohio. That's your Fox Business Report. I'm Hillary Barsky, invested in you.
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7: News. I'm John Saucier. President Trump speaking with reporters before departing the White House from Maryland earlier today. Mr. Trump, are you considering a pause in the federal gas tax to ease prices?
8: What were we thinking about that?
7: Republicans are also weighing a diesel fuel export ban. Meanwhile, Cornell University announcing today that former U.S. Deputy Attorney General Sally Yates will lead an independent review of how the school handled an alleged gang rape at a campus fraternity house in 2024. New York Governor Kathy Hochul says she's hopeful the investigation leads to changes.
9: This is about finding out how we can just change the culture that was clearly there, that is so abhorrent to all of us as we see the results.
7: Protesters criticizing the university for not doing enough to investigate the incident or support the alleged victim who has sued the school and the 7 accused former students. Lawyers for 2 of the accused students claimed their clients did nothing wrong. 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
13: Good afternoon. I'm Tim Borman in the WNAX newsroom. These are stories we're working on to bring you at the top of the hour. A Yankton man is going to federal prison for a while. We'll tell you why, how long, what he got caught doing. And President Donald Trump campaigned in Grand Island, Nebraska on Monday. He was there for Pete Ricketts and Jim Pillen, but we've got comments from the people who are running against Ricketts and Pillen. Coming up 5 minutes after, following Fox News on 570 WNAX.
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0: I'm getting all choked up about it. I just, from sea to shining sea. Well, we're pretty proud of what goes on in the WNEX listening area, let me tell you. The president was in the WNEX listening area yesterday. He announced that you can run the red diesel fuel and everything. Yeah, that's right. I'm getting ready to go on that vacation coming up here, and I was kind of nervous. I thought to myself, well, I wonder if I can run the red diesel fuel into Cousin Eddie. I know you could in Texas, but now, according to the president, everyone's going to get elected that he wants elected because he has allowed for the folks to run the farm diesel in their vehicles. It was funny. I saw a little hit piece the other day, yesterday. I saw it today. And the little hit piece is like, it's not really going to help farmers out all that much because they already don't pay the tax on their fuel. Which is true. I think it's more meant to help the trucking industry. For folks who don't know it, all the things that you buy in the store that you use in your home have a lot of miles on them by the time they get to your store.
1: I thought that some farmers also do have to pay the tax.
0: Well, yeah.
1: Isn't the tax for anything that drives on the road?
0: Yeah, they would have to put that kind of fuel. They have to put highway fuel in their trucks that drive on the highway.
1: So that hit piece isn't even right.
0: Yeah, I agree. The hit piece is not correct.
1: Wonderful.
0: But they wanted to let people know, wasn't going to really help farmers all that much. Well, I mean, it will help probably other people more than it helps farmers. But it's still going to help.
1: It would be like if I was a little kid and somebody was like, well, we're going to pay your mom $40. Well, that's not going to help me at all.
0: Right.
1: I think it's called trickle-down economics.
0: Yeah, I mean, it might end up helping you. Yeah, for sure.
1: I think it might help them in some way. I mean, I don't know. I can't imagine anybody saying it would never, would do nothing. Those are pretty bold statements.
0: If you pay my mom
1: absolute
0: $40 after we get in the grocery store and we're in the checkout line and I want that candy, if you pay her that $40 right then,
1: right,
0: chances are I'll be able to get the candy that I want in the checkout line.
1: Possibly.
0: Yeah. Maybe. I mean, I think that's probably
1: it's got to be at the right time.
0: Mm-hmm. 570 WNEX. Well, Tom Holman is the border czar.
1: Right.
0: I dislike the use of the term czar. That came about during the Obama

0: administration.
1: It does. It feels like, very Russian.
0: Because when he got elected president, the old president, the one that was still president before the new president took over, President George W. Bush is like, well, Mr. Obama, how you plan on doing some of that? And he's like, yeah, well, I'm going to have a bunch of czars that do it.
1: Why does it sound like Elvis?
0: That's exactly what Obama sounds like. That didn't sound like Elvis.
1: That sounded a little bit like Elvis.
0: Yeah, I'm going to have a whole lot of czars do it.
1: Right, that sounded even more like Elvis.
0: No, that's exactly what Obama sounds like. There's a hunk a whole lot of them over there. They've kept the title czar ever since then, which I don't like because it does sound Lenin-ish.
1: It does.
0: But Tom Holman is the border czar, and the other day he was being asked a question by immigration correspondent. If you were a correspondent, what specialization would you like?
1: I would be the cat correspondent.
0: The cat correspondent.
1: The catespondent, as they would call me.
0: Well, I thought maybe it'd be the feline correspondent.
1: Yeah, I know.
0: Ladies and gentlemen, it's our CBS feline correspondent, Chloe Beltran.
1: What's happening, meow?
0: Yeah. I mean,
1: it's the very end of the room shot for me.
0: Camille Montoya Galvez. When it's got one L, is it still pronounced as an L?
1: Yeah.
0: Okay.
1: It's two L's that make the Yo. Yeah.
0: Oh, then it's Camilo. Sorry about that, Camilo.
1: What?
0: Camilo.
1: Oh, yeah.
0: Yeah. Camilo asked Tom Holman about the number of people who have kicked the bucket in ICE custody under the Trump administration this year.
1: Yeah.
0: And she went on to explain, we looked at the official data, sir, and we found that 57 people have kicked a bucket in the agency's custody so far under this administration. In fact, somebody just reported to have kicked a bucket again in ICE custody today.
1: Tell him to stop kicking that bucket.
0: Yeah.
1: What do you mean he gets to kick a bucket two times?
0: And it could be that we could set a record for the number of people kicking the bucket while they're in ICE custody.
1: Really?
0: Yeah, what's being done to prevent that? And I know one partial explanation is that there's more people being detained. So that's tragic.
1: Oh.
0: Tragically, more people are kicking the bucket, too. But that can't be the only explanation, can it be? Tom Holman, who
1: Tom Holman was like, you're right. We're in there. We're killing them. We're killing them left and right.
0: Yeah,
1: it's exactly what you think it is.
0: Walking around with a lead pipe.
1: We're just killing people.
0: He's a take-no-guff kind of guy.
1: Yeah, that guy's seen dead kids. He's very laconic.
0: Yeah. Anyhow, he's like... and he talks like he's got a mouth full of marbles when he talks, so you got to listen. Got to listen to him pretty good to catch what he's saying.
1: Yeah, he doesn't waste time even really opening his mouth very far.
0: That's right. How many people died during the Biden administration?
1: He's kind of like,
0: you know what I think about it. He sounds a lot like Obama. Yeah, that's what he asked her. He said, "How many people kicked the bucket during the Biden administration?" There was a long pause, and then he said, how many people died in custody during the Biden administration? Do you know? The reporter, Camilo, says, a significant number? he says, do you know?
1: Just say no.
0: But then she says, but this is going to be the highest year in 2026. I'm just asking if the pace continues. He says, do you know how many died during the Biden administration? Ooh, he says salty about it.
1: But this is a dramatization.
0: And here's the thing, too. Tom Holman was this guy during the last handful of administrations.
1: Yes, he's been this guy.
0: He's not Trump's guy.
1: No.
0: He was Biden's guy. He was Obama's guy.
1: Yeah.
0: And if I remember right, he might have been George W. Bush's guy, too.
1: He's been doing this for a while.
0: He's been doing it for a while, and she's like, I don't have the data here. And he's like, of course you don't. And it sounds like my history teacher in high school. Now I think about it. I get a little trauma about it. Again, it's another loaded.

0: good question against the Trump administration, he says. So I think I dramatized that pretty good.
1: Well, what were the numbers from Biden?
0: They don't say what they are. He says, we have the highest detention standards in the industry, higher than any state or federal institution. Our deaths in custody are among the lowest of any state prison or Bureau of Prisons. The numbers are up because our populations have doubled in custody. We got over 70. The last, I think, the other day was 74,000 people in custody.
1: Yeah.
0: Holman went on to argue that the quality of ICE medical care is so high to the point detainees are helped with medical issues that they didn't even know they had.
1: Wow.
0: It's like, look at there. I don't know if you know this, detainee, but you are missing your big toe on your left foot.
1: And how would they not know that?
0: I did not know that.
1: How?
0: Well, it could be that they didn't know it.
1: I mean, I took off one of your toes, right, in the night, so you didn't wake up when it was happening, how would you not know?
0: All right. Well, maybe that was not a very good,
1: For example, they would be like, well, you had trouble breathing when we were chasing you. I think, and we've had the doctor look at you. We're going to send you to your home, right, of Nairobi. You've got asthma. So here's an inhaler. Good luck.
0: Yeah. I mean, it could be. I mean, asthma probably a little better than
1: you've
0: them
1: got mail.
0: Missing a toe.
1: Probably.
0: Yeah.
1: They wouldn't be able to run away if they were missing a toe suddenly.
0: Well,
1: unexpectedly.
0: Sometimes people can run away when they're missing toes.
1: Well, not if they didn't know.
0: Because
1: if you get rid of your big toe, you have to relearn how to walk.
0: I know that. I mean,
1: so then they would have had to have no toe for a while.
0: Okay.
1: Right?
0: Be like,
1: and then they would, by that point, figure out, because immediately after losing your toe, you're not going to be able to walk.
0: I gotcha.
1: I would imagine the next thing you do is look at your foot.
0: Well, it turns out that some people have medical issues they didn't even know they had, like misformed belly buttons. That could be one.
1: Is that a medical
0: that be
1: issue,
0: like,
1: though?
0: Listen, I don't know if you knew this. When we checked you over and gave you a physical, you got a belly button that's all out of whack.
1: That's like saying you have a medical issue, it's a birthmark.
0: Well, anyhow,
1: a medical issue.
0: It turns out that some of these people in ICE medical care...
1: You've got a medical issue. Your nose is huge. You got a big old schnoz.
0: It turns out you can't hear squat. You got an ear issue right there.
1: That's an ear issue. You're still doing the wrong. It's so wrong. I'm talking cosmetic.
0: We got more people in custody. We're dealing with people from third world nations. Some of the first doctors that some of these people have ever seen, as a matter of fact, are the doctors they've seen with ICE.
1: Yeah.
0: And that's probably true.
1: Yeah. And the rooms are always cold.
0: And, I don't mean anything bad against doctors, but it turns out that doctors are one of the leading causes of deaths in the United States of America.
1: Hospitals. It's the hospital.
0: It's hospitals,
1: that's
0: not
1: my,
0: doctors.
1: That's my thing. I think it's the hospitals that kill people.
0: I just, it turns out
1: those
0: that...
1: places have bad juju.
0: It just turns out that one of, I don't want to make anybody crabby, because someday I'll end up having, and I love my doctor. She's wonderful.
1: Right.
0: And so is he, and he, and he. All my doctors. I only have, wait a minute.
1: Is that your tribunal?
0: A couple of different she's doctors and a couple of different he doctors. All of them fabulous.
1: Do you have a he?
0: No. I got a.
1: That anyhow, guy. His name is Dr. Jackson.
0: It turns out that he was being catty about it. Should have sent our feline reporter there.
1: I think, though, that if you think about it, it's kind of amazing how few politicians Tom Homan is not exactly a politician.
0: Yeah. Yeah.
1: How few people that work in government respond cattily to people. If you take all of the responses in the world, right, between politicians to people asking them questions, like the percentage of the politicians that snap back at people, very, very low.
0: I agree. You don't hear it all that much.
1: No, to the point where when it happens, like a Scott Bessent, that's like an anomaly.
0: Yeah.
1: People are like, whoa, that's a personality, you know?
0: Yeah. And good, bad, or otherwise, I do think that the president has emboldened people to respond aggressively.
1: I think so, too.
0: Because the other day he had one, too. He was doing a rally. It was in Oklahoma, right? It was an Oklahoma rally where they had to take the car there.
1: Yeah.
0: He's like, oh,

0: Mr. President, we're not going to be able to fly there. We can't take the chopper there because the weather is terrible. And it's like, how long does it take to get there in the Beast?
1: The Beast.
0: And they're
1: is
0: like,
1: is he riding
0: well,
1: a dragon?
0: We can drive it almost 100 miles an hour. And he says, get your backsides in the Beast. We're going on a drive.
1: 100 miles an hour through Oklahoma?
0: And so they went from Texas to Oklahoma. Anyhow, while he's giving the rally, Caitlin Collins. Is that the nice young lady, the brunette nice young lady from CNN?
1: I'm pretty sure.
0: Who the president says she's who never smiles.
1: Yeah.
0: He's like, oh, she's a nice young lady. She's a beautiful young lady, but she never smiles.
1: Uh-huh.
0: She just never smiles. Not happy.
1: It just, yeah.
0: That a poor thing's got to take a little guff from the president.
1: Yeah, well, I mean, that's what happened.
0: But I probably would wear it as a badge of honor, too.
1: That you never smile?
0: No, if the president were on, and we thought about reaching out to the president when he was coming to Grand Island.
1: Yeah.
0: Because they thought we could talk to the president while he's en route in the Beast,
1: right,
0: going to Grand Island. Right? And he'd be talking the Drive Time show, and maybe I'd say something dumb. He'd be like, well, you're not very smart. that wasn't too sharp of you.
1: Right.
0: Whatever. I would take it as a badge of honor. I mean, talking to a president would be a badge of honor regardless. And even if it bagged on me, I'd still wear it with a badge of honor.
1: Wow.
0: I get a t-shirt that said, president called me

0: And he printed all of them out, and he showed it to the president. And the president is like, let me sign that for you. There's a lady out there. She has landed herself a new job. Oh, wonderful. She's from Texas.
1: Okay.
0: That's a good. Anyhow, so she's like, you know, I've been looking for a little something different out there. I haven't been able to find what it is that I would like to do. And then, boom, I found a job. I applied for it, and I got it, and it pays me six figures.
1: That's nice.
0: That is really nice. We here on the Drive Time Show get pretty close to six figures.
1: Yeah.
0: But there's a decimal somewhere in there.
1: It's the five figures that show up in front of my house. Yeah. They got the flashing lights, too.
0: That they've showed up in my place, too. So she got the job, and then she told her former employer, hey, here's my 2 weeks notice. I'm going to be out of here in 2 weeks. The employer's like, well, what's going on here? And she's like, I'm going to be out of here in 2 weeks.
1: Right.
0: So they did a little homework and found out that she got another job somewhere. And 3 days before she was due to start at the new job, the new company rescinded her offer.
1: Whoa.
0: She's like, whoa, I'm in a tough spot. It turns out she was in a tough spot because the current job that she gave a two-week notice to notified the new job that she was not allowed to work there because of her non-compete clause.
1: She got a non-compete clause?
0: She says, I never signed a non-compete clause in my entire life. So I demanded a copy of the agreement, and my ex-boss sent over a PDF document that was allegedly dated 3 years ago. But it had an electronic signature. That's not my signature. She says, ultimately, I realized that the signature they used was from the old paperwork. And they had created the document just 4 days earlier, 1 day before the new job told me I couldn't have the new job.
1: I don't understand what that old job was thinking.
0: Yeah.
1: Anyhow, gonna happen.
0: They didn't want her to go on to the new job. They didn't want her to leave this job either. And it turns out that they may have done something illegal.
1: Yeah, but I don't know what they're thinking, because that's like, if that happened to me, right? Like if I try to leave here for NASA and you guys won't let me go to NASA.
0: Right.
1: And then you say I signed a non-compete disclosure.
0: That's right.
1: Even if I never get that job at NASA back, I'm not coming back here to work with a bunch of liars.
0: Yeah, I mean,
1: who are willing to forge my signature on official paperwork?
0: I would kind of think the same. Although, I mean, listen, if you went to NASA, you'd probably be communicating with people out of this world, which is what we already do here. I mean, because
1: so
0: I think some of our callers are really not from here.
1: Don't talk about Jarhead like that.
0: It turns out that it's possible she could have a lawsuit on her hands and might not need the other job.
1: Yeah, I would take a nice break from working.
0: Yeah.
1: While I litigate this, I'd be my own lawyer, too.
0: I don't know if you want to be your own lawyer in that case.
1: I would have a legal counsel, but he would sit back there and I would tell him everything that I want to say, right?
0: Right. I got
1: you. And he would tell me if that's okay to say or not.
0: See, that's just like the Aurora County Tribunal right there. He'd be like, this is
1: but my... But it's not a tribunal. It's just one. It's one dude.
0: Oh, so you would just have one? You could, because you could have a bunch of... You could have
1: I don't want a bunch.
0: Three.
1: I only want one.
0: This is my co-counsel Trina, my co-counsel Sheena, and my co-counsel Drina.
1: Yeah, but I'm not asking the Inas.
0: Uh-huh.
1: Yeah?
0: I mean, they're
1: I'm not going to communicate with the Ina, Ina, and Ah.
0: They're pretty good when you want to make an emotional plea.
1: E-I-E-I-O. Old McDonald. Like, what?
0: No, I'm just saying, if you want to make the emotional plea to the judge.
1: I don't want to make emotional pleas to judges.
0: Your Honor, they gypped me out of an opportunity, and because of that, they deserve to pay a bunch of money.
1: Are we able to say that?
0: Oh,
1: you're going to have to talk to your co-counsel and your co-counsel and your co-counsel.
0: I'm a gypsy. I can say that.
1: What? Why haven't you done the thinner curse on yourself yet?
0: What?
1: You know?
2: Thinner.
0: It's
1: a whole Stephen King book about that.
0: I'm a I'm an outlier when it comes to gypsy culture.

0: Is that what they say?
1: Well, we had that story yesterday, that guy who was a spokesman for the people who turned out not to be because he was a double agent.
2: It's that time of year again. You know what I'm talking about. When you're just driving along and all of a sudden...
3: Oh, dear.
4: What's wrong?
3: Deer!
2: Yep. 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
2: Optimism for the midterms. I'm Lisa Brady, Fox News.
3: I think we're going to do very well.
2: President Trump says the rallies he's holding are changing things around. He's been visiting mainly Republican-friendly states, aiming to boost turnout from his base for GOP candidates. But today, taking questions just before heading to a Baltimore shipyard as an example of his agenda spurring investment.
4: Trade Point Atlantic has partnered with Anduril Industries to build submarine and submarine parts. The investment from Anduril is going to be $3.7 billion and eventually create 3,100 jobs.
2: Fox Business's Edward Lawrence. Anduril says the new high-tech shipyard will make components for the Navy's Virginia-class submarines. Maryland's Democratic governor has called the shipyard the largest investment in the state in decades. Attorneys for Krista Pike, the convicted killer who survived an attempted lethal injection in Tennessee, now say she's awake and speaking as she continues to receive critical medical care, but they say her prognosis remains unclear. A national day of action in France as student protests over school conditions expand.
5: Tens of thousands of people taking to the streets, demonstrating and calling for equality in French schools. And during many of these protests, there have been some clashes between demonstrators and police, with officers using tear gas at some points to clear the crowd.
2: Fox's Jeff Paul in Paris. Thousands of arrests and hundreds of injuries reported. A mega Hollywood merger is now a done deal. Paramount completing its $81 billion takeover of Warner Brothers a year after Paramount was purchased by Skydance, which will be the name of the new company, bringing two of America's oldest movie-making studios together. That merger faced multiple lawsuits. Critics argue the settlements reached don't do enough to address concerns about job loss and fewer choices for consumers, including cable customers. America is listening to Fox News.
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2: Two railroads, Union Pacific and Norfolk Southern, are hoping for a green light from federal regulators to merge the largest east and west freight carriers in the U.S. into a transcontinental rail giant.
10: If a customer wants to get goods from the west coast to the east coast by rail, their product has to stop at a facility, get unloaded, and switch by truck to a different rail line owned by a different company. Union Pacific CEO argues its acquisition of Norfolk Southern would eliminate that step in the process, allowing products to move across the country seamlessly, and in turn, he says, lowering prices and creating jobs.
2: Fox Business's Grady Trimble, but several labor unions, farm groups, and competitors argue in a letter to the Trump administration the merger would drive up costs for consumers, put supply chains at risk, and harm farmers, rail workers, energy producers, and domestic manufacturers. An exclusive sneak peek into a NASA mission to send three helicopter drones to the Red Planet.
11: I got to fly a Mars helicopter. Here on Earth, it operates just like a commercial drone, but engineers warn me it's a lot more complicated when you send it to Mars.
2: Fox's Jonathan Sari.
11: NASA's Skyfall mission will send the first nuclear-powered interplanetary spacecraft to Mars, hurling a capsule into the thin atmosphere. As a supersonic parachute slows the capsule, it will release three helicopter drones equipped with ground-penetrating radars to search for water ice just below the Martian surface and scout potential landing sites for future human missions.
2: They're aiming to launch that mission in 2028. New highs on Wall Street with back.

0: back-to-back records for the NASDAQ, finishing at 27,599. The S&P also with a record close, topping 7,800. The Dow up 253. I'm Lisa Brady, Fox News.
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2: 5 minutes after 4 o'clock, Tuesday afternoon. As we head into the evening, clear skies expected, 53 for a low. 76 the high on Wednesday, 71 on Thursday, 76 again on Friday. We're going to be back into the 80s on Saturday, 82 to be exact. Stick around, Vaughn, Chloe, they'll tell you all about the weather coming up in just a couple of minutes. If they don't, drop me a line. We'll talk about it. A Yankton man has been sentenced to 15 years in federal prison after authorities discovered a large quantity of drugs and a firearm during a traffic stop. This happened in central Nebraska. According to federal prosecutors, 47-year-old Joshua Hollum of Yankton was convicted of possession with intent to distribute 50 grams or more of actual methamphetamine and also possession of a firearm in furtherance of a drug trafficking crime. Now, it all started on February 4th of last year. Nebraska State Patrol troopers were investigating a hit and run on Interstate 80. Now, they located a vehicle with heavy front end damage, and Hollum was an occupant of that vehicle. They ordered him to get out, and during the encounter, they found a syringe in his shirt pocket. That syringe tested positive for methamphetamine. A subsequent search of the vehicle also uncovered a backpack. The backpack, well, it had methamphetamine, cocaine, heroin, fentanyl, marijuana, and a handgun. Prosecutors argued that the gun was being used to further drug trafficking activity. A federal judge sentenced Hollum on September 24th to 180 months in prison. That's 15 years. After completing his prison term, he still has to give him 5 years of supervised release. Hollum was investigated by the State Patrol of Nebraska and prosecuted by the U.S. District Court for the District of Nebraska. And we told you President Donald Trump was in Grand Island on Monday urging Nebraskans to vote Republican in next month's midterm election and lending his support to GOP candidates Senator Pete Ricketts and Governor Jim Pillen. And now, as you could probably guess, the people who are running against Ricketts and Pillen, they had sharp reactions about Trump being there and talking. Independent U.S. Senate candidate Dan Osborne said that Trump's appearance in the state is a big deal, but it's a signal that Ricketts is facing a competitive race.
3: I think it's pretty cool that a sitting U.S. president wants to come to Nebraska. And, you know, I think what it says for my opponent is he's in trouble. You know, that the president needs to come campaign for you. Because the problem, I suppose, with his campaign is he doesn't get out there and talk to the people.
2: Now, ahead of the rally, Osborne had argued that if Ricketts was so strongly connected to the voters, he wouldn't need a presidential campaign stop to boost his support. Meanwhile, Democratic gubernatorial candidate Lynn Waltz dismissed the whole political impact of Trump's appearance, saying that voters just have to remain focused on Governor Pillen's record.
4: He has devastated our developmental disabilities community, families, and individuals, and pretty much decimated our Department of Economic Development. So, you know, I think that Nebraskans are smart enough to know that he's done a lot of damage.
2: Following the rally, Walz criticized Pillen for focusing on politics instead of issues.

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2: The Jackrabbits defensively lead the Missouri Valley Football Conference in both scoring defense and total defense, holding teams to 303 yards and 16 points a contest. Perfect example was Saturday on the road at Illinois State. The Jackrabbits limited the Redbirds to 279 yards of total offense and just 14 points. Particularly impressive was a stretch in the fourth quarter. With the game basically over, Illinois State ranged inside the 10-yard line. The Jackrabbit defense forced the Redbirds to snap the ball 11 times, 8 snaps inside the 3. A couple of penalties finally allowed the Redbirds to score, but it was impressive to watch. Head coach Dan Jackson after the game.
5: I can't say enough about the defensive performance. When you watch that game, the way that our defense was running and striking and imposing their will, Noah St. Juste in coverage was all over their guys. And he really was the one that sparked the pick six for Miles. The defense was out for turnovers and takeaways. We weren't getting enough. They did tonight, and that was the difference. And I don't know if I could be more proud of a team up 31-7. And they had to have at least 12 plays inside the 10-yard line at the end. We had a lot of young players in there, and we were just turning them away and turning them away and turning them away. That was one of the more fun moments that I've had in coaching and one of the more proud moments I've had of a football team.
2: South Dakota State, the number one ranked team in the FCS. And this update has been presented by First Dakota National Bank. Game day means competition, passion, and community. And your friends at First Dakota are here for all of it.
6: 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Let's take a look at that WNAX weather.
7: And oh man, we got a good one going on today. 83 degrees at our WNAX studios. The sun is shining, and you should probably be working on your tan right through the cab of your tractor or the combine. Or, I don't know, maybe you got time to wait. You just take the lawn chair out there at the end of the field and work on your tan there. But the tailgate of the pickup truck. Oh, by the way, the rest of the weather. 75 and mostly sunny tomorrow. 71 and sunny on Thursday. On Friday, we're looking at 80 and sunny. Saturday, 83. Sunday, 78. And Columbus Day cools back down again. We're looking at 66 degrees. There's your weather. 570 WNAX, The Drive, Time Show, and 4-H guests are going to be joining us in 2 minutes on Your Big Friend.
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0: 570 WNEX. It is the Drive Time Show. My name is Vaughn. I am the host of the Drive Time Show. That is Chloe over there, the official cat porter, the cat feline. What did we decide it was there, Chloe?
1: Correspondent. Correspondent. Reporter?
0: Cat-espondent.
1: Yeah.
0: At least it's not catatonic, which I think is different.
1: Only a little.
0: It's got cat in it, though, so it's got to be somewhat close.
1: If only that was the barrier to entry.
0: Yeah, it's got some of the same letters. I know, it could be just like one of those commercials when they make things sound terrible. It's like, it has 40% of the same letters as a terrible word. Right?
1: Is that a commercial?
0: No, they talk about those products out there. It's like, they got some of the same stuff in that product that they have in the stuff that kills weeds.
1: And again, this has to do with catatonic?
0: Yeah. At some point, I'm going to make it work where it's okay.
1: You know, you set the analogy. You're in control of it.
0: That is true. 570 WNEX, it is the Drive Time Show. Vaughn, Chloe, and the company. We just got all kinds of company on the Drive Time Show today. It is National 4-H Week, and we're going to spend some time with some 4-H folks as well. Now, Maddie is... Maddie, you're like the ag leader here in Yankton County. You're the 4-H... you're the big wheel of 4-H, right, Maddie?
2: Something like that. I'm the 4-H educator. So I'm in charge of putting on all the 4-H events.
0: Yeah, Maddie cracks the whip and gets everybody in line and says, you guys are doing this for the county fair. Is that how it goes, Maddie?
2: Kind of. But I get a lot of input from my leaders and the members of the 4-H program, so it's not just me making decisions. I have a lot of input.
0: Yeah, I imagine that you do. It's probably not a simplest job. There's got to be a ton of coordination of what you do, right, Maddie?
2: Absolutely. So having the support that I do is vital to getting my job done.
0: Yeah, I'm sure that it is. Did you expect this kind of job at some point in your life?
2: Kind of. I grew up in the 4-H program, so... Okay. I always knew I'd have an involvement in it, whether it be a volunteer or being in charge of an entire county.
0: Right. Well, congratulations on your job. And the word was that Yankton County Achievement Days was wonderful.
2: That's what I heard. I had a great time for my first time being there.
0: There you go. Well, that's good. Of course, Kim is joining us, too. Kim, grab that microphone. Pull it in close. Kim, you have been a 4-H leader. Now, and by a 4-H leader, that is a club leader. And you've been a 4-H club leader for a long time, haven't you?
3: Yes, I have.
0: Tell me, what got you involved? What made you decide, you know what, I'm just going to be a club leader? Was it a new club? Did you guys form a club?
3: No, I joined,
0: they just were looking for a leader?
3: I joined my old club. It wasn't called Gay Village Heroes. When I was in 4-H, we went by about 10 different names.
0: Gotcha.
3: When I started, it was an all-girls club because boys had a club, girls had a club.
0: Oh, sure. Okay.
3: And at some point, they joined together. And then we became the Gay Village Achievers.
0: Gotcha. And so you have been a leader at the Gay Village Achievers for over 40 years. Is that right, Kim?
3: Yep.
0: Wowzers.
3: Yes, I have been.
0: I would imagine there has to be a little sense of accomplishment every time that you have meetings, that another year goes by and you think, well, we got another year under our belts.
3: Yep. We got our record books done. And as I tell the kids, if you can do a record book, you can do income tax. So,
0: you know, that's probably true for our listeners out there that have never been in 4-H. When you go to a 4-H meeting, when you join 4-H, now back in our day, I don't know if it's still this way or not. I should say back in my day, you got a record book. Now, when you first joined, that thing wasn't very thick at all. And you had to fill out some information about where the meeting was at, who essentially you were taking minutes about the meeting in your record book, right? And of course, in 4-H, you learn Robert's Rules of Order. And so that is how you conduct your meetings. So it's actually a very important thing to learn.
2: Yeah, it really is, because those kids are learning those so they can come back and work and volunteer for city commission, county commission, be able to go to nonprofits and run those meetings too.
0: Yeah, I mean, and quite honestly, it's something that when I was in school,

0: in high school. You know, of course, you elect officers of your class and so on. But the 4-H kids already knew exactly how that nomination process went because we had the same system there. But not only do you learn that, but you're taking notes, and that record book grows and grows and grows as you spend more years in 4-H. And so any tricks to getting kids like myself who didn't like filling out that record book each week, Kim?
1: I would just say if you keep up with it every meeting and fill out paperwork, it's a lot easier than trying to do it 4 days before it's due.
0: That's probably too. John, now you're a 4-H alumni. You were in 4-H some time ago, and really kind of established a career based on what you learned in 4-H. Is that right to say, John?
2: Absolutely.
0: And so tell us about 4-H when you were younger. What drew you to it?
2: I didn't listen to my parents.
0: Well, I mean, that'll draw us to a number of things, right?
2: both my parents had horses. I grew up around horses. I was in the 4-H horse club, as Kim alluded to earlier. And it got to the point where my parents got frustrated because I wasn't listening to them. So they put me in the 4-H horse club so I would maybe take some direction from somebody else.
0: And I gotcha.
2: That kind of grew into my career because I'm now a horse trainer.
0: Right.
2: And that's been a very lucrative and very successful career, and both my daughters have followed me, and they're having a lot of fun showing horses now. So it's been a lot of fun.
0: I bet so. And that brings us to Kenzie, you're a 4-H member right now, what made you get into 4-H, Kenzie?
3: I really like crafts, and I like to present things, so I get to present things at 4-H.
0: Yeah, I mean, crafts are a whole lot of fun. I don't know if you noticed this, but when Chloe is sitting in on the Drive Time Show co-hosting, she is knitting while she's doing it. She likes crafts as well. She does that while we're doing the show because I think, this is my opinion, it stimulates her creativity a little bit, is keeping her hands busy. Plus, it keeps her from whooping up on me, Kenzie. what about crafts do you like the best? I mean, you probably do a whole lot of different types of crafts, don't you, Kenzie?
3: Yeah, I do a lot of different types of crafts. I like the ability to take ordinary day objects and turn them into something that's a masterpiece.
0: Oh, yeah, that's kind of fun. Tell me about an example of one time that you might have done something like that.
3: My past presentation for this last month's meeting was I did a baking soda painting. I mixed baking soda and paint, and it gives us this matte look.
0: Really? How about that? So it's got that satin, that kind of a matte finish to it. Does it paint differently as well, do you think, or does it paint pretty smooth?
3: You can't use a paintbrush. You have to use a palette knife for it.
0: So you got to use a palette knife. So you got to learn a whole different technique, don't you?
3: Mm-hmm.
0: Now, I wouldn't even know how to use a palette knife, but I have seen paintings where people have, and they have some texture to them, don't they?
3: Mm-hmm.
0: So if you were like doing a mountain scene or some trees or something like that, it would not only have the visual appeal, but physically it would have some of that 3D effect, wouldn't it?
3: Yeah, it doesn't spread the paint as evenly as a paintbrush does.
0: That would be so cool to do that. So you like the arts and the crafts. Do they call them arts and crafts in 4-H anymore? Is it something different?
3: There are arts and crafts, and there are a lot of different categories.
0: Gotcha. But ultimately, it's like visual arts, right,
3: mm-hmm.
0: Kenzie? And so you do a lot of different those types of crafts. And is there anything else that you do in 4-H as well?
3: I do some photography.
0: Photography. Now, how'd you get started in photography? Do you do it with a phone? Do you have a special camera that you use? Do you have, Kenzie is, I'm going to guess, probably not been around 35 millimeter cameras most of her life. So do you use a camera that has film, or is it an electric, a digital camera that you use?
3: I use a phone and electric camera.
0: Gotcha. So that's pretty cool. And when you're using a camera like that, you can go in and make some alterations, saturate it this way or that way. That's mm-hmm. kind of fun to do as well, isn't it?
3: Yep.
0: So what's some of the things you like taking pictures of, Kenzie?
3: Flowers, skies, animals, cats.
0: Animals. Yeah. Well, I mean, who wouldn't like taking pictures of cats, right? Yeah, I'm a bit of a cat fan.
4: Wow.
0: And I was going to tell you, what?
4: I'm the cat fan.
0: Chloe, too, a cat fan.
4: I am.
0: It's true.
2: I figured that one.

0: And it turns out we're both fans of goats as well. Although I might be a bigger goat fan than Chloe is, but she has goats, and I don't have a cat or a goat.
1: We can help with that.
0: There you go. I'll pass on it for now. But cats are a lot of fun, and I imagine other animals as well. Do you ever take pictures of wildlife, Kenzie?
2: Sometimes, but it's harder to control wildlife. I took a picture of a bee that entered in 4-H.
0: Yeah.
2: And I got a lot of pictures and picked the best ones.
0: There you go. Yeah, for sure. Maddie, as the director of 4-H for Aurora County, as you said, you grew up in,
3: Yankton County.
0: Sorry about that, Maddie. Well, you know where I grew up, right? As the director of 4-H in Yankton County, and you've been in 4-H most of your life, were there some things that are a surprise? Is 4-H a little bit different on this side of the river than what it is in Nebraska?
3: A little bit. Just structurally, things are a little different, so I had to learn some new rules.
0: Right.
3: And then just what every county's different. So seeing what's popular in Clay County versus Yankton County, these kids are so talented at arts and crafts and photography and livestock. I mean, I have not seen that much diversity and talent within my years of 4-H, which has been really cool.
0: Yeah, that does have to be cool. Now, I will say, I think when most people probably think of 4-H, and maybe this is just me again, because I used to show livestock, I think a lot of times people think of the livestock shows. Although I never understood how people showed chickens or rabbits. But 4-H has expanded dramatically in the showing of animals, because it's not just livestock anymore. Chloe could show her cat if she was a 4-H member.
3: Yeah, absolutely. Mm-hmm. We have people who bring cats. We have a guinea pig that comes every year.
0: Wow.
3: So I've seen people bring fish and
0: gotcha.
3: Bowl and show that.
0: Uh-huh.
3: As long as you can talk about your animal and show that you're passionate about it, you can bring pretty much anything.
0: Yeah. For sure.
1: Which is a great thing, because that shows that 4-H is evolving and changing with the times.
0: You know, I agree with that. I think 4-H has done a good job of changing with the times, don't you, John?
1: Yes.
0: Yeah, I think they have. Also, there's a lot of skills that people learn in 4-H that they probably don't even realize they're learning. Kim, I would think that one of those skills is just simply communication skills, how to talk about a particular thing or subject, right, Kim?
4: Right. Most of the clubs, it's a requirement that each member does a demonstration, illustrated talk, or something during the club year.
0: Mm-hmm.
4: So they have to get up in front of the club and tell us how to make cookies. I've had one kid tell me how to make a peanut butter sandwich, because that's all they felt comfortable doing.
0: And sure.
4: We've had computer, photography, you name it, we've probably seen it.
0: Gotcha. My first time I ever had to give one, I made a spark plug airplane. Yeah,
3: cool.
0: Spark plug. Well, I don't know how cool it was, but I have no idea what made me think of doing it.
3: Do you remember how to do it?
0: You can
3: come to a workshop.
0: I think it involved a spark plug, two strands of number 9 wire, and a pliers. Right. So that pretty sure that's what it was. You wrap the number 9 wire around the spark plug, and the front of it looked like the propeller, and the back of it looked like the tail of the airplane. That's kind of what it was, if I remember
3: I'm
0: right.
3: I'm going to give you a call.
0: Yeah. I mean, if I dig through deep enough, I probably still find it somewhere. Not to mention, I probably could find a handful of trophies that I have in 4-H. And so I would think there's a lot of kids that start their trophy collection in 4-H. Don't you think that's the case, John?
1: Yeah, I want to interject on the lifelong skills learned. I think one of the other skills that really came into play for me, and I think a number of other kids, is the judging contests.
0: Sure.
1: Because being able to look at, in the horses, I know it was 4 animals.
0: Yep.
1: Are you crying? Oh, sorry. Being able to look at 4 individuals and be able to make the comparisons and draw the comparisons and then be able to talk about it.
0: Yeah.
1: Is an invaluable skill to have with almost anything, whether it's the election coming up or buying a car, which I'm in the process of doing.
0: Right.
1: And being able to make that evaluation is a skill that we all need.
0: Well, that oral reasoning is, because face it, a lot of us would see a pen of, say,

0: of four cattle, okay? And we'd pick out which one is our favorite. But to be able to explain why, to verbalize why this one is better than that one is, I think it helps make us much more discerning as we make the decision process as well, right? I mean, because you're pointing out the positive traits of the one in second place or third place or fourth place, and how the positive traits of the one in first place are just a slightly better than, and then there's always, you got to weigh everything, right? A livestock show is amazing to me because I love to listen to judges as they explain. Same. And sometimes it gets a little over my head a little bit too. I love the verbiage that they use, but if you're not around livestock, sometimes you're going to have to watch a show for a little while to understand what they necessarily mean.
1: Yeah, absolutely. And just being able to really think out and having trained oral reasons, you do them in your head when you're trying to make a decision.
0: Mm-hmm.
1: And so then you have more well thought out decisions, and kids are thinking about what they're choosing instead of just choosing.
0: Right. Hey, Chloe is going to pick on me forever about this now that I share this, but I was once on the state fabric judging team.
2: Didn't you also try on clothing?
0: Yeah, well.
2: You had to do the runway stuff?
0: Back in the day, my sister was in what they called fashion review. I don't know if they still have fashion review or if it's called something different. My sister's 2 years older than me. And I would have to go along to all these meetings where she learned how to do a T-stance and how to do a twirl and how to walk in the high heels. And it turns out, as a bored 8-year-old little boy, sometimes you would just... So let's just say I know how to do those things.
1: I'm going to call you for a workshop on that, too.
0: Yeah, I don't... Can you imagine that making the paper, Chloe? A drive time host teaches kids how to walk in heels.
2: Oh, yeah.
0: I got to see that now. Yeah, for sure. But there are, it truly is, I would have to say that 4-H has truly added a lot to my life. I mean, I didn't know that I would probably spend a portion of my career behind a microphone. But I farmed and had a trucking company before this. I was involved in other professions. I've had other businesses as well. And the record keeping is certainly something that's very important. You learn that in 4-H. You're kind of forced into learning that in 4-H, and that's a good thing, because if you're involved in agriculture or if you run a business, and John, you could probably attest to this, sooner or later, you probably end up sitting across the desk from a banker, and you got to explain to that guy, okay, here's what I got. Here's what I'm worth. Here's what I would like to borrow. And here's how I'm going to pay you back. And all those are skills that you learn in 4-H.
1: Absolutely, yeah.
0: Yeah, for sure. Well, Kenzie, thanks so much for spending some time with us here today on the Drive Time Show. Happy National 4-H Week.
3: You too.
0: I hope you have a great career in 4-H. John, thanks so much for spending some time with us today.
4: Absolutely. Thank you for your time.
0: And John, a horse trainer still today, right, John? That's what you do?
4: Yes, sir.
0: That's got to be a whole lot of fun, right? I mean, you probably come across some very interesting horses, some incredible bloodlines, I imagine, as well, right?
4: Yeah, and being able to share it with my daughters is amazing. My youngest one took her first trip to the American Quarter Horse Association Youth World Show this last August and was reserve world champion.
0: Wow, how about that? That's wonderful. Kim, thank you so much for your 40-plus years of leadership at the Gayville Achievers in 4-H. It really does take special people, because I'm going to guess in 40 years, no one's paid you a dime for what you do. You've had to volunteer all of that time.
5: Yep, I volunteered, and I probably put in a lot more than I thought I have money-wise, but it's been worth it. So
0: yeah, I'm sure that it is. And Maddie, again, thanks so much to you. Maddie is kind of what makes it all work here in Yankton County. You're the organizer of the things, and you get a lot of wonderful help from the 4-H leaders. But thank you for a successful Yankton County Fair, which was in August sometime, right? Was it
1: end of July, beginning of August?
0: Okay, there we go. End of July, beginning of August. And you got the kids all ready for the state fair, which is at the end of August, beginning of September.
1: Beginning of September,
0: and,
1: yep.
0: And has the job been rewarding to you?
1: Absolutely. I mean, up at state fair was my...

0: first time and I hear someone yell Maddie across the parking lot, and it's one of the kids in one of the clubs from Yankton County. And I was like, that makes me happy.
1: Yeah.
0: Just to be like, they're excited to see me. I'm excited to see them.
1: Well, you're definitely somebody that they look up to. And I trust that you're doing a wonderful job of being a role model for them
2: She's
1: well.
2: She's doing an excellent job, and she stepped into the position a lot farther into the 4-H year than most people get, and she pulled it off amazingly.
1: Well, that is absolutely wonderful. Thank you so much, and you guys are all welcome on the Drive Time Show anytime.
0: Well, thank you very much.
1: 570 WNEX, it is the Drive Time Show. Vaughn, Chloe,
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0: I'm Dan Loney with Your Money Now. The U.S. trade deficit jumped above $100 billion in August due to a new round of tariffs impacting importers, as well as continued surge of AI data center parts heading into the country. Officially, the total gap is $105.6 billion, which is up almost 14% from July's report and at the highest level since 2025. A type of diesel fuel normally used in farm operations has now been approved for use by truckers on U.S. highways. Red dye diesel is now approved after an executive order from President Trump. USA Today's Bart Jansen explains.
1: So it's temporary, and it's forgiving the federal excise tax on diesel fuel, which is about 24 cents a gallon.
0: This move is in place through the end of the year for now. Wall Street continues higher at this hour. The Dow Jones Industrial Average up more than 200 points. The NASDAQ up more than 150. Oil prices are trading flat. West Texas crude down a dime at $89 a barrel. That's Your Money Now.
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6: Fox News, I'm Tom Graham. Demonstrations ramping up today in France after weeks of protests and riots. Many unhappy about inequality and demanding more funding for the nation's schools.
7: Today's demonstrations were much bigger and far more intense. Tens of thousands of people lining the streets of Paris, going from one plaza to another in the center part of town. And it was there at that plaza where there was this huge clash between riot police and demonstrators.
6: Fox's Jeff Paul in Paris. President Trump announcing his administration will spend $6.6 billion to build components for submarines in Baltimore.
8: This massive project will create over 3,100 new jobs right here in Maryland and will support an additional 11,000 jobs across the nation. The
6: president has ramped up events in several states as next month's midterm elections near. 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
12: Good afternoon from the WNAX newsroom. I'm Tim Borman. These are stories we're working on to bring you at the top of the hour. The South Dakota's fight over that ballot question petition deadline law is going to the full Court of Appeals. We'll explain what happened there. And in Iowa, Governor Kim Reynolds signed the legislation to extend $1.4 billion worth of tax incentives to that new steel mill. Well, we've got comments from her, from state legislators involved in the argument. We'll bring you all that at the top of the hour, right after Fox News. That's at 5 minutes after on 570 WNAX.
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3: 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It's time to get that passport because we're going places. In 2027, we're taking folks on trips to London and Paris. We're headed to Italy with stops in Venice, Florence,

0: If I ever mention you should never tick off old ladies, never tick off an old lady. Alvin, 57 years old, lost his battle with a gunshot wound.
1: Jeez.
0: After he ticked off the 77-year-old lady in Florida. Over there in Baker County, sheriff's office deputies say, we got called to the parking lot at the veterinary hospital in McClanny.
1: Okay.
0: It's about 4:30 in the a.m. on a Monday. Now, I don't know what a 77-year-old lady is doing at the veterinary hospital at 4:30 in the a.m., but she probably has a sick pet of some sort.
1: I imagine, maybe.
0: Anyhow, she's walking out to her car after walking out of the veterinary hospital at 4:30 in the morning when Alvin, 57-year-old, started to attack her.
1: Oh.
0: He like, hey, old lady, you look like someone I could probably beat up. And he started to attack the 77-year-old lady who just left the vet hospital. She pulled out a side piece and popped him.
1: Right, yeah.
0: Yeah.
1: I mean, it sounds about right.
0: The sheriff's office is like, yeah, she acted in self-defense. At least that's the preliminary findings. Nobody has been arrested because the guy who we would have arrested is gone.
1: Yeah.
0: He lost his battle with a gunshot wound.
1: Well, yeah. What's the controversy?
0: There isn't really one.
1: You said there was a controversy.
0: Well, don't tick off no 77-year-old ladies.
1: Well, how's that controversial?
0: Well, I mean, some people would say that the poor guy didn't deserve to die for attacking an old lady.
1: Yeah, but when you attack an old woman, they could die. Actually, they could die a lot more easily than just a normal.
0: Yeah.
1: I wouldn't say normal. A middle-aged person.
0: A younger person. Yeah, no, I got you. I agree with you entirely. And so, that guy was trying to take advantage of the weak and elderly, but it turns out that she's a lunger. And she just pulled out the whatever it was she had there in her purse and kaplooey.
1: That doesn't sound very controversial to me.
0: No. Details into obituaries were vague. Some of them were totally wrong. This is a different story, by the way.
1: Oh. Segue.
0: It turns out that Brett Tinch found himself correcting lies about his son's life in obituaries.
1: Oh.
0: So I started seeing posts, obituaries. None of the information was accurate. Middle name was wrong. Some of them out there saying he's 32 years old, but he wasn't. He was a day away from his 19th birthday. He was

0: helping his grandparents clean out his property that they had just sold, and he was doing what he loved, fly fishing. But anyhow, they believe that he had gotten a fly stuck in a rock. He bent down to pick it up, fell, hit his head, lost consciousness, and drowned.
1: Okay.
0: That's a terrible bummer. The father wasn't planning on sharing the difficult details, but it turns out that there is a world out there now that takes obituaries, rewrites them inaccurately. Or, in some cases, people take a limited amount of information, insert them into artificial intelligence, and it writes the obituary.
1: So
0: inaccurately.
1: Who had the obituaries?
0: It turns out AI-generated obituaries are published anonymously all over the place. Sometimes AI just like, let's do obituaries. Because obituaries are...

0: He kicked the bucket, it swung back, whacked him in the head, and he is no more.
1: He kicked the bucket, it turned around and said, "Why'd you do that?" and hit it with a bucket.
0: And the bucket had the last word, and it said, it turns out that you'd might write an obituary.
1: Okay. Right?
0: I mean, my family would probably write it, but maybe they'd just say, "Chloe, you write the obituary."
1: Somebody outside of Aurora County write this?
0: Maybe somebody who, got a different perspective than we do.
1: Okay.
0: Because it's going to be hard, because we grew up with that guy. It's going to be hard for us to write a fair one.
1: Wouldn't that be more fair, though? To like who you are?
0: And I don't know. I mean, my family had to write my obituary and be like, "Well, he was a pain in the keister from the get-go.
1: Mm-hmm.
0: Didn't listen very well.
1: Right.
0: And he was always taking stuff apart."
1: I would say the same thing.
0: That's true. You know, maybe we're better off having AI write mine.
1: Maybe.
0: Yeah. Anyhow, it turns out that we'd take whatever.
1: He was 6'4", 160 pounds.
0: And the ladies loved him.
1: Yeah.
0: According to his dating profile. The fake obituaries are intentionally rage bait, in a sense. But not always just rage bait. They're just bait.
1: Right.
0: Okay? And so they post them out there. People go to obituary sites. Because we've all probably read those good obituaries and terrible obituaries, right?
1: Yeah.
0: Hey, I remember reading one obituary where the family wrote about their mother who had left them when they were children. She was a terrible person who left her children to fend for themselves while she ran off with somebody who didn't care about her. And she cared less about them. It was just brutal. And you wonder sometimes if those things are real or not. But I will tell you, I read the whole obituary because it was riveting.
1: Yeah.
0: And I could have been drawn up in obituary bait.
1: You are what we call a chismosa.
0: A what?
1: A chismosa. Gossiper.
0: No, I am not.
1: You love a little piece of gossip dropped in your right in your hand.
0: It is. I mean, I'm going to admit to you.
1: And that tea was piping hot.
0: One of my favorite ways to sin is gossiping. That is true. But I mean, I would never do it.
1: That's why those little church ladies like you so much.
0: Dear Lord, we'd love you to watch after Sheena, and now that she found out she's pregnant with her estranged husband's child. Hey,
1: yeah.
0: I mean, I would never do something like that. That's all. Hey, it's like, anyhow.
1: Oh my goodness.
0: Seven coffins with human remains found at the governor's residence.
1: What?
0: Search of the grounds at the governor's residence is over. State says archaeologists located seven coffins holding human remains plus one other wooden box, and they can't figure out what the blasted world. What's going on with that wooden box? They're confused. Archaeologists will review and catalog all the remains, recover the items, process expected to run through early 2027. They have contracted with a funeral home and a crisis care chaplaincy, volunteering to help ensure the relocation is handled with care and reverence. Reburial is expected in the spring of 2027 with a local ceremony. This all happening at the governor's residence in Bismarck.
1: Bismarck!
0: Yeah, it turns out that the governor's property over there wasn't too far from the first cemetery ever in Bismarck. So they had a little construction project going on.
1: And they've disturbed the dead.
0: Yeah, that's right.
1: No.
0: I think they expected to disturb the dead. But the dead will be undisturbed after.

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3: This is WNAX, Yankton. The Ford F-150. It doesn't just raise the bar. It is the bar. It's 5 o'clock.
4: I'm Lisa LaSera, Fox News. President Trump says he will speak by phone with Russian President Vladimir Putin to discuss a possible case of plague at a research institute in Siberia.
5: So far, we're in very deep discussions. We'll be able to report about it probably tomorrow.
4: A 28-year-old scientist died at the Anti-Plague Institute, which authorities attributed to pneumonia with an unknown cause. Secretary of State Marco Rubio is calling for Russia to be more forthcoming with information about the death. The president made those comments after returning from a shipyard outside of Baltimore, where he announced a $6.6 billion investment to build more submarines.
5: You'll build the next generation of American submarines, including autonomous subs, torpedo tubes, and critical components for our cutting-edge Virginia-class attack submarines, the greatest and quietest ever built.
4: TradePoint Atlantic and Anduril Industries are partnering in the project, which is expected to create 3,100 jobs. Tennessee inmate Krista Pike, who survived the state's attempt to execute her last week, is awake and speaking as she receives treatment at a hospital. Her attorneys say her prognosis remains unclear, but at a minimum, they expect a long recovery. British police make another arrest over the security alert at a U.S.-run airbase.
6: Counter-terror officers have arrested a 22-year-old British man in London on suspicion of preparing terrorist acts. The latest arrest over the incident at RAF Fairford 9 days ago, where five British men were detained and three vans searched after reports of suspicious behaviour. A UK-Iran joint national was also later arrested and, like the other five suspects, released on bail.
4: Fox's Jonathan Savage in London. The US has withdrawn 12 B-1 bombers from RAF Fairford as a result of threats, which Vice President J.D. Vance says were linked to Iran. 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
4: An arrest in Washington State in connection with a deadly school shooting in British Columbia earlier this year.
11: 30-year-old James Cody Bryant, an American, taken into federal custody in Washington State, accused of conspiracy to commit murder in a foreign country. That he assisted a Canadian gunman, referred to as JVR.
12: Offering advice, sending money, and even agreeing to live stream the horrific event.
11: The shooting of two family members and a school shooting in Tumbler Ridge, B.C. in February. 9 dead, including the gunman. Acting U.S. Attorney Neil Floyd saying,
12: Bryant had the information and ability to alert law enforcement and even discussed that possibility with the shooter, but he chose not to.
11: Bryant now faces life in prison if convicted. Jeff Manasso, Fox News.
4: A California couple arrested on child abuse charges after an investigation into a surrogacy scheme involving at least 21 children. Seven bidders want to host the Summer Olympics in 10 years, and that number could grow.
13: India and Qatar are among seven bidders vying to host the Olympics in 2036, along with South Korea, Germany, South Africa, Hungary, and Turkey. The International Olympic Committee is aiming to decide in 2029 with a vote of its 100-plus members. The IOC setting an October 31st deadline for other countries to join the 2036 contest. A Qatar-hosted Olympics would require the Summer Games to move from its normal July-August slot because of the triple-digit summer temperatures. Frank Lanza, Fox News.
4: The Emmy Awards is moving to Prime Video next year. Amazon and the

0: Television Academy have struck a six-year deal ending the show's seven-decade run on traditional broadcast networks. The Emmys haven't aired on one of the four major networks since 1955, rotating among them annually. The awards will be free to watch with no Prime Video subscription needed. I'm Lisa Lucera. This is Fox News.
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2: 5:05 Tuesday night, heading into an evening that should be clear. Light winds out of the northwest. Overnight low going to drop down to 53. Sunshine tomorrow, 76 for a high. 54 an overnight low. 71 on Thursday with a low of 54. Friday, sunny and 76 to roll us into a nice, clear, warm weekend. 82 the high Saturday. 75 the high Sunday. All under clear and sunny skies. Stick around. We'll have a more in-depth look at your weather coming up in just a bit. South Dakota's fight over ballot question petition deadlines is now headed to a full federal appeals court review. Attorney General Marty Jackley announced that the full U.S. Court of Appeals for the Eighth Circuit will hear those arguments on the state's effort to reinstate a law that moved the petition filing deadline from May to February. Now, the dispute stems from a law that was passed in 2025 by the state legislature. It required ballot question sponsors to submit their petitions 3 months earlier than the current law currently required. Opponents, including Dakotans for Health, sued the state, arguing that that earlier deadline significantly reduced the time available to gather signatures and qualify a measure for the statewide ballot. Now, a federal district judge blocked the law from taking effect. Earlier this year, a three-judge panel of the Eighth Circuit upheld the ruling in a split 2-1 decision. The state then requested what's known as an en banc review, asking all 11 judges in the Eighth Circuit to reconsider the case, and the court has agreed to hear that matter. The hearing will be held in St. Louis in January and determine the future of South Dakota's ballot initiative process. And Governor Kim Reynolds signed the legislation that extends $1.4 billion worth of state tax incentives to support a proposed steel mill project in the southeast part of the state.
3: We advanced the most consequential economic development project ever to come to our state. We're clearing a path for Mesabi Metallics to make Iowa the future home of the largest steel investment in American history.
2: The measure won overwhelming approval during last week's special session. It passed the House 75-17, the Senate 28-19. Supporters say the project could be transformational, an economic development opportunity for the entire state. Now, the plant is expected to be built in Lee County, and Senator Jeff Reichman is from Montrose. His district includes that proposed area. He says the project is a major opportunity for Iowa workers.
4: We hit it out of the park, so I think this is a great day for Southeast Iowa, a great day ultimately for Iowans.
2: Now, some Democrats did question whether the India-based company has the financial resources to complete this project. There were six Republican senators who joined the opposition, voting against the bill. House Speaker Pat Grassley, however, defended the measure as it passed, calling it a performance-based agreement that only provides incentives if the company follows through and builds the steel mill.
4: We're not backing up the truck and jumping out a pile of cash. This has to be earned through performance on wherever this site is. And that's really why this, I think, is a responsible way of doing economic development.
2: The specific location of the plant has not been disclosed at this point in time. From the WNAX newsroom, I'm Tim Borman.
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0: 570 WNEX. It is the Drive Time Show. My name is Vaughn. I am the host of the Drive Time Show. That is Chloe over there, the wonderful co-host to the Drive Time Show. Thanks to all of our guests on the Drive Time Show today. We've had quite a few of them today. It's been a good day because of that. So thank you so much to everyone who joined us. Laura joined us earlier today. We talked about Manufacturing Week. And then we had the entire crew from 4-H here in Yankton County join us as well. And so it is also National 4-H Week. So I don't know what other national week it is out there.
1: Manufacturing
0: and 4-H. There's probably some other ones too.
1: There might be. I don't know.
0: It's probably National Cat Reporting Week as well.
1: Maybe.
0: I mean, Chloe's working her way up to a career in that.
1: I mean, I could just do that right now.
0: Would you report on cats? Would you interview cats? I mean, I don't know what a cat reporter would maybe do.
1: I'm going to have to figure that out when I get there.
0: Yeah, she's a trailblazer, ladies and gentlemen.
1: Exactly.
0: So you're not aware exactly what it all might be now, but someday she'll define the category of a cat.
1: I'm like the reporter. Amelia Earhart of cat reporters, and eventually a male navigator will lead to my doom.
0: That's a possibility. I mean... A teenager in connection with the Lyon County Courthouse burglary has entered his plea. A 19-year-old Luciano of Denver, Colorado, pleaded guilty. Part of the guilty plea, he's agreed to one count of first-degree criminal mischief. I wonder what criminal mischief really is. I mean, it's like, here's what happened. A courthouse over there in Lyon County got mischiefed. And it also got criminalized.
1: Right.
0: So that's probably why they charged him with that. Criminal mischief.
1: Why don't we just...
0: Two counts of conspiracy to commit a non...

0: unenforceable felony.
1: I found it.
0: Yeah.
1: Criminal mischief is a legal term for intentionally, knowingly, or recklessly damaging, destroying, defacing, or tampering with someone else's property.
0: No, Luciano,
1: without their permission.
0: You shouldn't do that.
1: I mean, it's just another way of saying vandalism, basically.
0: Yeah, I think so too. Anyhow,
1: it's not. I think so. It is.
0: No, I agree. It's another way to say.
1: But you said vandalism. You think so.
0: Which means
1: which
0: the same
1: implies
0: thing.
1: No, it implies that there could be a possibility. It's not.
0: The other person involved was Brandon.
1: Brandon.
0: Yeah. So you got Luciano.
1: Brandon, South Dakota.
0: No, it's
1: the entire town of Brandon, South Dakota was in the Lyon County Courthouse wrecking up everything.
0: No.
1: Brandon, what do you have to say for yourself?
0: It was Brandon Highpipe that was in there. He was along with Luciano Sanchez.
1: Oh.
0: Sanchez from Denver. I don't know where High Pipe is from.
1: Brandon. Probably.
0: I mean, I don't know if he's from Brandon or not.
1: Do you think there's any Brandons that live in Brandon?
0: Yeah, there are.
1: How do you know that? You sure?
0: I know a Brandon that
1: lives in Brandon?
0: Yes, I do.
1: Do you know the Muffin Man?
0: No.
1: Who lives on Drury Lane?
0: I don't know the Muffin Man.
1: But you know a Brandon who lives in Brandon.
0: I know the Cupcake Lady.
1: See, that's pretty
0: not
1: mythical.
0: The Muffin Man.
1: No, that's pretty mythical.
0: Her name is Katie. Katie.
1: The Cupcake Lady.
0: Yeah. You want to know where she lives?
1: Drury Lane.
0: No, she doesn't live on Drury Lane.
1: Brandon.
0: He's in trouble. A previously Portage County employee called the Lyon County Sheriff's Office after discovering evidence of a burglary. The building was significantly damaged.
1: Yeah.
0: Damages included things such as writing on the walls.
1: Oh, no.
0: Broken glass. Knocked down Christmas trees. And items thrown around.
1: They knocked down the Christmas trees?
0: Yeah, I mean, criminy, that's terrible. The courthouse was closed for the remainder of the week after it took place. Luciano was in the county jail. He was charged with one count of assault by an inmate with bodily fluids.
1: What that mean? What he do?
0: The charge come after he's accused of throwing a cup of...
1: The charge what?
0: It comes after he was accused of throwing a cup of stuff on an officer.
1: What? Like?
0: Like a sample.
1: Oh.
0: Like, hey, you know when you take a physical and they're like, hey, do this in the cup.
1: Right.
0: Yeah. So he had done that in a cup and then threw it on an officer. He had entered a plea there on an assault charge.
1: You know, it's really gross, but
0: Sanchez has
1: Sanchez. All things considered, I think a cup of that is probably the safest thing you could have thrown on you.
0: Well, I mean, maybe so. I don't know.
1: Because, I mean, it's like blood. Imagine if they had thrown like a cup of blood. That would be pretty bad.
0: Mm-hmm.
1: There's blood-borne diseases. I don't know if there's cup-borne diseases.
0: It wasn't what was in the cup. It was bodily fluids in the cup.
1: No, I know. Yeah, that's what I'm saying.
0: It's a different color of bodily fluid.
1: Well, I know. That's what I'm saying.
0: Mm-hmm. Yeah.
1: I was saying, if you had to choose one bodily fluid,
0: mm-hmm.
1: probably cup O sample.
0: Yeah, I mean,
1: might be the safest.
0: That might be true.
1: A bit of a pain, but you could just wash it.
0: A cup of saliva would take longer to fill.
1: It would, but it's even grosser. You know how dirty a mouth is?
0: Yeah, that's true. I'd write a letter. Kinesia, 33 years old, is facing a few charges. Nothing Kinesia is a firefighter.
1: Oh.
0: The 33-year-old. She got a boyfriend who's a firefighter, too.
1: Oh.
0: Yesterday, when we had the doctor on, we talked about jealousy.
1: Yeah.
0: It's possible that Kinesia has a little bit of jealousy. See me coming. Because her boyfriend had come over to her house.
1: Yeah.
0: And she like, hey there, boyfriend. You know, it'd be funky if you let me handcuff you to something. And he'd be like, oh, okay.
1: Oh, no.

0: Oh.
1: So she handcuffed her boyfriend, who's also a firefighter, to something in the house. And then she grabbed his car, his phone, and his keys, and bailed and went to his house.
0: Wait, he has... Oh.
1: He was at her house.
0: Could you imagine if they were at the firehouse?
1: Anyhow, he was stuck there, handcuffed to something in the house. Eventually, he was able to break free, and he called a friend.
0: How long do you wait before you start trying to break the you know...
1: That's a good question.
0: The furniture.
1: I don't know. He said he had to gnaw something away so that he could get free.
0: My God, he gnawed his hand off.
1: No, he didn't gnaw his hand off.
0: Oh, no.
1: Because I thought that was probably it, too. I mean, the headline says, firefighter had to gnaw his way free after being handcuffed by girlfriend. And my first thought was, how ugly could this girl be?
0: Wow.
1: Just a second, Tara. Let me try that again. My first thought was, how ugly could this girl be? Man, our timing is impeccable. It turns out that she may or may not have been unattractive. We don't know. But he was able to gnaw free. It appears that he may have been handcuffed to a staircase. And he had to do like the beaver thing and chew the wood away.
0: They were planning on doing on the staircase?
1: Well, I think...
0: It's like the most uncomfortable... Like, what if we went to the Lego store?
1: Well, maybe they had an open staircase.
0: What does that mean?
1: Right? And he was handcuffed to the outside of the staircase. He wasn't on the steps, possibly. But I don't know where the poor guy... All I know, he was handcuffed to something... the police department say he was likely handcuffed to a staircase. Now, they say he was handcuffed with his consent, because this is how honest guys are when you talk to them about what happened.
0: Yeah.
1: They're like, okay, buddy, so you got handcuffed to the stairs. And be like, yeah, was that against your will? Well, not at the moment. At the time she handcuffed me, I was okay with it.
0: I think it's sort of implied, though, because I don't know many men that would unwillingly be handcuffed by women.
1: That is probably true.
0: You sort of need to either get the upper hand through physical attack or through chemical warfare.
1: Yeah, that's true. At some point, he says, I decided I didn't want to be handcuffed.
0: Right.
1: And I said, hey, baby, could you maybe unhandcuff me from the staircase? And she's like, no, I don't think so.
0: She was still there?
1: That's when she left, took his stuff, and he had to gnaw.
0: What did he gnaw?
1: They don't ever tell us what he gnawed.
0: So it could be his hand.
1: It's not his hand because they would say
0: the poor guy. How do you know that?
1: They would tell us. I mean, I think he had to gnaw.
0: They're not even telling us what it is right now.
1: One of those spindles away on the staircase.
0: What if he gnawed his hand, but it was the wrong hand?
1: They're like, wouldn't that be terrible?
0: No.
1: I got to gnaw one of my hands away, and I can't reach the one in the cuffs.
0: Dang. Well, maybe this blood will help loosen the hold.
1: I thought, because I know that muskrats will do that sometimes.
0: Muskrats swim?
1: They will gnaw their foot away to get out of a trap.
0: Muskrat, is this true?
1: But a muskrat knows call. That this is true. Muskrat has both his hands.
0: Does? How do you know
1: I've
0: that?
1: I've seen muskrat before.
0: How long has it been? Did you see Muskrat's hands in person?
1: I think about it. He was.
0: Muskrat, have you gnawed your hands off?
1: He was wearing one of those funky-looking gloves the last time I saw him.
0: Maybe he had to do it so that his nephew would stay in the line.
1: Think about it. He did have like a Chef Boyardee kind of hand.
0: A hook?
1: No, the Chef Boyardee. He's got one of those puffy hands with the white gloves.
0: Wait, is that Chef Boyardee or is that the Hamburger Helper guy?
1: That's the Hamburger Helper guy. Yeah, he got Hamburger Helper hand.
0: Hamburger Helper? That Hamburger Helper? His hand is hamburger meat?
1: No, I'm saying he's got the
0: muskrat. Muskrat, did you eat your hand?
1: it turns out that he then had to call his friend. His friend had to come pick him up. And he was still in the handcuffs when his friend picked him up.
0: That, if I was a fire

0: firefighter, and I was trapped with handcuffs by my significant other, and then, you know, they left me there for forever. I would form a lifelong grudge against police officers.
1: That's right. Well,
0: like, I'm already a firefighter.
1: Yeah.
0: And I have now been detained by my mortal nemesis, the handcuffs. Well known to be carried by police officers.
1: But they're both firefighters, though.
0: Yeah, that's the thing, though. It's like, you know, it's like if Lois Lane used kryptonite on Superman.
1: Yeah.
0: That's the ultimate betrayal.
1: I gotcha. I see what you're saying. And it's possible this nice young lady, maybe, she doesn't seem like the most faithful type, maybe. Maybe you got a police officer on the side.
0: Oh.
1: Kind of see it does.
0: I didn't even think of that.
1: Like, Harold, you know I really like you a lot. Could I borrow those cuffs from you? Anyhow, his buddy took him to his house. His buddy came to get him.
0: Yeah.
1: And they're like, yeah, can you take me to my place, but don't leave after you drop me off, because I just want to go in and get the keys to my truck.
0: Yeah.
1: And get the heck out of here.
0: And his buddy's like, oh, my God, you ate your hand.
1: you're like, okay, I will hang around here. So he goes into his house to get his keys for his truck. Right. But his buddy says, as I was waiting for him, here she come a-walking down the street.
0: Whoa.
1: Started running towards the house. I was on the phone with my wife, and she's like, you better call 911. I don't even know what to say, so I call 911.
0: Good idea.
1: The alleged victim was walking down the street still in handcuffs as well. So now they're both in handcuffs. I mean, they're both walking down the street. Only one's in handcuffs.
0: One's in handcuffs.
1: Yeah, they're walking down the street. It turns out that ultimately, she had been hiding out in his house. And then somehow, after he got home, she left the house.
0: What a creep.
1: Started walking down the street. And then they walked down the street towards each other because he was upset. And, let's just say the girlfriend's being held on a $10,000 bond with no contact to the boyfriend.
0: Is it considered kidnapping?
1: That's a good question. I would say yes.
0: Or like imprisonment.
1: I think it has to be probably both. Drive Time, you're on the Drive Time Show.
2: LTL driver here.
1: Uh-huh.
2: This last story you had here is pretty interesting. There's no way in God's green earth you'd ever get me handcuffed anything.
1: Yeah, well, I mean...
2: I just got one question.
1: Uh-huh.
2: And you know how Chloe always has questions for you.
1: Yeah.
2: The 1.3 million people that listen to this are wondering, how does Chloe have any idea the roughest place to meet somebody is on the stairway?
0: Logic, LTL driver. Logic.
1: Jeez.
0: Think about it. What do you mean you're on the staircase?
1: Uh-huh.
0: Like, oh, you want to meet me in the cactus field? Sure thing.
1: I glossed over it because I. I mean,
0: I've never met a staircase where I thought, gee, I'd love to sleep here.
1: Huh. Yeah.
0: Mm-hmm. Tell me I'm wrong, LTL driver. I'm right.
1: Yeah, I'm just LTL driver. He can't tell you his deep, dark secrets. That's all. Right?
2: Probably should have slept in a couple after I went down them, but other than that.
1: Yeah, I don't know.
2: That's why I live on a flab on grade now.
1: I don't know if they were on the staircase or beside the staircase.
0: I think that doesn't matter.
1: But there's those.
0: Because then what are you doing beside the staircase?
1: There's elevation differences on staircases. Some people like elevation differences. Some people like to be a step higher and then can bend down to give a smoochie to the nice young lady. Makes you feel tall and powerful. I mean, I've read that in a book once.
0: Yeah.
2: Yeah. Yeah, no kidding.
1: Yeah. So, I mean,
2: all right. Have a good night.
1: You betcha. Hey, thanks for calling. We appreciate you being part of the Drive Time Show. I mean, I don't know. Anyhow, she's in trouble. That's all we know. She's in trouble. And sounds like a nice girl other than that.
0: I don't think any of that sounded nice.
1: I mean, adventurous. I mean, she seems adventurous. Dedicated to the task. This task was handcuff the boyfriend to something, steal his stuff, go through his phone and his house and everything else.
0: So you have had experience with the staircase?
1: Well, no, I'm not saying I have. And I've never been handcuffed to something by a nice young lady. Ever.
0: I don't believe you.
1: I mean, not that wasn't performing

0: her civic duty. Jim Baker. Do you remember? You probably don't remember Jim Baker.
1: I don't know who Jim Baker is.
0: Anyone out there remember Jim Baker? The Praise the Lord television program, PTL. Jim Baker, televangelist, once led a multi-million dollar religious empire with his wife, Tammy Faye, who wore a lot of makeup and cried. She probably shouldn't have wore the makeup because she would cry on the TV all the time, and it was mascara everywhere.
1: Jeez.
0: Poor Tammy Faye. She would be like, and I'm guessing they probably had to replace the carpet every couple of weeks because the mascara would run and phoom, right over all the carpet up there on the pulpit.
1: My goodness.
0: I mean, you don't want black mascara smears on your carpet on the pulpit when you're a televangelist.
1: What is she crying over?
0: Well, she was happy. Right. I mean, she was an emotional gal. Jim Baker was speaking for the Lord, and so was she. He was a preacher and a fundraiser on television for more than 20 years. Developed a following that numbered in the millions. I remember this guy was huge. I'm telling you, Jim Baker was a big deal back in the day.
1: Okay.
0: Ordained minister before being defrocked by his denomination. He was part of the Assemblies of God Church. Right. Now, some people are saying he was one of those health and wealth gospel guys.
1: What?
0: Okay. Because he mixed wealth and success with salvation. Some people say that.
1: Oh.
0: Okay? And there's preachers out there that like to do that. Be like, you know, if you just serve the Lord and send me a bunch of money, he will bless you and me with your money.
1: And me.
0: Yeah. And so, I mean, and I will say, you can't outgive the Lord.
1: Yeah.
0: Right? You just can't.
1: Yeah.
0: However, you do want to be a little bit careful how you do your giving.
1: Yeah.
0: And there are sometimes televangelists out there that haven't always been super duper honest. It's not just televangelists. It's other people, too. But televangelists sometimes have a unique place because they have the trust of people in a different way.
1: Yeah.
0: Than your standard, ordinary, everyday person does.
1: Which is kind of weird because, you know, if money was the answer to all of life's problems, then it would be one thing. But it's very clearly not because they have to continuously ask you for all of your money.
0: Mm-hmm.
1: You know, you never see a televangelist is like, go down to your local soup kitchen and sacrifice some of your time all the time. Just do it as often as you can.
0: Mm-hmm.
1: And don't give me any of your money.
0: Fair enough.
1: It's always the money. They always need money.
0: Mr. Baker and his wife were Bible Belt preachers before evangelist Pat Robertson hired them in the mid-60s. Pat Robertson was a big deal, too. He had the.
1: These all sound like football people in my
0: Christian
1: brain.
0: Broadcasting Network.
1: You know.
0: They had like a talk show style religious broadcasting with upbeat music and interviews and prayer and relentless fundraising.
1: Yeah.
0: Yeah. Punctuated by tearful pleas of sending some more money.
1: It's always money though.
0: Yeah. Mm-hmm. Mr. Baker broke with Robinson in the early 1970s, establishing a separate broadcast network and new show called the PTL Club. Praise the Lord, which was later renamed to People That Love.
1: Oh.
0: They don't want to praise the Lord no more. They were People That Love. And he did kind of have a charm. His wife's got enthusiasm. Anyhow, they ended up raising all kind of money, and they ended up being in some sort of trouble as well. Each day, they packed a 1,600-seat studio.
1: Wow.
0: His 24-hour-a-day PTL television network reached 13 million households. He wrote books, gospel albums. His wife would sing. She would hawk the albums on their shows. They had a 2,300-acre South Carolina theme park, which drew 6 million visitors a year.
1: Wow.
0: Making it the country's third largest attraction of its kind, only after Disney World and Disneyland. They raised $150 million by selling partnerships in Heritage USA at $1,000 a pop, promising partners an annual three-night stay at the park. Baker said, if the Bible says we are to be fishers of men, then a water park is just the bait. And I don't see anything wrong with using some pretty fancy bait. It turns

0: out that they may have outsold the memberships over there, sold more than what they could actually take, and they ended up in trouble with the law in the 1980s.
1: Huh.
0: Anyhow, Jim Baker, 86 year old, passed away yesterday.
1: Did we start with that, or did we just...
0: No, we didn't.
1: Oh, okay.
0: I was like, just telling you all about him, because a number of our listeners will know all about him. Interestingly enough, he and his wife both went to North Central University, which is Assemblies of God College in Minneapolis.
1: Uh-huh.
0: They met each other while they were in college, and they got married, and they got kicked out of school because they were married.
1: You can't be married.
0: The Assemblies of God at that time in 1961 did not allow married undergraduates in their school.
1: Why not?
0: I don't know. I have no idea. He did become an ordained minister, and he and his wife, Tammy Faye, preached at tent revivals. They did puppet shows to amuse children. Eventually, they ended up with Robertson and the 700 Club. And then his big breakthrough moment was when Robertson was doing a fundraising campaign, and the network needed about $40,000 because they were short of its goal. When Jim Baker jumped up and pleaded with the viewers to call in pledges, his voice broke. He began to cry. Robertson wrote about it in a book. He said, "Shout it from the housetops." The camera focused on Jim's face. Tears rolled down and splattered on the concrete floor. And the official network, a network official said, "Hey, it's time to get that guy off the air." And Robertson said, "No, no, no. Hold steady. God's about to do something great."
1: Wow.
0: The phones lit up, and God did something great because $100,000 in donations came in.
1: That's crazy.
0: Yeah. He did end up going to jail, getting out of jail, getting divorced, remarried. And he and his first wife had a son who is a preacher in Minneapolis.
1: It all comes around.
0: Yeah. 570 WNEX. It is the Drive Time Show. Vaughn, Chloe, and you on the Drive Time. He is no more. Their son, Jamie, who changed his name to Jay. A tattoo, body-pierced preacher in Minneapolis. A little bit socially liberal views, they say.
1: The preacher's daughter.
2: Cause if you mind your business, then you won't be minding mine. Oh, the woman on our party line.
0: 570 WNEX, more Drive Time coming up.
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2: When sex change extremists fought to transform Nebraska kids, Lynn Walz stood with them. Walz voted to allow experimental child sex change surgeries instead of protecting Nebraska children. Lynn Walz even sided with the transgender extremists who vowed to burn down our Capitol and openly admits she won't stop their dangerous agenda. Dangerously radical or dangerously weak, Lynn Walz failed to stand up for our kids. She's unfit to be governor.
3: For 4 years, Governor Jim Pillen has beaten back the liberal extremists threatening to transform Nebraska, and he's not about to stop now. Governor Pillen stood up for Nebraska families and protected our children by criminalizing sex change.

0: The former U.S. Deputy Attorney General Sally Yates will lead an independent review of how the school handled an alleged gang rape at a campus fraternity house in 2024. New York Governor Kathy Hochul says she's hopeful the investigation leads to changes.
1: This is about finding out how we can just change the culture that was clearly there, that is so abhorrent to all of us as we see the results.
0: Protesters criticized the university for not doing enough to investigate the incident. Lawyers for two of the accused students claim their clients did nothing wrong. 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
2: It's that time of year again. You know what I'm talking about. When you're just driving along and all of a sudden...
3: Oh, dear.
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3: Deer!
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0: silage cutter in your combine. And typically, you got a big old barrel on the yard somewhere that holds 1,000 gallons or more of fuel. And then you fill up the equipment with that dyed diesel fuel. But you can't run the pickup truck over there and put some of that in there because that's against the rules, and they'll check you and give you a big old fine, but not anymore.
1: Where they check regular pickups?
0: They do sometimes.
1: Oh.
2: My goodness, you're putting me over next to that.
0: White House aide Natalie Harp brought the order up on stage when asked by Mr. Trump to bring it on out. He said, Pete, Jim, that of course he's talking about the Republican politicians up for election in Nebraska, that should absolutely ensure your election. So there we go. So. Pete Ricketts and Jim Pillen. The president said the average trucker will save over $100 every time they fill up. And that's probably true. I don't know exactly what the fuel tax is, what the road tax is on fuel.
1: Road.
0: And every state is a little bit different, too.
1: Right.
0: The road tax. And road. So I don't know exactly, but I do know it costs you quite a bit of money to put fuel in the truck. Like, for instance, my Peterbilt holds 300 gallons.
1: Okay.
0: Fuel was not that long ago $6 a gallon.
1: Yeah.
0: If you put 300 gallons in, that's pretty close to $2,000 by Aurora County standards.
1: It's pretty bad.
0: Yeah. Now, when I was had the trucking company, we averaged about 500 miles a day with the trucks, also only about 5 miles per gallon.
1: Ah.
0: Which meant we put 100 gallons a day in the trucks.
1: Uh-huh.
0: Which would have been $600 a day. When fuel was $6, it's a little bit cheaper than that right now. So, anyhow. The president trying to find ways to make it a little less expensive for the truckers out there, and that's the solution. It seems pretty popular with people.
1: I mean, yeah, it's kind of been like the thing that's been making the new waves, the new thing to do.
0: Yeah, for sure. Drive Time, you're on the Drive Time Show.
3: Say, I sure like it how those 19-year-old girls gaze at me when I say... That's working at the truck stop, and I say, hey, baby, give me $1,500 on pump 7.
0: Yeah, well, I mean, it's like there's a guy that's financially stable.
3: Yeah.
1: For now. Yeah.
3: And also, I forgot to mention this yesterday, but I finished up with my beans.
0: Well, congratulations right there. Chloe will hit the dinger for you.
1: Wait, hold on. There's a straight
3: I slaved away for 2 days on them and got them wrapped up.
0: That's nice. Good. Now, Chloe is a little bit worried about your hands. Do you have them both?
1: Yeah.
3: Do I have both my hands?
1: Yeah. Well, we were worried a little bit earlier because Vaughn said that muskrats would chew their hands off. And then I was like, well, have you seen Muskrat's hands recently? And he said, I saw a muskrat in person. I was like, well, when was the last time you saw a muskrat in person? He didn't have an answer.
0: And then anyway, you were wearing gloves. I didn't see you in person. I saw a video.
3: Muskrat is my name. I don't remember what weird name I came up with, but it wasn't very good.
0: I gotcha. All right.
3: We're going to be turning the clocks back soon. So
0: we got mixed up with another
3: one. My sister-in-law will be plumb excited about that.
0: Yeah, we got him mixed up with another one of our listeners.
1: My goodness.
0: Yeah, we got too many listeners that sound the same.
1: That's true.
3: Yeah, well, I know you have five of them here north of I-90.
0: That's
1: five
0: good.
1: Listeners. Yeah, it's got the same voice.
0: Yeah. This is our caller who has a sister-in-law gets crabby when the time changes. And she says,
3: she's crabby all the time, but she just blames it on the time change.
0: And she said she's going to be crabby until the time changes back, and then it turns out that that's maybe misleading because you say she's crabby no matter what the no.
3: Well, she says she is. This is her words, not mine.
0: I gotcha.
3: She says she doesn't hate fun. She avoids it.
0: Ah, I got. Well, that's different.
1: Hmm.
0: Those are different things for sure. That keeps you from hating fun if you just avoid the fun.
1: I don't know, though, because those things aren't like...
3: She just avoids it altogether.
1: Those aren't, like, mutually exclusive, you know?
0: Mm-hmm.
1: Yeah. It could be possible.
0: No, I mean, you're going to be able now to put that red-dyed diesel fuel in your truck when you, you haul your soybeans and your corn to the elevator.
3: How exactly does that work? Because I've got prorated trucks. I'm

0: You know, I don't just have the farm plate. I've got trucks licensed for commercial business.
1: Sure. Yep. I got you. So,
0: and I don't want to keep track of all that. And I think I'm just going to keep on putting the regular stuff in until we run out of it.
1: If I were running my trucks, I probably would as well. Because since you have prorated trucks, you and I both know that you have to report to every state how many miles you're driving the blasted thing. You got to pay road tax on that. So, like, I typically just fueled in South Dakota, but I ran in Minnesota and in Nebraska quite a lot. Didn't run in Iowa very much, but some in Iowa as well. And I would have to report to those states. I drove this month 4,000 miles in Nebraska, 1,000 miles in Minnesota, and 1,000 miles in Iowa. And then I would have to pay, based on the fuel economy of my big truck, that told me how many gallons of fuel I had to pay for in every state. And so,
0: you know, I don't even keep track of my miles. I put a GPS tracker on it and then just saves it all to a computer and sends it to the ladies in Sioux Falls, and they figure it all out.
1: Well, I mean, that's not bad either. That's not a bad way to do it. I had a secretary who had to keep track of my miles.
0: I still had to write them down. I couldn't even do that right. And they were calling me every month mad. Be like, hey, mister, you screwed this up again. I'm like, yeah, I know.
1: Yeah.
0: I didn't do good in school. That's why I drive truck.
1: Yeah. I am curious how it is going to affect some people who run state to state to state to state, whether they will dare to run. For instance, I'm on down south to Texas, parking Cousin Eddie right there on Magnolia Beach in a handful of weeks. And I, do you think I dare to fill that bad boy up with red diesel fuel and head down south as many states as I got across?
0: I would. Mm-hmm. Just fill her up.
1: Is that a yes or a no? I couldn't catch if it had an NT on the end or not.
0: I mean, I don't know what I would do. I think I'm just going to keep on running the clear diesel.
1: I should have prefaced this. I want somebody to give me permission to do something that I don't think is probably the right thing to do.
2: Don't do it.
0: I say go ahead and do it, Vaughn.
1: You know what? You're probably right. Oh, I think maybe that'd be the best thing to do. It seems.
0: Yeah. Just.
1: I'm sure I'd be safe.
0: You only get in trouble if you get caught.
1: Yeah, that's true.
0: That's how I run my life. I mean.
2: Yeah, but Vaughn-

0: got a face that I think like a police sketch artist would be really good at recreating.
1: I think that's what the problem is. My face.
2: What color
1: is,
2: hair? What color hair has he got?
0: Clear.
2: Clear.
1: I mean, my driver's license says blonde.
2: Blonde.
1: I mean,
0: you should just say you're albino.
2: I'm getting more challenged in that area every day.
1: I think that I have just one of those faces that sketch artists like to draw. I think they use my picture when they're learning in class. So they can draw all them handsome features in case they end up with a handsome criminal. And on average, criminals can be pretty handsome. And so
0: they can
2: be, and charismatic and smooth talking.
1: That can be true of criminals sometimes.
0: You said on average.
1: How
0: many criminals are you looking at their mugshots being like,
1: haven't you ever seen
2: that handsome face? Check the jail roster. I check that once a month once a week in my counties. You know, after you were talking about that winner in Jasper, you know, I had to pull up the old interwebs and check him out.
1: Yeah, I mean, that's not terrible far from your neck of the woods. I mean, you probably should steal something and sell it from the same place population of 400 people that you stole it from.
2: I find it, you know, I try to lead my life. I try not to be a dirtbag.
1: Yeah.
2: Just don't be a dirtbag and be honest.
1: Mm-hmm.
2: And just, you know, don't be a dirtbag. You get a long ways in life by not being a dirtbag.
1: I think you're probably right about that. I mean, we could make that quote of the Drive Time Show. One of the...
0: don't be a dirtbag.
1: Yeah, one of the ultimate truths of the Drive Time Show. Don't be a dirtbag, and you'll do pretty good in life.
2: Yeah, I was thinking about having some bumper stickers made. Don't be a dirtbag.
1: Yeah. If you get them made, before you get them made, let me know. I mean, Chloe and I could throw in a little.
0: Should
1: money
0: we have a picture
1: deal.
0: Of a dirtbag on it so that like people know what not to be?
1: That's maybe not a bad.
0: We gotta find one then.
2: I know there's plenty in Washington.
1: Yeah. There's dirt bags and blow bags over there.
0: Just put Capitol Hill on there. Yeah.
1: On average, there's dirt bags and blow bags over there in some cases. Hey, we got to sneak on out of here. Thanks for the phone call. We appreciate it.
2: Yeah. Good luck.
1: Sorry we had you mixed
0: up. Sorry we
1: with
0: called
1: that
0: you muskrat.
1: Other person.
0: We'll call you not muskrat.
1: Is it not muskrat?
2: Yeah, not muskrat.
1: There we go. 570 WNAX.
0: You know, muskrat's probably out there somewhere like, what? That's a case of stolen identity and not even on the part of not muskrat, you know?
1: Yeah, I just.
0: We're like the DMV over in Minnesota giving all those people those new licenses, and they all have that picture of that one guy on them.
1: Yeah, that's true.
0: That's what we just did. Identity fraud.
1: I mean, we don't have caller ID. I wish we did have caller ID on the Drive Time Show, but then... American woman, gonna mess your mind. I mean, it would...
0: You know what we need is a producer.
1: Yeah, that is.
0: When you have a producer, they screen the phone calls before they come to the DJ.
1: Yeah, you know? That is exactly right. I mean, we're flying
0: blind. That's how
1: blind.
0: You can get somebody being like, "All right, we got Maria from Chicago, and she says such and such is good for you, and other things are bad."
1: Yeah.
0: Maria.
1: It's like, Maria, do you really think oatmeal is bad for you?
0: Oh, yeah, I hate oatmeal, and I think it's bad for you.
1: Now, we agree with the Maria. Now on to David from Delaware.
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1: Another strong message for Iran. I'm Lisa Lacera, Fox News. President Trump at a Navy shipyard near Baltimore this afternoon, but the Tehran was on top of mind.
2: We have to finish up, and it's only a question of which way. Do we want to do it the nice way or the not-so-nice way? And pretty soon you'll find out.
1: The president saying Iran is weak and ineffective, and we need to finish it off. On the shipyard, the president said it'll be called Arsenal 2, and will focus on building next-generation submarines. When he returned to the White House, the president was asked if he has spoken with Russian President Vladimir Putin about the possible case of plague in a Siberian lab.
2: I have a call scheduled.
1: A 28-year-old scientist died at the Anti-Plague Institute, authorities say from pneumonia with an unknown cause. Cornell University bringing in a former federal official to oversee the investigation of a 2024 sexual assault on campus.
3: New York Governor Kathy Hochul at an unrelated event discussed Cornell University's choice of Obama-era DOJ official Sally Yates to investigate the sex assault Jane Doe said took place.
4: Find out what happened, but also to make sure it doesn't happen again. You know, this is about finding out how we can just change the culture.
3: For the first time, we know the name of one of the accused frat brothers, Gilio Lopez. His attorney, Andrew Miltenberg, reacted to Yates' appointment in a statement expressing support for the review and hopes for an honest look at the evidence in the case.
1: Fox's Gernal Scott, the woman sued the university, seven former students, the fraternity, and others last month. No criminal charges have been filed. Cornell says it expelled some students. Actress Eva Marie Saint, who won an Academy Award for her first movie, On the Waterfront, and starred alongside Cary Grant in the Alfred Hitchcock classic North by Northwest, has died. She was 102. 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
1: Former CIA official has pled guilty in Virginia to a charge he abused his position and government funds to enrich himself by acquiring real estate in Florida and over $40 million worth of gold bars. David J. Rush pled guilty to one count of wire fraud. His sentencing is set for January in Alexandria, Virginia. Paramount and Warner Brothers Discovery are now one.
9: The new company, Skydance Corp., built on a $111 billion deal, is led by Chairman and CEO David Ellison, bringing together major networks, including CBS, CNN, Comedy Central, MTV, and TBS, and streaming services Paramount Plus and HBO Max. The closing of the deal comes a little more than a year after Ellison's Paramount first launched its bid for Warner Brothers Discovery. He encountered numerous obstacles on the way there, including a rival Netflix deal and an antitrust lawsuit filed by 12 Democratic attorneys general. Michelle Polino, Fox News.
1: The battle over daylight saving time heats up.
10: President Trump put Arkansas Senator Tom Cotton on blast in a Truth Social post over the weekend, calling him a friend, but saying he's stopping the Sunshine Protection Act, which would implement permanent daylight saving time. And the president posted Cotton's personal cell phone number as well. Cotton responded that no one likes changing the clocks, but that adopting daylight saving time has been done before, then rejected as people don't want their kids going to school for much of the year in the dark. Senate Majority Leader John Thune said there is no consensus on a bill nor clear path forward on adopting permanent daylight saving time. Jessica Rosenthal, Fox News.
1: A Belgian-born scientist who hunts ghost particles in the Antarctic ice has won the Nobel Prize for Physics. Frances Hulzen is a physicist at the University of Wisconsin-Madison. He's working to demystify a rare group of net neutrinos, tiny cosmic particles that researchers believe offer clues to how the universe evolved. I'm Lisa Lucero, Fox News.
11: Where are you going to school? What are your plans for the future? Got a major in mind? 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

0: let's have some fun. On a Tuesday, a wonderful Tuesday, even though the media is lying again. We'll talk about that in just a moment. Something Trump said is blatantly obvious. Why do they do this? We'll discuss that. We will once again, sadly, have to address the economy and messaging because some missteps there. The communists are not sorry for anything they've done. They're certainly not sorry for the culture war stuff. Don't for a second think because that's gotten quieter, they've set it aside. All that, some rough oil news, Somali gangs taking over Minnesota, emails, and so much more coming up tonight. Now, there's an old saying, many old sayings about this. One of my favorite old sayings is a Mark Twain quote. I've heard different versions of it, so who knows which one he actually said, but the quote is this: a lie can travel halfway around the world while the truth is still putting on its shoes in the morning. And I just look, it's a very Mark Twain, clever way to say that. So just know that what we're about to talk about, it's not a new thing. It's something that communists have wrapped their arms around and they're using, but it's not a new thing. Lies travel faster than the truth. And there are all kinds of psychological reasons for that. If your neighbors cross the street, if the rumor comes out they're getting a divorce, I heard they're having a lot of problems, that will spread around the neighborhood 10 times as fast as the word coming out that, hey, I heard Mark and Tina are doing really well, they're very happy. That doesn't spread. You see the cover of, you know, these gossip magazines in the grocery store. I don't know that anybody buys these anymore. I don't even know that tabloids even still exist anymore. But on the cover of Us Weekly or something like that, how often have you seen the Mark and Tina talk about their wonderful marriage? Of course, it's not about that. Tina talks about Mark and why they broke up. People love that stuff. The lie, the salacious stuff. So let's get that out of the way first. That's always baked into it. But something the communists have done, to their credit, much as I hate giving communists credit, something the communists have done very, very well, they do this often, is they take a human nature thing. In fact, they take a fallen or flawed part of human nature and they weaponize it for their cause. They do this in a million different ways. Envy is an obvious point I could make. We are all of us are prone to envy at some level. Even me, I'm not an envious person. I don't look at your nice car and wish it was mine. I don't look at your mansion and wish it was mine. I don't look at your wife and wish she was mine. I'm not generally an envious person. Even I have my moments. I have my moments. Man, I wish that was me. I wish I had. We all do. Now, that's bad. That's not good. Communists have learned how to take the bad parts of human nature and weaponize them for the cause. Back to the lie thing. Communists recognized a long time ago that human beings, they will wrap their arms around a lie and they will carry it to their friends and family members. And here's the terrible, terrible part of it. When the truth, or if the truth, I should say, eventually comes out, people don't change their minds most of the time on something. Their initial impression on something, usually, not always, usually it stays. There's obviously different reasons for that. One of the main ones is we don't like to admit we're wrong. We just don't like to admit we're wrong. You know all the climate change nonsense that's been going on forever? How many climate scientists and these doomsday prediction guys, how many have made concrete claims that turned out to be completely bonkers wrong? Hey, we're not even going to have any polar ice caps by 2020. We have as many or more now than ever. How many apologies have you seen? Hey, sorry guys, I missed the boat on that one. Setting aside the monetary reasons, who wants to come out and admit that they were wrong? So that's another thing that's in all of us. When people sign on to an early narrative, it's oftentimes hard to get them out of it. The communists used this, and they used it today. Trump is on the campaign trail. He's on the campaign trail doing rallies in, I mean, if we're being honest, he's doing rallies in states where he shouldn't have to be doing rallies. He's doing rallies in states that have been thought of as solid red states. And ugly as this may be, we talked about this the last election leading up to the presidential election. Pay attention to where they're doing rallies and where they're not doing rallies. They're doing rallies in places where they think the election is close and the rally will hopefully give them a bump to get over the top. So presidents will do rallies, or people running for president, they'll do rallies in Michigan. Michigan's a swing state. It goes Democrat. It goes Republican. They'll do rallies in Pennsylvania, Georgia. They'll do lots of rallies in these places. As we get nearer to the election, they don't do many in Texas. You don't do many in California. It's already been decided. So it's not a great sign that Trump is doing rallies in Nebraska. But Trump is doing rallies in Nebraska. Tells you it's close. I don't need to read any poll numbers. That tells me that Trump knows it's close. He's doing rallies in Nebraska. All right. He gets up. And he's, we'll get to the messaging on Iran stuff in a little bit, but he gets up and he says this at his rally.
1: I want to see a tremendous victory. You want to see a tremendous victory because it
0: He's talking about Iran, by the way.
1: I want to see a tremendous victory. You want to see a tremendous victory because it verifies all the things we did. And again, remember, with the war, it's just artificial. It's a little bit high. It's a small price to pay for keeping the world safe, keeping our country safe. They can take out a city. Let them take out Los Angeles. Let them take out San Diego. This is a very small price to pay. And it's going to be over with very soon. It's essentially almost over with. And they...
0: Okay. All right. We can come back to the small price to pay stuff, and we will come back to that in a while. Now, I admit, Trump does... He speaks off the cuff, and... We know this for 10 years. When you speak off the cuff, there are going to be sentences that probably aren't exactly what you want, even if you do this for a living. And I know this because I do this for a living. I write absolutely nothing down for the show. Nothing is laid out. No monologues, no speeches. I speak off the cuff for 3 hours a day. You think I haven't had, well, you know, I haven't had some clunky sentences, some things that maybe didn't come out the right way. Okay, so it didn't come out the right way, the perfect way, but I'll play it again. It's obvious what he was saying. He was saying, hey, it's fine to pay a little more for gas because these psychos could take out San Diego.
1: I want to see a tremendous victory. You want to see a tremendous victory because it verifies all the things we did. And again, remember, with the war, it's just artificial. It's a little bit high. It's a small price to pay for keeping the world safe, keeping our country safe. They can take out a city. Let them take out Los Angeles. Let them take out San Diego.
0: He just didn't add a little sentence at the end of that. Let them take out Los Angeles. Let them take out San Diego. And it was implied that then you'd know it was important what we did. It was implied.

0: He's warning that that was a thing. Now, you can agree or disagree with that. That's not the point. Everyone with half a brain understands what he was saying. We did what we did because we don't want Los Angeles to glow in the dark. Everyone understands it. So why then today, and I could, look, I could play you a million bits of audio, I won't. Why then today did you have headlines like this? This is from the Los Angeles Times. I believe that's the third most circulated paper in the country behind the New York Times and Washington Post. Los Angeles Times headline, Trump suggests letting Iran take out Los Angeles and San Diego at campaign rally. Why do that? How could you tell such an easily verifiable lie? Why would you tell such an easily verifiable lie, especially if you're pretending to be a journalist? A journalist is like anything else. The stuff we talk about all the time, the trust the public has of you, that is your true power. If that gets taken away, you have no more power. If you lose the trust of the people, you don't have power at all. So if you're a major newspaper and you print that, what's going through your mind? Why would you do that? We'll talk about that. Hang on.
1: Truth, attitude, Jesse Kelly.
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5: It is the Jesse Kelly Show on a wonderful Tuesday. 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Why tell that lie about Trump and what he said? We all heard what he said, and I mentioned the LA Times, but again, I could be playing you NBC right now. I could be playing you major networks and the things they said. Why run away with that lie right off the bat when the public trust is the only power you have? Well, it's quite simple. It works. For a certain segment of the population, it works. I will once again ask you, Remember that rally in Charlotte? Not Charlotte. Charlottesville. The rally in Charlottesville, Virginia. This is a long time ago. Maybe you forgot, but it was a bunch of, and I don't exactly know what groups they were with. There were a bunch of people on the right, various degrees of on the right. Some of them, you know, hey, you won't replace us, talking about taking down Confederate statues. And there were a bunch of different groups on the left, all kinds of groups, Black Lives Matters and others. They came together. There was, you know, just really garden variety street protests and rioting. And to be honest with you, nothing was all that crazy, really, on either side. One bad thing happened. A commie ended up dead. Okay? Well, Trump was asked about this whole thing, and here's what he said. Remember this?
6: I do think there's blame. Yes, I think there's blame on both sides. You look at both sides. I think there's blame on both sides, and I have no doubt about it, and you don't have any doubt about it either. And you had some very bad people in that group. But you also had people that were very fine people on both sides.
5: You heard what he said. I heard what he said. To this day, the Democrat in your life believes Donald Trump called Nazis very fine people. To this day. Why do they believe that? Because just like it's happening right now as we speak, the communist media in the United States of America ran headline after headline after headline after headline after headline, news story after news story, every cable news program. Donald Trump called Nazis very fine people. Donald Trump called Nazis very fine people. They beat that into the soft head of your liberal Aunt Peggy to such a degree that Joe Biden, when he announced he was running for president, cited that lie as the central reason that he was running for president. That's how successful the communists were. This was Joe Biden. Hey, Joe, why'd you run?
7: When did you get to 100%? When did you know this is something that I have to do for yourself?
8: Charlottesville. When those folks came out of the fields carrying torches with contorted faces and carrying Nazi flags. When the president was asked about it, they asked what he thought. He said, I thought there were very fine people on both sides. No president, sitting president, has ever said anything like that.
5: That's how deep that went for your liberal Aunt Peggy. Remember, let me ask you, do you have a Democrat? Maybe it's your mom Whoever the liberal Aunt Peggy in your life

0: is. Maybe it's your mom, who believes that Donald Trump suggested human beings should inject bleach into their bodies. Is there a Democrat in your life who believes that? And again, I want to stress, it's on camera. You can listen. Well, here it is. Here's the audio of what he said.
1: We hit the body with a tremendous, whether it's ultraviolet or just very powerful light. And I think you said that hasn't been checked, but you're going to test it. And then I said, supposing you brought the light inside the body, which you can do either through the skin or in some other way. And I think you said you're going to test that, too. Sounds interesting.
2: We'll get the right folks who could.
1: Right. And then I see the disinfectant where it knocks it out in a minute, 1 minute. And is there a way we can do something like that by injection inside or almost a cleaning? Because you see it gets on the lungs and it does a tremendous number of the lungs. So it'd be interesting to check that. So that you're going to have to use medical doctors with. But it sounds interesting to me. So we'll see. But the whole concept of the light, the way it kills it in 1 minute, that's pretty powerful.
0: You heard what he said. Okay, again, Trump speaking off the cuff maybe wasn't the most articulate thing in the world, but there's no sane human being who heard what he just said who thinks Donald Trump told the American people to inject bleach into their bodies. No sane human being thinks that. What's that, Chris? Yeah, it's right. Chris said, and it's a good point, he didn't even use the word bleach. Your liberal Aunt Peggy believes it to this day. The communists and the media will not stop doing this thing where they tell a gigantic lie around something. And this is not going to stop after Trump is gone, around something a right winger says. And they say this because it is extremely effective on a certain percentage of the population. Now, the reason I brought this up is because of you and because of me. It's not going to work on you. I'm not worried about that. When these things happen today, you know you have a role to play. You and me, we have to be ambassadors of the truth today because you have about 24 to 48 hours. And during that 24 to 48 hours, the narrative war will be happening. And if we fight hard enough, we will keep the percentage of the population who believes these lies down. If we sit it out, or even worse, if we do what the GOP usually does, if we're complicit in it for 24 to 48 hours, we increase that percentage. So maybe you and me, maybe we fight tooth and nail against this lie for the next 24 hours. Maybe in the end, 25% of the population believes it. What if we sit it out? What if we're complicit?
3: Man, I'm really not comfortable that Trump suggested bombing L.A.,
0: What if 25% turns into half the population? Right now, going forward, this isn't really about specifically this. Going forward, you and me have a role to play. We have to be ambassadors of truth today. We'll talk about that a little bit more in a while. I do want to touch on the messaging part of it, which was not great. We'll get to that. Communists aren't sorry about the culture war stuff and so much more. They're certainly not sorry about abortion. This is not a fight we can give up on. I know a lot of people have gotten to a place where they say, well, it's always going to be here now. That's not true. Cultures change. 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They have done so many times throughout history. 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
6: Good night, everyone, and welcome to the news. A Northwest Iowa man has admitted his role in a massive loan fraud scheme involving nearly $22 million in illegally obtained funds. Federal prosecutors say Curtis Weston of Rockwell City pleaded guilty October 2nd to one count of money laundering. According to the U.S. Attorney's Office, Weston admitted that he and a co-conspirator transferred nearly $22 million in fraudulently obtained loan proceeds through accounts under their control. Investigators say the scheme involved loans issued in Weston's name and the names of 26 other unsuspecting bank customers. Authorities allege a bank employee processed the fraudulent loans and then transferred the money from the bank's general ledger into an account controlled by Weston. Prosecutors say the funds were subsequently moved from that account into brokerage accounts in New York, held by Weston and his co-conspirator. Weston also admitted taking $20,000 from the fraudulently obtained loan proceeds and transferring it to an account at another bank. Weston remains free on bond pending sentencing. He faces up to 10 years in federal prison, a $250,000 fine, and up to 3 years of supervised release following any prison term. And a former Nebraska court-appointed guardian has been convicted on multiple felony charges for stealing more than $140,000 from some of the state's most vulnerable residents. The Nebraska AG's office says 63-year-old Becky Stamp of York pleaded no contest and was convicted Thursday of one count of felony theft and 22 counts of financial exploitation of a vulnerable adult. Authorities say Stamp abused her position as a court-appointed guardian, taking more than $140,000 from 22 adults who depended on her for financial and personal care decisions. Stamp is scheduled to be sentenced January 11th of next year. She faces a maximum penalty of up to 86 years in prison, fines totaling $220,000, and 33 years of post-release supervision. From the WNAX Nighttime News Desk, I'm Chloe Beltrand.
7: Here's your updated 570 WNAX forecast. Clear skies tonight with a low temperature of 53 degrees and winds out of the northwest at 5 to 10. Wednesday, sunshine with a high temperature of 76 degrees and northwest winds at 5 to 10. Wednesday night, partly cloudy with temperatures in the upper 40s and northwest winds around 5 miles an hour. Thursday, sunshine with high temperatures in the low 70s and light east winds. Thursday night, partly cloudy with temperatures in the mid-50s. Friday, sunshine with a high temperature around 80 degrees. Saturday, sunshine with high temperatures in the mid-80s. Saturday night, clear with temperatures in the low 60s. Sunday, sunshine with high temperatures in the upper 70s. Monday, chance of showers early in the day. Otherwise, partly sunny with highs in the upper 60s. Showers Tuesday, highs in the low 60s. I'm meteorologist Ray Miller on 570 WNAX. Right now, it's 86.
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9: 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Remember, if you miss any part of the show, you can download it

0: iHeart, Spotify, iTunes. So I mentioned messaging. I've mentioned it many times before. That's always going to be a theme on this show in election season because messaging matters. We're not going to cover that again. I covered it at length one day. Messaging should be consistent, simple. Just make it really easy to digest. That's the stuff that works. Long, complicated, bad. Talk about what you want the people to focus on and don't talk about what you don't want the people to focus on. If you are a Republican running for office right now, maybe you have an election coming up 4 weeks from today. That's when the election is, 4 weeks from today. If you are that Republican, you should be running on mass deportations. We're going to lock down the border, get the foreigners out. You should be telling people, I understand things are unaffordable. I'm working on it. I get what you're saying, and I'm working on it. And finally, Democrats are crazy. That's it. That's your message. Mass deportations, affordability, Democrats are crazy. Mass deportations, affordability, Democrats are crazy. Mass deportations, affordability, Democrats are crazy. Over and over and over and over and over again. Every single campaign ad, every mailer, everything should be that. Simple, easily digestible, and it focuses on the things that are good for you. Trump said this at the rally. This is good.
1: Pass the No Invasion of Our Country Act, prohibiting any future president from ever opening our borders to illegal immigrants again. Country can't take it.
0: Excellent. He said this. Very good.
1: So the choice in this election is very simple. You can vote for the radical left Democrat communist to loot your wealth, raise your taxes by $5 trillion, annihilate your borders, crush Nebraska farmers and ranches, mutilate your children, and give 25 million illegal aliens amnesty and the right to vote. That's what they want to do. They're letting them in so they can get amnesty and the right to vote. That's the only reason they're letting them in. Or you can defeat the Democrat communists and vote for more money in your pockets, bigger paychecks for your families, lower taxes, less crime, a roaring Nebraska farm industry, and no amnesty for illegal aliens. You must vote Republican.
0: That's excellent. That's excellent. This is not.
1: I want to see a tremendous victory. You want to see a tremendous victory because it verifies all the things we did. And again, remember, with the war, it's just artificial. It's a little bit high. It's a small price to pay for keeping the world safe, keeping our country safe.
0: Please. Please. I've yelled enough. I'm not yelling anymore. Now I've resigned myself to begging. That's not, look, it's not a proud look. It's not a great look for any man to beg about anything. But that's where I am right now. I am officially begging the GOP and most definitely Donald Trump himself. Please stop saying things like it's a small price to pay. Please. We were at a small group the other night. You know, the little Bible study has never, ever, ever gotten political. I'll be honest with you. It's so hyper-focused on the Bible, I don't even know their political stances. It has never gotten political. And it didn't get political that night. But you know what did come up? Lady, we were in a little apartment. None of these people were made of money, but they have jobs, you know, the families. Lady says, man, the cost of everything, cost of gas right now, it's just really, really hard. And you could tell the heartbreak in her voice. And it went around the room, universal. Oh my gosh, it is so bad. So bad. And there was no anti-Trump. There was no anti-Democrat. I'm not saying that. Not saying that at all. Wasn't political. It is palpable out there. When you leave Washington, D.C., when you leave the billionaire club, when you walk into normal America, there is pain and suffering right now about the cost of everything. Please stop saying
1: this. I want to see a tremendous victory. You want to see a tremendous victory because it verifies all the things we did. And again, remember, with the war, it's just artificial. It's a little bit high. It's a small price to pay for keeping the world safe.

0: keeping our country safe. They
1: quote, so many people commute in this country by car long enough distances to really cut into their income, their real income, that would change their vote based on gas prices. You know who said that? President George W. Bush. Oh, here's another one. Here's from an article. Barack Obama is talking to Fox News. Quote, from a political perspective, do you think the president of the United States of America going into re-election wants gas prices to go up higher? Is there anybody here who thinks that makes a lot of sense? Every single president since FDR has understood that gas prices have an abnormal impact on how people vote. And by the way, I should note, that doesn't, maybe it doesn't make sense to you. And frankly, if you look at it dollars and cents wise, maybe it doesn't make sense. Maybe it I'm not saying that at all. I'm not saying this makes total sense. Maybe you're sitting there screaming, but it is worth it. What about nukes? Fine. I understand that's how you feel. I get that. I understand it. They don't. The public who decides elections does not get that. Screaming at them about nukes, this kind of stuff does not work. It doesn't work. If the prices are high, they are angry. The anger is pre-built in. There is nothing, not one single thing, you, me, Trump, or anyone else can say to these people that will make America less angry about $4, $5, $6 a gallon gas. Nothing. There are no words that make that better. None. You know what can make it worse?
0: I want to see a tremendous victory. You want to see a tremendous victory because it verifies all the things we did. And again, remember, with the war, it's just artificial. It's a little bit high. It's a small price to pay for keeping the world safe, keeping our...
1: Sorry, you can't go see your sick and dying mother because you can't afford to drive across the country. It's a small price to pay. Small price to pay. Sorry, you're going to have to jack prices up on your small business when business is already down because of shipping costs and everything. In fact, you may lose it all, but hey, it's a small price to pay. Small price. Oh, that Social Security check? Not making ends meet? Now, you're stressed about driving to church on Sunday because you're not sure you can fill up the tank one more time? Hey, small price to pay. Please, can we take those that phrase, small price to pay, because this is now multiple times he has said it. Can we take that phrase and go to the largest active volcano on planet Earth and let's drop that phrase into the middle of that volcano? I'm not yelling. I am, like I said, at this point, I'm begging. We have 4 weeks. And this anger, it's really, really bad. You can say it's justified. You can say it's not. I don't care. That's not my argument. It's really, really bad. This messaging is good.
0: So the choice in this election is very simple. You can vote for the radical left Democrat communist to loot your wealth, raise your taxes by $5 trillion, annihilate your borders, crush Nebraska farmers and ranches, mutilate your children, and give 25 million illegal aliens amnesty and the right to vote. That's what they want to do. They're letting them in so they can get amnesty and the right to vote. That's it.
1: Yes. Yes. Let's stick with that. Let's just stick with that. That's all I'm saying. Let's do some emails in a second. Before I do that, I'm also saying this. I'm begging you. Consider this me begging twice. I'm begging you to make your life easier if you're trying to hire someone. We live in a do-it-yourself country, and I like that. I'm a do-it-yourself guy myself. But you shouldn't do that when it comes to hiring when ZipRecruiter's going to spoon-feed it to you. You're going to sit there and take out all these ads in the paper and put up a sign and do all these things. And while you're asking friends, the hiring site employers prefer the most is sitting right there and you can try it free. They make it so freaking easy that 4 out of 5 employers find someone good the first day. The first day you're stressed. Oh, I hope I can get them in by next month. You might be a day away. That guy, that gal, they're sitting there waiting for you to go sign.

0: 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We'll be back.
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6: 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Remember, you can email the show your love, your hate, your death threats. 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All right. Before we get to the emails, since Jewish producer Chris brought it up just to hurt me, I should let you know that I did something yesterday, and I know you're going to find this shocking because I know you hold me in very high regard. I do too. What, Chris? But I made burnt ends yesterday. Now, to just clarify, because I know I'm going to have all these pitmaster emails, because apparently I have all these guys that know how to cook and smoke meats who listen to the show. Here's what I did. I went the lazy, simple route because it was my first time. It was my first time, so I went lazy, simple. How lazy and simple? And I can already see the hate mail coming in. I walk in this local meat shop. Again, I like to buy meat, not from the grocery store. I try to buy local or from a company that shares our values. Anyway. I have this hardcore right-wing local meat shop. I walk in, and I walk up to the counter, and they're great about helping you out, especially if you're like me and you don't know what you're doing. And I said, I want to make burnt ends. What do you have? And he points to the little fridge, and he says, well, I have pork ones back there, pre-packaged. They're packaged and sealed, and they're pre-seasoned. Okay, so the pork ones are ready to go. I said, good, all right. Ob didn't really want pork ones. It was going to be too fanny for her and whatever. So I said, what do you have for beef? He said, well, I can slice you some. I said, fine, slice me some. Now, again, I know you pitmaster types are emailing the show, make your own brisket. And what, I'm going to get to that at some point in time. This was my first time. I was tiptoeing into the water. Right? Put a little toe in. That's it. He goes back, cubes up some beef ones. All right. I get home. I season up the beef ones. The pork ones are already seasoned. I have them in these foil trays, and I'm doing probably the exact same thing you do when you make something, men and women. I'm on the internet going over article after article after article with these recipes. This recipe says this, and this recipe says the temperature is this, and this recipe says you should put them on the rack first, and then you finish them in the foil tray. And this recipe says, no, don't do that. Put them right in the foil tray. And then this recipe, all right, it's 10, 12 articles. Finally, I decide I'm going to go with the simplest possible option. Surely this can't go wrong. I put the beef ones in one foil tray. I put the pork ones in another foil tray. And I throw them on the smoker at 225. 2.5 hours, 225 in an open foil tray on the smoker. My pellet smoker. No big deal. Shut up, Chris. I pull them off. And the beef ones are awful. Awful. Chris, there's a reason I didn't bring you and degenerate producer Corey in any. They were so tough, it was a choking hazard. They were so tough, Ob was telling the boys, be really careful. And you know what? That hurt. What, Chris? Did I pull them off at the same time? Well, yeah, of course. Of course I pulled them off at the same time. And I don't know what went wrong. So the beef one's awful. Just terrible. Now, it's beef, and I had this Cajun rub seasoning on them, so overall the flavor was good, but my goodness, I've got freaking lockjaw today. I feel like Pete Buttigieg after trying to eat those things all night. It was awful. All right, so there's that. The pork ones, sorry, Chris, the pork ones were actually really, really good. But there was no Chris

to them. There was no crunch to them. There was none of that. They were obviously fatty and juicy because it's a pig, but they weren't that good either. And everybody told me how easy burnt ends were going to be. I did not find it to be easy. It was a dark night in the Callie household. And bless her heart, she tried so hard to soften the blow. She gave the, I just don't think these are for me. And it, look, even James, too, my oldest, he thought the same thing. He's toughing it out over there. He's like, Dad, these are really, really good. And then I'm looking out of the side of my eye, and I see him walk over with the plate of them to the trash can and kind of scrape them in there. Dad, thanks for dinner. That was excellent. But of course, I go open up the trash can. I got three or four burnt ends sitting there. James wipes out plates of food. There's no way he's throwing that away. It was a disaster in the Kelly household. A total disaster. I don't even know on my middle-age effort to learn more about meats. I don't know where I go from here. I don't want to revert back to burgers. What, Chris? What? Chris said, do it again. But why bother? Why bother doing it again? Why bother doing it again? I'm never going to make the beef ones again. I don't know what happened there, but there's nobody who could, an alligator couldn't have gotten these things down. There's absolutely nobody.

0: Yeah. Tom Tillis, we've been talking about him a lot. Senator from North Carolina, he's retiring. He's doing what so many Republicans do when they're retiring, finally letting his true feelings out. And his true feelings are that he hates you. He's always hated you. He hates everything you stand for. In fact, he's relatively annoyed that he has to pander to you at all. He's now on MS Now saying this stuff.
1: How do Republicans get control of the immigration policy again in a way that is not so hateful, not so mean, and not so deadly?
2: Joe, you're absolutely right. Look, the president in the last election, there's significant evidence to suggest that people were concerned with the open border policies of President Biden. 4 million people coming across the border illegally. The president was able to successfully shut down the border without building a wall, by the way. I got criticized for saying it's not just about a wall. It's about policy. It's about people, technology.
0: Okay. Back to the Supreme Court nominees. Yeah. Democrats will uniformly vote against ours. We don't do that. What's going on there? We'll talk about that next.

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